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Okay. Graduation. 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
3: And all that's within me, bless his holy name. Bless the Lord, O my soul. Forget not all his benefits. My faithful assistant, Reverend Alvin G. Watford, to our ministerial staff, our board of deacons, our deaconess, our trustees, our sheepfolds, our auxiliaries, and all the friends of the Lord Jesus who come seeking a blessing from God today. I greet you in the precious and wonderful name of our Lord and Savior, Jesus the Christ. I invite your attention and consideration to the Gospel of Luke, the 18th chapter, the 1st through the 8th verses, the Gospel of Luke. Chapter 18, verses 1 through 8, we find this record. And he spake a parable unto them to this end, that men ought always to pray and not to faint, saying, there was in a city a judge which feared not God, neither regarded man. And there was a widow in that city, and she came unto him, saying, avenge me of mine adversary. And he would not for a while. But afterward he said within himself, though I fear not God, nor regard man, yet because this widow troubleth me, I will avenge her, lest by her continual coming she weary me. And the Lord said, hear what the unjust judge saith, and shall not God avenge his own elect, which cry day and night unto him? Though he be long with them, I tell you that he will avenge them speedily. Nevertheless, when the Son of Man cometh, shall he find faith on the earth? Amen. Don't give up. Amen. Don't give up. Across the years, I have emphasized this congregation of Christian believers that prayer is God's idea. I have expressed the fact, if you want to try something that is not my idea or your idea, try prayer.
4: Yes, sir.
3: The God who made us, loves us, and provides for us wants us to pray. The God who is all powerful, all-knowing, all-wise, and unfailing, has promised to answer our prayers. The Lord always keeps his promises. The God we serve is faithful, dependable, and unfailing all the time. He's trustworthy in all the vicissitudes of life. The Bible reveals God has everything we need. We should pray day and night for more faith, more wisdom, and more strength for the Christian journey. We have needs only God can supply. We have problems only God can solve. And we have situations only God can master. If there is some and you want the Lord to do for you today, I strongly suggest that you don't just think about it, but pray about it. Oh, what peace we often forfeit. Oh, what needless pain we bear. All because we do not carry everything to God in prayer. In prayer, we seek God's help. In prayer, we ask for blessings for our lives, healing for our bodies, and protection and guidance for daily living. Amen. I don't know how you feel about it, but two things are clear to me. First, everyone needs prayer. Amen. Regardless to how people look in church on Sunday, regardless to how prosperous they appear, everyone needs prayer. Second, everyone should pray day and night. Amen. We serve a wonderful, loving, and compassionate God. Amen. He answers prayer in all the circumstances of life. Amen. We are instructed in the Bible to cast all our cares upon him. Amen. For he careth for us. Amen. Regardless of what you have done or have not done, the Lord cares for you. Amen. Because of his incredible love for us, the Lord is patient and willing to hear us all the time. Isn't that good news? Not just on special days, not just when we have problems or difficulties, but all the time God is willing to hear us. The text I have selected today is a parable spoken by Jesus. Biblical scholars can assert Jesus was in Perea when he told this parable to his disciples. Now, Jesus often spoke in parables, Brother Rainer. A parable is a short story designed to communicate a spiritual truth, a religious principle, or a moral lesson. Our forebears used to tell us a parable is an earthly story with a heavenly meaning. This parable about the widow and the judge is inspiring, informative, and instructive. The Lord Jesus has given us a lesson about persistent prayer. Luke 18:1, and he spake a parable unto them to this end, that men ought always pray and not to faint. In other words, the master is instructing us, don't give up. Don't give up on God. There is none like him in the universe. Creator, maker, redeemer, provider, and protector of all life. God don't just take care of us, but he takes care of this entire universe. He feeds the screaming eagle on the mountain, and he feeds the little sparrow in the field. Takes care of the fish in the sea and animals on the ground. And he takes care of us. None like him in the universe. Do I have a witness in here? Anybody here believe that there is none like our God in the universe? Thank God for his blessing. Thank God for his goodness. Thank God for his provision. Jehovah Jireh, the providing God. No shortage of anything on earth now. Some greedy people has caused some shortage. But God has provided for everyone. And I've said to you once and I'll say it again, there's more than enough on the planet for the needy, but there's never enough for the greedy. I don't care how many millions, how many billions they got, they still want more. But then they're going to die like everybody else. And 1 minute after they're dead, they have no more than a homeless person that's sleeping in the street. Anybody know what I'm talking about? So we might as well go ahead and share. God loves a cheerful giver. He that soweth sparingly shall reap sparingly. He that soweth bountifully shall reap bountifully. All things come of thee, O God. Now that own have we given thee. Don't give up your faith. Don't give up on praying. Don't give up your hope. You see, the faint is to, in this regard, to give up, to quit, and to stop trying to succeed. It has been said, a winner never quits, and a quitter never wins. It is good to keep praying and trusting God. The Word of God tells us, be of good courage, and he shall strengthen thine heart. Oh, thank God. Wait on him. Wait, I say, on the Lord. Oh, thank God. There are great promises in Isaiah 40, 31. They that wait upon the Lord shall renew their strength. They shall mount up with wings as eagles. They shall run and not be weary. They shall walk and not faint. I don't know about you, but I'm willing to wait. It's worth waiting for the true God. It's worth waiting for the living Redeemer. It's worth waiting for the healer and deliverer. It's worth waiting for the problem solver. Wait on him. He'll bless you. Wait on him. He'll take care of you. The grass withereth, the flower fadeth, but the word of our God shall abide forever. In this parable, Deaconess Maria Pratt, Jesus is emphasizing the importance of persistent prayer. Verse 1 tells us why Jesus spoke this parable. Men ought to always pray and not faint. The widow prevailed because she would not give up. Although the judge was ungodly, cruel, and selfish, the woman refused to quit asking for help. Finally, the judge said within himself, though I fear not God, nor regard man, yet because this widow troubleth me, I will avenge her, lest by her continual coming, she weary me. The widow is presented as an example for all of us. Oh, thank God for this example. Of course, we pray. We want the Lord to answer immediately. In fact, one song says, right now, Lord, do it for me right now. And that's a lot of nerve, though, you know. You don't tell God what to do. You might tell somebody else what to do, but it's a whole lot of nerve to try to tell God what to do. The man, one that's keeping your heart beating, the one that keeping the blood running warm in your veins, the one that woke you up this morning and started you on your way. Whole lot of nerve to tell him what to do. He knows best. Anybody here know the Lord knows best? And he knows best all the time. The word is presented to us as an example. Or sometimes the Lord said yes. Sometimes he said no. Sometimes he said not now, but later. But Romans 8:28 said, but we know that all things work together for good for them that love God, for them who are the called according to his purpose. Jesus asked, shall not God avenge his own elect? And that's us. We are elect. We're the salt of the earth. We're the light of the world. We are sitting on a hill that cannot be hid. We're heirs of God. And Jonah asked, with Jesus Christ. We are part of a chosen generation, a royal priesthood, a holy nation, and a peculiar people. And the Bible says we ought to show praises. Ask your neighbor, are you willing to praise him? Ought to show praises unto him who called us out of darkness into his marvelous light. I tell you, Jesus said he will avenge them speedily. Nevertheless, when the Son of Man cometh, shall he find faith on the earth? My brothers and sisters, prayer is real, helpful, and powerful. It makes a difference in our life. I don't know how you view that, but I don't want to start the day without praying. Oh, yeah, first thing I want to thank the Lord that I'm awake, that I'm alive, and that I know, as I've told you before, whose I am, who I am, where I am, and what I'm trying to achieve in life. And now, Lord, since you woke me up this morning, the first thing I want to say is thank you. I slept all night long, and you blessed me. I slept all night long here to bless my family. So first thing I want to say is thank you for last night's sleep. It didn't allow me to sleep in death. And early this morning, you woke me up. I'm starting a new day. Guide me, O thy great Jehovah. I'm a pilgrim in a barren land. I'm weak with God Almighty. Hold me. Hold me in your powerful hand. Start the day with prayer. It brings about a change in people and things through prayer. Needs are supplied. Problems are solved. Thank God for the line to heaven is always open. 24/7. 365. I think most of us have used our telephone one time or another. And we couldn't get through. I called and said, call later. Amen. The line is overpowered. Call later. This person not accepting calls now. The sign come on, a busy signal. Yeah. But not so with the line of heaven. Yeah. I don't care what time you're calling. I don't care how you're calling. As long as you're calling, the line is open. Listen to this. The Lord Jesus revealed to us, people cry to God day and night, get results. So keep on praying. Amen. The Lord is nigh. Amen. Keep on praying. He'll hear your cry. The Lord has promised. His word is true. Keep on praying. He'll answer you. Now, during the time of Christ, widows were often mistreated and ignored. It was a male-dominated society. And once a woman's husband was gone, some people had a change in attitude, a change in disposition toward them. Widow in the text was in need of help. Jesus does not reveal to us a problem this woman had with her adversaries, but obviously it was a serious problem. The widow went to the judge seeking help. She did not stop asking the judge until she got what she was seeking for. In the Bible, the word cry is associated with prayer. When Moses and Israel was at the Red Sea, they looked behind them and Pharaoh's army was pursuing them. Obviously, Moses was praying about the situation. The Bible tells us in Exodus 14:15, the Lord said unto Moses, wherefore criest thou unto me? Speak to the children of Israel that they go forward. Lift up thy rod and stretch out thy hand over the sea and divide it. And the children of Israel shall go on dry ground through the midst of the sea. Oh, God was there, made a way for them. He didn't try to let them know he was there before they got there. But when they got to the Red Sea and Pharaoh's mighty army and rolling chariots thought they were trapped, God stepped in and divided the sea on time. Anybody know what I'm talking about? With his power, God divided the Red Sea. The Bible said the Lord used a strong east wind and made dry land in the midst of the sea when Israel was able to walk across on dry ground. And then the Lord, you know, he know how to take care of our haters. Anybody here ever have any haters? He knows how to take care of them. After Israel had crossed on dry ground, God spoke to Moses. Now, cast your hand again over the sea. And Pharaoh's army got drowned in the sea. And God is a deliverer. Anybody here, the Lord has ever delivered us? Don't fool me now. Has the Lord ever delivered you? He's delivered me in the time of trouble. Oh, thank God. The Bible said the Lord delivered them, and he has delivered me. And I hope that you tried him, and the Lord had delivered you. In Psalm 40, David wrote, I waited patiently for the Lord, and he inclined unto me and heard my cry. He brought me up also out of a harbor pit, out of the miry clay, and set my feet upon a rock and established my going down. He has put a new song in my mouth, even praise to thy God. Many shall see it in fear and shall trust in the Lord. Blessed is the man who maketh the Lord his trust, respecting not the proud of such as turn aside unto lies. On the Jericho road, a blind man heard that Jesus was passing by. He heard the noise. He heard the falling of feet. He heard the rustling of people. And he inquired, what meaneth this? Somebody said to him, Jesus of Nazareth passeth by. And he began to cry, the Bible says, with a loud voice, Jesus, Son of David, have mercy on me. And they said, hold your peace. The crowd said, hold your peace. But he cried even louder, Son of David, have mercy.

is also Sister Mary Ann Morris, associated with prayer. Jeremiah 33:3, call unto me, and I will answer thee, and show thee great and mighty things that thou knowest not. Isaiah 55:6, seek ye the Lord while he may be found. Call upon him while he's near. Let the wicked forsake his way, and the unrighteous man his thoughts, and let him return to the Lord, and he will have mercy. God, he will abundantly pardon. Romans 10:13, for whosoever shall call upon the name of the Lord shall be saved. God wants to save people. Do me a big favor, tell your neighbor, God wants to serve people. He wants to save people. And Jesus died that people might be saved. And one of the greatest things about my life is I'm saved. I'm not just religious. I'm saved. I'm not just Baptist. Dr. Noel, I'm saved. I'm not just in church. I'm saved. The Lord reached way down and picked me up and saved my soul. He saved me a long time ago. My life has never been the same since the Lord saved me. Oh, my brothers and sisters, persistence is one of the evidences of earnest prayer. Jesus said here, what the unjust judge said, shall not God avenge his own elect, which cry day and night unto him, though he kept bear along with them? I tell you, he will avenge them speedily. I remember how God has blessed me. And sometime I wanted him to bless me like yesterday. Have you been looking for something? You was hoping you got there yesterday. Amen. But God took his time. Amen. And you know, God's ways are not like our ways. Amen. God's thoughts are not like our thoughts. Amen. As the heavens are high above the earth, so are God's ways above our ways. Yes. And God's thoughts above our thoughts. And God's timing. Yes. Deacon Barnett, not like our timing. A 1,000 years is but as yesterday in his sight. But he shows up. Do I have a witness here? He saves and delivers. He heals and provides for those who call him in prayer. He is a prayer answering God. Thank God for the privilege of prayer. Thank God for the purpose of prayer. And thank God for the power of prayer. Remember, you can't hurry God. You just have to wait. You have to trust him and give him time, no matter how long it takes. He's a God. You just can't hurry. He'll be there. Don't you worry. He may not come when you want him, but it'll be on time. The Lord was at the Red Sea on time. The Lord was at Jordan River on time. The Lord was in the den of lions with Daniel on time. The Lord was in the fiery furnace with Shadrach, Meshach, and Abednego right on time. I'm so glad that same God is with us today. The Lord of glory is with us. The God of Jacob is our refuge. The same God that sent Jesus all the way from heaven down. That same God is with us. Jesus, who went about doing good. Jesus, who died on the cross of Calvary. They stretched him wide. They raised him high. They dropped him lower. And he died on that cross. Anybody here believe he died? He didn't just fall asleep. He didn't lapse into a coma, but he died on that cross. But I got good news. He didn't stay dead. For early Sunday morning, he got up with all power. All power. All power.

0: in his hand. I love him. I praise him. I thank him. I believe him. Is he all right? All right. All right. Can you say yes? Yes. Yes.
1: He's all right. Don't give up. Of all you do, don't give up. Keep on praying. Keep on trusting. Keep on believing. Keep on holding on. God will rescue you. God will come to your aid. God will stand by you. God will see you through. You may have heard this message today and don't know Jesus Christ as Lord and Savior. It's time to call him. It's time to cry to him. Lord, I'm a sinner. I'm lost in sin and I want to be saved. I want to be born again. I want to know you as my Lord and my God. Save me. Come to my heart. Whosoever calleth upon the name of the Lord shall be saved. Not maybe or can be, shall be saved. Will you join me standing? If you're here and you don't know Jesus, this is your moment, this is your hour, this is your time.

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Yes, I did. I was just a child when I made up my mind. If you're a born-again believer, you don't have a church home. I invite

0: Will you come? If you're here, if you're there, on YouTube, watch. If you're there, on Facebook, watch. It's decision time. Oh, hallelujah, hallelujah.
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6: Greetings again, brothers and sisters. As always, we thank the one true living God for his divine wisdom and his perfect understanding of all things. We thank him for the prophets and for the apostles. Most of all, we thank him for the way of holiness. And we thank God for bringing holiness back to Africa. This morning I was thinking of that because when I read the scriptures, Africa was the continent where most everything happened. Yes. And for the gospel to come back in the midst of so much religious chaos, is a blessing that God chose the truth of God to bring it back. Amen. Amen. To keep it original and authentic. No additives, no preservatives, just all Bible. Amen. We didn't come to Africa bringing America's belief or Europe's belief, but we come to bring what God believed. Amen. We enjoyed all the choirs and all the brothers and sisters. You know, I just sit there and think, and I have to shake my head and say to myself, God is so good.
7: Amen.
6: Amen. When we came here Friday and looked at everything, three got baptized, and who was visiting, wanted to make sure they found the right place. And last night, 97 was baptized. In the name of the Lord Jesus. Amen. So with three on Friday and 97 yesterday, that's 100 souls so far that were baptized in the name of the Lord Jesus. So we thank God for that. As I said before, so sad now again, holiness is never falling in vain.
7: Amen.
6: Never. It's a blessing to see that wherever the message goes, the Lord is with it, just like he was when the apostles was here.
7: Amen.
6: There's nothing different other than there are more religions now. Same devil, same lies, and we're going to fight them with the same truth.
7: Amen.
6: Now, I want to say to the brothers and sisters, as I mentioned yesterday or last night, of our preparations for the first South African conference. What we want to do is get 2 to 3 brothers and sisters out of every South African country, and we're going to form a South African convention committee. That way there are representatives out of every part of South Africa. It won't be just Johannesburg, it'll be every country of South Africa, 2 to 3 brothers and sisters, because we want to get sisters involved. You may not can preach, but there's a whole lot of other things you can do. And so we will form a South African Convention Committee, and the committee will be responsible for the formation of the conference, organizing the conference. We'll go over everything with you. Once we find out who's on the committee, we'll set up a Zoom meeting and let you know your job. And because putting together a convention on this magnitude takes a whole lot of coordination and cooperation.
7: Amen.
6: Because you got transportation that have to be organized. You have hotel stays that have to be organized. It's food that have to be organized, you know, because when folks come together, they after they get filled from the word, they're ready to eat. And we want to be able to organize and be able to do all that. So we will ask Minister Success after we'll get a chance to talk to him later on this week. And we will lay out the plan of getting brothers and sisters, at least 2 to 3 members out of each country of South Africa, so we can organize for the committee. And they get everybody on board, listen at everybody's ideas. I want to hear the ideas and the suggestions from brothers and sisters. And everybody put boots on the ground and see what we can get done. And God willing, next year, this same time, we hope to have our first South African conference in Central Johannesburg. Now to my brothers and sisters that are watching out of Europe, we've been still taking care of so much church business while we was here in Africa, talking to contractors in America, because there's a lot of building going on, you know, and the contractors don't care where I'm at. They know, listen, I better contact them because he needs to know where we are. So I want to say to you that is in the Birmingham, England location. Just yesterday, God had blessed us. We put a down payment on the new Birmingham, England temple yesterday. Amen. So we thank God for that. So there's a lot of work that's being done around the world. And brothers that travel with me know we're liable to be working and in conferences while we go on our way to church. With contractors and signing contracts and making negotiations and getting things done because we are labors together with God. And this is the Lord's work. That's why you will never find on none of the temples me as founder. I am not the founder. Jesus said, upon this rock, I'd build my church. Amen. And the gates of hell shall not prevail against it. All I am is a laborer with God, a hired laborer. And I'm looking for my pay when my employer comes. As it stands now, I have to work faithfully until death, until the word of God says, be thou faithful unto death. And this is a lifetime job, not part-time, lifetime. And in order to be lifetime, you have to be dedicated. And very few people is dedicated to God from the heart. Amen. Most people narrow their dedication down to how often they be in church. But when you dedicated mind, heart, soul, body, and spirit, is the wonderful thing when the Lord can depend on you. You can't get no greater thing than that. Brother Paul declared that God trusts him with the gospel. Well, if you're trusted, somebody is depending upon you. So it's wonderful to have brothers and sisters you can depend on in the work of God. We want to greet all the brothers and sisters around the world that are watching, even my enemies. I thank God for you hypocrites. Amen, because the truth of God is not going nowhere. I know when the devil looks and see these many folks in the choirs, and I love to hear the brothers from Africa when they sing, the brothers and sisters. I'm telling you, it just, I wish I understood the language. Amen. You found me in the airport just yelling all about it. Amen. You know, I've been called many of things. I've been called many of things. But the first time I ever been called a drunkard. Amen. I've been called Antichrist. I've been called false prophet. I've been called all type of names. But I never, glory to God, never been called a drunkard. Well, I guess because, as he said, you're not used to hearing someone so outspoken. You would think someone would have to be intoxicated to sound like this. But I would say this. The prophet Jeremiah said, when the Spirit of God got a hold of him, he said, I'm like a man that wine have overcome.
8: Amen.
6: So I'm a spiritual drunkard.
8: Amen.
6: Amen.
8: Amen.
6: Hallelujah.
8: Amen.
6: Glory to God. Yes, I am.
8: Amen.
6: And I drink the scriptures.
8: Amen.
6: And get filled with it.
8: Amen.
6: And the scriptures keep me stabled in the God of heaven.
8: Amen.
6: All right, let's go to work in the Bible. You better give me the book of 1 Corinthians, chapter 1, and begin at the 9th verse.
9: We're reading 1 Corinthians chapter 1 and from verse 9.
6: All right.
9: God is faithful.
6: Start off sounding good. It's good to have a God that'll never fail you. Whatever he promised, it got to come to pass.
8: Amen.
6: When I think of the vision that God gave me over 45 years ago, to be standing in it, everywhere we travel, we're standing in it. One of the things that stand out to me, you heard us mention, I was in an open field and there was just a microphone in the pulpit. And we were preaching from the 15th chapter of 1 Corinthians. Then cometh the end when he shall deliver up the kingdom to God, even the Father. And in my mind, I was saying, I know there's people out there, but I couldn't see nobody. But we kept preaching by God's permission. Then from a distance, there was a cloud of dust. I couldn't make out what it was, just dust. And I noticed the dust kept getting closer, closer to the pulpit. So I would look to my left. I don't care how far I would look. The same thing was there. If I looked to my right, the same thing was there. If I look in front of me, the same thing was there. And as the dust got close, I started to notice the images that was there. Thousands upon thousands of people running towards one message. Thousands of them. I couldn't count them. Everywhere I look, it was just a sea of people. God Almighty took one message and brought thousands and still bringing thousands to holiness. We didn't have to compromise. We didn't have to bargain. We didn't have to appeal to people's pocketbooks and wallets. All we had to do was preach Jesus and him crucified the right way. Understand this, brothers and sisters. You don't have to take shortcuts to be blessed of God. Are you listening to what I'm telling you? You don't have to compromise your holy belief. You don't have to bargain with it. You don't have to negotiate with nobody concerning it. All you have to do is believe it, follow it, obey it, and submit to it, and the God of peace will be with you. God has proven this to us. When I came up in falsehood in the so-called apostolic church and began to tell my former pastor some of the things God showed me, he shut it down right away. And I was only in my teens. He said, God ain't showed you nothing. God ain't spoke to you. You would never carry a crowd. No one would never follow you. Then he said, if anybody follow you, they're a fool. Well, we got a lot of fools for Christ in here.
8: Amen.
6: Amen.
8: Amen.
6: So when we started out in my mother's and father's basement for a podium, I had a dresser. Still had the clothes in it. And with about 12 to 15 people. I remember my first member in the state of Virginia. For 10 years, I had one member in the state of Virginia. And I would travel for 10 years every month preaching to one member. Until God added daily such as should be saved. If you want God to be faithful in your life, then you must show faithfulness back to him.
8: Amen.
6: Are you listening?
8: Amen.
6: If you remember the offering of Cain and Abel, Cain's were rejected and Abel's were accepted. But the reason why Cain were rejected, because he didn't give God the best thing that he had. Always give God your best. And when you do that, you're giving God mind, soul, body, spirit, the total being of self without holding anything back. Just one thing about the devil, he'll do everything in his power to get you to try to offer God bits and pieces. But the Bible said, present your body a living sacrifice, holy and acceptable unto God, which is your reasonable service. Listen at the Apostle Paul.
9: 1 Corinthians chapter 1 and verse 9.
6: What did he say?
9: God is faithful.
6: God Thank the Lord. It's faithful.
9: By whom you were called unto the fellowship of his Son.
6: By whom you were called unto the fellowship of his Son.
9: Jesus Christ our Lord.
6: Now, Jesus Christ our Lord was God manifested in the flesh. His flesh, Son of God. His flesh, Mediator. His flesh, the Lamb of God. His flesh, the sacrifice of God. His flesh, the offering of God. His flesh, the example for the church. His flesh was the man. His flesh was the Son of Man. Son of Man means son of the prophet. What prophet was he the son of? Son of David. Why was he called the Son of David? Because he came out the house that David was the father of, and came out the same tribe that David came out of, the tribe of Judah.
9: Amen.
6: Walking here on earth, human, divine. Some say God was man. God never was man. God was God, and God was in man. For man, God don't have no mother. But man does. God don't have no descent, but man does. So the Son of God come through 42 generations. But God had no beginning of days, had no ending of life. So the Spirit of God that was in the Son of God, the body of God, the Spirit of God was the Spirit of Christ, and the Spirit of Christ is the Holy Spirit, and the Holy Spirit is the unction of the Holy One. His body represent today the body of Christ, the church. Just like there was many members, one body. God couldn't leave us an example of the way he was being spirit, because God can't die. So God had to show us how to suffer. So when the scripture says God was manifested in the flesh, he worked in the flesh. He preached in the flesh. He healed in the flesh. He opened the eyes of the blind in the flesh. He made the lame walk in the flesh. He made the dumb talk in the flesh. The flesh on its own could not do nothing, letting the church know, no, on your own, we can't do nothing. Amen. Just like that body of flesh and blood needed help from the Spirit, the body of Christ, we need help from the Spirit to get anything done. God is faithful. God is dependable. Very few people can you have faith in. One thing been proven, you can't have faith in the religion of men. The religion of men failed everybody. Not somebody, everybody. The religion of men have lied to us. The religion of men had deceived us. The religion of men have tricked us. The religion of men have used us. And the religion of men has abused us. People by the millions hate church today, because many of them have never been in the church by the Lord Jesus Christ. They just been in something they call church, and have grouped that up with everything else. So you have a lot of victims of man-made religion, Pentecostal, non-denominational, so-called apostolic, Lutheran, Presbyterian, Catholic, Mormon, Muslim, Latter-day Saints, everything. Besides going to the scriptures, as I often say, if you can put a date when your religion originated, right then, that religion started by some man.
9: Amen.
6: Holiness is the only thing that nobody can put a date to. The Word of God says in the book of Ephesians, according to as he has chosen us in him, before the foundation of the world, we should be holy. Nobody religion go back that far. Nobody religion exists before the foundation of the world. Nobody. Everybody else religion started by some man. He either heard a voice or either had a dream because he ate too much, or the devil appeared to him by a vision. Holiness is the teaching of the characteristics of God. Holiness is the teaching of the guidelines of God. Holiness is the teaching of the doctrine of God. Holiness is the teaching of the statutes of God. Holiness is the characteristics of God. So when man lives holy, he's acting out God's character. And that character is a sinless life. Are you listening? No religion in the world demands to live a sinless life, not even the so-called Christianity. And Christianity ain't never demand us to live a sinless life. Christianity, that in fact, that religion is one of the most hypocritical, brainwashing, lying, devil-deceived, hell-bound, drunken religions there is. Christian is in the Bible. Bible said there was first called Christians at Antioch. A Christian is a person. A Christian is one whose conduct is as Christ. Christianity is the name of a religion that has never been found nowhere in the Bible. You don't find nowhere in the Bible where Jesus went and preached and said he went and started Christianity. You don't read that. But holiness. Look at the prophets that you have. Holy prophets. Look at the apostles that you have. Holy apostles. Look at the spirit that you receive. Holy Ghost. Everything points back to holiness. Even our journey towards the kingdom. The prophet said, a highway

0: Glory be to God. Hallelujah. Shall be there and a way. And it shall be called the way of holiness. If God's way is holiness, his way is pure, clean, undefiled, uncorruptible. So to be on that highway and stay on that highway, you got the labor to be free from earthly corruption. And the only thing that can cause you to get that way is holy teaching. Holy teaching is set apart from the ideology of men, from the philosophy of men, from the theology of men. Theology of men is just an exchange of one man's opinion versus another. And holiness is nobody's opinion but God. It's nobody's personal feelings but God. It's nobody's personal beliefs but God. This is what makes holiness, just like it is said that the planets in the solar system rotate around the sun. We, the people of God, have to be as the planets and rotate around God.
1: Amen.
0: God must be the center of worship, center of lifestyle, center of conduct, center of our profession. So we can profess a good profession before many witnesses. Are you listening?
1: Amen.
0: Brother Paul says what?
1: 1 Corinthians chapter 1 and verse 9.
0: See, it takes me a long time on one statement.
1: Amen.
0: God
1: is faithful.
0: He is loyal. The faithfulness of God. Whatever he promised, glory be to God, it'll come to pass. If you seek the Holy Ghost, he said the promise is unto you and to your children. And even you that are not born, them that are afar off, haven't even arrived yet. Even as many as the Lord our God shall call, and the prophet says the Lord has spoken and have called the whole earth from the rising of the sun to the going down thereof. You always want to pursue God's promises. But remember, there got to be a fair exchange. If you want something from God, he got the right to want something out of you. Am I right, I said? The problem with the religion of men, they teach the people, beg God for this, beg God for that, beg God for the other, but the people don't have to do nothing. But one thing. Give money. I don't want a God that do for me based upon dollars. Suppose I don't have none. Suppose to be years without any. If I don't have a dime, long as I have God. God being faithful, he was faithful through all the mouths of the prophets. The church by the Lord Jesus Christ exists today because God lived up to his word when he said, upon this rock I build my church. So he made a promise. Amen. He made a promise. He prophesied that he will build his church. You better give me the third chapter of 1 Corinthians and begin at verse 8.
1: 1 Corinthians chapter 3, and we're reading verse 8.
0: Listen, now, then we'll go back to the first chapter of 1 Corinthians. I want to take my time and soak you a little.
1: Amen.
0: Come on, sir.
1: 1 Corinthians chapter 3 and verse 8.
0: Yes.
1: Now he that planteth.
0: He that planteth.
1: And he that watereth.
0: And he that watereth.
1: Are one.
0: Hold it. Get this now. One brother plant and another brother water. Who is the plant? The people. Who's watering and planting? The word of God is planting souls. And the way souls are planted is through preaching. Bible says God make manifest his word through preaching. So then another minister come to water, meaning to nurture that plant. So they have the same objective. One don't come to plant and the other come to pluck up what's planted. One had the plant, the other had the water, they rely on God to give the increase. Are you listening?
1: Amen.
0: Listen.
1: 1 Corinthians chapter 3 and verse 8.
0: That's what?
1: Now he that planteth.
0: He that planteth.
1: And he that watereth.
0: And he that watereth.
1: Are one.
0: They got the same mind. They're one.
1: And every man.
0: Every man.
1: Shall receive his own reward.
0: Yes.
1: According to his own labor.
0: Now. That's why you want to be faithful in your labor. Faithful. Dedicated. Loyal. Amen. If I wasn't faithful, brother, believe me, I would not be in Africa, not preaching. I'd be sightseeing. Amen. There's a lot of sights to see here in Africa.
1: Amen.
0: Amen. I'd be sightseeing, going around from place to place. But we're traveling, and I know I need the rest because I feel it from my head to my feet. We've been laboring, traveling consistently. Think of it. Traveling consistent for 42 years. Mm. 42 years I've been pastoring. Next year be 50 years I've been preaching. Amen. Next year, 42 years pastoring. Next year, 50 years preaching. And most men, when they get older, things slow down. Mine is in reverse. Everything just speeds up.
1: That's great.
0: Yeah. That's great. Everything. The word of God in these last days, the last day message is plain and simple. Be holy or go to hell. Mm. Nothing in between. I don't think I stuttered. I may sound like a drunkard when I said that, but holiness. Oh, hell. That's God's way. He that believeth and is baptized shall be saved. He that believeth not shall be damned. There is no middle for compromising. And this is what have damaged religion. Pentecostal, non-denominational, so-called apostolic. They are organizations that's filled with compromising, bargaining. They say they believe one thing and then totally go opposite. Just a fellowship with the opposite belief. If it's going to bring money, they will compromise, bargain. When I came up in the apostolic church, the preacher didn't believe in women preachers. But you let his church anniversary take place when guest preachers come in so they can raise money. He would tolerate men preaching who believed in women preachers. He didn't believe in divorce and remarriage. But let his anniversary take place. And he, so his pockets can get fat. He'd tolerate men preaching who believe in divorce and remarriage. When you are sound, stable, firm, like that tree planted by water, refusing to move, you have to get to a point in your spiritual walk in God, where you have no room for compromising with family, father, mother, husband, wife, or children. Jesus said it this way, you gotta hate your own life. And if you hate your own life, that means everything about your life that's opposite from the life of God, you got to hate and beg God to get you to abstain from that life. Amen. Are you listening?
1: Amen.
0: Listen.
1: 1 Corinthians chapter 3 and verse 8.
0: What is that?
1: Now he that planteth and he that watereth are one.
0: One.
1: Every man shall receive his own reward according to his own labor.
0: Yes.
1: For we are laborers together with God.
0: Did you hear that? That's why I thank God for the brothers throughout Africa. Not just Africa, the world. Notice the language of scripture. We are laborers together
1: with
0: God. God. Not outrun them. Not run ahead of them. You see, You don't run ahead of God and think God now gonna follow you. No, you stay in back of him. When you stay in back of him, that puts you in a position to be led by him. When you run in front of God, run in front of scripture, now you're going to run in a way that God is not approving of. So you have to be laboring together with God. That's why all the apostles, the Lord used them, every last one of them. When Philip went down to Samaria, the evangelist, God used him. God used Gaius. And while Apollos was at Corinth, and Paul passed through the upper coast finding certain disciples and baptized John's disciples. So if you follow God's word and don't run ahead of it, that's why you hear us over the air, moreover, telling the brothers and the sisters, don't be overzealous. I know when most folk come into the knowledge of the truth, man, they on fire. I mean, they're blazing. They're ready to tell everybody you're going to hell. Yeah, and they don't even know where they're going. When you're not overzealous, you're not too hasty to do anything. Until Brother Solomon says it this way, keep thine foot when you go to the house of God and be more ready to hear than to give the sacrifice to fools, because they consider not that they do evil. Don't be rash with your mouth, nor be hasty to utter anything before the Lord, because God is in heaven and thou art upon earth. Therefore, let thine words be few. If I'm not overzealous, then I'm very precautious about making vows. Some fellas, though, they have to make vows in order for God to do something. You ain't got to make no promise for God to work in your life. All you have to do is submit to God's will. You can make all the promises you want. Now you put yourself under a yoke that you've never been under. And that yoke is you got to live up to it. And brother, living up to a vow can be a task. That's why you never want to serve God hype. Have you ever came out of a service? Man, you're so hyped and you feel like you can just jump over chairs. Like you can hang from lights and you be yelling like some of the folks here. I love to hear it too, brother. The moment someone just pick up what that sound, I'll be saying, man, that's all right. If you're overzealous, you're going to burn out. You won't last long in holiness at all. So therefore, to keep from suffering from spiritual burnout, don't observe nobody in church. Don't try to be like nobody in church. Don't try to do like anyone in church. Take your time and let the scriptures be your role model and follow that. Amen. Are you listening? Amen. If you try to follow and do and be like someone else, you better give me the 9th chapter of the book of 1 Corinthians, verse 24. Yes. I want you to follow me.
1: 1 Corinthians chapter 9 and reading verse 24.
0: Yes.
1: And this I do for the gospel's sake.
0: This I say. You say 24?
1: That's 24.
0: Yeah, 9:24. Yes,
1: 1 Corinthians chapter 9, verse 24.
0: Yes.
1: Know ye not that they which run in a race...
0: Know ye not... I love to hear his tongue.
1: Know ye not...
0: I want you to hear this, Williams. Know ye not...
1: That they which run in a race...
0: That they... which run in a race... race.
1: Run all.
0: Run all.
1: But
0: but one
1: receive the prize.
0: Receive the prize.
1: So run.
0: So run.
1: That you may obtain.
0: I used to run track. I used to run hurdles, run sprint, and could run some. I never was a long distance runner. I was a sprint runner. In God, you can't be a sprint runner because this is a lifetime journey. Notice the Bible says, they which run in the race run all, but one received the prize, so run that you may obtain. So my running, serving God, has to be at a pace I will last. So I can obtain. So I can obtain what? Eternal life with him. That's the prize. But if I'm overzealous, overambitious, when you just come into the knowledge of the truth, don't try to witness to nobody. How can you tell somebody something you don't know yourself? You got to learn and focus on you. How can you better your life? How can you be humble? How can you obey? What can you lay aside? Are you listening?
2: Amen.
0: Then pace yourself. When you pace yourself, never declare too quick. The Lord delivered you from a thing. Listen. This is true deliverance. You take someone that used to love the club. How many here used to love the club? Raise your hand. Don't be ashamed. How many here still love the club? Now, if you say, testify, I thank the Lord Jesus, he delivered me out of the club. I don't go there no more. Good. Physically, you don't. But are you delivered here? And have you been delivered here? If you're not delivered here, the club is still in your mind. If you're not delivered from the heart, then there's some emotional tie to your former life. So true deliverance is when you're liberated mind, soul, body, and spirit, and the whole self have no connection with your former life. This is why the scripture says, come out from among them and be separate. That don't mean just physically. That means body, soul, mind, heart, everything. Amen. If my body is gone, but my heart is dead, the Bible says this, where your treasure is, that means what I value. It is there, my heart will be also. So I will still have that longing. And long as I have that longing, there's an emotional threat that I'm liable to be pulled back in our past life and become the same thing that God delivered me from. So when you're not overzealous, over-righteous, you're not running too fast. You're running in a race where you can last. You're running in a race. So God willing, we come back next year and I ask, where's brother so-and-so? Where's sister so-and-so? They won't have to tell me, oh man, they backslid. They back out there drinking. Yeah, man. When I ask my brothers, hey, where's brother so-and-so? I asked him a sanction in Zambia. Oh, now he's a drunkard. Amen.
2: Amen.
0: Your walk with Jesus is a patient walk. Remember when Jesus walked on water? And Peter wanted to come out. What do the water represents? When you walk on water, water represents circumstances. Jesus is the master of circumstances. That's why he could not sink. He control circumstance. He control water. Now here come Peter. Lord, suffer me to come out. Peter did come out.
2: Yes.
0: But the key of him coming out on the water, the scripture teaches us, he kept his eyes on Jesus. Peter didn't sink until he was distracted. When the wind started blowing and waves start tossing, Peter got distracted. And when you are distracted, you take your eyes off Jesus. And when you take your eyes off him, you got to sink. So now you got to do like Peter. Lord, help me. Hallelujah.
2: Amen. Take off.
1: Thank you, Lord.
0: Lord, help me. Long as he kept his eyes on Jesus, there was no sinking. He walked on water just like Jesus did. You can conquer your circumstances as long as your eyes is on Jesus.
1: Amen. Amen.
0: When you take your eyes off the keeper, the comforter, the savior, the redeemer, and start focusing on what you're dealing with, you become so absorbed with your condition. Your condition pulls you down. You begin to sink. And now you got to cry to God again to help you. Take your time.
1: Amen.
0: Some profess that God delivered them out of a thing. When you are delivered, you're not struggling with it. It's like some say, the Lord healed me. All right. But if the Lord really heals you, there are no symptoms. None. Amen. There is no... I injured my back from construction work years ago. My lower back and a pinched nerve in my right shoulder. I'm not healed from it. I just have good days. But by me standing so much and so long in my travel, whenever I leave church and go back to my hotel, most time, my lower back is swollen, and the pinched nerve go from here, back of my neck to the other side, down my left arm, and this is practically all the time. But I'm used to it by now. And my prayer is, Lord, if you don't heal me, just give me the strength to endure it. So that's what he done. The question is it God's will for you to be delivered from everything? And a lot of us look to be delivered quickly. Now, look how that handicapped you as a brother and a sister. If you're delivered from everything right away, then you will never know how to endure anything. When I was younger, I took mixed martial arts for about 10 years. We wasn't only taught how to throw the punches and kicks and whatnot. Man, we had to take them. Coming up in the hood, forget about mixed martial arts. You just better know how to put it down. So, you've thrown it out, but you have to take it also. If the Lord delivers you from every little thing right away, then how would the scripture suit us? He that endureth to the end, saved shall be saved, if you don't endure nothing. Endurance makes a soldier. From the hood, we had a saying, we got your back. If we mix it up with one-on-one, all right, we good. And those that are with you, they stand and watch and making sure no one else jump in it, get involved. If someone else make a move, they tell them, no, you don't want to do that. You better stay in your place, stay where you're at, until we mix it up. But when somebody else jump in, then somebody else going to jump in, and it's going to keep happening. Endurance. It is good to have a brother or a sister that you can pray with. But it is bad to make that brother or sister your crutch. Because something may happen in life, they're not there. And by you being so dependent upon him, her, or them, you will not know how to adjust when there's nobody around. Because you're in such a bad stage, you depend on them so much, you forgot to depend on Jesus himself. Are you listening?
1: Amen.
0: The scripture says, look to the hills from which cometh my help. My help cometh from the Lord. Nothing wrong with having a brother or sister that make him pray with. But your walk with God is personal. That's why Jesus take on the title Comforter. The Holy Ghost is Comforter. One needs comfort when nobody is around. So if I'm immersed in my circumstance, I need comfort from God when I can't reach no minister. A lot of folk depend, I need to reach a minister to pray. What about reaching God for yourself? Reach God for yourself. You don't think you can talk to God? Sure you can. The Bible says, he that comes to God must believe. He is the rewarder to them.

0: other ministers can do is pray and ask God to heal you. God is the healer. God is the provider. God is the keeper. God is the prayer answerer.
1: Amen.
0: Are you listening?
1: Amen.
0: This is when your worship is right. This is when your worship is scriptural. It's nothing wrong with a minister pray for you, but the Bible says he that comes to God. You come to the minister to pray for you, but yet you don't believe God. You're relying on the minister's faith. What about your own? You're the one coming to God. The scriptures are plain. He that come to God must believe that he is a rewarder to them that diligently seek him. So if you know you're not delivered from something, don't claim it. Don't make no declaration. If you're still struggling with it, that's between you and God. Are you listening?
1: Amen.
0: Let's go back to
1: First Corinthians,
0: the third chapter.
1: First Corinthians chapter
0: 3, begin at verse 8.
1: First Corinthians chapter 3 and verse 8.
0: Yeah.
1: Now he that planteth and he that watereth are one.
0: Are one.
1: And every man shall receive his own reward according to his own labor.
0: Yes.
1: For we are laborers together with God.
0: We are laborers together with God.
1: Ye are God's husbandry.
0: Ye are God's husbandry.
1: You are God's building.
0: Husbandry is farming. Them that are planters of seed. Ministers practice divine husbandry. And the seed that they plant among the crop is the word. For the scripture says the seed is the word. So when you're planting the word of God there, whatever minister come after you, he got to water and nurture that seed so something fruitful can spring up in the soul of that man and the soul of that woman. Mm-hmm.
1: According to the grace of God.
0: According to the grace of God.
1: Which is given unto me.
0: Which is given unto me.
1: As a wise master builder.
0: Do you hear that? You want to be a wise builder. Whenever we get a project, sometime it calls for blueprints. And the city inspectors, regardless of what I want to do in that building, if they say, all right, Mr. Pastor Jennings, we need some blueprints. We need two types of blueprints. First, they're showing us the layout. And then if the project is so large, I got to have mechanical drawings. Mechanical drawings are more detailed than regular blueprints. That's showing where all the plumbing is. That's showing where all the piping is. That's showing where all the electrical wires are running throughout the building. That's indicating how much voltage and everything. If I got to go in the ground and tap into the city sewer system, it's showing everything. So if it require that, then for me to be a wise master builder, I got to build according to that plan and stick with the plan. Regardless of what I want to do, it doesn't matter if I feel as though a building is big enough to put a balcony. If the plan say, no, you can't connect to that beam because it's not thick enough. You can't connect to that beam because it's not thick enough. Then regardless of what I want, the plans won't allow it, so the inspection won't pass it. When we was redesigning headquarters, it was really only one balcony in the back. So when I redesigned it for a balcony on both sides. But the steel had to weigh a certain amount. And it had to be tied into the existing steel. So when I designed it and drew it out and got my architect to make it more detailed, then he said, well, he often called me Reverend Gino. He's from Morocco. And I love to hear the roar of his tongue when he talked too. He said, Reverend Gino, this is a very good design. First, I remember when he first came up with the idea, he had the balconies over there, but he had the steps running another way. I said, no, Mufasa, that won't work. And I said, that won't work, Mufasa. No, let's change the stairway, and the stairway needs to be the same material as the steel itself. Steel stairway, steel beams, and then we can build stairs up there. He said, what kind of tear? I said, we can build tears up there and then pour it with concrete. He said, yes, I never

0: of that rubbing, you know. All right.
1: So when everything was drawn out, we put it to the city, and it passed. So when the steel finally came in, the city was coming ever so often, inspecting, looking at everything. We couldn't even close it with sheetrock yet because the city had to look under there, see how the steel is tied in. They don't care how many gods you believe. They don't care nothing about baptism or Holy Ghost. They want to know, are you compliant with what's written? Mm. That's the way God is. Mm. Out of all your speaking in tongue, God wants you to be compliant with what's written here. So your speaking and tongue and church going will not be in vain. Mm. Eh? Mm. Come on, son.
2: 1 Corinthians chapter 3 and verse 10.
1: What is it?
2: According to the grace of
1: according
2: God.
1: According to the grace of
2: which
1: God.
2: Which is given unto me.
1: Which is given unto
2: as
1: me.
2: As a wise master builder.
1: As a wise master builder. A wise master builder. When you're wise, you're very particular how you build. And you're very particular who's on the building project. Because somebody can be on the building project to sabotage the project. If they're not laborers together, somebody will be on the project, sabotage the project, ruin the project, do something deliberate to destroy it or slow it down. But if you're laborers together, you don't need a whole lot of them. You can have a few that's faithful, same mind, same objective, same goal. Nobody is high-minded and think they know it all, but they got a listening ear to each other that they may benefit on the same project. How can we get it done? Unto the glory of God.
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Yes, get those hands in the air. You know, sometimes you just got to praise the Lord. You just feel a praise coming on. And it's always a good thing to just praise God. Give him the glory. Give him the honor that is truly due him. Good evening, everyone. Once again, you're listening to Sunday Night Gospel. My name is Dan Murphy, and I do hope and pray that you had a good day today. It was a pretty good day out there. I know it rained a little bit, and then we got some clouds, and we had some sun, a little bit of everything. But we all know one thing for sure, and that is that this is the day that the Lord has made. And yes, I shall rejoice and be glad in it, because I can rejoice because I know the Lord is on my side. And as I said before, when we're going through some things, you know what? Even though we're going through, we can still praise God because he's truly worthy of all the praise, and see what he's getting us through, see what he's has done for us. And when we think about the goodness of Jesus, well, you know what? You just want to praise him. And that's how come, no matter what, you know what I'm going to always do? I will always praise him.

If you know you got a reason to praise him, I want you to tell seven people.

My God. Tell about three people I've got a reason to clap my hands. Tell somebody behind you, they don't understand why you're praising them. Tell them I've got a reason to praise him.

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1: And that's a nice song letting you know, yep, you said every reason. If you're going to praise the Lord, I'll let you know everything that you heard. Starting things off there with the song, I Feel a Praise Coming On. That's by a group, Salt of the Earth. It was a while back, really, before 2000 and things. And a nice little group. I don't even know if they're together anymore, but I always like that song, I Feel a Praise Coming On. And sometimes you got to be that way. You know, things are happening in your life, but you always can praise the Lord. Always a reason to praise God. We'll get to that song later. But, you know, you just sometimes you just feel you got to. Your spirit just feels you should. And you just, it'll make you feel better. Sometimes if you just give the Lord that praise, even when you're going through things, you're a reason to praise the Lord. And then the next song you heard was the song, what was the song? Oh, yeah, I Will Praise Him, Dr. Bonnie Hunter, who did that one. And I always like that song, I Will Praise Him in the Good Times and in the Bad Times, is what it says. And it's so true. And you can praise, and you should be able to praise the Lord, because you know God is always there. As I said, you got to testify sometimes when you're going through, because you know what? The devil's going to test you. God's going to test you. You said that you would praise Him in all things. And hey, are you willing to, when the things aren't going exactly your way, can you still give God that praise and thank Him for doing the things that He does for you all the time and what He has done? And you know what? You can, because God is still watching out for you, even when it looks like it's not going your way. Guess what? It's going your way. Why? Because God is on the case, whether He's straightening things out for you, letting you know, hey, this is where you need to straighten up at, or whether it's, you know, I got to get things ready for you. I may have to put you through something to get you prepared for the thing that's going to happen, because it's going to be a lot bigger, a lot better, or a lot more to it, and you need to be ready. And that's what God does with us also sometimes. And then you heard the song, I Feel Like Praising Him. Now, that's a Sondra Crouch song. Sondra Crouch was Andre Crouch's sister. Did that song for her. Great little song, I Feel Like Praising Him, because He's done so much for me. And I can feel like praising the Lord because I know what He's done for me. And because He did that in the past, I know He's still with me. I know He'll do it again. So that's how come I can still feel like praising Him. Then there was the song Shout Now. Shirley Murdoch, and great little rendition of that. Letting you know you don't wait till everything is done. You don't have to wait till the battle is over. You can shout right now for the Lord because of what He is doing in your life and will be doing. Because, you know, as I said, the Lord is there and He's watching out for you and He's preparing things for you. And even though it may not be looking like it should to you right now, in the end, you know you got a victory that's coming, and that's how come you don't wait. You shout now. You give the Lord the praise continually, thanking Him for even what you're going through and for the part that you're in, that He's still there with you. And then last song there, I Got a Reason. That's a Byron Cage version of I Got a Reason. Yes, there are other songs that Orlando Draper, you know, Zakai Walker. Byron Cage did one too. I've got a reason to sing and dance. I got a reason to give God that praise. I got a reason for life, health, and strength. And as I said, even when we're going through, we can still have a reason to praise the Lord, because He's still with us. He never stopped. He never said He wouldn't be with you when you're going through. He's always going to be with you. And that's how come when we have those moments, we sometimes cry like David, how long, Lord, or where is it going to be? But we know we get that answer from the Lord, where He reassures us and He comforts us and He lets us know it's going to be all right. It's going to be okay. And that's how come we can still be with the Lord on everything. And that's the great part, because God will not leave us, and He's not going to forsake us. And just like I said, He's not going to leave us. It's like, we're not going to leave you alone all night long. On the weekends, remember, we do things for you. The Midnight Gospel Train coming your way. More ministry, more music throughout the night. 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And it's all right here, 800 on the AM dial, also on the World Wide Web at www.wtmrradio.com. 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And remember, you get us on the WTMR app as well. But as we said, it's about the Lord, us willing to praise God, even when we're going through some things, even when we don't understand all that we're going through. But you know what? God is still there with us, and we can thank him for everything that he's done. And as I said, everything that he will do. The main thing is, we know how to say thank you.

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I guess I'm the only one got this testimony. When everyone else around me could only see the worst in me. Can I tell y'all one more time,

0: raise your hand and witness tonight. 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
1: He saw the best in me.
0: Everyone else around me.
1: With everyone else around, oh, could only see the worst in me.
0: Can I ask y'all one question? The question is simply this. What did he see?
1: He saw the best.
0: I can't get no help up in here. Because there are some folk in here that people have wrote you off. Said you would never amount to anything. Said that you would never end up being anywhere. But my

0: 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When daddy didn't come home anymore, he didn't look at you and say that you weren't going to make it. God looked at you, and what did he see? What did he see?
1: He saw the best.
0: Yeah, yeah. Is there anybody here tonight that's so

this one time. Listen to this, y'all. 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I love this. 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

0: Be encouraged, be inspired, be uplifted on Sunday Night Gospel with Daniel Murphy, right here on WTMR, where the master reigns.
1: And a beautiful song there, letting you know everything that you heard. Starting things off there, I call it a classic song called Thank You by Bonita Washington. And that's a great, great song. Always loved it because, you know, for everything that you've done for me, Lord, just to say thank you. And when we think about it, yes, we can definitely do that. For you saw us through another day, seeing us through another time, even through the hard times, you can say thank you because the Lord is always there with us. Then you heard the song, The Best in Me. Now, that's a Marvin Sapp song. Said a lot, but, you know, when everybody else is seeing the worst in me, when everybody else is saying you're not going to make it, when everybody else says you can't make it, everybody else is putting you down. You're seeing things that others have said or done about you. And you know what? The Lord sees the best. The Lord knows what he has. And that's how come sometimes you have to go through the training. And that training may be a hard training. I mean, think of how God had to prepare Joseph to help lead Egypt through its thing. But look at what Joseph had to go through. But by the time he got where he was, Joseph had been a leader. He'd been knowing how to deal with people. He knew how to run things. So when it came time to run that, yeah, he had the experience. Every place he went, he ended up running more and more so that, hey, that's a training. Now, it was a hard training because he was sold into slavery, had been put in prison and, you know, forgotten, but look what happened at the end. That's the important thing. God didn't forget you. And he knows what he has, so he sees the best in you. So what he's putting you through is through the tests and the trials to get you prepared for what's coming up. And then you heard the song, God Favored Me. Now that's a classic Hezekiah Walker song. God Favored Me, it says so much, you know, through everything that you're going through. And there are the testimonies of the people at the end where others said this about you and others said that about you, but God is the one that's favoring you. And as long as you're in God's favor, hey, a lot of things are going to happen. And just when you're thinking the worst is going on, then that thing happens that you just have to thank God for, because you know it was God that allowed that to happen, that put that out there. And now things have turned for you. Some are not in that turning point yet. You're not in the harvest to reap what you're getting there yet. But you're going to get there. And that's the main thing, is God has not forgotten you. He is there. You're still a child of God. And don't worry. Like you said, the best in you. He's favoring you. You can say thank you. That's how come the last song is a classic Mary Mary song. Can't Give Up Now. Don't believe you brought me that far to leave me. Their version of it. And it's Can't Give Up Now. Beautiful version. And as we said, you can't give up now. Don't let the hard times fool you. God has not forgotten you. The devil's going to try and convince you of that. Don't worry. Devil's going to be in your ear. God don't care about you. God don't look at what's happening to you. See, they told you. I told you you're not going to be this. I told you you're not going to be that. I told you you're going to be nothing. Nah, you're going by what the Lord is saying. You're going by God's going to get you out of this. You're going by what God has done in the past, how he's seen you through. You're looking at what the Lord has promised. The Lord has told you he's there with you all the time, and he is watching out for you, and God has turned things around. Listen to the testimonies of those people who've been through. Those are testimonies that are real. Those are testimonies that are there. Don't be afraid to give your testimony, because that's going to encourage somebody to let them know, yes, God can get you through this. God can get you through things, even when the hard times are coming, things that you're not expecting to happen. They happen, and you're wondering, like, what in the world is this? But you got to know that God is still there. What is God allowing to happen? What is God testing and putting you through to build you up, to get you through something? And when you go through it, you may not understand it now, but in the end, God's going to explain it to you. You're going to be like, oh, that's exactly why. Thank you, Lord. And that's the important thing, that we're always there. God is there, so don't give up now. You can't give up now. That's the thing. You can't give up now. He brought you this far, and he hasn't brought you this far to leave you. He brought you this far so that you can continue on, and he's going to help you continue on. He's going to take you the rest of the way. He's going to be there for you. We're going to be here for you, reminding you of it all night long. So you have to be up. Yeah, all night long we're going to remind you just where God is, because we got more ministry, more music coming your way, 12 midnight to 6 a.m. It is the Midnight Gospel Train coming your way. It's the Midnight Gospel Train right here, 800 on the AM dial. 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And don't forget to get us on the WTMR app as well. And as we said, it is about the Lord always and where God is. Why we can praise Him, because we know God is on our side. Why we can lift Him up, because God is still on our side. And that is how come we don't have to wait.
2: Don't wait till the battle is over.
1: That's
2: you
1: right.
2: Shout right now.
1: That's right.
2: Hallelujah.

Some of y'all been praying about some blessings out there.

That's right. He is your rock, a solid rock that we stand on. That's the solid rock that's there. He always will be, just as he said. He promised he'd never leave you nor forsake you. And we know that we can stand on him and his promises because we have a God that will not fail. We have a God that doesn't say things just to say it. He's not just speaking out of nothing. He holds himself accountable. And so when he says it, you know it. And when you think about what the Lord has done for you, you know that to be very true. And even when things aren't going the way that you think they should, just remember, he's on the case. He's, as I said, building you up. He has something in the plans. Something's there, things that are happening for a reason, even when we don't know what the reason is right now. But that doesn't mean that God doesn't have a reason. It's not just aimlessly going about. No, God has a plan. He sees it all from the beginning. He knows the ending already. We don't know that ending, and that's how come we got to go through this thing, because in the end, it's going to build us up. Like I said, it's a coach and something. You see something in a player or a worker or somebody, they don't even know what they can do, and you start putting them through. Sometimes your boss or somebody's putting you through things because he wants to see how you do. He's having the faith in you to say that you can make it through this, and it's to teach you, to show you. And that's all God is doing, teaching you, showing you, building you up, putting you through something here, through something there, that in the end is going to help you be better. Like I said, David had to avoid a lot of things before he became king. Joseph had to do a lot of things before he was that second in command of Egypt. But look what the Lord put him through, but look what happened in the end. And that's happening with you too. God's doing the same thing. Only you're the one that's going to be the star of this program. So that's how it's happening. So stay with it. Stay with the program, as we always say. And that's how come we always say, stay with the program. Stay with us. Remember, 12 midnight to 6 a.m., more gospel music, more ministry coming your way to let you know just how great God is. Midnight Gospel Train coming your way, 12 midnight to 6 a.m., both on Sunday and Monday morning. It's part of your gospel music all night long. That starts on a Saturday night at 11 p.m. with the Gospel Music Block Party, and it continues on Sunday night with Sunday Night Gospel. And yes, you have been listening to Sunday Night Gospel. My name is Dan Murphy. Hopefully, we brought you something to encourage you, to inspire you, to uplift you, to let you know that God is there with you and for you. And always remember that I want you to have a good and, most importantly, a blessed night.

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0: What's Your Story now presents Reverend May Moore. She is the founder and CEO of Maya Moore Ministries. Now here is Reverend May Moore. If you want to know
1: just how hello to all of the worldwide listeners. Oh, you know it's easy. It's easy to explain. It's so easy because it's God. It's the Lord that brought you this far. It's Jesus Christ who was there by your side when you were going through. It was He that kept you. He brought you through the storm. He brought you through the rain. He brought you through everything because you're still standing. And you're standing because of the love that God has for us. So today, we just say thank you, thank you, thank you to our Father. We thank Him for allowing us to come on and talk about Him. We thank Him for allowing us to even come to the throne of grace. We thank Him for all that He does. We thank Him because He is the King of Kings and the Lord of Lords. He's the Mighty One. He's the one that we lift up His name. He is our King. There is no other King. I'm here to tell you there is no other King. People might call themselves kings. They might call themselves these great leaders, but Jesus came to lead us by through the cross to salvation, to Him. He is our Lord, and I just can't thank Him enough. I cannot thank Him enough, and I thank each and every listener that's here on WTMR today with us. I thank Him. We have Juanita. She is here. She's from New Jersey, and she is listening today. She said, I'm calling in to listen, to hear the Word of God. And we have Brother Michael, and we have Anita there in Florida. We have so many people, people in Panama, people in the Philippines are calling and saying, I'm listening. I am here to hear what saith the Lord. Now, Daughters of the King, Daughters of the King, our talk show comes on Monday, 12:15 a.m., and we come on and we talk about different topics and Bible scriptures and different situations and things. So join us right here on WTMR on Monday, 12:15 a.m. And if you are asleep at that time, just wake up just one time. Join us. So you're going to be blessed when you hear all the things that we talk about. Now, we have been talking for a few weeks about prayer and warfare. Prayer and warfare. It's so important that you understand prayer and warfare. And I can't emphasize enough how important it is, because you need to understand the strategy. You need to understand that hell has an army. You need to understand the battlefield that you're in. You need to understand the enemy's tactics. You need to know who your foe is. You need to know this stuff. And if you don't know, guess what happens? The enemy comes and he shifts you like wheat because you don't know. You're blaming your husband or your children or the church, and it's not even what you think it is. It's time for a climate change, everyone. It's time for a climate change. And it's important to understand the atmosphere and your ability to change them. Because Jesus had authorized and empowered you to do so. Now, I've heard it said that Christians are not to be spiritual thermometers, but spiritual thermostats. In other words, you are not merely supposed to detect the spiritual climate,

as a thermostat, you must detect the existing temperature in the room. You are to change it. Imposing the authority of the kingdom of God wherever you go. That's what you're supposed to do. And how do you usher in a climate change? Well, it starts by changing the atmosphere. You got to change the atmosphere. Have you ever gone into a room and they're all talking about each other and talking about all kinds of negative and bad things? Well, you don't join in the conversation. What you do is you change the conversation. You change the atmosphere. Jesus changed the atmosphere in his region. And you have the power to change the atmosphere and usher the presence and the power of God into your situation, into your home, and into your church. Do you have unsaved loved ones who need to hear the message of the gospel? But sometimes something is blocking them, and it keeps blocking them from hearing and receiving. You're not to back down. No, you are to change the atmosphere with prayer and praise. You got to stand, and you got to fight. You're filled with the Holy Spirit, so you have the ability to stand and to fight. You need to go to the throne of God on your knees, and you need to intercede for them. And it's time to drive the snakes out of your life. It's time, everybody. It's time for that climate change. Souls are at stake. People that we love, they are bound in sin. And many of them, many still stumble in the darkness. But we have the authority to stand between the new converts. We have the authority to stand for our families and our children. And the spirit of this age that wants to prevent the truth of God and turn them away, you have the ability, you have the authority to change that around. And that is why we fast. That's why we pray and we praise and we worship and we intercede and we stand and we wage war. We wage war in the spiritual realm, not physically, but in the spiritual realm. You got to wage war against the enemy because the enemy wants to steal your children. He wants to destroy your home. He wants to mess up your church. He wants to take mess you up on your job. But you have the authority, and you need to take the authority that God has given you and use it. Stop sitting back and saying, I don't know what to do about that situation. What do you think I should do? No. Stand up and fight. Fight like a soldier. You got to put on your spiritual armor. I said, you have to put on your spiritual armor. And since you are engaged in a spiritual battle, it's wise. I said it is wise to be acquainted with the armor of God, which secures you safely, and it allows you to withstand the attacks of the enemy in these evil days. And these are evil days. Look, turn on the news and see. If these are not the evil days, just walk in the food store and listen to someone, and you know we're in the days of the evil one. Finally, be strong in the Lord and in the strength of his might. Put on the full armor of God that you may be able to stand firm against the schemes of the devil. For our struggles is not against flesh and blood, but against the rulers, against the powers, against the world forces of this darkness, against the spiritual forces of wickedness in the heavenly places. Therefore, take up the full armor of God, that you may be able to resist in the evil day. And having done everything to stand firm, stand firm. Therefore,
having girded your loins with truth, and having put on the breastplate of righteousness, and having shod your feet with the preparation of the gospel of peace. In addition to all, taking up the shield of faith, with which you may be able to extinguish all the flaming missiles of the evil one. And take the helmet of salvation and the sword of the Spirit, which is the word of God. With all prayer and petition, pray at all times in the Spirit. That scripture says, in the Spirit. And with this in view, be on the alert with all preservations and petition for all the saints. I have just read to you Ephesians 6, 10 through 18. Putting on the armor of God. And I'm going to break that armor down for you. You can see it's important because we don't really understand. We just read, put on the armor of God. But do we really understand what the armor of God means? So in a minute, I'm going to give you the explanation of what it is. The armor described in Ephesians 6 is compared to that of a Roman soldier. A common complaint of the soldier was that the armor was very heavy. And without proper exercise and discipline, the armor became weighted and would cause the soldier to lay it aside, leaving him undiscipled for battle and unprotected from the enemy. But your spiritual armor fulfills the same function spiritually as the physical armor fulfilled for the Roman soldier. You are called to walk with Christ daily. I said daily, not every other day, not when you feel like it, but you're to walk with him daily. You must be disciplined, not only to put on the armor, but also to use your weapons in battle against the forces of darkness. Your armor is to be a defense against the strategy of the devil to protect you from assault. The sword of the Spirit, that's God's word. God's word is an offensive weapon to attack, to overpower, and to plunder the spoils of the powers of darkness. But lack of exercise and discipline will leave you to leave you open to be assaulted. I said lack of exercise and discipline. Therefore, be diligent as a soldier of God's army, always wearing your armor and ready for battle. I remember that I was reading to my husband one day about putting on the armor. He said, well, when did you take it off? Why would you take it off? You always need your armor on because the enemy is always standing there waiting to attack you. So you don't take it off. You put it on, but you don't take it off. I want you to keep in mind that the Roman soldier was expected to be in full-time service to his commanders. And Paul makes reference to this in his writing to Timothy. Second Timothy 2:4, no soldier is active these service, entangles himself in the affairs of everyday life, so that he may please the one who enlisted him as a soldier. This symbolizes the Christian loyalty to Jesus Christ, the commander-in-chief, living a life of single-minded allegiance to him. Romans 13:12-14 says, let us therefore lay aside the deeds of darkness and put on the armor of light. Put on the Lord Jesus Christ, your spiritual armor. Your spiritual armor is really the Lord Jesus Christ. And he wants you to be your defense by clothing you in himself.
You walk in total security when you walk daily, covered by Jesus Christ. That's why we pray for him to cover us. Cover us. And unlike the conventional armor, your spiritual armor should never be taken off. And that's what my husband said to me one day. And I'm saying that to you. You never take it off. And the following reasons you need to, they say put it on, but we're going to say put it on and never take it off. It helps you to stand against the schemes of the devil. The second reason, it keeps you strong in the Lord and in the power of his might. The third reason, it enables you to resist in the evil day of the enemy's attack. The next reason, it secures you safely and it repels the enemy. And the last reason, it accomplishes the Father's will. It accomplishes his will. You have to walk in triumph. But let me go here real quickly to you understanding the power of the armor of God. And I know sometimes we can't cover all of the material because it's so much when we start talking about the Word of God, and especially the weapons of warfare and all of this. But let me just give you at least a little part so you have the understanding of the power of the army of God. So being a Roman soldier, Roman citizen, seeing Roman soldiers daily and being in prison, it was not surprising that Paul chose to use the military armor and dress of the Roman soldier as a metaphor for the armor of God. Yep, that's what he did. He first mentioned the loins belt, which they used in the early empire. And they used it later on, too. But these belts, they were narrow and decorated with bronze plates all around, all the way around it. And they included five leather straps hanging over the lower half of the front of the body. The fact that this kind of belt represents a belt of truth reminds us of the fivefold ministry gifts: the apostle, the prophet, the evangelist, the pastor, and the teacher, who present God's truth to the church. Wow. And look, you can find this in Ephesians 4:11. This isn't something I'm making up here. Ephesians 4:11 says, a soldier would use the loin belt to attach his sword and a small shield to himself. The belt also held other parts of the armor in place and was used to tie or bind up the garments. And that was called girdling up the loins. So the soldier would not trip when going into battle. The belt also displayed awards and medals for battles that he was in. And the first piece of equipment, truth, holds all things together. Truth holds all things together. And then they talked about the breastplate. And the breastplate literally meant the heart protector. The heart protector. The soldier's breastplate was made from strips of metal connected together, but it was created to be flexible to allow the soldier's mobility in battle. The breastplate was designed to protect the vital organs of the soldier's body, and the purpose of the metal was to deflect the blows from the enemy's swords and other weapons, protecting especially the heart. The heart. What does God look at when he sees you? He looks at your heart. It's got to be protected.
Righteousness is the quality of being right or just. And in God's eyes and doing things God's way, righteousness is imparted to the heart and the spirit. And it must be protected from the lies and the deceit of the enemy. He not only from that, but from deception. The heart must be protected. Your heart needs to be protected. You need to have a heart for God. That's what he looks at when he judges you. He looks at your heart. Do you have a heart for God? Do you want to serve God? Do you want to be with God in the end of your life? Do you want to be saved? If you're not saved right now, I implore you to look to Christ, to look to him. For you are invited. You're invited right now. And all you have to do is RSVP. What does that mean? There's a plan of salvation. And it's so simple. It's the ABCs. Admit you're a sinner, believe in Christ, and confess. Confess to him. Accepting him in your life. And you can do that right now, wherever you are. I don't care where you are. You can be in the street. You can be in your house. You can be in your car. But accept Jesus Christ. He did all this for you. All of this, the cross was for you. Salvation is for you. God bless everyone. And remember, you are blessed to be a blessing.

0: 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Now here is Reverend Dr. Priscilla Sigler.
1: Good evening, everyone. So glad to be here with you. I thank God for you and for this radio station. And so, Father, we thank you for your word tonight, that you'll cause us to not only just hear your word, but to also do it, to think it, to step out of the kingdom of darkness completely and come into the kingdom of your dear Son. Renew our minds, Holy Spirit, as we are listening throughout the course of the evening of this radio station. We bless you and thank you that everyone hearing will get it and do it. Not just being hearers of the word, but being doers, mixing the word of God with our faith. And we praise you for it in Jesus' name. Amen. Glory to God. Amen. Saints and people everywhere, I want to talk tonight about what we say. What we say is actually what we have. And as we continue being alive, how about that, we're going to be saying things. And we're so used to talking that we don't even pay attention to what we say. Other people, you know how you're around other people and they say, oh, she said such and such, or he said such and such. And you know you're talking, but you didn't realize what you said. Other people pick up on it. Now, if other people pick up on it, the kingdom of God and the kingdom of darkness also hear it. And whatever we're saying, that's what we put in place. I'm going to say that again. Whatever we're saying, that's what we put in place. I know I've taught a lot about Mark 11, 23, but I think that tonight I would like for us to think about what we're saying. Communication, talking, is for putting things in place, decreeing and declaring. You see, a lot of times when we get born again, we come into the kingdom of God believing that God is supposed to do everything for us. And he does. But he has a system in place. It's not just a happenstance. It's not just sewed up in the air, the kingdom of God, and it just comes down and blesses us everywhere. It is an entire world with systems. With the S on that. The S on the system and the S on the M. Systems in place. You see, it's just like in our world here. We have systems in place. You have the police system. You have the health system. You have the church systems. You have the school systems. All those have their systems and they're in place. When we go into a school, we have to not act like we walked into a hospital. We have to walk into a police station, not like we walked into a restaurant. Why? Because there are different expectations, there's different systems, there's different tools and personnel. In fact, the whole building indicates that it is a hospital or a police station. So what am I getting at? We have to differentiate between the kingdom of God and the kingdom of Satan. Now, Well, we were born as babies. We were born into this earth. And this earth is ran by through the kingdom of darkness. And what we, when we become born again, that's the natural. But when we become born again, we come into a different kingdom, the kingdom of God. Now, we need to search in the Word of God to know the difference between the two, so we can utilize our faith in whatever area we're in. If we're in a devastating situation, say for instance, you know, you're broke. You got four or five children or one. And you don't know how you're going to pay the rent, how you're going to pay the mortgage, how you're going to do this. And that's in both kingdoms. Well, in the kingdom of God, we look to Him. In the kingdom of God, we make sure that we pay our part, our tithes, our offerings. We give to God praises and glory. We speak and say, Father, I thank you that all my needs are met according to your riches and glory by Christ Jesus. Philippians 4:19. Thank you, Father, according to 3 John 2, that you want me to be prosperous and healthy, even though you might be in the hospital with a bad report. Or you might be at the bank and it's in the negative. You owe everybody maybe $200,000 or $300,000. That's the kingdom of God. That's calling those things or saying those things or speaking those things to be not as though they were. What's the be not? The be not is I'm $200,000 in debt. I don't have a job. I don't have the wherewithal to pay it. Well, 3 John says, beloved, I wish above all things that you prosper and be in health, even as your soul prosper. So how do I get my soul to prosper so I can prosper financially and mentally so I don't worry and go gray-haired over these bills? How do I get my health back? And the doctor said, I'm not going to make it 3 months or 3 days. You get the word of God inside your mouth. Father, I thank you. You want me to be healthy. You want me to be wealthy. And if God be for us, who can be against us? No sickness, no disease. No lack of money to pay off our bills. We have to get the mind of God. We have to get the mind of Christ. Well, how do you get that? You get it through hearing the word of God. You can get it by way of listening to this radio station as you have and as we're speaking to you right now. You can take that Philippians 4:19 and rehearse it inside your soul until your soul, which is your will, your mind, and your emotion. Say it all night. Father, thank you for healing my body. Thank you for healing my pocketbook. Thank you for paying off every bill. Now, the kingdom, that's the kingdom of God. But the kingdom of darkness is opposite. Oh, I don't know how I'm going to pay these bills. Oh, Lord, the doctor just told me I'm not going to make it 3 weeks. And just calling everybody. The doctor said I'm going to die in 3 weeks. Well, that's what you're declaring. That's what you're decreeing. And that's what's definitely going to happen because you are saying it. See, as speaking goes with us, you notice animals don't talk. You notice birds don't talk. Neither does vegetation. We are the only species, we are the only flesh that can speak, because God made us in His image. In His image, we have a speech that we can speak, and it will happen. Just like in the beginning, God said, let there be, and there was. If He said, let there be a body of water, there was a body of water. If He said, let there be light, there was light. And so everything that He spoke happened. The same way with you and I. Everything that we speak happens. It's just that we're not conscious of it. That's where I'm trying to go at. We have to be conscious of what we say. Because we say everything and anything to everybody. I'm not trying to be smart when I say anything and everything we do. We're just normally in conversation, especially inside of us. Instead of worrying about the bill, oh, I don't know how I'm going to pay these bills. Oh, these kids is getting on my nerves. Oh, this job is killing me. Those types of conversations come out of our natural man, our old man, before we got born again, which comes from the kingdom of darkness, the kingdom that we were born into when we were birthed out of our mother's womb. So what we have to do is get a hold of the Word of God and change our minds, change our language. You see, it's the same as when we were little kids and we went to kindergarten. And the first thing they do is they teach the children their name. They teach them the ABCs and the 1, 2, 3s. This enhances the child's thinking abilities and causes them to be outside of the environment of their home and know more than just their name is Christina Smith or Christina Johnson, you know, whatever the name is. They not only hear it, but now they're learning to write that C-H-R-I-S-T-I-N-A. They're learning how to put it on paper, on pencil. That's the next level up for communication. Well, what happens when you're an adult? What happens when you're a teenager? What happens when you're a big kid? If you've never been introduced on how to talk God's kingdom, even though you go to Sunday school, you go to church service, you go to Bible study, you go to Bible school, you go to Bible college, if you have not been taught how to talk the kingdom of God, talk like our God does, then we'll continue to talk the way the world does, who talks the way Satan's kingdom is ran. So we have to, and you notice I said we have to talk the kingdom of God only. Another thing I've been brought to my attention by the Holy Spirit is that we talk both kingdoms. One is according to where we are and who we're in front of, and especially within ourselves. As soon as that situation goes wrong, we start. Here comes the old devil talking. Well, the same way he talked Eve and Adam into sinning against God and against themselves, that's how he'll, and they knew better. That's how he will talk us into sinning against God and against ourselves. And we know better. Now, because we're in a better covenant, we can cancel that. And because we are looking back at Adam and Eve and their mistake, say, well, why didn't they just repent? God would have forgave them. Why didn't they cancel it? God would have forgave them. Well, we are in a new covenant. We have an advocate with the Father. Someone's praying for us, and his name is Jesus. Not only is he praying for us, but he went to an old rugged cross and took our place. He went and took 39 stripes on his back in our stead. He went into the jaws of hell in our stead. And he came up with our power in his hand and gave it to you and I. So because we now have this power, what is that power? The power to speak and to think like he does, and to be victorious over every situation that comes into our lives, every opportunity that comes to give us a test is an opportunity for a testimony of what God has done. But he needs you and I to get into his system and operate in his system the way he does. Don't be double-minded. What does James say? You know, if you're double-minded, James said, a double-minded man, he's not stable. He's like a wave of the sea, driven with the wind and tossed. One minute we're talking the way God talks, the next minute we're talking the way the devil talks. Now, what are we going to get? Let not that man think he shall receive anything of the Lord. And we don't. We wind up receiving, you're going to receive what the devil has in store. He says, how he put that, choose life. He says, life and death are in the power of the tongue. This is what God is saying to us in the Old Testament. Life and death is in the power of our tongue. Choose life. He tells us to choose life. We have to become conscious. I pray tonight that we become so conscious of what we are saying and change our language. Well, I can't really, Reverend Doctor, I can't change my language, neither can I. But I know the one who can. I know the one who went to the cross just for you and I. If you do not know him as your Lord and Savior, I invite you to ask Jesus to be your Lord and your Savior. He will change your mouth. He will change your conversation. Why? Because he's your teacher. Hallelujah. Glory to God. He will teach you in the midnight hour. He'll teach you when you're on your feet. He'll teach you no matter where you go, even if you're sitting in your living room or sitting in your car, and you're having all these bad thoughts about this person that did you in and that person that said this and that, to that. And if you take it and say to him, Lord Jesus, I don't like these thoughts. I don't like this feeling. Help me. Help me, God. Change my thoughts. Change my mouth. Change me. And you know what? He's not a God of magic. He's a God of supernatural. And he'll take you step by step and change you like no other. You won't even recognize yourself. You'll be forgiven people who get on your last nerve. You'll override and overlook every fault and every shortcoming that be so easily besets people. Even with yourself, you won't walk around feeling guilty. You won't walk around tearing yourself up because you said the wrong thing at the wrong time. You'll go to the Father and repent, and he will forgive you. And I'm telling you, you're able then to not only forgive yourself. It's important that we forgive ourselves, but also forgive others. Why? He said, when we sin, we have an advocate with the Father, the Lord Jesus Christ. And so as we repent of our sins and repent and let go of people that has horribly bruised us, horribly tore us up. Oh, I can't forget that person. as an act of our will, we can. Will we feel mushy-mushy on the inside? No. But you have made the declaration, you made the statement before Almighty God, and God will work it out to where you'll see that person, and it'll be all right. So, Father, I thank you tonight for this listening audience, to all who have accepted you tonight as Lord and Savior, and our beckoning call, we thank you for. And the rest of us, Father, change our tongue to talk only the way you talk, and our minds as well. In Jesus' name, amen. Amen and amen. God bless you, folks.

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Once again, the number is 267-210-6947. I'm Debbie Edwards, the storyteller. God bless.

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Here's a song that I wrote about 3 weeks ago. Every once in a while, I like to write something to my creator because I believe in him. We need you right now.

There was a song the Whitfield Company sang that I shall wear a crown when it's all over. When it's all over, as soon as I get home, all of my tears will be over, all of my struggles, all of my heartaches, as soon as I get. I wish I had a witness here. Lift those hands and, yeah. 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

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We bless you. We thank you. We glorify you. We exalt you. You're worthy to be praised. Glory to your great name. The only name under the heavens whereby men must be saved. At the name of Jesus, every knee shall bow and every tongue confess to the deeds that's done in the Bible. We glorify you, Lord. We worship you. We love you. We bless you. We praise you. We exalt you. We thank you. Hallelujah. Hallelujah. Hallelujah. Glory to Jesus. All the glory, all the honor, and all the praises be unto thee, O God. Hallelujah. Thank you, Jesus. Hallelujah. God bless you. You may be seated. And if you have your Bibles handy, turn with us to 2 Corinthians chapter 5. We're going to begin reading at the 17th verse. I'm so glad that you have demonstrated that your faith in God is more powerful than your faith in the prophets of doom as it relates to Y2K. People are celebrating the new millennium around the world. Many of them don't have a clue what's just over the hill. They are competing to see who can put on the greatest show. But thank God for those who have faith in Jesus Christ. The head of the millennium, the soon coming King of Kings and Lord of Lords. We want to talk to you for a few minutes about the new creation. And we want to begin with man, who God created in his image and in his likeness, his fall resulted in a disaster to the human race. But God had a plan. Beginning at the 17th verse, 2 Corinthians chapter 5. Therefore, if any man be in Christ, he's a new creature or creation. Old things are passed away. Behold, all things are become new. God said, I will make all things new. He started with man. Because in the beginning, he created man as the crown and glory of all creation, and established him as ruler, one with dominion over all creation. And because man failed doesn't mean that God's plan failed. God became man that he might restore man to his dominion and his reign on the planet Earth.
Verse 18, and all things are of God, who hath reconciled us to himself by Jesus Christ, and hath given to us the ministry of reconciliation. To wit, that God was in Christ, reconciling the world unto himself, not imputing their trespasses unto them, and hath committed unto us the word of reconciliation. Is it any wonder that the Apostle Paul said, I'm not ashamed of the gospel of Jesus Christ, for it is the power of God unto salvation to all who believeth. The secret is not religion and not a system, not personalities, but the secret is the new birth through faith in and union with Jesus Christ. Now then, we are ambassadors for Christ, as though God did beseech you by us. We pray ye in Christ's stead, be ye reconciled to God. For he hath made him to be sin for us, who knew no sin, that we might be made the righteousness of God in him. God is not looking for our goodness. He loved us unconditionally when we were unlovable, so much so until he condescended and took on the likeness of human flesh. And in all ways as we are, we're tempted and yet without sin. So he could go to the cross and die the most tragic death that man could provide to redeem us from sin and death. So church is the greatest entity on the planet Earth. It might not seem like it sometime. And sometime you go to church, you wonder where Jesus is. But I foresee all of that about to change, because God has a plan that's going to be carried out. And the beginning of that plan was the ascension of the Word, and the Word becoming flesh and dwelling among us. And we beheld, as it were, his only, the glory of the only begotten of the Father. That's only the first phase of the new creation. People are celebrating around the world today, and they are excited about the new millennium and the fact that all has gone well thus far. But you know, the real tragedy is that they don't know what the future holds or who holds the future. There's going to be a new millennium. Jesus is going to come back. And for 7 years on the planet Earth, there's going to be a terrible time of tragedy. But God has given every man an opportunity to live and not die. I'm come that they might have life, and that they might have it more abundantly. And you and I have the most important responsibility that man has ever had, and that is to establish the fact in our lives before men that they might realize that there is a God. Jesus said, after that the Holy Ghost has come upon you, you shall have power, and you shall be, is what we are that really count. And we can only be what God wants us to be and what God needs us to be when we receive Christ as our head.
and allow the Holy Spirit to demonstrate His power in our lives and through us, that we might be the shining lights in this dark age. Truly, we are living in times of trouble. The economy is the greatest of all times. All records have been broken. But there's more to life than the current success in the financial world. Turn with us to 2 Peter chapter 3. Before the new creation is in full effect, there must be a plan to deal with the current creation. And that plan is found in Scripture, 2 Peter chapter 3, beginning at the 10th verse. But the day of the Lord will come as a thief in the night, in the which the heavens shall pass away with a great noise, and the elements shall melt with fervent heat. The earth also and the works that are therein shall be burned up. God is going to purify His creation. When He created it, He looked at all that He created and said, "It is very good." Man spoiled that good creation, but God became man that He might restore the eternal, everlasting, never-ending dominion by man that He created to have dominion over the planet Earth. Verse 11, seeing then that all these things shall be dissolved, what manner of person ought ye to be in all holy conversation and godliness as saints of God? We need to demonstrate our walk with Him. Life is not about us, and we are alive to represent God. Jesus represents us as high priests, us who He died to redeem, those of us who has been washed in His blood through faith in His death and resurrection. He represents us before the throne of God. The devil still accuses the brethren, as he did Job. He's still accusing the brethren. But we have a high priest, a lawyer in the heavens, who represents us when Satan go before God to accuse us. And while he represents us in heaven, we must represent Him on earth. He said, "You are the lights of the world. You are the salt of the earth." And just as God's plan is designed to restore His creation to its perfect state, He has also designed a foolproof plan to draw us unto Himself. You don't have to tell people that you're saved. Just be around them. It's not giving a testimony every time the church opens its door, but it's being a testimony.
Your relationship with man should set forth your relationship with Jesus. We need to dare to be different. We're different not because of our brilliance, not because of our capabilities, but because of our walk with God. Aren't you glad that there's somebody that you can trust in a time like this? Aren't you glad that you don't have to rely on your ability to be all that God needs you to be? Seeing, back to the 11th verse, seeing then that all these things shall be dissolved, what manner of person ought ye to be in all holy conversation and godliness? What's in you will come out. And we demonstrate our walk with God by the character that He has imparted to us. Oh, what a blessing to be able to call Him our Father and have Him to guide us and direct us through the maze of trouble in this sick world that lie in the lap of Satan. And what a privilege to be able to represent God in a world that so godlessness. And the worst things that could happen are happening. But you and I have been entrusted with the opportunity and the privilege to shine through all of this darkness. Oh, what a blessing to shine in the midst of darkness, to represent Jesus when the devil is having a field day. You can look at what's happening around you and what's happening in the world, or you can look to Jesus, the author and the finisher of our faith. Oh, what a blessing to walk with Him and to know Him and to represent Him, to walk with Him. Verse 12, looking for and hastening unto the coming of the day of God, wherein the heavens being on fire shall be dissolved, and the elements shall melt with fervent heat. Nevertheless, according to His promise, look for a new heaven and a new earth wherein dwelleth righteousness. What does the future hold for the believer in Christ? Not just a new millennium, but eternity with God. God is not going to destroy the earth. He's going to renovate it by fire. He has renewed man, given him a brand new life for a brand new start, and put fire in his soul. Jesus said, "He that believeth on me, as the scripture saith, out of his belly shall flow rivers of living water." On the day of Pentecost, the Holy Ghost and fire fell on 120 in the upper room, and 3,000 souls were added. I'm looking forward and believing God to see that manifestation occur again in the church, where will not be man's entity, but God's presence that people will come to church for, that people will get excited about, that people will long for and seek for. You shall search for me and find me when you seek me with your whole heart. So there's going to be fire, not fireworks. Cities around the nation has put on a display of fireworks, and in a few more minutes, Philadelphia will be also demonstrating with fireworks. But I've got news for them. There's going to be fire that all living will experience and observe. Glory to God.
There's going to be a renovation by fire. Everywhere the devil had access to,

follows renovation. And I saw a great white throne and him that sat on it, from whose face the earth and the heavens fled away, and there was found no place for them. And I saw the dead, small and great, stand before God, and the books were opened. And another book was opened, which is the book of life. And the dead were judged out of those things which were written in the books, according to their works. And the sea gave up the dead which were in it, and death and hell delivered up the dead which were in them, and they were judged, every man according to their works. There's nothing man can do, there's no works that he can perform that will deliver him from sin and death. We're looking at the judgment of God upon those who have not received Jesus Christ. Jesus was judged for the believers. Those who believe in him will not be judged for righteousness before God. But the unbeliever will be judged and assigned, as we shall see, to an eternal doom. And while people are rejoicing and making merry, the true believers are rejoicing and praising God, because not only is there a new millennium, but there's a new eternity ahead for the believers. The 21st chapter, as we continue with the new creation. And I saw a new heaven and a new earth, for the first heaven and the first earth were passed away, and there was no more sea. And I, John, saw the holy city, Jerusalem, coming down from God out of heaven, prepared as a bride adorned for her husband. And I heard a great voice out of heaven saying, "Behold, the tabernacle of God is with men, and he will dwell with them, and they shall be his people, and God himself shall be with them and be their God." Aren't you glad that God has a plan that surpasses anything that man can, has, or will produce? Man's plan for the millennium is nothing compared to God's plan for eternity. While man is celebrating the new millennium, we are celebrating the eternal abode of God on the planet Earth. And that's the greatest thing that could happen to your neighbor, is to experience the new birth and be born into God's family and become a son of God, that you might live with him forever. There are better things ahead for the believers. Verse 3, I heard a great voice out of heaven saying, "Behold, the tabernacle of God is with men, and he will dwell with them, and they shall be his people, and God himself shall be with them and be their God." You see, God is going to renovate the planet Earth and purify it, so that everything that Satan had access to will be eliminated before he come to dwell on the planet Earth. Those of you who think that you're going to spend eternity in heaven,

And don't be disappointed. Heaven is going to move to the planet Earth. It's going to be a brand new earth. And God's abode, God's headquarters, is going to be established in Jerusalem. Why Jerusalem? Jerusalem is God's chosen city for God's chosen people, and God is going to reclaim his people. He's going to gather them together from the four corners of the earth where he has scattered them and bring them home. And in one day, there's going to be a new nation born. Israel has already been born as a nation politically. But the time is going to come when they will experience the new birth and become a godly nation again. And God's headquarters will be established in Jerusalem. Let's go to verse 4. And God shall wipe away all their tears from their eyes, and there shall be no more death, neither sorrow nor crying, neither shall there be any more pain, for the former things are passed away. Hallelujah. No more sadness. No more dying. No more pain. And I can tell you, pain is a terrible thing. I've had the privilege of experiencing it for the past 7 months. But God's going to take it away. No more disappointments. No more sickness. No more sadness. No more death. Glory to God. You can have your fame and your fortune now. I'll take what God has prepared for me eternally. Hallelujah. Verse 5, he that sat upon the throne said, behold, I make all things new. And he said unto me, write, for these words are true and faithful. And he said unto me, it is done. I'm Alpha and Omega, the beginning and the end, the first and the last. I have given to us the ministry of reconciliation, to wit, that God was in the water of life freely. Hallelujah. Listen, honey, you haven't seen anything yet. Maybe you're going through. Maybe you are experiencing some difficulties. Count it all joy. There are better things ahead. And the time will come when all of that will be completely removed. He that overcometh shall inherit the things, all things. He's going to make all things new, and we as heirs of God and joint heirs with Jesus Christ will inherit all the new things that God has provided. But the fearful and the unbelieving and the abominable and the murderers and the whoremongers and the sorcerers and idolaters and all liars shall have their part in the lake which burneth with fire and brimstone, which is the second death. Where will you spend eternity? We're not talking about church folks. We're not talking about religious people. We're talking about the blood washed, born again, spirit controlled, spirit governed. God is a spirit, and he seeks such to worship him in spirit and in truth. God allows us to remain on this planet Earth that we might represent him.
If you're living for any other purpose, you're not really living. You're in a state of existence. I'm come that they might have life and have it more abundantly. And when we face the reality of the divinity of Jesus Christ and realize that he was God's substitutionary lamb for you and I, what love God has for us. We were all shapen in iniquity and born in sin. And all headed for eternal damnation. But God so loved us. He had no ulterior motives. He just loved us. That he condescended, suffered, bled, and died. Rose the third day and ascended into heaven. But before he left, he said, let not your heart be troubled, neither let it be afraid. Ye believe in God, believe also in me. You see, he was God. In the beginning was the Word, and the Word was with God, and the Word was God, and all things were made by him, and was not anything made that was not made by him. And the Word became flesh and dwelt among us, and we beheld the glory of the only begotten of Son of God. And John beheld him and said, behold, the Lamb of God who taketh away the sin of the world. You don't have to sin. There are people who are church members who are still bound by sinful habits that they can't shake. I want you to know that you can get rid of that sin. The just shall live by faith, and faith cometh by hearing, and hearing by the word. And the psalmist said, in my heart have I hid thy word, that I might not sin against thee. The word of God is the solution to your weaknesses. It is the power of God unto salvation to all who believe it. Get in the word and get the word in your heart, and it will transform your life. It's a light unto your pathway. Hallelujah. Take him at his word. The apostle Peter, who was a born fisherman, said, Lord, we've toiled all night long and taken nothing, but nevertheless, at thy word, we'll go back. Jesus promised to make us fishers of men. And the greatest thing we can do as we walk this planet Earth is to prepare others to go with us as we meet God. It's not about us. It's about the God that we serve. It's about his anointing that rests upon our lives. If it was left to us, nothing would happen. But because he has condescended in the person of the Holy Spirit and taken up his abode in our hearts and transformed our lives and anointed us so that we speak his word with authority. There is power in the word. If you want to get saved and sanctified and baptized and filled with the Holy Ghost and anointed by the power of God, get the word in your heart. Stay in the word, because it is the power of God unto salvation. The word salvation encompasses all of the redemptive works of Jesus Christ, and he came to undo all that Adam did. Thank God he's the same yesterday, today, and forever, and he changes not. I don't care what you're going through, you're not alone. Lo, I'm with you always. I will never leave you nor forsake you. That's the word. Blessed is the man who walketh not in the counsel of the ungodly, nor standeth in the way of sinners, nor sitteth in the seat of the scornful. But his delight is in the law of the Lord, and in God's law doth he meditate. Think deep day and night. He shall be like a tree that's planted by the rivers of water. He shall bring forth his fruit in his season. His leaves shall not wither, and whatsoever he doeth shall prosper. Call unto me, and I will answer thee, and shew thee great and mighty things which thou knowest not.
Is anything too hard for God? Now unto him who's able to do exceeding abundantly above all that we are able to ask or think, by his power that worketh in us. Oh, bless God, bless God, bless God, bless God. Hallelujah. I can do all things through Christ who strengtheneth me. In my weakness, I'm a total failure. In my inability, I would be a total failure. But because he condescended, because he took on flesh, because he went to the cross, because he died to redeem me, because he rose to justify me, because he's interceding for me, because he sent his spirit to rest upon me and indwell me, I'm able to do the exceeding and abundantly above all that I would be able without him. Oh, bless God. Bless God. Bless God. Hallelujah. I'm going to stop before I preach. Hallelujah. Thank God for Jesus. Don't be ashamed to let people know that you belong to Jesus. Because if it wasn't for Jesus, you wouldn't be who you are and where you are. But because of Jesus, you can say, Abba, Father. You're living to live forever. You have a mansion in heaven. Oh, glory to God. You have a lawyer that's interceding for you. You have the angels that's watching over you. You have the saints that are praying for you because of Jesus. Thank God for Jesus. Thank God for Jesus. Let everything have breath. Praise him. Hallelujah. Glory, glory, glory, glory, hallelujah. Wonderful Jesus, wonderful Jesus. Praise him, worship him. Glorify him, exalt him, lift him up. He's worthy. Hallelujah. Hallelujah. Thank you, Jesus. Glory. Glory. Glory. My soul magnify you. My spirit rejoice in you. Let everything have breath. Praise him. If you're breathing, you ought to be praising him. He and he alone is to be glorified. Hallelujah. Thank you, Lord. Thank you. Thank you, Jesus.
Hallelujah. Glory to Jesus. I delighted in seeing the altar call following the showing of the film. But some of you came in after the film. And if you're here, if you have made Jesus Christ the center of your life, I'm going to ask you to do it now. We're just a few minutes away from midnight. And let the new millennium find you in safety under the blood of the Lamb. If you're here and you don't know Jesus as your personal Savior, you need to be down here. You need to come and receive Him. Or if you're not living where you ought to live, you see, God said, be holy, for I am holy. Church membership wants Savior. Religions want Savior. You must be blood washed, born again, spirit filled by the grace of God. If Jesus Christ is not the center of your life, come quickly. Come quickly so you can join us in worshiping and praising Him as the old year go out and the new year come in. What a way to start the new year. The new millennium under God is going to be more than fireworks. It's going to be a cleansing, purging dispensation. Come. Get right with God.

Bye.

What does God require in order for you to get right with him? He requires you to repent. Repent means to change your mind, change direction, change your mind about God, about heaven, about hell, about the devil, and see it in the light of the gospel of Jesus Christ, the Word of God. Turning away from the present lifestyle and living by the Word of God. As the Holy Spirit enter your heart, He will enable you to be what God intended you to be. If you are not exercising faith in Jesus Christ, you're going to be eternally lost. There isn't going to be any hiding place. We saw that in the third chapter of Peter, that there's going to be a renovation of the planet Earth by fire. There isn't going to be any escape. All who decide that they want to make it on their own are going to be lost. There won't be any second chance. This is it. Now is the time. I'm going to ask you to sincerely, if you've ever been serious about anything that you've ever done, do it now. I don't care what people think, what people say. You make peace with God through faith in Jesus Christ. Get in the Word and study the Word so you can live by the Word. And God will fill you with His Spirit and enable you to be what He wants you to be. I'm going to pray for you, and then we're going to ask the personal workers, along with volunteers who are not normally personal workers but can be, to join them and take you back to the social hall and prepare you to walk with God. Repeat after me. Oh God, be merciful to me, a sinner. Forgive me for my sins and wash me in the blood of the Lord Jesus. Lord Jesus, by your Spirit, come into my heart as Lord and Master of my life. Thank you, Lord, for saving my soul. Raise your right hand and say, thank you, Jesus. Thank you, Jesus. Thank you, Jesus. Come and get them personal workers. While we are praising God, you are in a position to begin a new life in Him. Personal workers, go with Him. That's the greatest praise that you can offer, is carrying out the Great Commission. Thank you, Lord.

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I'm Debbie Edwards, the storyteller. God bless.

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Give him what you owe him, church.

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Now. I got a young man, well, I can call him that, that's here tonight. We talked and I decided that I'd write a song just for him and myself, so that we could just sing it to you. And he's been my friend for a long time. We go way back. Ladies and gentlemen, will you welcome with me Brother Lee Williams?

And y'all know that, listen, I just want to let Lee sing. Can I do that? I mean, I just...

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Be just like somebody.

0: Yes. Just a matter of time. How y'all doing out there? This is Minister Debbie Edwards, known as the Storyteller. Good morning, good morning, good morning.
1: Lee Williams. Just a matter.
0: Just a matter of time. Come on.
1: All right. I want you to just kind of listen. Will you do?
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3: Welcome, Holy Spirit. 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

0: Well, praise the Lord. Everyone, praise the Lord. Praise the Lord. It's good to be in the house of the Lord on tonight. Amen. We truly thank God for his grace and his mercy. We truly thank God for who he truly is. Amen. You know, we really want to be where the Lord is. Amen. But most importantly, that when you recognize who the Lord Christ is in you, and you understand that he is your hope of glory, I would want you to give him the praise because he is worthy. Amen. You know, when you carry the anointing of God, when you carry the Spirit of the Lord, you're carrying the fruits of the Spirit, but it is by the Spirit of God can the fruits manifest from your life. Amen. Without the Spirit of God, how can you manifest the nature of Christ? So we have to live by the Spirit in order to profess the nature of Christ that is in us. Amen. Those of you that don't know me, I'm Prophet Terrence. Amen. Terrence McKinney from All Saints Evangelistic Missions. Amen. Located on 1358 Whitman Avenue in Camden, New Jersey. Amen. I'm glad to be on here tonight to minister the gospel of Jesus Christ. Because how many of you know that the Bible said, oh, give thanks unto the Lord, for he is good, for his mercy endureth forever. Amen. So his mercies are new every single morning. And right now we are at the top of the hour. So let us give him the praise and give him the glory for who he is. Amen. Think about what he has brought you from. And think about all of the things that you've been through that the Lord was bringing you through. Amen. Or think about what you're going through right now and acknowledge how great he is, because couldn't have been nobody good but Christ. Amen. Couldn't have been nobody but Christ that brought you out of some things and some situations in life. Because if it had not been for the Lord, we would not have made it. Like the song says, never would have made it without you, right? So it lets us know that only through Christ and in Christ can we be able to get through trials and tribulations, because we are called to endure. We are called to persevere through trials and tribulations. Amen. Come on, let us give him the glory. Let us give him the praise because he is deserving of it. The scripture says, enter into his gates with thanksgiving and into his courts with praise. Amen. My God, I feel like worshiping God on tonight. Come on, let us worship him in spirit and in truth, because he is most definitely worthy to be praised. Hallelujah. Glory be to God. I just thank God for the mountains and valleys that he took me through. It is only through the grace of God that I was only to get through what I had to get through, what he had ordained for me. Because as believers, we are ordained to suffer. But then guess what? The scripture also says, if you don't suffer with him, you can't reign with him. Amen. So you must reign. If you want to reign with Christ, you must be able to suffer with him. My God. Paul says that I might know him in the power of his resurrection and the fellowship of his sufferings. I want to know what it's like to be able to fellowship in the Lord's sufferings. I want to be able to know what it's like to suffer with Christ. But how am I going to know that if I'm not able to endure? How am I going to know what it is to suffer with Christ if I don't want to be taken through? Because if you're going through trials and tribulations, you know, it'll help bring out your character. You know, it'll help to sharpen you. It'll help to strengthen you, right? Because when you look back to the things of what Jesus had brought you from, you ought to give him the praise. You ought to got some confidence right now. Come on, let us give him, come on, give him the praise. Give him the glory and give him the honor, because could nobody do it except Jesus and him alone. Amen. Glory to God. I'll be coming out of the book of 1 John, chapter 1. I read the whole entire chapter. Amen. It reads as it follows on this wise. And it reads, if you follow along with me, that which was from the beginning, which we have heard, which we have seen with our eyes, which we looked upon and have touched with our hands, concerning the word of life. Verse 2. The life was made manifest, and we have seen it and testified to it and proclaimed to you the eternal life, which was with the Father and was made manifest to us. Verse 3 reads, that which we have seen and heard, we proclaim also to you, so that you too may have fellowship with us. And indeed, our fellowship is with the Father and with his Son, Jesus Christ. And we are writing these things to you so that our joy may be complete. Now, this was Apostle John who was speaking at this time, not only to the church that he was writing to at that moment, but he was speaking also to us. Amen. That which he seen and that which he had heard is what he proclaimed to us. He had seen Jesus and he heard Jesus. So he is set to proclaim Jesus to us through the scriptures. See, the scriptures testify of the goodness of the Lord. The scriptures testifies of the nature of Christ. The scriptures testify of his miracles, signs, and wonders that he had performed when he was here, walking around, healing people, raising the dead, healing the sick, casting out demons. And he was teaching in the synagogues, and he was teaching his disciples the same Jesus that he had seen and that he had witnessed. See, Apostle John was an eyewitness, not only to them back then who he was written to, but he was a witness to us through the scriptures, letting us know that he is proclaiming to us. And the reason that he was proclaiming this message to us so that we may have fellowship with the apostles. See, we are called to have fellowship with the apostles in scripture. That same fellowship they had, we are supposed to have right along with them. And indeed, it says our fellowship is with the Father and with his Son, Jesus Christ. So the main fellowship goes beyond the apostles. It goes to Jesus Christ. It is amongst Jesus Christ. It is in Jesus Christ that we have this fellowship with him. And this is the reason he wrote these things, not only to back then, but he wrote it for future believers like us today. Verse 5 says, this is the message we have heard from him and proclaim to you, that God is light, and in him is no darkness at all. If we say we have fellowship with him while we walk in darkness, my God, we lie and do not practice the truth. See, how can you claim to be a follower of Jesus and you are living contrary to what his words say and how we ought to live? See, the problem is that you have so many folks in today's Christianity, they walk around flaunting the name of Christ, but the problem is that they don't live the word. They preach the word, and you know, they quote the word, but guess what? They're not comfortable in living the word. Why? It's because they know that the word of God is living, and the word of God in one translation, it said it is quick and active. It is quick and powerful. My God. Thank you, Jesus. So when the word of God is quick and powerful, as the scripture says, it divides and it pierces and it the joints and marrows, piercing the asunders of the heart. So in other words, it discerns the real intentions of our hearts.
1: And see, that's what the Word of God is trying to get at. We digest the Word of God, but we don't swallow it. We chew the Word, but we don't digest the Word because we are afraid that the Word of God is going to convict us in some areas that we need convicted in. My Lord. See, the Spirit of God has come to convict the world of sin. In other words, when the Holy Spirit convicts you, don't ask, Lord, why are you convicting me when you know why he's convicting you. He's convicting you is because of some things that you're doing in your life that is not right. And you claim that the Lord is your Father. What did Jesus say to the Pharisees and scribes in the scriptures? He said, if Abraham was your father, you would do the works of Abraham. What did Abraham do? Now I'm going back to the book of Genesis. What did Abraham do in the scriptures? The scripture said that Abraham believed God and it counted to him as righteous. See, Abraham wasn't righteous based on what he had to do. He was righteous because of his faith that he had in God. That's why when you read Romans chapter 4, it talked about how Abraham was justified by his faith. Just as Abraham was justified when we place our faith in Christ and what he has already done for us at Calvary, oh my God, it means that we are justified. My God, it means that we are justified and made right, just like Abraham is made right. So the blessing of Abraham that God was given to him fell upon us according to the book of Galatians, that he may be the father of many nations. Amen. Glory to God. So, we cannot say that we have the Lord as our heavenly father, but yet not do the things that he tells us to do, not being obedient to his word. See, when you are walking in unbelief, you are living in sin, really. You are living in disobedience. My God. And you want to know how I know? Ask me how I know. I'm going to tell you how I know. How I know is because of your reaction to the message of the gospel. See, rejecting the gospel, you're rejecting your only means of being saved. Jesus wished that none would perish, but that all would come to repentance. Repentance, what does the word repentance mean? And I say this a lot to people. I say that repentance, if you look at the original definition of it, it means to change your mind. My God. Now, if you may ask me, well, Terrence, how can I change my mind? What do I need to change my mind from? Well, according to the context of Acts chapter 2, when Peter was preaching about how they rejected the Savior due to their unbelief, and how they viewed Jesus, my God, he was telling them to change their mind about it. Because unbelief is basically the sin of unbelief. Amen? It's sin. We talk about sin like fornication. We talk about sin like idolatry. We talk about gossip. We talk about slander. We talk about all these different lists of sins that the Bible talks about. But mainly, the sin that is out there right now is unbelief, which is the root of all of those other sins that is being committed. Now, if you are living in unbelief, you are living in sin. Now, if you're struggling with sin, some people struggle with unbelief. Some people struggle with all kinds of other sins. Well, you want to know why you struggle? It's because you're fighting. You're fighting. You have to surrender it and give it to the Lord. And say, Lord, I give you this fight because I can't fight this battle by myself. Because if I try to fight this battle, I always lose. I'm giving it to you. I'm surrendering it to you. And I'm trusting in you, Lord. And I thank you, Lord, for the victory that not only you had, but the victory that you have given me over this thing. The victory that you have given me over unbelief, my God. See, there's a problem when somebody say that Christ is my father, but yet they walking in unbelief. That's the problem. See, when you're walking in hatred, it shows where you're really at in your relationship with God. Because God is not a God of hate. He's a God of love. And so if we call ourselves children of God, don't you think that we should manifest the nature of Christ and his love? Because, see, listen, when we call ourselves partakers of the divine nature of Jesus Christ, we should manifest love, because love becomes a part of our nature, because we have the gift of the Holy Spirit. Holiness. What is holiness? Holiness is being set apart for, so that God can use us. We talk about separate from sin, but how about this? We're separate because of we want to be used of God. It means that he set us apart for his use, right? But righteousness is according to what Jesus had already done. It is not according to us. It is not according to what we have done. Can you be holy on your own? Can you love on your own? Can you be righteous on your own? Paul said in the scriptures, not having my own righteousness, which is of the law, but that which is through faith in Christ Jesus. So if you don't have the faith that justifies you as righteous in Christ, then guess what? All of your works is just nothing but filthy rags. No matter how many times you come to church, no matter how many times you pray your little Hail Marys, no matter how many times that you read your word or you go to church or you sing in a choir or you sing in a praise team, dance team, step team, whatever. If you don't have genuine faith to believe Christ, then I'm not apologizing for what I'm ready to say, but I'm just going to keep it real. You are not truly who you say you are. It means that you're lying and you're doing not the truth. It means everything you're doing is for show. And God is still not pleased with you. It means that all he sees is your sin. He doesn't see the blood covering you. You need to get his righteousness. How do you obtain his righteousness? Repent of your sins and believe in the finished works of what Jesus had already done for you, and you shall be saved. And then the Bible says in Romans 10:9, that if you will confess with your mouth the Lord Jesus and shall believe in your heart that God has raised him from the dead, you shall be saved. Amen. If any man calls upon the name of the Lord, he shall be saved. So call upon the name of the Lord for your salvation. And I know there's someone out there tonight. You may be wondering where I may go from here, where I may go from there. Or you may wonder, how was my life worth it? Or what is my life worth it? Or it could be whatever it is it could be. But I'm just going to let you know. You try everything. You did everything. But guess what? If it's not working, then you need to try Jesus. Because he is your only way to obtain salvation through grace. Amen. The Bible said in Ephesians 2:8-9, in verse 10, it says, for by grace you are saved through faith and not that of yourselves. It is the gift of God, not of works, lest any man should boast. So we have nothing to boast about, because it's not about what we have done. It is what Jesus has already done. Amen. Now, because of what Jesus had did, what do we got to do? All we must do is rest. That perfection that was demanded of us according to the law of Moses has already been lived out for us, right? So now what we must do from there, if Christ had already lived out for us that perfection that was meant for us, right? You know what we must do? We must rest. Rest in what he's already done. Rest in his finished work. Rest in his peace. Rest in his grace. Rest in his promises, because it's done. It's already done. Jesus had already paid the price. Jesus had already purchased us through his blood. All of our sins is paid for. Jesus was the final atonement. He was the last sacrifice. Amen. He is the final sacrifice. There was no other sacrifice outside of Christ. no other sacrifice outside of Christ that can atone for sin. See, the blood of bulls, rams, and goats could not take away sin, though it had its purpose. It had its purpose, but when Christ came and he had fulfilled the law, and he had fulfilled the animal sacrifices, and he did everything, and he left no stone unturned, and now the New Testament has now been implemented, which is now the present truth, at which we are now under in this dispensation of grace. So now we are left with this one option to not only rest, but to praise God and thank God for what he has already done. So if you're going to look back at something, look back to what Jesus had did. My God. See, some of you right now, you've been taught for years that endurance is conditioned upon us to keep us saved, right? But let me tell you something. Do you know that the Lord is our keeper? Like I told a brother earlier, and I said, you know, and I told him, I said, listen, man, I'm confident of where I'm going when I leave here, because I know where I'm going, and I'm confident in my right standing with God. And I know that my God is my keeper. See, you don't have to beg the Lord to keep you in him when God says he is your keeper all the way around. And you have to be confident in your right standing. You have to be confident that you are already made right, that you are perfect in Christ, that you are blessed with all spiritual blessings in Christ. Hallelujah, glory to God. And that you must reckon yourself dead to sin and alive unto God. Amen. The scripture says in Ephesians 2, it says, and you have ye quickened that were dead in trespasses and sins. See, we was once dead in trespasses and sins. But now we are alive because of the Spirit of the Lord that made us alive. See, when I think of the story of Lazarus and when Jesus rose him from the dead, and, you know, the Bible said that the grave clothes was removed off of him. What I see in that was that Jesus had took us, and he already removed the grave clothes off of us. And so now that we are, now that we are made new, it shows that he is the resurrection of life, not only in the natural, but in the spiritual sense as well. My God, my God. Remember the valley of the dry bones. He said, can these bones live? I'm going to Ezekiel. He told Ezekiel, can these bones live? Speak to the dry bones. Because right now Ezekiel was before the valley of bones that were dead. But he told him to speak life into those bones, and they came alive. If you look into the scriptures, they came alive. So it is prophetic revelation to what Jesus is ready to do and what Jesus had already done in the scriptures. And what Jesus is doing right now in the spirit, because when somebody comes and receives salvation, they come and they receive Jesus. They come and they receive eternal life. The scripture says, for God so loved the world that he gave his only begotten son, that whosoever believes in him shall not perish, but have everlasting life. For God sent out his son into the world to condemn the world, but that the world through him will be saved. Amen. Jesus had come to save that which is lost. See, I'm speaking to the church now. We've been sitting in the four walls for how many years? I can't even recall, right? And all we do, we preach to each other, we sing to each other, we dance in the midst of each other. Why can't we go beyond the four walls and preach and minister the gospel and, you know, hand them out tracts and hand them out clothing and whatnot and let them know how God loves them and let them know that Jesus died for them to give them a second chance? Because we are called to be hope givers. But how are we called to be hope givers if we're not getting no hope? We're not giving no hope to somebody, you know, who deserve hope. You know, remember when we were once the ones who didn't have any hope at one time, but yet Jesus thought about us. That's why he was on there. He was hanging on the cross, but he's no longer at the cross. He's no longer even in the tomb. He's risen from the tomb, and now he's seated, the Bible says, at the right hand throne of God. Amen. Thank you, Lord. Verse 5, I'm going back into the word. It says, this is the message we have heard from him and proclaimed to you, that God is light, and in him is no darkness at all. Verse 6 says, if we say we have fellowship with him and we walk in darkness, we lie and do not practice the truth. You're lying. You're saying that you have fellowship with Christ, yet you walking in darkness. See, some people is even blind to their own lifestyle right now. You know, you have people that is even preaching in the pulpit and they walk in darkness. My goodness, don't even preach to me. My goodness, you got to get your mind right. You got to get your soul right with God, buddy. If you ever think about trying to preach to somebody, but somebody that's trying to preach to everybody, but yet don't want to look in the mirror himself and see where he need to be right in, I'm just going to be honest with most of you people. This individual right here is not only walking in darkness, but he's busting hell wide open. And I can't apologize for what I'm saying either. Because how is that we claim to walk in the light, right? But yet we're not showing the divine nature of Christ that we claim to have. If you look around in the body of Christ in mainstream Christianity, you know,

adopted what the Bible calls sin. The things that God does not please, the things that God does not want, the things that God does not desire. It seems like the world is viewing these people as if, hey, you just as worse as we are. Ain't you supposed to be giving hope to folks that don't have any hope? And you know what? That's bringing a reproach on Christ himself. It's because, let me tell you something, that's making a mockery of his name. When we out here acting like the world, the Lord is not pleased. You think that he's accepting of the things that he, you know what I'm saying, that you accept. Because nowadays, people are trying to convert God to their image. The devil is a liar. I thought it was the other way around. I thought we are the ones that are trying to yield to Christ's image and let Christ change us. Not so that we can, and listen, not so that we can change Christ. Christ don't need changing. We're the ones who need changing. We're the ones that are jacked up. We're the ones that's going before the altar. We're the ones that's crying in the altar asking God for help. We're the ones that's in need of his help. God doesn't need our help. Stop acting like you're trying to help God out. Because guess what? If you think that you're helping him out, you're actually doing the worst job ever. Because God could do it all by himself. So it seems like today's Christianity in mainstream is making a mockery out of Christ, using his name, right? And also, not only are they using his name, they wanna teach and they wanna preach politically correctness. They want this politically correct version of Jesus. They want a Jesus that they can confide in. They want a Jesus that they're happy with, right? But they don't want the Jesus that this here Bible preach about. You want to know why? Because in a lack of better words, the Jesus of the Bible will cramp their style. And it will be good if the Jesus that we preach cramp their style. Because Jesus ain't looking to fit in with you. Jesus ain't looking to fit into your agenda. Because your agenda and everything that you may set ain't going to matter. Because what does matter is his agenda. His agenda is greater than everybody's agenda. We just got to submit to his agenda. We just got to submit to his will and his plan. Because his plans is greater than ours. Even as believers, we seem to have different things going on for ourselves. And yet, we don't want to trust the plans that God has for us. So in other words, we want to just say, look, Lord, I mean, I know you had plans and I know you love me, Lord, but I'd rather do my thing. I'd rather just go ahead and do what I want to do and not listen to your voice and not read your word or nothing, because all I want to do is what I want to do. Isn't that what we're saying? Admit it. And even if you don't, the Lord sees you. And he knows each and everything about you, right? So, in Christ, there is no darkness. So if there's no darkness in Christ, I'm going to go ahead and say that it shouldn't be no darkness in us as well. Because we shouldn't even be walking in darkness, right? Completely no darkness. Because we are in the light and we have fellowship with the Lord. And we practice the truth, I hope. Because if we're not practicing the truth, then we're walking in darkness. Verse 7 says, but if we walk in the light as he is in the light, we have fellowship with one another. And the blood of Jesus, his son, cleanses us from all sin. We have fellowship with one another. We have fellowship with Christ

because we are doers of the truth, right? And the blood of Jesus cleanses us from all sin. Yes, it cleanses us from all sin. And let me tell you something. The only reason why, even though all sins are forgiven by God, they are exposed or confessed. Why? To maintain a healthy, transparent relationship with Him and to foster personal growth. You have to confess your sins in order to make war on your sins, right? That's why we confess our sins. That's why we repent. Repentance is still necessary. Amen? Confession is not about re-earning salvation, but rather agreeing with God about the sin, which brings healing, repentance, and keeps believers walking in the light of grace. So you see here in verse 7 where it says, but if we walk in the light, as he is in the light, we have fellowship with one another, and the blood of Jesus Christ cleanses us from all sin. So it is the blood that cleanses us. It is the blood that renews us. It is the blood that draws us closer to the Lord. Amen. It is the blood that sheds us, no, that sheds on Calvary. Amen. His blood that he shed for us, that he purchased. See, guys, we are bought with a price. We are bought with a price. See, we are born to give our very best to the Lord. And that's what we are destined to do, to give our very best, not to give our worst, not to give God our leftovers, because God doesn't want our leftovers. No. He wants everything. He wants your heart. He wants your mind. He wants your soul. He wants everything. Give it all to the Lord. Some of you are holding back. Some of you are holding on to things that you're still holding on to. Some of you is holding on to grudges. Let's stay right there. Let's stay right there real quick. I want to ask some of you a question. Did you ever see Jesus in the scriptures holding grudges against anyone? Yes, they attacked him. Yes, they came against him in various kinds of ways. And yes, they pressed thorns upon his head. Yes, you know, they gave him 39 lashes. They mocked him and all of that stuff they did with him. They ridiculed him. They lied on him. You know what I'm saying? All of that stuff they did to Jesus. Did he ever complain? Did he ever had a grudge? You know what? We should thank God and praise God, because imagine if Jesus did held a grudge against us. Lord have mercy. Imagine if Jesus allowed someone to pluck us out of his hand, which he can't, you know? Imagine if Jesus didn't care about us, right? Imagine if Jesus left us for dead, you know? If you know what I mean. Think about what Jesus could have done, which he didn't do. See, Jesus is so gracious and he is so merciful that he's able to give us a second chance, right? So if Jesus gave us a second chance, why can't you? Think about all the things that you had did, the sins that you had repented of. Think about that. Think about all the things that the Lord has forgiven you for. It means you should love a lot. You've been forgiven much. So you should love much, right? The scripture says too much is given, much is required. So if you're given much, it's because you received much from the Lord. Amen? So if you're holding a grudge, then that's not Christ-like. That's walking in darkness. Never should we hold a grudge against our sisters and brothers in the faith. That's even if you are in the faith. Amen?
Because if you are not in the faith, because guess what? You may be like, I'm not perfect, this, that, and the third, or this, that, and the other. You may come up with all kinds of different excuses. But here's the problem. If you are living in sin and claim that you're saved, then you may not be saved. The scripture says, examine yourself to see whether or not you be in the faith. Amen? Because if you are not in the faith, if we would just examine ourselves, take a look at your life real quick. Are you living the life that Christ wants you to live? Are you doing what Christ tells you to do? Think about it. I need you to go and look in the mirror right now and do a little bit of reflection and ask yourself this question. What is it that I'm doing? And what am I doing to make God happy? What is it that I'm doing that's pleasing to God? Or better yet, what am I doing that's not pleasing to God? That's the better question. Because whatever you're doing that's not pleasing to God, then you have to go back and repent and say, Lord, I'm sorry I've messed up. Lord, I repent in Jesus' name. I thank you that your blood cleanses me and washes me from all my sins. Right? Oh, my God. But see, sometimes our pride gets in the way. We don't want to admit that we are wrong. And especially when it comes down to apologizing to somebody. See, we act like we are so good that we don't want to apologize to somebody else. We feel as though that we're not wrong, right? And you know what you did was wrong to hurt someone. No matter what it could be, I can name a few other things that what you can do to offend. But guess what? If you have not recognized, if you have not owned up to what you've done, then guess what? How in the world are you claiming that you're walking in Christ if you have not recognized what you have done is right? Or how about this? Do you know that Christ is in you? If you know Christ is in you, your hope of glory, then Christ is your strength. It means that you have to let go and let God have his way. He will guide you and lead you in ways where you can apologize. And look, and when they don't accept your apology, don't worry about it, because you did your part. It's that other person that has to do their part, right? But yet you're the one who's free because you did your end. And so when you're free, it means that God can even move you to higher heights and deeper depths. But he can't move you to higher heights and deeper depths when you still have grudging, when you still have pride lingering in your heart. And we got to get rid of that pride, y'all. We got to let that go. Because without that, oh my God, because with that pride, when we're not walking in humility, when we're not owning up to our mistakes of what we did for one another, it's not pleasing to God. It's not pleasing to God. It means that God is not happy. He's not happy. You see? He's not happy that his people, who claim to be his people, going around slandering, going around gossiping, going around saying things they shouldn't say, or going around doing things they shouldn't do. Amen, y'all? But yet, we feel as though that because of the title, I'm stepping on some toes now. Because of the title, we think that we all high and mighty. We big and bad. We rough and dirty. We big and balling. You see what I'm saying? But then guess what? When God get a hold of you, just like he did Nebuchadnezzar, because God made Nebuchadnezzar eat grass until he came to his senses, recognizing who's really above him. You know? So God had to humble him. Now, God is gracious and merciful to those who are prideful, right?
The scripture said God gives grace to the proud. God resists the proud, but he gives grace to the humble. I'm sorry. God resists the proud, but he gives grace to the humble. He loves you, but he resists you because you're prideful. So he can't even deal with you. I know this is a hard truth to tackle, but it's the reality. Somebody who's walking in pride, you ever think that God is going to ever deal with you? Unless if you choose to humble yourself and recognize what you've done was wrong. The scripture says, humble yourself under the mighty hand of God, and he will exalt you in due time. You see what I mean? So if you recognize what you have done, and if you humble yourself and say, okay, Lord, I humble myself, and I recognize and I own up to my wrong, I own up to my mistakes, and I made a big boo-boo here, and Lord, I repent in Jesus' name. You repent to God, but whoever you wronged, go to them. Call them up and say, listen, brother, or listen, sister, I wronged you the other day. I'm sorry. I apologize. Forgive me. Now, if someone has wronged you, call them up and say, look, I wronged you and I apologize, you know? So if someone has wronged you, forgive them. Forgive them and let it go and release it. And now, when you release it unto the Lord, and when you let it go, he will not only deal with you, but he will deal with the person that you're talking about. Amen? Why am I on this subject? I don't know. But the Lord knows. Because there's someone out here today that's struggling with unforgiveness. I don't know who this is today, but it's somebody today that's listening that's struggling with unforgiveness. Amen? You need to let it go and let God have his way. Amen? Verse 8 says, if we say we have no sin, we deceive ourselves and the truth is not in us. So you live in a lie when you're saying that you have no sin in you. Okay, so you claim to be without sin. Why haven't you cast the first stone? Uh-oh. If you claim to be without sin, why haven't you cast the first stone? Jesus told them that let he that is without sin cast the first stone. But see, here's the problem. Those folks who were deemed worthy to do that didn't do it. Because they knew within themselves that they got something wrong with them. So somebody who is pointing out your flaws and pointing out your issues, like ain't got nothing to do with them or whatever, or like this stuff don't stink. You see what I'm saying? They're the ones with the most problem. If they feel as though that nothing is wrong with them, when really something is wrong with them, then guess what? God is going to really show and he's going to really expose the hearts of those people who think that ain't nothing going on with them, but something really is. And then when God begin to do that, they'll begin to recognize how gracious God has been to them. Amen? Because he's gracious. He is a gracious God. He is a God that is full of second. Let me tell you something. He is full of mercy. He is full of grace that is beyond this world, y'all. Are we sure we know the God we serve? Are we sure? Amen. Verse 9 says, if we confess our sins, here we go, he is faithful and just to forgive us of our sins and to cleanse us from all unrighteousness. In these verses, John introduces one of the great effects of the gospel, namely the transformation of life that occurs in the genuine gospel believer. John speaks of this transformation as one from darkness into light. Oh, Lord. See, we've been transferred from darkness to light. Now, we are children of the light. We are to live like we're one of them. Amen?
don't sit here and claim that you are children of God when really you're just walking in darkness. You're just lying to yourself. And you're just basically saying that I have nothing wrong with me and I haven't sinned in a long time. Oh, really? Because the Bible tells me otherwise. The Bible tells me that you're lying. The truth ain't in you. And you're deceiving yourself. And I know there's folks that you see in your ministries and even in your fellowship groups, you know, from small to greatest, from the pulpit to the back of the door. And all of a sudden, there's always one person that got their all nose up. You know, they dress all bougie, whatnot. They got their old fancy hat. They got their old pocketbook, their old Louis Vuitton. They dressing all fancy, dressing all nice, looking all holier than thou, acting like they holier than thou, acting like their stuff don't stink, and acting like they got it all together, and they act like they have arrived. But see, Paul talked about where he had not arrived himself, but there's one thing that he do is that he put away the things that are behind and reached forth to the things that were before. Amen? So he didn't act like he got it down pat. He didn't act like he had arrived, but he knew what to do. Amen? So it's like with us, we knew what to do. We don't pretend to be perfect. We don't pretend that, like, we've got it all together. But it's things that we got to do because we are living to become more like Christ each and every day. Amen? Amen, y'all. Glory to God. Verse 9 says, if we confess our sins, he is faithful and just to forgive us of our sins and to cleanse us from all unrighteousness. Verse 10 says, if we say we have not sinned, we make him a liar and his word is not in us. See, we make Christ out to be a liar when we say that we have not sinned. Like saying that we have not sinned since we've been saved. And you know good for sure that you've been lying. And there's people around the globe right here, and you'll be surprised how many people claim that they are without sin, right? They haven't sinned, or they don't commit any sins anymore. It's like we ain't supposed to, right? But you know they lying. They lying. And the truth ain't in them because the scripture says it. To walk in the darkness means to pursue a pattern of life apart from God, who is light. Walking in the light means both fellowship with God and fellowship with other believers. It does not mean that we will never sin. After all, in this very passage, John reminds us that when we do sin, God has provided a trustworthy ground for forgiveness. The blood of Jesus, his son, cleanses us from all sin. When we base our confessions of sin on this fact, God is faithful and just to forgive us of our sins and to cleanse us from all unrighteousness. Amen. So we got to walk in the light and we got to walk in the truth because the truth is in Jesus. Amen. God bless you, ladies and gentlemen. And if you're looking to, you know, sow into this field, amen, in this ministry, my Cash App is $EV Terrence McKinney. And my address, if you want to send, it's 33322 Cove Road, Merchantville, New Jersey, 08109. Amen. Again, Cash App, $EV Terrence McKinney. And my address is 3322 Cove Road, Merchantville, New Jersey. Amen. So, amen. If you guys want to be a blessing, amen, in some kind of way, you can even do it by Cash App I just gave you, or you can even just send it by address. Amen. So, without further ado, let us go into prayer. Father, in the name of Jesus, we thank you, dear Lord, for this word that you have given us right now, Father God. We thank you, Father God, for telling us, Lord, through your word,
that we must walk in the light because you are in the light, Father God, in Jesus' name. Father God, in the name of Jesus, we ask you to touch someone right now from the crown of our heads to the sole of our feet right now. In the name of Jesus Christ, Father, forgive us for anything that we did, said, and thought that was not pleasing to you that will hinder the flow of the Spirit right now in the name of Jesus. And Father God, we give you praise and we give you glory and we give you honor, Lord. And Father God, we ask you right now to forgive your people, Lord, for we have done things that is displeasing to your sight, dear God. We thank you, dear Lord, that you are faithful and just, dear God. We thank you, Father God, in the name of Jesus, dear Lord, that your blood cleanses us, that your blood washes us, that your blood redeems us, dear Lord, that your blood brings us closer to you, Father God, in the name of Jesus. We thank you, Father God, that we are walking in the light, dear God. We thank you, dear Lord, that the enemy has no place over us right now, in the name of Jesus, dear Lord. And we thank you, dear God, for your peace that surpasses all understanding. We'll keep our hearts and our minds guarded in Christ Jesus. We thank you, dear Lord, for your word, dear God. We thank you, Father God, in the name of Jesus, for your peace and prosperity, dear God. We thank you, dear Lord, in the name of Jesus, for the city of Camden, dear God. We thank you, dear Lord, in the name of Jesus Christ, dear Lord, for those that is remaining up at this moment in time, Lord God. Father God, we thank you, dear Lord, for healing the ones in the hospitals, Lord, for healing the ones in the homes, dear God. We thank you, Father God, for healing us emotionally, spiritually, physically, Lord, in the name of Jesus, and even socially, Father God. We thank you right now in the name of Jesus for saving the ones in the men prison, the women prison, in the name of Jesus, dear God. Father God, we thank you, dear Lord, for the juvenile center, Father God, how the gospel is going out to them, Lord. We thank you, Father God, in the name of Jesus, dear Lord, that even the ones right now, Father God, that the drug addicts, the murderers, the pimps, the prostitutes right now, Father God, even the ones that are sniffing cocaine and prostitutes right now, God, in the name of Jesus, and people of all different walks of life, dear God. Father God, we thank you, dear Lord, that you're reaching their hearts with the gospel, Lord, that you're drawing them to you, Father God, through the power of the gospel in the name of Jesus, dear God. For the enemy has no power over them. The enemy has no authority over them because they belong to you, Father God. For your word says right now that all souls are yours, and the soul that sinneth it shall die. But Father God, these souls shall not die, but they shall see the salvation of the Lord. And Lord, you are their salvation. You are their peace, Lord God. You are their grace, God. You are their everything, dear Lord. So we thank you, Father God, that you're drawing them to you, Lord God. Father, in the name of Jesus, we thank you, Lord God, that the devil has been bounded on the earth, Lord, because he's already bounded in the heavens, oh God, in the name of Jesus, oh Lord. And so, Father God, we thank you, dear God, for the victory that you have given the body of Christ, dear God. We thank you, dear Lord, that the city of Camden belongs to you, Father, in the name of Jesus Christ, dear God. We thank you, dear Father God, that Philadelphia belongs to you, Father God, in the name of Jesus. We thank you, dear Lord, in the name of Jesus, dear God. Huh? Oh, my God, that your hand is upon them right now, in the name of Jesus, dear God. And we thank you, dear Lord, that the devil has lost the battle. And we thank you, Father God. Huh? We thank you, Father God, in the name of Jesus. Oh, God, that you won every battle, Father God. And we thank you. We give you praise. And we give you glory. And we give you the honor. In Jesus' name, and we thank you. And we praise you. Amen.

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1: When you're standing at a crossroad.
0: What do you do?
1: What do you do?
0: Real sweet. When a fork is in the road.
1: When a fork is in the road. What do you do?
0: When the world is on your shoulders.
1: When the world is on your shoulders. What do you do?
0: When your back is up against the wall.
1: When your back is up against the wall.
0: Come on.
1: What do you do?
0: What do you do?
1: What do you do?
0: You hold on.
1: You hold on.
0: And keep the faith. Tell somebody on your row, say,
1: keep the faith.
0: Come on, tell somebody sitting around you, keep the faith.
1: Keep the faith.
0: Come on, encourage somebody else, keep the faith. Where do you look? When there's nowhere else to look.
1: When there's nowhere else to look.
0: Where do you turn?
1: Where

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1: When there's nothing else to do.
0: You gotta remember, you're in the Master's hand.
1: In the Master's hand.
0: And the Master has a plan.
1: And the Master has a plan.
0: So hold on.
1: Hold on.
0: And keep the faith.

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I'm Debbie Edwards, the storyteller. 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

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Are you looking for a reason to get away for a few days? Travel with us to the New Life Christian Conference in Hampton, Virginia. 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

Take it from me. We'll all be free. How y'all doing out there? This is Minister Debbie Edwards, known as the Storyteller. Oh, I know everybody going to be blessed, blessed, blessed. I hope you enjoyed the Midnight Gospel Train last night. Well, it's time for me to get ready to transition off. But I hope everybody have a blessed week. Have a blessed week. Pray for me and I'll pray for you. Now, I just want to thank everybody for listening. But whatever you do, do not turn from this dial. And if nobody tell you today that they love you, remember that Jesus loves you. And don't let no one steal your joy. God bless and enjoy the rest of your day. Amen. More good gospel music and the word is coming up next.

Good Monday morning. I'm Pat Middleton, and we are grateful for God covering us through another weekend. All we have to say is thank you. Thank you, Lord Jesus. Thank you, Father. Thank you, Holy Spirit. That's all we have to say. Oh, I know there could be a lot more to be said. If we're carnal or walking in the flesh or leaning into our complaints and worries and stress and anxiety, but why don't we lean into thanks? 1 Thessalonians 5:17 says, "In all things give thanks, not for all things, but in all things give thanks." Why? Because this is the will of the Father in Christ Jesus concerning us. And he covered us. He blessed us. He kept us. He protected us. He led and guided and directed our paths. He forgave us. He cleansed us. He delivered us. He healed us. He fed us. Clothed us, gifted us, employed us, strengthened us, encouraged us. Isn't he worthy of thanksgiving? Isn't he worthy of praise? Isn't he worthy of all the glory and all the honor that is due his name? So we thank him daily. When we lay down our head to rest and when we wake up on good Monday mornings, we give God glory, honor, and praise for all that he is and all that he does, and all that he will do, all that he's promised to do in his word. Psalm 91 is our theme for this small segment here, this music and worship and word and praise segment. Cover Me by James Nicholson, my very own uncle, and arrangements and vocals by my cousin, Norman Carter. And we just praise God on Monday mornings, 6 a.m. to 6:30, most Monday mornings, for God covering us and keeping us. The scripture says, "He that dwelleth in the secret place of the Most High shall abide under the shadow of the Almighty. I will say of the Lord, he is my refuge and my fortress, my God. In him will I trust." And then we make it personal. Verse 3, Psalm 91. "Surely he will deliver me from the snare of the fowler and the noisome pestilence. He will cover me with his feathers, and under his wings I will trust. His truth will be my shield and buckler. I will not be afraid for the terror by night, nor the arrows that fly by day, nor the pestilence that walketh in darkness, nor the destruction that wasteth at noonday. 1,000 shall fall at my side and 10,000 at my right hand, but it shall not come nigh me. Only with my eyes will I behold and see the reward of the wicked, because I have made the Lord, which is my refuge, even my Most High, my habitation. Therefore, no evil shall befall me, neither shall any plague come near my dwelling. For he has given his angels charge over me to keep me in all my ways. They will bear me up with their hands, lest I dash my foot against a stone. I will tread upon the lion and adder, the young lion and dragon shall I trample under my feet." Remember, this is Moses who wrote Psalm 91. And he wrote this during his journey through the wilderness. 40 years
through the wilderness, when you want to talk about snares and fowlers and enemies falling at your side and at your right side, and he won't be afraid of the terror by night nor the arrow that flies by day. He's describing all of the drawbacks of the wilderness. But he has this beautiful psalm. Even in the wilderness, Moses was praising God. Praising him for covering him, for keeping him, protecting him, and not only him, but all that were under his care. All that he was responsible for, traveling from Egypt to Canaan. History says that Moses completed this psalm on the day he finished building the tabernacle in the desert. The verses describe Moses' experience entering the tabernacle. He that dwelleth in the secret place of the Most High shall abide under the shadow of the Almighty. Some ancient writings teach that Moses composed this psalm and recited these words as protection from destruction. And that's throughout the psalm. He's listing different ways that God has protected him and the children of Israel from destruction, from all of the dangers of the wilderness. And that's a lesson for us as well. That's a lesson for us as well, that as we go through our own wilderness experiences, we can lean into the scriptures for encouragement, for proof that if he did it before, he'll do it again. What he's done for others, he can do for us. His word is our proof that he's able to keep us in the wilderness, because he kept Moses in the wilderness. He kept Jesus in the wilderness. And he kept me in the wilderness. He'll keep you in the wilderness. The last part of Psalm 91, I've read so far verses 1 through 13. Verses 14 through 16 is God speaking back to the writer. Because you have kept your love upon me, God says, therefore I will deliver you. I will set you on high because you know my name. You will call upon me and I will answer you. I will be with you in trouble. I will deliver you and honor you, God says. With long life, I will satisfy you and show you my salvation. This is what God promises us in the wilderness. Some people, their wilderness experience does not leave them, but God promises he will never leave us or forsake us. Even in the wilderness, he will be with us always. He promises that even though he's going away, he's going to send a comforter, a helper, the Spirit of Truth, the Holy Ghost, the Holy Spirit himself, to be with us, to lead us and to guide us into all truth. He's left so much for us, his word, his spirit, his people, to pray for us and encourage us in our wilderness, even in holiday seasons, which is why his name should be praised. His name should be praised. The name of the Lord
is a mighty tower. His name should be praised. I'm going to start with that song, covered by Bishop James I. Clark Jr. of the Church of Our Lord Jesus Christ of the Apostolic Faith Incorporated, and Vision, which I believe is his daughter's group. His name should be praised.

Oh, God is great and greatly to be praised. No matter what we're going through on this good Monday morning, we're going to praise him because he's worthy to be praised. No matter how we feel physically, mentally, or emotionally, God is still worthy of praise. And you know what? When you begin to praise God for his goodness, when you offer the sacrifice of praise, what does that mean? That means sometimes everything in you does not want to praise God. Sometimes you think you can't find anything to praise him for. And even if you can, you don't feel like it because you're so low. Your spirit is so low. But that's when the scripture covers that. He covers every situation we will be in. We ought to offer the sacrifice of praise. Sacrifice is something that it hurts to give sometimes. Sometimes you're doing it against your will, your flesh, your carnal side. It's a sacrifice, but you give it anyway. Why? Because you're commanded to give it. Because you love him. We do things for our loved ones, even though we may not want to do it. We may have just had an argument, but we do something for them because we love them. It's a sacrifice. That's love. And so we offer the sacrifice of praise sometimes when we're going through a wilderness and we can't find anything within us, within our own selves to praise God for. We praise him anyway because he's the great I am. He's worthy to be praised. He's the great I am. So many references to Moses and the children of Israel in the wilderness in that song. And even in this portion of the song, he's the great I am. He told Moses, tell them I am has sent you. I am. And you fill in the blank what you need him to be. I am your deliverer. I am your savior. I am your healer. I am your comforter. I am your God. I am your friend. Hallelujah. He's the great I am. The everlasting Father, the Prince of Peace. And his name is Jesus. Oh, what a mystery that God could manifest himself in the flesh, be born of a virgin, die on a cross, resurrect himself, send his spirit, and 2,000 plus years later, his spirit is still living and working and moving. He is still living and working and moving and speaking and healing and delivering and performing miracles all over the world. Oh, you got to take your eyes off of just this little portion of your life and look at the big picture. The big picture is that we serve a big God, and he's the great I am, and he's worthy to be praised. On a good Monday morning and a bad Tuesday afternoon, on a struggling Wednesday afternoon, on a thirsty Thursday. Oh, I'm feeling a little silly and good this morning, but that's the joy of the Lord. He's a good God, and I love him, and I serve him, and I worship him, and I want to share him with all of you on this Monday morning. He's the great I am. I found the God of Israel and the God of Jacob too. I found the God in the lion's den who took old Daniel through. I found the gods that Moses had. From the rock the water came. Oh, praise the Lord. I'm so glad that Jesus is his name.
I will praise him, for he saved me from the traps and snares of sin. I will praise him for the evening light that I have entered in. It shows us that the Father, Son, and Holy Ghost are one. Oh, praise the Lord. It's finished. On Calvary, it was won. Now, if you will praise my Savior and be buried in his name, then the power of God will transform your soul and take away your shame. You'll be ready for his service, sweet, and his precious will to do. Up yonder, you will praise his name, and I will praise him too. His name shall be praised. His name shall be praised. The name of the Lord is a mighty tower. His name shall be praised. Lyrics written by Bishop R.C. Lawson, founder of the Churches of Our Lord Jesus Christ of the Apostolic Faith Incorporated. So many years ago, I was part of that organization and that ministry for more than half of my life. I thank God for the foundation. I thank God for the foundation. In Jesus' name. We don't have to slay the lamb anymore. We don't have to sprinkle blood upon the door. Someone took the place of the lamb that was slain. His name is Jesus, the great I am. He's the great I am. The everlasting Father, the Prince of Peace, the great eternal wonder. He's the great I am.

Have a blessed Monday and a blessed rest of your week. Happy Thanksgiving to you all. I'll be back on Wednesday morning with some more good gospel music, some good word, and some good scriptures. God is good. God is great. And he's greatly to be praised. Amen. Coming up next is Perfect Peace with Pastor Raymond Gordon at 6:30, 7 a.m., early morning praise. 8 a.m., the Dawn Bible Institute, 8:15, Sound of Faith. 8:45, Creative Power of the Word. 9:15, Bishop Morris and the Mount Airy Church of God in Christ. 9:30, Pastor Linda Johnson and the Children of the Light Mission radio broadcast. 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

Now, we've been dealing with the alliteration of C's, and the name of the series is Seeing, not S-E-E-I-N-G, but C-E-E-I-N-G, Seeing Your Way Out. We've been dealing with an alliteration of C's. We began with connection in John 15, that we ought to be connected to the vine. Yeah. We are the branches. He's the vine. Jesus Christ is the true vine. Amen. If any man abide in him and he abide in you, there's strength, there's amen, there's blessings as we abide in him. Then we dealt with continuance, and we ought to continue no matter what the conflict is. Have a mindset of continuance, like that ever-ready battery. Take a licking, I mean, like the Timex watch. Take a licking and just keep on ticking. Can I get a witness? There are some episodes in your life, my life, we just have to continue through. Amen? And then we dealt with commitment, and commitment is never

0: exercise in a comfortable setting. Commitment demands that we be steadfast, unmovable. Can I get a witness? Always abounding in the work of the Lord. And we moved from commitment to confidence. And this is the confidence that we have in him. It's not our confidence, it's his confidence. When we get low, Jesus sends us confidence. Can I get a witness? Last week we dealt with that which is, concealed. There are some things that are concealed you and I don't know about. It's in the secret will of Almighty God. I have not seen, ear have not heard what God has prepared for them that love him. Amen. So there are some secrets that God is going to blow us away with as we are faithful and true to him. And then, of course, today our C is covenant. When God cuts a deal, we're dealing with the subject of covenant. I'm in Jeremiah chapter 31. Jeremiah, turn your Bibles. There are Bibles in the back pews. I don't hear any pages. Turn your Bibles. Jeremiah chapter 31. Praise the name of Jesus. We are a word-fed church. Amen. We don't preach opinion. We don't preach hyperbole. We preach the word. Amen. Yeah. Somebody needs to say amen. Thank you, Jesus. Amen. And if you pull it up on your phone, that's fine. Just get rid of all the other stuff and pull up scripture. Jeremiah 31. And I want to look at this new covenant. And we're talking about covenants. Are you with me? I want to begin at verse 27. Behold, the days come, saith the Lord, that I will sow, amen, the house of Israel and the house of Judah with the seed of man, with the seed of beasts. And go down to verse 31. Behold, the days are coming, futuristic, saith the Lord, that I will make a new what? Covenant with the house of Israel and with the house of Judah, not according to the covenant I made with their fathers in the days that I took them by the hand to bring them out of the land of Egypt, by which covenant they broke, although I was a husband unto them, saith the Lord. But this shall be, verse 33, the covenant that I will make with the house of Israel after those days, saith the Lord. I will put my law in their inward parts and write in their hearts, and will be their God, and they shall be my people. Now, I'm going to get to that momentarily. And this is meat. So if you're choking, you need to come to Bible study. The meat is, God's going to do something unique in the church age, in the kingdom age, that he's not doing in the Old Testament. Well, what is that? Well, I'm glad you asked. What he's going to do is this. He's going to place you, the church, into the spiritual body of Jesus Christ. That's called the baptism of the Holy Spirit. He places you into Christ. And if any man be in Christ, he's a new creation. Old things are passed away. All things become new. And then he's going to take the Holy Spirit, the indwelling, and he's going to place the Holy Spirit inside of you. Can I get a witness? So now the Holy Spirit lives inside of me. I'm in the body of Christ. Nothing can get to me. Nothing can hurt me. Nothing can send me to hell. Nothing can harm me, because now I'm not serving God outwardly with tablets of stones. I got God on the inside. Can I get a witness? Who's metamorphosizing my mind and changing my heart and ordering my steps. So you cannot be born again, blood washed, saved, and still living by the same precepts of your habitual sin. You got God on the inside now. You got God on the inside now. And God is ordering steps. God is ordering storms. God is ordering structures in your life. Look at this. In chapter 30, verse 1, we see a forecast. Come on, Jeremiah 30, come on. Turn the Bibles, turn the Bibles, turn the Bibles. Turn the Bibles. If I don't hear no Bibles, I'm going to preach to 4 o'clock. Look at this. Look at this. The word that came to Jeremiah from the Lord saying, thus saith the Lord, write all these things. And he says, the days are coming. They're not here yet, but they're coming. Amen. They're coming. It's coming. What are you going to do? I'm going to create, don't get, and please don't miss this, 31, a return. of Israel. They're separated throughout the world. I'm going to have a return. I'm going to give a richness during this millennial period, this period where Jesus will reign on earth as King of Kings and Lord of Lords. Now, where's the church? We will come back with him. We will be raptured out of here in a moment, in the twinkling of an eye. The 666, the Antichrist, Damien, whoever you call him, Little Horn, he cannot even appear till the church is out of here. That's great news. How many of y'all saw the picture of the omen? Oh, I loved it. But the omen's a lie because it says, you know, they said Reagan was the Antichrist and they said Bush was the Antichrist, Obama's the Antichrist. No, none of them are the Antichrist. The Antichrist will take three systems, the political, religious, and economic systems, Revelation 6, and he's going to say, I have the answer and the solution for man's problems. Amen. That's right. But we won't be here, will we? No. Those of us that are born again and blood washed, amen, we're going to be caught up, 1 Thessalonians 4, to meet him in the air. Check it out. There's a forecast. There's a faith, chapter 32, 1 to 44. Write it down. A purchasing of a field, the regathering of Israel. God says, I hold the purchase deed. There's a faith. There's a forecast. Then he deals with a future, 33, 1 to 26, where God makes promises of peace and prosperity to his people. Now, this new covenant Peter alludes to in the New Testament, 2 Peter 1:4, he says, therefore, having these precious promises, what precious promises? That we are partakers of the divine nature. Can I stop, pause, and pause? When I was in the world, I spent 7 years in the military doing Vietnam. I'm stationed in Europe, stationed all around the United States, young, dumb, running the streets, reckless, going towards ruin. I didn't have God on the inside. But when I got saved, all right, God stepped into a bunch of wreck and ruin. Hey, go ahead, and he began to bring order. Yeah. How many of y'all know what I'm talking about? Won't God bring order in your life? He'll order your steps. Come on now. He'll order your future. God is good. And child of God, that Peter says, we are partakers of divine nature, being born again, being saved. And the Old Testament people desired to look into this great salvation, but they couldn't have it. We are the body of Christ, indwelled by the Holy Spirit. There's no decay of corruption that will lead us to hell. And he said, add to your initial faith, believing faith, diligence. Add to your diligence, virtue, knowledge, self-control, perseverance, godliness. Amen. So Peter is saying, wait a minute, that God, under this new covenant, has stepped in on the inside.
1: Yes, sir. Yes, sir.
0: He's leading, guiding, and directing all things. It's a new agreement. God says, I got your back. Can I get a witness? I got where you came from. I got where you're going. And while you're going on your way there, I even have your steps to get where you're trying to go. Can I get a witness? That God says this new and that's why we got to be careful. We cannot get caught up in this trap. I wish I had done this. We cannot get caught up in this trap. Amen. If I could do it all over again, there's some things you don't have any control over. Can I get a witness? And if you believe this Bible, you never had the control you think you had. Can I get a witness? Huh? Isn't that right? You never could make a decision for your entire life. Somebody was making a call on your behalf. Somebody was ordering steps. Somebody was, amen, putting together structures in your life. Do I have a witness? That's why Paul said, forgetting those things that are behind, let us keep pressing towards the mark of the high calling in Christ Jesus our Lord. I wish I went to graduate school. Well, you didn't. Deal with it. Now, where are we going from here? Can I get a witness? You know, I wish I never left that first life. Well, you did. Now, amen. Dust yourself off and keep moving. Stop getting caught up in the past. The past is a trick from Satan. Can I get a witness? The past will pull you down. The past will make you frustrated. No, no, no, no, no, no. You say, well, you know what? I'm no better off now. Yes, you are. You know Jesus. Can I get a witness? God has given you a new understanding, a new mind, a new heart, a new will. God is in this thing. Can I get a witness? And I will not fear what man shall do unto me, because the Lord is my light, and the Lord is my salvation, and the Lord is my victory, and the Lord, the Lord, the Lord, the Lord. Can the Lord prepare a table before you in the presence of your enemies? And the answer is yes. Though my cup runneth over, surely goodness and mercy gonna follow me all the days of my life. Stop talking about what you should have done and talk about what you are. I'm a royal priesthood. I'm a holy nation. I'm a peculiar people. The problem in the church, we got too many victims up in here. Let me tell you what a victim does. First of all, they want to blame somebody else for their stuff. Well, my mother and father, I didn't have a good mother and father. Your mother and father have been dead 40 years. How long are you going to blame stuff on them? Get up off the posterior part of your anatomy. Get with the Spirit of God and say, God, I bring nothing. I am nothing, but you're everything. And I choose to put my faith and confidence in you. And Lord, I know you're able. Any able? You're able to do far exceedingly abundantly above all that I ask or think. That man in John 5 was a victim. The Lord said, do you want to be, here come Jesus. Do you want to be healed? Well, every time I go to get in the pool, somebody jumps in there before me. And the angels leave and I can't get healed. Jesus said, tell you what, you don't need no angels. You don't need no pool. Take up your bed and walk. I'm the Son of God. I'm giving you authority over your dilemma. I'm giving you authority over your paralysis. I'm giving you authority over your excuses. Get up by faith and walk in the name of Jesus. In other words, carry the very thing you keep, amen, saying that's causing you. I'm talking to victims now. Some of us are victims. We're victims in our marriage. We're victims in our mind. We're victims with our money. We're victims. Pastor, you don't know what I'm going through. I don't even know what you're going through. My wife is upset she won't cook. Learn how to cook. You got directions on a box of pancakes. You got instant stuff you can put on. Don't let her hold you hostage. Do I have a witness? I'm preaching to somebody up in here. Can I get a witness? I can do all things through Christ who keeps on strengthening me. Well, you know, I got high blood pressure, cholesterol. Join the club. We all taking pills in the name of Jesus. It's all right. Take your medicine before you come to church. So we don't have to worry about you snapping out while the word is going forth. Some of y'all sitting out there like this. Take your medicine. Don't come up in here claiming healing. Take your medicine. Anything happening in this church, I'm not responsible. I'm over 50 and I'm on medicine. Help me, Lord. Jesus. Secondly, don't you just love it? Don't you just love it? Secondly, we see God's covenant of affirmation, his power. Well, you're talking about some power. Look at chapter 33 real quick. Come on, one page over. Chapter 33. I ain't taking my time, Doc. Chapter 33. Moreover, the word of the Lord came unto Jeremiah, verse 1, the second time. Sometimes God got to talk to you more than one time. While he was yet shut up in the courts of prison. Now stop. I said, this is morning. Sometimes the only way God can get through to you is to lock you up. Lock you up in your pain. Then we learn to listen. We learn to heed. We learn to carry out what the Spirit is saying. You'll get there going home too. Look at verse 6. Behold, I will bring it health and cure. I will cure them. I will reveal unto them the abundance of peace and truth. Very interesting. I will cleanse them, verse 8, from all their iniquity. Where they have sinned against me, I will pardon their iniquities. All this is under the new covenant. This is great stuff. He talks about a timing. There will be a return to the land. He's talking to Israel. A tooling, listen, a rebuilding of what's broken down, and a thanksgiving, a restoration for what they need. And when you go to Hebrews chapter 8, verse 7, don't turn. It tells us that the preeminent Jesus Christ is our new priest. Yeah, he's the preeminent priest that can sanctify. He performs his ministry from a preeminent place called the cross. And he systematically and gives us a new power and position and glory that supersedes the Old Testament animals of sacrifice. It's called the blood. And in Exodus chapter 12 is when the Passover, a Jewish observance, was established. When God told Moses, here's what I want you to do. I want you to put one lamb per family. I want you to slay the lamb, take the blood, pour it in a basin, and I want you to take hyssop, a sponge, and put that blood on the doorpost and the lintel. It forms a cross. And the death angel's coming through at midnight. And when I see the blood, I'll pass over. That's where Passover came from. Eat bitter herbs and tell them to get their sneakers on because they're going to run out of Egypt. And the Pharaoh you see tonight, you will not see tomorrow. Can I get a witness? See, child of God, what is Pastor trying to preach? You got to have some ownership in this. There's some obligations on us. Oh, I'm preaching now. What are the obligations on us? When God gives a covenant, there's stuff I got to do in order for God to bless me. Yeah, let a man lay aside. No, I ain't talking about no weights. I'm talking about money. Lay aside a tithe. Now they're getting quiet, Lord. A tenth. First day of the week, 1 Corinthians 16. First day of the week, bring as you have prospered. The equitable means is a tenth. A tenth is equal to everybody because it doesn't matter what you don't have. God's only concerned what you do have. Walking around here with $400 phones. And won't give and stealing from the Lord. Somebody need to talk about it. So you can buy whatever you want to buy. Just don't take God's stuff. Don't touch the booty. Listen to this. He's talking about this covenant. this new covenant. And then finally, we not only see the agreement and the affirmation, we see the assurance. The covenant of assurance is not the promises and the power, it's the pull out. God gonna pull us out of trouble. Every time we get in trouble, there's a pull-out plan. Every time we're disobedient, every time we do things out of our own rationale, there's a pull-out plan. You know why he keeps pulling us out? He pulls us out because we belong to him. Can I get a witness? So turn to your right to Lamentations chapter 3. Jeremiah wrote Lamentations. Can I get a witness? Don't get quiet up in here. He was a witness. Come on now. Amen. He was a weeping prophet. But now Jeremiah is learning a critical lesson, how to worship in warfare. You better learn how to worship him. When all hell's breaking out, you better learn how to worship him. When things are going topsy-turvy, you better learn how to worship him. When your ship is sinking, you better learn how to worship him. When your body's racked with pain, you better learn how to worship him. When the marriage is on the rocks, you better learn how to worship him. When the children are wayward, you better learn how to worship him. When you feel like throwing the towel in, you better learn how to worship him. You know what God allows us in these situations? He wants to sit back. And listen, he doesn't want to see what you're going to do. He knows what you're going to do. Every test is designed for you to find out the truth. Y'all ain't getting this. Every time God brings a test in your life, God is saying, now I'm going to reveal to you. Forget all that scripture you keep calling on. Forget all of the impressions you keep giving to people that you know the 66 books, you know the Hebrew, you know the Aramaic, you know the Greek. Forget all that. Forget your degrees and your education. Forget all your world experience. God says, I'm going to show you just where you are spiritually. I'm going to let you go into something. I'm going to let something shake your camp. I'm going to let something break out that you did not expect. I'm going to let something shatter what you build together. And I want you to see where your heart really is. I want you to see what you're really going to do. See, it's easy to get into a class talking about, and we know he's God. And God is able. And every time you teach and preach, Satan and God is taking notes. Every time you try to encourage somebody in the faith, God is taking notes. My mother's with the Lord. My father's with the Lord. My two older brothers are with the Lord. It's easy for you to say, don't worry, Pastor. They in heaven. But yours is still living. But wait till you got to walk in front of a casket to the ones that you love. And you got to take God at his word. And you got to keep on keeping on. Wait, Lord have mercy, till the doctors say they found something they can't cure. Let's see how much faith you got now. Wait till your children get into trouble and you can't get them out. Can I get a witness? God's going to show you what's on the inside. Can I get a witness? That's why Job said, though he slay me, yet will I trust him. Did he say that? You got to learn that God is good, whether he comes through or not for you. He's good all the time. And all the time he's good. Oh, give thanks unto the Lord, for he is good, and his mercy endure forever. And let the redeemed of the Lord say so. Can I get a witness? You gotta say, it is well with my soul. When peace like a river attendeth my way, when storms like sea billows roll, whatever my lot is, thou hast taught me to say, it is well, it is well, it is well with my soul. Hallelujah. I'm coming in for a landing. Can I get a witness? And so, the first thing...

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Now you have a blessed day.

0: So let's say this. So social media can make people chase trends. We know that. We've seen right. it. So how do you stay authentic to your calling while still reaching this generation?
1: Well, I believe, and me and my brother talk about this all the time, confident in Christ. I believe God has called us to be trendsetters, not trend followers. So the things he has given us, he said, they'll catch it later. You just trust me now.
0: That's good. I'm sure your brother agree with that. So let me ask you this.
2: I agree all the way, man.
0: What's one song in your catalog that means the most to both of you personally, and why?
2: I must say on my end, Only Option. Me and my brother's song. It means the most because it's personal. We tried everything. We tried a lot of the different options, as they say. But we found out when we made Jesus our only option, he opened up all these different options that he allowed us to go see. So making him number one, putting him priority one. So that song, Only Option, I would say that one for sure.
0: All right, brother.
1: It's hard. We got a few of them. Only Option, though, I would say takes the cake because he said the personal testimony from it. The lyrics are not just lyrics; they're real life experiences, and that and they come from a different place. So I would say Only Option.
0: All right. So Matt, this question is for you. So because you serve as a pastor, how has pastoring changed the way you approach writing songs and ministering to the people through music?
1: Man, it actually is how I knew God who wanted me to do both, because I thought it would be overwhelming according to my flesh. But they access and they go together and intertwine into one another. So the way I preach is sometimes how I write songs. It's a similar cadence. It's a similar literary devices such as alliteration and things like that. How I preach is how I write songs. So it sounds very similar. They be saying I'm saying bars sometimes because it's how I preach and that's how I write songs. So they actually work perfect, and there's nobody but God, I think, can do that or ordain that.
0: Wow, that's good.

0: encouraging and positive. On Stage with Earl Bynum.
1: He leads me beside still waters. He restoreth my soul. When you become a believer, your spirit is made right. And sometimes, the soul doesn't get the notice. It has a hole in it due to things that's happened in the past. Hurt, abuse, molestation. But we want to speak to you today and tell you that God wants to heal the hole in your soul. Some people's actions are not because their spirit is wrong, but it's because the past has left a hole in their soul. May this wisdom help you get over your past and remind you that God wants to heal the hole in your soul. I have my sister, Leandria, here. She's going to help me share this wisdom.

myself, from my overthinking.

pray. 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So I'm speaking for all of you listening, starting here, starting now. The things that hurt you in the past won't control your future. Starting now, this is a new day. This is your exodus. You are officially released. Now sing it for me, Leandria.

0: on stage, you be.
1: Now, so Mike, I'm gonna ask you this. What would you say to a young person who feels called to music ministry but is afraid to step out because of criticism or fear or failure?
2: Wow, that's amazing. You asked me the question because I was one of those guys. I was the cool guy. I sat back, you know, in the background, played drums. But I had to start realizing that it's not until I open my mouth and say something to God that he hears me and blesses me. I can't sit back and try to be cool because that ain't getting me nowhere. So don't be nervous. Don't be scared. Let God use you any way he wants to use you, and you'll see the results when you just let him have his way.
1: Awesome. That's good. Now, this next is for either one of you. So what's next for Dynasty, and what can your fans or supporters look forward to over the next, say, year or so? And where do you believe God is taking the ministry?
3: Man, that's a loaded question. What's next is we'll be there at the Stella Awards, showcasing, networking, showing love to those, and putting our music out even more. I think we have a couple showcases we'll be doing. After that, man, we have a live album we're working on. But before the live album, we got two hot singles. We can't tell you about some of the features we got. Just know it's gonna be a blessing. So we got some singles on the way, continually pushing all the options. And I believe God is gonna take this ministry, man. There's no limit to it where he can take it. I just see God, he's showing it little by little. I say this when I preach, God don't show you the whole thing, but he show you enough to keep you going.
4: You know, rocking with the best. It's on stage with Earl Bynum.
0: On stage you be, on stage you be.
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0: sharing the good news on stage with Earl Bynum.
1: That's good, son. That's good. Yeah. That's good. So let me ask y'all this. Any shout outs to anybody, to both of you? It can be family, it can be, you know, music team, anyone.
2: Well, I'm going to first shout out my father and mother. But first off, let me shout out my wife, Rick and Des Mute. I love you, baby. My number one supporter there. And then my mom and dad, Michael and Helen Des Mute. Them the ones that raised us in the church. We PK, so this is what we do. This is what we do. So I love everybody. Those are my few.
1: Well, I'm glad you said wife, because the saying says, happy wife, happy life.
2: All right. Let me get it together.
1: And Mike, what about you?

0: taught me real passion. How to never give God half of nothing. If you're doing it for God, you give it all you got. Whether it's sweat, your voice, your energy, give them what you have, your attention, your focus. So I really have to shout out the founders of the Dynasty, which is our mother and father.
1: Awesome, awesome.
2: 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It's
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1: Any shout outs to anybody, whether it be your group, your choir, your church, family, whatever, whomever.
2: Everybody. Just know that Pastor Darrell loves everybody. I'm grateful to pastor one of the greatest churches in the world, the High Place, home of Mount Pisgah Baptist Church, the place where winners worship. I lead two of the greatest music teams, my choir, SIP, my group, Take Two, and then happen to lead in other areas. Shout out to the Gospel Music Workshop of America.
1: Yes, sir.
2: You and I have that in common.
1: Yes, sir.
2: So I'm just appreciative of everybody. There's one thing Tracy Bethay told me years ago when I started singing. She said, relationships. Mm. She said, Darrell, build relationships, because even when you don't have a hit, relationships will keep you working. So thank you to everybody that I've been able to develop a relationship with. Thank you for your patience. Thank you for your partnership in my ministry. And just know I appreciate everybody. And I would love to come to your church for Usher's Day or whatever you got going on.
1: I know that's right.
2: Just know that I love you. It's a lot of people in the position, but there are not many pastors left. And I am proud to say that I am one of them that still love God's people.
1: Yes, sir. Yes.
2: You'd be surprised, man, people who are leading in our churches, they don't even care for people. But just know that Darrell Pettis loves everybody. And I'm excited about what the future is going to hold.
1: That's awesome. Listen, y'all, you're on stage with Earl Bynum. You heard it first from the one and only pastor, Darrell Pettis. Make sure you go get his music, download, stream, and purchase. Make sure you follow and book. Do all of those things. So listen, y'all, keep it locked where it's hot, because you're on stage with Earl Bynum. And remember, can't nobody beat you being you, so be the best you that you can be.

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Yeah. See, a parent fails if the child never learns how to fly. 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
1: Greetings, friends and new listeners, and welcome to The Sound of Faith. I'm Sharon Knott, thanking you for joining us today, because we know faith comes by hearing, and hearing by the Word of God. Today's message, The Language of God, is a captivating recital of the creative power of God's spoken word. We are told in Hebrews 11:3 that the worlds were framed by the word of God, and in Hebrews 1:3 we're told they are upheld by the word of God. In both verses, word in Greek is rhema, which is the spoken word of God. This opens up a vista of revelation from creation to the spirit of faith that believers speak in, the language of God. So God's spoken word not only framed, created the worlds, but it continues to uphold all the things that God has created by the power of his word. Go to Hebrews 1:3, reading. You know, to get the flow, we better start at verse 1. God, who at sundry times and in divers manners spoke in time past unto the fathers by the prophets, speaking of the Old Testament, but in these last days, speaking of the New Testament, spoken unto us by his Son, whom he has appointed heir of all things, by whom also he made the worlds. Now, why does this make sense? Because Jesus, we're told in John, the Gospel of John, the first chapter, was the Word of God made flesh and dwelt amongst us. Now, we want you to pay attention to verse 3. Who being the brightness of his glory, Jesus being the brightness of God's glory, and the express image of his person, made exactly like him, just like when you take an engraved thing and you engrave it. It's exactly like that metal die cut when you engrave it. It's exact. That's what the word means in Greek. So he was the exact image of God. Now here's where I want you to go. Being the express image of his person and upholding all things by the word of his power. So now we're learning that not only did God create everything by the spoken word, but now he continues to uphold them by his spoken word. Now, you got to get a supernatural thinking cap on here. Amen? The word uphold, Pharaoh, in Greek means to sustain, to bear up, and to hold up. Here's what I want you to understand. The sound of God's voice, the sound of his command, from when he said, let there be light, let there be dry ground, let there be, etc. The sound of his voice created that, and those things, those planets, and all of the things that are in the universe are still hearing that command. It's like that command is still going forth. They are still hearing it. So the very sound of God's voice, that command, because of that, they continue to be where he put them. They're not falling out of the sky, wreaking havoc on the earth. Amen. Amen. The seas, if we would read a lot of Old Testament scriptures, tell us that God told the sea, you can go no further. You can go here and no further. And he shut up the door of the sea. So when the sea got that command, it obeys his voice. And it goes on and on, many other things. So it's a supernatural thing. So it tells me that if God said it, it will come to pass. If it only requires his faith in his own word. How many got that? If God said it, it's going to come to pass. If it only requires him to have faith in his own word. Now, when it comes to promises in his word to us, it also requires that we have faith. Amen? When God says something unilaterally, in other words, he says, this is what's going to happen. Doesn't matter what anybody else says or does, this will happen. It's going to happen. He spoke unilaterally to Abraham and said, I have made thee a father of many nations. He told him that when he didn't even have one kid. I have made thee. He said, it's going to happen. You're going to have a son. And you know what? In spite of all this other junk that y'all have gotten into because you don't believe, Sarah's going to be the mama. Amen? It's going to happen. It was going to happen. Even though he struggled for 25 years, it was going to happen because it was a unilateral promise that God made, and he said it will happen. Amen? But we will find that almost all the promises that are given to us requires our faith. How many got that so far? Amen? And you know, don't feel upset about that, and don't let that put pressure on you, because we're told in Romans 12:3 that God has given to every man the measure of faith. So you've got the faith that God requires you to have. It would be very unfair for God to say, you got to have faith. But I'm not going to tell you how to get faith. I'm not going to give it to you. You're going to have to figure it out on your own. But that's not what he said. He said that he gives to everyone the measure of faith. You could not even be saved if God didn't give you the measure of faith. For by grace are you saved through faith. And that not of yourselves, it is the gift of God. God gives you the gift of faith, and he does it because he's going to turn around and require you to exhibit it. And that's why God can require us to exhibit it and demand that we have faith, because he gave it to us. Amen? Exactly. So, we know that it says in Hebrews 11, verse 6, but without faith, it is impossible to please God, for he that comes to God must believe. Must believe. And he's got to believe two things: that he is God. Well, you know, I could spend a couple hours telling you about my God and who he is. We could be here all day long talking about who God is. But we will just allow that you have a pretty good idea, because he told us a lot about himself in his word. So he must believe that God is. That means he is God. He is able. And that's good if you know that he's able. A lot of people believe that God is able to do something. But you got to have the second part as well. And he is a rewarder of them that diligently seek him. So you not only got to believe that God is able to do it, but that he will do it for you. Oh, I saw him do it for so-and-so, but will he do it for me? I read in the Bible all the things that God has done, but will he do that for you and me? So we have to believe, and that means we've got to be fully persuaded. And here's what I want you to understand. When you are fully persuaded, you're going to start acting like God. Now, please don't think I'm telling you you are a God. Because if you're a God and I'm a God, we are in big trouble. But you will start acting like God in this regard. You will start speaking what he said. You will have faith in God's word. God had faith in his own word. And we'll start having faith in God's word. And when you have faith, you speak it. Now let's turn to 2 Corinthians 4:13. This is one of your most important verses in the Bible regarding faith. We having the same spirit of faith, according as it is written, I believed and therefore have I spoken. We also believe and therefore speak. This gets me excited. So first of all, before I get ahead of myself, we having the same spirit of faith. The same spirit of faith as whom? Who are you talking about, Paul? We got the same spirit of faith as. Well, we'd have to see who he's quoting. And to see that, we got to go to Psalm 116. It's a direct quote out of the book of Psalms. Psalm 116. We'll read from verse 1 and we'll slide into it. I love the Lord because he has heard my voice and my supplications, because he has inclined his ear unto me, and therefore will I call upon him as long as I live. Somebody wrote that as a song, and I love to sing that to the Lord. The sorrows of death compassed me, and the pains of hell got hold upon me. Ooh, I found trouble and sorrow. So what's he talking about? The sorrows of death surrounded me and the pains of hell. I want you to understand very quickly that the word hell there is Sheol in Hebrew. And it does not always mean hellfire, the place of the damned. Many times it simply means the grave. So I want you to understand that. The condition that David was in at this time is he felt like death was all around him. Everywhere he looked, he saw death. And he felt like the grave was trying to pull him down into the grave. That's what I want you to see. I was full of trouble and sorrow. Verse 4. Then called I upon the name of the Lord. Oh, Lord, I beseech you, deliver my soul. Gracious is the Lord and righteous. Yea, our God is merciful. The Lord preserves the simple. I was brought low and he helped me. Return unto your rest, O my soul, for the Lord has dealt bountifully with you. Amen. When engaging with the Lord, the language of God. God had so much faith in his own word that he literally spoke the worlds into creation, according to Hebrews 11:3. And all these millennia later, every one of them remain exactly where he put them by that same spoken word. Hebrews 1:3 says they are upheld by his spoken word. The Greek word rhema has had much attention in Christian teaching, but some have been disappointed. They spoke what they thought was faith, but did not see the desired results. Everyone who has received the spirit of faith will believe and will speak. Paul said in 2 Corinthians 4:13, I believe and therefore I have spoken. It is possible to speak the word of God and not believe. But it is impossible to believe and not speak. This is the law of faith. When it believes God's word, it speaks. And God's word is alive and active, creative and powerful. When God says something, it will come to pass if it only requires his faith in his own word. But when it comes to his promises in his word to us, it requires that we also have faith in his word. God requires that we also believe. Faith is the supernatural language of God that he imparts to us through his word. Within the seed of his word is his faith, and his faith speaks. When we have it, we also speak. And we profess, Paul said in Hebrews, we say the same thing that God said in his word. The language of God can be ordered on CD for a love gift of $10 or more for the radio ministry. 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
3: There is an outpouring of the Holy Spirit at Faith Love Outreach Church, located at 1630 Germantown Avenue in Philadelphia, Pennsylvania. the hand of God is on this church. 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

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If you're out there listening this morning to WTMR, where the master reigns, 800 AM. If you're listening in your car, in your home, on the radio, on the internet, I want you to know, hallelujah, like the song says, he still loves me and he still loves you. Jonathan McReynolds featuring Jamal Roberts, winner of the previous year of American Idol. But right now we're talking about the song Father, Savior, Wonderful Counselor, Prince of Peace, Mighty God, Jesus Christ. He still loves you and me. All the lyrics of the song. He sees every flaw. He sees every mistake. But there's nothing I

can do to push him away, he still loves me. Can you imagine someone so broken and wretched as me could be welcome into God's family? My God, given a hope and a destiny, he still loves me. He sees where I am. He knows where I've been. He knows the whole story from beginning to end. And he still, hallelujah, he still loves me. Glory to God, this song this morning, hallelujah. For God so loved the world that he gave his only begotten son, that whosoever believeth in him should not perish, but have everlasting life. God shows his love for us in that while we are yet sinners, hallelujah, he died for us and applied his blood to us again and again and again. He still, hallelujah, loves me. Hallelujah. In this love, hallelujah, not that we have loved God, but that he has first loved us. Hallelujah. He said in Jeremiah 31:3, I have loved you with an everlasting love. Therefore, that is why I have continued my faithfulness to you. Glory to God this morning. He still loves me. Hallelujah. I hear Hezekiah Walker, hallelujah, and the Love Fellowship Choir saying, I can still hear you calling my name. Hallelujah. I hear the Brooklyn Tabernacle Choir singing, how many times must I prove to you I love you? Hallelujah. I hear the Mississippi Mass Choir saying, hallelujah. It wasn't the nails, hallelujah, that nailed him to the cross, hallelujah, but it was his love, hallelujah, his everlasting love, hallelujah. Glory to God this morning, hallelujah. No love, greater love hath no man that hath given his life for his friends, and he calls us friend. That's the word of God in song, hallelujah. The word of God in song is what gospel music is. If you can't find Jesus, hallelujah. If you can't find the gospel, the thread of the cross, the blood of Christ, the name of Jesus, hallelujah, it's not gospel music, hallelujah. It may be inspirational, hallelujah, but for it to be gospel music, hallelujah, the love of God has got to be coming through every verse, every line, in the chorus, hallelujah, in the drive, hallelujah, in the ad-libbing, hallelujah. It's his love, hallelujah, hallelujah, hallelujah. We thank you this morning for your love, God, hallelujah. We thank you for your love, God, hallelujah. We thank you, hallelujah, for it's your breath, hallelujah, in our lungs as we pour out our praise to you, hallelujah, hallelujah, because we know, hallelujah, we are but wormwood, hallelujah. We are but dust, hallelujah, hallelujah. In our flesh dwelleth no good thing, hallelujah. Hallelujah. Every good and perfect thing comes from above. Hallelujah. Hallelujah. And it's all because of your love. Hallelujah. You still love us. Hallelujah. And for this, hallelujah, I give you praise. Glory. Hallelujah to God this morning. Hallelujah. I still, hallelujah, love you. He's saying it to you this morning. Can't you hear him? Can't you hear God crying out to you through this song saying, I still love you. Hallelujah. You think you've gone too far? Hallelujah. But you can't go any further than the blood. Hallelujah. It reaches, hallelujah, to the highest mountain. Hallelujah. It flows to the lowest valley. Hallelujah. It's the blood, hallelujah, that gives us strength. Hallelujah. From day to day, and it will never lose its power. Hallelujah. And it's possible because of the blood. The blood is possible because of the love. The love is possible because of the blood. Hallelujah. He still loves you this morning. That's the message this morning. That's the announcement. That's the station ID this morning. He still loves you. Glory to God. Hallelujah. The sound of faith, hallelujah, is coming up next.
here at WTMR, where the master reigns. Glory to God this morning. Look at somebody say, I didn't even deserve it.

Come on, everybody, put your hand together. Come on, put your hand together. I want to take your mind.

0: There is an outpouring of the Holy Spirit at Faith Love Outreach Church located at 1630 Germantown Avenue in Philadelphia, Pennsylvania. 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

0: Good morning, God. Bless Bishop Moss from Mount Every Church of God in Christ. Greet you on this Monday morning. Another day that the Lord has made, and we're rejoicing and being glad in it. Listen what we read in Psalms 118. Oh, give thanks unto the Lord, for he is good, because his mercy endureth forever. Let Israel now say that his mercy endureth forever. Let the house of Aaron now say that his mercy endure forever. Could we add to that, let those that he had delivered from sin open up doors, made ways, heal sick bodies. May we also say his mercy endure forever. God bless you. Good morning again. Bishop Marshall, Mount Every Church of God in Christ, located at 6401. Oak God's Avenue, West Oak Lane section of Philadelphia. Given this is the opportunity, Father, to thank you for your loving kindness, your tender mercy, and all your manifold blessings. We ask you to remember those in hospital, the bed of affliction, convalescent homes, our brothers and sisters behind the prison walls. A special prayer for President and this cabinet. Those men and women that have been elevated to this high political position, will you lead, guide, and direct them in their decision-making? Special prayer for the engineers that does such a fabulous job. We pray for relationships, husband and wives relationship, parent and children relationship. We believe if we get our homes together, certainly our schools, we'll be so much improved and society be so much safer. We pray, yes, Lord, and it's a worldwide hold the Ghost Free Bible. There's yet too many people in darkness, ignorance, following false religion. There's only one name given under heaven whereby many women and boys and girls must be saved, and that name is Jesus Christ the Lord. Father, we ask you and thank you for bringing our service personnel back home. Special prayer for our disabled veterans. Yes, that you would touch the minds, the hearts, the spirits of the leaders of the nation around the globe, and give them the spirit of peace and not of war, so we the citizens of the world might live in peace. We ask you, Lord, that we be stopping to this senseless murdering and killing and violence in a major city, especially in the city of Philadelphia. We ask you to reach forth your protection hand over our police and fire personnel who risk their lives 24/7 on our behalf. We were aware there's bad apples in the barrel. We ask you to remove those individuals that are not fit for that kind of authority, but certainly bless those men and women who are faithful to their calling. A special prayer for the first responders, and certainly to our police commissioner Outlaw and our Sheriff LaBelle and their administration. Will you reach forth your merciful hand to all of these catastrophic events, when we think of fires, earthquakes, floods, tornadoes, this COVID virus is still taking the lives of thousands. Father, reach forth your healing hand. Get these people back on their feet again. Cover the thousands of families that are yet in mourning and bereavement. And may we, the church, do all we can to assist. And we thank you in Jesus' name. Amen. It's teaching time. One of the major faults of most people, and Christians included, is that very few know the Bible or really understand why God had reserved these 66 books. Even we who are able Bible students, we many times get hung up on the history or the letter of the word and lose out on many deep spiritual truths that is needful for us to live. Now, I agree with 2 Timothy 3:16 that says all scripture is given by the inspiration of God and is profitable for doctrine, for reproof, for correction, for instruction in righteousness, that the man of God may be perfectly, thoroughly furnished unto all good works. I also hold to that 2 Timothy 2:15, which says, study to show thyself approved unto God, a workman that needeth not to be ashamed, rightly dividing the word of truth. But you must be careful not to be all doctrine, like the Pharisees in Jesus' day were, knowing the letter, but blind to the spiritual. For the letter killeth, but the spirit giveth life. Even if you know that God created this world in 6 days and rested on the seventh, Adam and Eve, first two humans created, Cain and Abel, the first two sons, even you can explain about Seth, Enoch, Noah, Abraham, Isaac, Jacob, and Joseph, and is able to place Sarah with her man and Rebecca with hers and Rachel with hers and Leah with theirs. Even if you were able to explain Moses' bondage, Exodus, receiving the laws, building of the tabernacle, the five orphans and the eight feast days, and tell about Joshua and his conquering of the promised land and the 15 different judges. Even if you know that Saul, David, and Solomon were kings who ruled and consolidated Israel, but after Solomon's death, the nation divided into a southern kingdom and a northern kingdom, the northern kingdom going into captivity to Assyria in 721 BC, and the southern kingdom to Babylon in 586 BC, were in captivity some 70 years and were led out by Zerubbabel, Ezra, and Nehemiah. Even if you could give an outline of the four major and 12 minor prophets of the Old Testament, the best I could say of you is that you were a good Bible student and you know the history and the letter of the word. But remember, if all you have is the letter, you still need the spirit. Now, what do I mean? Well, the Bible is more than just history. And God wants us to see more than just facts of history. But within every event, every story, every book, there's lying beneath the historical facts of some deep spiritual truths. And if you can uncover them, this book will become alive as never before. And you will see that within these pages, a situation answered to every problem and the healing ointment for every ache and pain. I say all this to lead us up to our text for this week. And it is the life story of Abraham and Sarah. Now remember what I said, we must dig down beneath the historical facts of this story and to dig out God's deep spiritual truths. We're not going to get hung up with the historical fact that Abraham was called by God out of the land of the Ur of Chaldees to go into the promised land of Canaan, told to get out of his country and from his kingdom and from his father's house and go to a land that he never saw nor visit. It was promised by God to make him a great nation, a great man, and by him all families of the earth shall be blessed. This man being and beginning of God's chosen people, history tells us that from him came the great nation called Israel, who produced the great king David, whose family produced the King of Kings, Jesus, who factually is the Savior of the world. Now, I know all this is true because history could back me up to the letter. But beneath these historical facts lies a deep spiritual truth hidden away under the statement voiced by the angel who said, "Is there anything too hard for God?" Let me say that again. The angel statement, "Is there anything too hard for God?" You find this in the 18th chapter of Genesis. Notice, if you will, that Abraham was not called by God until he was some 75 years old, and his wife Sarah was 65 years old, way past the age of childbearing. And to these aged couple, God made a promise that you too will produce a son, who will produce a nation of people, uncountable and unnumbered as the stars in the heaven and sand on the seashore. Although the difficult promise was made at the age of 75 and 65, the fulfillment did not come until Abraham was 100 and Sarah was 90. 25 years of trying, but nothing happened. 25 years of praying, but seeing no answer. 25 years of being tormented by doubt. 25 years of being laughed at by Satan. 25 years with many days and months of frustration. 25 years with unbearable temptation to give up. 25 years of looking at an unseemly impossible dream. Do you know what I see in this story? That beneath the many historical facts, there is saying that their life is well and woe. Like Abraham, there can be one thing that in life that you want and want real bad, whether it's a child like Abraham want, or health or healing or peace in home, husband and child saved, or whatever. It is the one thing that you want more than anything else. And yet, the more you look at it, the more impossible is attainment seem. Yes, true, God can do many things, but you say, but can he do this? That's why we want to talk about, is there anything too hard for God? Father, give us the spiritual truth of this story in Abraham and Sarah's life, that we might be able to lift our listening audience to another level of belief, that no matter what they are struggling with now, the possibility of creation and answer is right around the corner. We thank you in Jesus' name. Amen. Well, my brothers and sisters,
1: for your breakthrough, it is time for your prophetic.

0: Welcome to Prophetic Words for Your Breakthrough. It is time for your prophetic breakthrough. You will hear prophetic words for your transformation, for your elevation, for your restoration, for your reformation, and for your current situations. There will be words of revelation given for your elevation. Steve LaFreda is a servant and follower of our Lord Jesus Christ. Stephen J. LaFreda is in the office of Prophet Pastor. Now it is time to hear Servant Prophet Pastor Steve LaFreda.
1: With your spirit. Yes, hallelujah is right. Hallelujah is right. That means praise God. Praise Him in the morning. Praise Him in the noontime. And praise Him when the sun goes down. His name is Jesus. Jesus in the morning. Listen, we love you, Jesus. We love you. Out there in Radio Land, people are on the radio because they want to hear a word. They want to keep you in their mind. That will keep them in perfect peace whose mind has stayed on thee. And this is a prophetic hour. And in a prophetic hour, God speaks to us what He wants us to hear. And that's what we're going to talk about. This is hearing God. We're going to talk about hearing God. I give God all the praise, and I give God all the glory. And God is so awesome. I have a lot to say about hearing God. My sheep hear. First of all, I want to just say, Father God, I just love you. I love you. I love you. And the more I just want to say this. I keep falling in love with Him over and over and over and over again. He gets sweeter and sweeter as the days go by. Oh, what a love between my Savior and I. I keep falling in love with Him over and over and over again. He gets sweeter and sweeter as the days go by. Oh, what a love between my Lord and I. I keep falling in love with Him over and over, over and over again. Jesus, I love you. I love you. I love you. I love you, Lord. I just want to get everything straight. We love you, Lord. And we love you with all our hearts, minds, and souls. We can't overstep that or run around that by being actors. We love God. What I mean by that, it's in Ephesians. It's in Revelations 2 talking about the church of Ephesus. You know what God does when He corrects people? He gets all your good points. He tells it to them and then says, this is what I have against you. Do you know that God does not play? And I believe this is one thing that God wants to see in His church. He wants to see us loving Him and loving one another. Do you realize, I'm going to read it really fast. Do you realize that God says, if you don't have love in the church, I'm going to take the glory out of the church. I'm going to cause the church to shut down. Do you realize that that's how important it is to God? The people in, let me look at Revelation, Jesus, just for a second, about the people that walked away from their first love. And we're going to see how God corrects, and we're going to see, and this is not my main thing. I'm just telling you, this is a prophetic hour. And God, and I'm going to be talking about this is the year to hear. This is the last couple months of this year. Hear Him. So many things going on. And Isaiah 33:6 says wisdom. It says that wisdom and knowledge is the stability of times. That's pretty powerful. It's God's word, God's wisdom, and God's knowledge will give you stability. In other words, do it God's way. What God reveals to you, the Spirit. The Ephesian prayer goes like this. The God of our Lord Jesus Christ, the Father of glory, give you the spirit of wisdom and revelation and knowledge of Him, that the eyes of your understanding be enlightened, that you might know what is the hope of His calling and what is the riches of the glory of His inheritance in the saints. You got eternal life. You've got eternal life. And in this life, He's going to bless you immensely. And just get that in your head. There is a blessing with your name. There's a miracle with your name on it. Yes. And God has died to give us an inheritance. And we have not only the gift of eternal life. Well, what a big inheritance that is. But we also have on this earth blessings. The blessings of God are yea and amen, healing.

Wow. He's dealing with me in an organized, walking in an organized manner. But one of the things that I really like is walk the glory walk. Oh, my God, when he pours the glory. And Moses learned that in Exodus 40, 34 to 38, Numbers, Numbers 7 so bad. But I'm going to say it's Numbers, when I say 7, yeah, I'm 7, I'm going to say number 7. I might have to look it up and see the 7 or 9, but I want to get things right. Well, just anyhow, I'm going to say it's Numbers 9, 14 to 21, and Exodus 13 to 31. And God wants us to walk in the presence of God. In the presence of God, there's fullness of joy, and his right hand is pleasures forevermore. And we're walking in the Spirit. We actually walk a spiritual walk. They that are led by the Spirit, they're the sons of God. We should know that we have the sonship anointing, and as he is, so are we in this present earth. And I'm talking about, I'm going to say it's Numbers 15 to 21. Now I'm going over here to Numbers. And I know it's Numbers 15, so I'm having fun going to Numbers now. But it's called the glory walk, and I just want to walk in his presence because, matter of fact, he says in Ezekiel 48 and 35, that he said the city that we're going to, the city that that's the, in the millennial rule, 1,000-year rule, it says that city is going to be called Jehovah. Well, Jehovah Shammah means the Lord is here. The Lord is present. The Lord is here. Well, this is the year that the Lord is here, so hear him, draw near, and you're going to get some Holy Ghost cheer. You can feel him in the atmosphere. You can hear and get rid of all fear because he's in the atmosphere. When God's in the atmosphere, you know you're in the glory because that's Psalm 64 and 1. Yes, I mean, Isaiah 64 and 1 says that like he breaks into the atmosphere. The Holy Spirit breaks into the atmosphere. The glory, when there's the glory of God, it just breaks up the atmosphere. When the glory is God, and matter of fact, Jesus said, peace be still. And all the peace is an offensive weapon. Because when you say peace be still in the name of Jesus, all the currents that are, all the storms have to stop because the Prince of Peace has spoken. I give God all the praise. I give God all the glory. Yeah, I realized, God let me know who gets on the line. I just realized that two people got on the line that I'm just getting acquainted with. Ain't that a blessing? But anyhow, I'm moving by the Spirit. This is a prophetic hour moving by the Spirit. So I was moving to Numbers just to clarify. So I'm going to go to Numbers 9, which I think it is, and I know it is, and I was going to start at 15. And on the day that so it's 15 to 21. In other words, it's learning how to walk in the glory. To walk in the glory walk is what Adam and Eve did. I'll read it since I turned there. And then I'm going to say the love walk. The two things that God wants now. Now, I gave that little rap about this is the year to hear. So draw near. He has heard your cry. You will not be denied. Keep drawing near. Be one of a kind, the Holy Ghost kind, the one that dwells, the one that dwells in the vine, and drink that Holy Ghost wine. Drink the Holy Ghost wine, because you're in the vine. You're one of a kind. You're uniquely mine. Yes, and be what God calls you to be. Flow in the glory. Flow in joy. I'm putting some joy in. Have a joy flow, a joy walk, a joy flow. A joy flow. Yes, I'm going to put everlasting, Isaiah 35:10, put everlasting joy in your head, and your days of sorrow are over. I'm taking you to a new place, a spiritual place. But just like Joseph got to his place, which is in Genesis 15:9, the way to get to the place is it's a walk in love. If you look at Joseph, he walked in love for God. He didn't let other gods turn him. Now, this is what's going on. If you stay in the right position, a prayer position, a praise position, a love position, an obedient position, a praying, fasting position, then your conditions will change. Joseph, no matter where he was in a love position. He was in a faith position. He had the gifts moving in his life. And because of that, you know what? Conditions,
This is the right position. The condition changed. Now, for someone to tell you the condition is going to teach you something, no. Sometimes you can teach the circumstance something. You can tell the jailer. He had so much faith.

favor. The jailer put her up in it. What I'm trying to say, the situation is going to teach you something. No, you're going to teach that situation to bow to the name of Jesus, and you're going to be productive wherever you go because of the Spirit of God. The same Spirit that raised Christ from the dead dwells in your mortal body and is able to quicken. And somebody's body's getting healed right now. The quickening power of the Lord Jesus Christ is moving, and he's moving in the name of Jesus. I give God the praise. I give God the glory. Yes, he's moving. He's moving. And when you get to that Psalm 30 and verse 5, it says, weeping is for a moment. So those that have gone through a situation, it's only a moment. You're going to get over it. Yes, there's a people on the line. I didn't expect them to be on the line, but I feel they're on the line. I sense it in my spirit. But weeping is for a moment. This is for you. Weeping is for a moment, but joy cometh in the morning. It's going to be. But then when you go down to Psalm 30, that was 5. When you go down to 11, he says, I'm going to turn your sackcloth into dancing. I'm going to put some dancing on you. In other words, you're going to come out of this thing. You're going to be so happy that you're going to be dancing and praising and glorifying the King of Kings and the Lord of Lords. Because I want to tell you something. This is a revelation. Revelation, manifestation, and elevation, and demonstrations. But let me tell you, this is a revelation. Whenever there's a separation or even breakthrough so much. But even when there's a break up, look up, because this is a revelation. Whenever there's a separation, there's an elevation. So you're going to get elevated. That person I'm talking to, if you ever get separated, you get separated from a job. There's another, I don't know if this lady's on the line. I think she is. Church members took a long time, even though I was on the radio. I think some, not all of them, some took a while. But I think this lady's listened. And so even if there's a separation of any kind, what will follow that is an elevation. God will elevate you. He will elevate you. You're going to be at the highest place you've ever been. I'm talking to people that went through some stuff, because Joseph went through some stuff. Didn't he get elevated? Didn't he get separated from his family? Didn't his family want to kill him? Then he wasn't in the pit, and he came from the pit to the palace. Didn't he do that? That was called elevation. And whenever there's a separation, there's an elevation. I give God the glory, and you can't get around it. You can't get under it. So just accept it. You're going up. Look up to the hills where your help cometh from. My help cometh from the Lord. I am going to read this Numbers 19, but I have one idea. And when I start out, I go here, there, and then the Lord says, this is where I want you to fly. Fly here, and then you'll land here. Fly here, land here. And we're moving by God. We're moving by his Spirit. And that's what it means. Out of your innermost being shall flow rivers of living water. Oh, Jesus, Jesus, Jesus, Savior, Savior, Savior. It says, out of your innermost being shall flow rivers, rivers. And so with a R-I-V-E-R-S, yes, it's river time. Some churches call them the river church. It means the Holy Ghost church. Wherever the Holy Ghost says, go, go. The Holy Ghost is taking the church over. It's going to be done by God. There's a new move, a new breed, and there's a new breed within that new breed. Yes, it is. And it's a breed of people that walk by the Spirit, and the Spirit and the Word are one. We had some times where it was just teaching, teaching, teaching, but now God's getting the gifts of the Spirit and manifestations of the Spirit and the Word, and the Holy Spirit is getting the Word and revealing. There's much revelation. When we said, out of your innermost being shall flow rivers of water, but before I go there, it says the spirit of man is the candle of the Lord. God speaks to your spirit, and I want to get this right. We can develop our spirit by putting Jesus Christ first, by practicing the Word, meditating the Word, and keeping the Word first place, and instantly obeying the Holy Spirit, walking that forgiveness. God bless you for forgiving and praying and praising. But when you get back to this, out of your innermost being shall flow. Then we have to learn how to flow. F stands for faith, L stands for love, L
F-L-O-L stands for quick obedience. W stands for worship. Worship, worship, worship. And do his will. And you're talking about flow. Now, add I-N-G, flowing. We're flowing. So we got faith, love, obedience, and worship. And doing his will. And I stands for intimacy. Intimacy with God. Yes. Just spending time with him and being transparent and being just being in communion with God, intimacy. Then you got that N. That N stands for new wine and new wineskins, new perspective, new understanding. And get this one out there. Listen, in a new beginning, I'll do a new thing. It shall spring up and you shall know it. There's a new out. You're going to walk in a new anointing. There's going to be a new outpouring. You're going to have a new grace on your life to do the mission. And there's a grace that's being poured out now for revelation and for relationships. Yes, there's a new anointing for relationships so that people know how to walk as one, as Christ in the church, and as the paradigm of the Father, Son, and Holy Spirit. Everyone has roles, and we don't want to uproot no one's roles. To uproot, usurp authority causes many problems. Let the prophet be the prophet. Let the usher be the usher. Don't jump in other people's offices. Learn how to submit one to another. But we're talking about this river, and we're talking about flowing. So we're on intimacy. Now we're on end, new anointing, new beginnings, new starts, anything you get, new perspective, new understanding, a new way, come on, a new way of doing things, a new order. Oh, God's raising up a new order of people. Yes, and this is one of the things, oh man, it touches my heart, that, yeah, I said it already, Mark 10:30, he's going to give you new relationships that are going to be so positive. And the reason why God, the reason why these new relationships, and it's guaranteed in Mark 10:30, if you give yourself all that God will give you a hundredfold, plus he will give you some new relationships, mothers, brothers, sisters, fathers, and with land and persecution. Yes, you'll have wealth, and you'll have some people that have integrity. Yes, and you'll have people that will be real, people that will be just bring joy to you. But we're talking about new relationships. We're talking about new. Brand new, it's a good feeling. And then we're doing flowing, so we're on intimacy, new. Then you got G, and G means glory, God. Go with God, let go and let God. That's flowing. It's out of your innermost being shall flow. That's where we got this from. Flow, you know, we got it from the Holy Spirit. You're going to flow. Out of your innermost being shall flow rivers of living water. And so just like if you're tubing, I know people tube before they get in a tube and then the river takes you. The Holy Spirit will take you. And if you look at Joshua 3:4, I don't know. I don't know if anybody's online that's 34, but Joshua 3:4 says, I'm taking to a place you've never been before. Just relax and let go and let God guide you. You're going to have, oh God, God is doing something so awesome. He is the King of Kings. He is the Lord of Lords. He's bright morning star. He's Alpha and Omega. He's our righteousness, our sanctification. Jehovah Mekadesh, Jehovah Tiskabu, Jehovah Shalom. He is our peace. Yes, there's great peace, there's perfect peace, abundance of peace, there's peace that passes all under. God is doing something so awesome, and that's how you know that that it's of God, because Colossians 3:15 says, let the peace of God rule in your heart. And when you let the peace of God rule in your heart, you're letting the Prince of Peace rule in your heart, and you'll just know, you know, it's like an umpire. That's a strike. That's right on. You'll just feel like a green light inside. They that are led by the Spirit, they are the sons of God. God is so awesome. Right now, I feel the Spirit of the living God.
oh man, I'm thinking about going this way and I'm thinking about going that way. But I'm God, when this prophetic hour is, I go where God says to go. We pray in the spirit and we pray with our understanding. 1 Corinthians 14:14 and 1 Corinthians 14:15. I'll sing with the spirit and I'll sing with my understanding. He is the King of Kings. He's mighty God. He's the Prince of Peace. He's Alpha and Omega. He is the Spirit of Might. He's such a mighty God. Yes, there will be signs, wonders, and miracles. God, as a miracle flow out of your innermost being shall flow rivers of living water. Yes, there will be a flow of miracles, and there's a flow of healing. Even right now, somebody is getting healed by his power. This is the hour of power in the name of Jesus. So you're flowing in these, when he says rivers, I was just trying to say it's poor. Listen, when it's raining, it's outpouring. The former and the latter rain is coming on you. Rain is to refresh you. Rain is to refresh you, revive you, and clean you. When you get soaked with the Holy Ghost, it's like getting a pickle, and you put a pickle in a pickle jar, and you eat it, you feel like a pickle. You get a potato chip and you put it in a dip of hummus, and it tastes like that. Let me tell you something. Get dipped in the Holy Ghost. Get soaked in the Holy Ghost. You're going to come out with wisdom and joy and peace and fragrance and praise and honor and hallelujah in the glory, in the presence of God. There's fullness of joy. That's right. Joy unspeakable. Fullness of God. That's in 1 Peter 1:6. I'm saying God is doing something awesome in your life. Flow with it. Go with the flow. And when you're flowing with God, you go where God wants you to go, and you do what God wants you to do. You're not your boss. God is the boss. Well, we use a better term. Where he leads me, I will follow. Where he leads me, I will follow. I'll go with him, with him all the way. Yes, he's teaching how to stand after you've done all. Stand. That's right. Stand for God. Stand for something. How long will you halt between two opinions? That's right. That's in 1 Kings 18:21. How long will you halt between two opinions? And people couldn't even answer him. He says, if God be God, serve him. And if you believe in the devil, serve him. This is what Elijah did. He went and talked to people, and people could not even, they were stuck in a rut. The devil had them stuck, that they couldn't even praise the Lord. They were bound with demons and idolatry. So what happened? Elijah says, hey, you know what? Let's have a contest here. And the contest was to prove who is the true prophet. He says, I want you to get a lamb, and I'll get a lamb. And the God that answers by fire, that's the real God. And so Elijah let them go first. They put the lamb on there, and they called down fire. It didn't work. I mean, they cut themselves. The devil can't do the works of God. Let's get that straight right now. He's an imp. He acts like a roaring lion, but he's toothless. It's a failure system. First of all, man's religious system is a failure system. And there's devils even in the church. Man, I love people so much. I didn't want to believe, but I can tell by the spirit that you can tell. By the fruits you shall know them. So you can have, and that's what I was going to tell you, you can have the right actions, but if you don't have love, and God says, I'm going to take your light out. Keep love in your life. That's why I was going to go, I think I will at the end or sometime, I'm going to go to Revelations and say that. But I'm right now on a spiritual roll. I'm on a spiritual roll because there's just an anointing came on me, and I'm flowing with it. I'm probably giving you an example of what it is to flow with God in the name of Jesus. One of the ways, yes, yes, yes, there's a mighty rushing wind that came in on the day of Pentecost,
And that mighty rushing wind was a suddenly it came. It came right on time. It was on the 50th day. And when you study the Passover, the Feast of the Passover, you count these omers, and it leads you to the Feast of the Pentecost. So there was 40 days that Jesus was there talking about the kingdom, and 10 days they had to shut in. Lord Jesus, Jesus, Jesus, Jesus, Jesus, Jesus. Can you imagine being shut in with the Lord? Oh, my God, shut in. I got to stay on point. I'm staying on point. I'm flowing with the river. So they were there for 40 days. And on that certain day, when 50th came down, hallelujah, there was a mighty, mighty rushing wind. Suddenly, there was a mighty, God's got a suddenly. Suddenly, it's coming to you. Suddenly, you were walking one way. And it was like 2 Kings 7, 1 through 3. There's four leopards there. And says, why will we sit here and die? Come on, stay alive, stay alive. Get it in your mind, stay alive. I want you to know, if we go back, he says, we're going to die. And the leopard says, but if we go forward, if we stay here, we die. If we go forward, the enemy will take care of us possibly. And so when they went forward, when God's always saying, many times God's saying, go forward. He said it to Moses, go forward, go forward. I'm saying to someone out there in Radio Land, go forward. When these lepers went forward, God spooked the enemies. He made a sound, and they thought they were going to be attacked by another group of people. And they left their horses there. They left their wealth there, everything. Somebody is going to get wealthy in Jesus' name. And as prophetic words are coming out, somebody is going to get wealth. Wealth is coming to you. Wealth came. One day they didn't have it. The next day they did have it. So on the day of Pentecost, they were waiting and a mighty rushing. They had suddenly a mighty, see, someone's getting upset. And the mighty rushing wind was a ruach. It was the Holy Spirit, and the Holy Spirit came in. It was the breath of God, and he breathed on. What did he breathe on? He breathed himself into them. We to be like Jesus. We can't be like Jesus on our own. We need the Holy Spirit, and the Holy Spirit will cause us to live holy, upright, and wisdom, and everything else, and in power and dominion, and with a kingdom mindset. And not only did the fire, and I got to study this one thing out. You might all know this. I'm going to say it, and then I'll look and see if it seems right. I'm going to tell it to you in 2 minutes. And then the fire came. I'm going to say it in 5 minutes. I'll say it right now. And the fire came in. And the fire came to make them holy and upright, to burn out things, burn out the impurities, and get the dross out. And the fire did that. And the fire comes for power. And fire even comes not only to purify, but to give you power over the enemy. He says in Luke 10:19, I'm giving you power to tread on serpents and scorpions and over all the works of God. There's a new anointing coming. Anointing for dominion and an anointing for power. It's coming this way. It's an anointing. Anyhow, I made this little pamphlet because we're going to have a revival. And I put a lot of myself into it. I didn't do every little detail, but it was like a teamwork. And I said, hey, I want you to have oil where I'm standing and put fire where the other person is. And then I said to myself, I should have looked it up before I opened my mouth. But I said, you know what? If you have an oil fire, you can't, I think, in my mind, I'm going to look it up. In my mind, when you have a fire and you have fire and oil, that's a hard, that fire burns, and it burns, and it burns. When you have fire and wind, that makes it go too. God has these symbols in the Bible to tell, yes, the fresh oil's coming on, fresh oil and fresh fire's coming on, so you can burn for Jesus. You provide the sacrifice, I'll provide the fire. And fire and fresh oil, Psalm 92:10 says, Psalm 92:10 says, I'm going to be anointed with fresh oil. Yes. And he says, I'm going to have the hind's foot. I'm going to be anointed with fresh oil. I usually stop there, but there's something says, I don't have to look it up because I know it too good. He says, I'm going to give you, why do I want to say the hind's foot? I'm going to see the hind's foot. I don't see that in Psalm 92. I got to turn there. You got to be anointed with fresh oil.
and you're going to be anointed with fresh oil. I usually stop there because I'm just thinking about the oil. Oh, geez, now I got to go there. Let me get this right here. Psalm 92. Da, da, da, da, da, da. Here we go. We're on Psalm here. Oh, my God. As a deer pants after water, so I pant after you. 92 and 10. I have it up in the church wall. And that's just something about 92. There's so much that's popping in me. You know, I'm going to get it out. Sheikha Zalamasi, get it. What am I at now? 79. Come on, 92. Come on, we're at 90. Finally, 92:10. It goes like this. No, here's the, but my horn, that's what I was looking for. But my horn, emblem of excessive strength. I was thinking of the horn of the unicorn, and that's probably why unicorn says, but my horn, emblem of excessive strength. Yeah, the unicorn. So that was in there, but it's okay. And the horn is your voice as well. But my horn, an emblem of excessive strength and stately grace, you have exalted like the wild ox. See, it was there. Yes, it was there. You're going to be a wild ox for God. You're a wild ox for God, which is a unicorn, but you're under control of God. You're going to tread for God. You're going to tread for God. There's power. Yes, God wants you to know. He uses animals, an eagle, and he uses the righteous as bold as a lion. Right here, you're going to be anointed. Like you're going to have, it says, my horn. That means your mouth, your ministry is going to be, yes, it is going to be anointed. You're going to be an expansion. You're radio, WTMR, that's going to expand. That means when God gets all in you, there's expansion and elevation, demonstration and manifestation. Your horn is going to be, then it says this, I knew there was a wild ox in there, but I'm glad I went here. But your horn, an emblem of excessive strength. Yeah, put excessive strength on me. Yes, strength on everyone on this line. And stately grace. Oh, God, a grace. Oh, my God, to act like you, that you are what you are, which is a king and a queen, and you're a king and a queen, a priest, prophet. You're going to walk around with a grace. Man, you're going to walk with the grace. Jesus did it all. And he's working in and through you. Then it goes on to say, you have exalted like the ox of a wild ox. But the King James Version says, I should have the King James. It says, yeah, that's what threw me off. You should have a Heinz foot anointing. You should, a unicorn's anointed. A unicorn. It says ox, but a unicorn. Wow. And you're going to be walking like that. You're going to, And then it uses a gazelle. It uses eagles. So anyhow, you're going to have strength. Strong strength is coming to people here. And I give God the praise, and I give God. We're all this thing. There's three things that happen when fire comes down. Now, remember, there was a contest between Elijah and the false prophets. And the false prophets didn't make nothing happen. And I want to tell you something. We are a unique group of people that is keeping, the Christians are becoming, you just face it, you're a counterculture. You're a kingdom people. And you don't fit into the world. You're in the world, but you're not of the world. You lost your place in the world because you're born again, spirit-filled, tongue-talking, Bible-chasing, devil, Bible-toting, devil, you're just busting the devil up. And you're just walking in the spirit. Well, that's what we're talking about. And everything has a pattern. There's John 7:38. Then you go to Ezekiel 47, it talks about the river. And we're going there, and then we find out that, you know, we're people of the spirit. We let the spirit rule us. But then when we came into this contest with that, you know, mighty rushing wind and then fire, and I threw that oil in there because I'm having there's going to be a revival going on, and I had a picture of oil and fire, and I said, well, I never saw that before in on a thing, but I said, that's what I wanted. And I said, I know you have to, just by being in this world, that when you have an oil fire, it burns and burns, and then you have these forest fires. The wind just keeps it going. So anyhow, I was using those elements, and I want to get back
over to this contest. And so I says, how long will you halt between two events? When a prophet tells you, know, how long are you going to halt between two events? The main thing about Elijah, he turned that whole area. He took the care of Jezebel and Ahab, and he turned it into a God-fearing nation. And when you're moving in anointing, you're going to have God-fearing people over you that are your friends. You're going to have God-fearing people. You're going to change the society. There's someone on this line that's going to change their environment. The environment's not going to change you. No. You're going to change the environment. Talk to Shadrach, Meshach, and Abednego. They went into the fire, and that fire was supposed to take them out. God, you're not going to be taken up because the fourth man came in. Who is that fourth man? He's the King of Kings, the Lord of Lords. He's bright morning star. He's the one that hung on the cross. He's the one that stretched out his arm. He's the one that took your place. He's the one that brought salvation to you. He's the one that gave you new life. The fourth man is always getting you out of something. He's bringing you into something as well. Talk to Moses. Moses is on the backside of the desert, and fire came again. And when he got into that fire, revelation, the Lord spoke to him in the fire. Yeah. The fourth man's taking you out. God's always taking you out. He's delivering you. He's the God that delivers you out of every situation. I'm giving God the praise, and I'm giving God all the glory. I remember, and I remember this. I'm going to take a chance on this one here. I don't take a chance. I'm going to go to it. It's Timothy 4:8. Timothy 4, or is it 18? No, we'll go. We're going to go. It's going to go. I'm going to go. We're just going to go because he says he delivers you out of everything. That's all I'm getting to. Let me get it. I'm going to try it. I think it's going to be 18. Let me get it. I just want to make sure of one thing. Let me see. It has to be 2 Timothy. Wait. Got to get it. Let me see. 2 Timothy. Now, let me see. Let me see 18. And I, indeed, Lord, will, here it is, 2 Timothy 4:18, because the Holy Spirit gave me the verses. And indeed, the Lord will get, certainly deliver and draw me to himself from every assault of evil. He will draw me to him. I'm going to get closer and stronger and better, and I'm going to walk in a higher level than I've ever been. That's a word for someone. And he will preserve and bring me safe unto his heavenly kingdom. To him be the glory forever and ever. Amen. So we're working on this thing. I just want to say that God gets you out of every situation and brings you to a new place. We talk about that new place, that place. I'm giving God the praise. The place, the secret place. Stay in place, stay in his grace, walk in the right pace. Yeah, you heard this. Walk in the right pace, overcome every case, seek his face, be in a secret place, and you'll definitely get to your destined place, and you'll win this race, by seeking his face because of his amazing grace. Boom, boom, and boom. And now we're giving God all the praise. So when we're talking about his grace is sufficient. No matter what you're doing, his grace, and we're going to get back to the fire, and his grace is sufficient. And when you're weak, he says, my strength is made perfect in your weakness. And God's, and when you think about that, Hebrews 13, 20 and 21, it says that the great shepherd, now he's a great God, and greatly to be praised, but he's also a great shepherd, that because of the blood covenant, and he causes you to walk in his perfect will, and he's working something well-pleasing in your life. And this is my beloved, Jesus says, Jesus is working something out. He's working it out. Oh, my God, and there's places the amount of transfiguration, where Jesus turned into whiter than any clothes could ever be. And Moses and Elijah was there. And so it tells him they're alive. And there's life after death. And we're giving God the praise. And because God's glory was shining there, gives us a revelation of who we should stay in the glory. Peter opens up his mouth and says we should do three tabernacles. The reason why I brought this up is Matthew 17:5 says to hear his voice and hear his voice only. I'm giving God praise, and then everything disappeared because God the Father wants us to learn to hear God's voice. And I'm going to stay with that thought just for a while. Oh, my God, I'm giving God all the praise, all the glory.
And that's in Matthew 17:5. But even if you go to 2 Peter, and you go to 2 Peter chapter 1, now this is so awesome. Let me finish this one thing about the fire. And then the rest of the day, I'm going to be talking. Man, this is going to be so awesome. I give God the praise. This prophetic hour is, oh, such a blessing of the Lord. Mwah! Hallelujah. Thank you, Jesus. So they were in there. Yeah. They were in there. And Elijah says, okay, you guys, put a lamb on for me. But it was more like Elijah went over to the altar. He put the 12 stones in place. And I'm giving God all the praise and all the glory. And the 12 stones standing for the 12 tribes. But he even said this. He says, I'm putting these stones in where Jacob's name was changed. God's changing your name. Yes, sir. Yes, sir. And you can think about that. He's changing your name. And he's changing your name. Somebody up there ought to know something that what that means. Your name is being changed. And you're going to be walking. They're going to look at you different. You're going to walk different. And anyhow, he said, Jacob's name was changed. In other words, it was a deliverance. He had a little deceitful, manipulative attitude. But when he got under a wrestle with God, he got that broken off of him. Yes, he did. He got touched and blessed by God. His walk was different, and his name was different. And he said that right when he was building the altar. Come on. And he said, you know, God's a God of change, and accept that change. Somebody's trying to get change. God, accept the things that grant me the... God grant me the serenity. It goes something like this. God grant me the serenity to accept the things I cannot change. And to change the things and the courage to change the things that I can and the wisdom to know the difference. As it goes like that, I'm pretty close. That's right. And so anyhow, when he said, listen, change is good. Jacob got changed. And he got into the glory. He got into power with God, power with man. And Elijah was saying that while he's putting an altar together. Somebody's got to put their prayer altar together and stay at that altar. Stay at that altar. You will not falter. And stay at that altar, that prayer altar. Get your prayer life together. Stay together and have a prayer time. Jesus woke up early in the morning on Mark 1:35 to a solitary place and he prayed. Even in Luke 6:12, he prayed all night. When he got baptized, he prayed. When he was on the cross, he prayed. But he prayed all night in that Luke 6:12 to pick his people. Stay in the spirit of prayer and everything but prayer and supplication. Be anxious for nothing but everything but prayer and supplication with thanksgiving. Yes. Everything with thanksgiving, let the request be known to God, and the peace of God which passes all understanding. So guard your heart and mind through Jesus Christ. You're going to have the peace of God. You're going to have perfect peace if you keep your mind on Him. You're going to have abundance of peace. You're going to have great peace. Peace, peace, peace is an all peace. And so he was putting this altar together. Elijah was, and he took his time. He put the 12 things in place. Take your time, put it in place. And then he goes, and I'm not reading verse by verse. And then he goes and he says, I want you to, he had 3 buckets of water. And he says, I want you to pour it on. He did that. That's 3, all right? Then he says, pour it again. It was actually 4 barrels of water. Read it close. And then he did it again. That's 4, 8. Then he did it a third time. And he put, so that's 12. And it covered the whole, yes, it did. It covered all the sacrifice and the trench all around it. I mean, the other people didn't put no water. Water was a precious. Just get something precious and offer it up to God. Watch what he does. Miracles are going to start flowing in your life. Miracles are going to flow in your life. Healing is the children's good. Miracles will flow. I'm talking out of your innermost being shall flow rivers. Well, one of the flow is miracles. Miracles and the flow of faith and the flow of a manifestation. He's going to take you to a place you've never been before. He's going to do it. He's going to do it. He's going to do it. So Elijah says, I want everyone here to know the God of Abraham, Isaac, yes, the God of Abraham, Isaac, and Jacob, and I thank you, Father God, in the name of Jesus, I'm doing this. And he says, I'm doing this all according to God's word. He stopped the rain for 3.5 years according to my word. He says,
And according to his word, it's going to come back up because he heard sounds of abundance. And I hear sounds of abundance for you. But right here, he says, I'm doing this according to God's word. By your word, I'm doing this. And he poured it on. And then he just worshiped God. And fire came down. It got to sacrifice. And it got went out into trenches. It got everything. Burned it all up. And I said this whole thing to say, fire does three things to you. It was called a wonder. It was a sign of who was the real prophet. It was Elijah. And what it did in that area, it did three things. What fire did, those people that couldn't move, you can check it out. In 1 Kings 21, they couldn't move. They couldn't say the Lord is the Lord. They were frozen by idols, and they were demonized. And so the culture had them stuck. They didn't know how to unstuck themselves. So these are the three things that fire did. It caused those people to lay down, and it started to worship God. So it got people in their rightful place. And the rightful place is to worship God. Our rightful person is to love God, worship him day, night, all the time. Worship, worship, worship, worship, worship. And it got Jesus and God in the rightful place as number one. He is number one. No idols. He's number one corporately in the area. He's number one in our life and in their life. So that was two things that fire did. And the third thing that fire did, that manifestation, it put the devil in his rightful place, which is under our feet. But it went even farther. It went even farther because Elijah says, Let's go get the devil. Let's not run. Let's go get him. There was 450 of them. Let's slay him. There was another 400. So it was really 850. And let's just slay him. Let's get rid of him. Get rid of the devil. Give him no place. Ephesians 4:27. Don't give the devil any place. They slayed him. They slayed him. And then that's right. Got to get rid of all evil in your. There's fire. We talked about fire, Pentecost. He said the three reasons of fire. And then I think about the S-U-N. When you go to Malachi 4:2, S-U-N. So it says the Son of Righteousness has healing in his wings. God is right now bringing fresh fire to you to heal you from hurt church, to heal you from physical diseases, joint pains, just pains in your body. Go in the name of Jesus. Heart, respiratory system, blood, be healed. But it says the Son of Righteousness has healing in his wings. The fire of God's coming all over you, burning you, purifying you, bringing you to another level of holiness, bringing into your body in divine alignment, healing your body. Yes, he's doing it. The fire's coming to you. It's on you. He knows how to bring it to you. Yes, he does. And then there's just a great healing coming to you in your mind. People that have mind problems, taking out fears, taking out anxieties, taking out depression. It's a fresh touch. It's a touch of God. Yes, yes, yes. It's a move of God. It's a touch of God. It's a move of God. It's a touch of God. And somehow I want to sing this song, but I can't sing it because I'm in the spirit. Okay, here it comes. It's a touch. He touched me. Oh, he touched me. And oh, the joy that floods my soul.

Cole. Yeah. Yeah, yeah. I ain't going to sing the other verses right now. I'm just saying there's a touch of God going out in the airways, touching people. If you never accepted Jesus Christ as your Lord and Savior, and you just know that you're not in the kingdom. You just know that, and you say, well, I want to come in. What you do is you say, you just accept the Lord Jesus Christ. And this is a good prayer. Say, Father, Father, I accept your Son, the Lord Jesus Christ, as my Lord and Savior. I believe, and I want to do Romans 10:9. It says, if thou shalt confess with thy mouth the Lord Jesus Christ and believe in the heart that God has raised him from the dead for your justification, if you believe that God raised him from the dead, thou shalt be saved. For with the heart man believeth unto righteousness, and with the mouth confession is made. So you just basically say, you might not know everything, but what's the best as you can say, Father God, I accept your Son, the Lord Jesus Christ, into my heart. Forgive me of my sins. I repent of my sins, and I desire to live for you. And then that you're in, I give God the praise. And there might be someone out here that never prayed in the Spirit, never got, you know, the Holy Spirit brings Jesus to you. He draws, if no man comes to the Father except the Spirit draws, so the Spirit brings Jesus to you. And then Jesus is the baptizer of the Holy Spirit. So one is for salvation, another one's to be filled with the Holy Ghost. Anybody out there, just if you want the Holy Ghost, all you have to do is ask, Luke 11:13, ask for the God to fill you to overflowing. God, anyone that wants it, just say, God, I want the Holy Ghost. I want the fullness of the Holy Ghost. That's what happened the day of Pentecost. Say, God, fill me to overflowing. Don't say more English words. And then you're going to feel something coming out of your belly, because it says in Acts 2:4, it says, they began to speak with other tongues as the Spirit gave them utterance. You're going to speak in a heavenly language. Just say, fill me, God. Don't say no more English words. Just speak what you hear. Just speak your own words. Hallelujah. Thank you, Lord Jesus. Those that want to be refreshed, they want their tongues, their language to be expanded or touched, breathe on them, Lord. Anyhow, we're talking about being baptized in the Holy Spirit. One baptism, many infillings. Refresh, refresh, and revive in the name of Jesus. Now, we're talking about hearing God. We just deviated a little bit, but man, I'll tell you, we went to Matthew 17:5, and it says, hear him only. And then, oh, God, I got to go to second. Where was I turning anyhow? I was turning over to, I'm going to do hearing God. I'm going to be really focused now to get these points out. I got 6 minutes to get 10 points out. So get ready, write them down, because we want to hear God. I'm going to get it out of order. I'm just going to do these things. I'm going to tell you right now. The reason I want to go to 2 Peter, I'm going to 2 Peter. There's something here. I want to really tell somebody something about 2 Peter. Go to 2 Peter with me, chapter 1. Come on, let's turn this Bible. You all have phones, but I got a Bible. Come on. And sometimes I would say, maybe I can turn it, but sometimes people are very fast with their phones. All right, here we go. 2 Peter, old school. 2 Peter, turn the page. Old school. Hallelujah. Hallelujah. Hallelujah. Hallelujah. So we get over here to 2 Peter. Come on, 2 Peter. Come on, let's go. Did I turn too much? 2 Peter. Now listen to this. Chapter 1. I'm going to bring this out to you because this is freeing. This says in here. Now listen, I'm going to read one only for a reason. Okay? Only for one reason. So we're in 2 Peter chapter 1, and I want to, my whole thing from the rest of my role is going to be on hearing God's voice. And the only reason I'm doing the 2 Peter chapter 1, the only reason I'm looking at verse 1 is just for a simple reason. It says, Simon Peter, a servant, okay, and an apostle, a special messenger, an apostle. Now watch this, of Jesus Christ. You know why I like that so much? It doesn't say apostle of this church, apostle of that church, apostle of this church. He says, I'm an apostle of the Lord Jesus Christ. He didn't get hooked up into denominational stuff. He says, and even if he wasn't in denomination, he says, I'm an apostle of the Lord Jesus Christ. This denomination is not going to control me. If they go left, if they're doing something, I'm going to be, if they're doing something that's not right, I'm going to correct it.
I'm going to be I'm an apostle of the Lord Jesus Christ. I just like that statement. It's just really freeing. Now, the reason I want to 2 Peter chapter 1 is I just want to get to that one place. Oh, geez. I'll just start reading. I want to get to the place. I want to get to the place where they heard a voice. Okay, so I'm just going to read 17, and then we'll just keep on going. Maybe I should read 16 above them. Here we go. I got to go fast. Oh, that Numbers was the one that I was going to read to about the glory of God and Revelations 2. So I have a lot to do in 4 minutes. Here we go. For we were not following, let's just go to 17. For when he was invested with honor and glory from God, the Father, and a voice was borne to him by the splendid majesty glory in the bright cloud that overshadowed him, saying, this is my beloved son, whom I am well pleased. Let's just leave it at that. There was a voice that came out amongst these people. And I might read 18. We actually heard it. This voice born out of heaven. For we were together with him on the holy mountain. Wow. And they heard the voice. And we have the prophet's word made firmer still. But anyhow, there was a voice that came from heaven. This is my beloved son, whom I'm well pleased. It came there. It came in Matthew 17, and it came when he was water baptized. There's the Father, Son, and Holy Spirit right there. But anyhow, the idea was to hear his voice. When you look at Matthew 17, transfiguration, Peter says, let's build three things here. And God says, no, hear his voice and hear him only. That's what God's saying. And then I'm going to go to Isaiah 54 and 5. Turn there with me. I'm not turning there. The rest are all of them are in my spirit. So he says, he gives me the tongue of the learned. I know how to speak a word in season to them that are weary. And then he says, he wakes me up morning by morning. Now listen to this. He wakes me up morning by morning. Yes, touch. He wakes me up morning by morning. I touched my phone. Oh, Jesus, a long way down. And he wakes me up morning by morning. And oh, wow. Wow, I have enough of a lesson for another hour. Oh, my God. I'm going to wrap up home, Dave, in a minute. Okay, so anyhow, he wakes me up morning by morning. He wakes me up and gives me the ear of the learned. And I was not disobedient. I was talking about Jesus. Even though I was going to get my beard plucked and I was going to be spit on, Jesus says, I set myself in verse 7 like a flint. We got to set ourselves like a flint and keep on going. Yes, yes, and yes, yes, yes. We got to hear God. My sheep hear my voice, and a stranger do not follow. The Holy Spirit brings in the word of God, so we walk by revelation, not information. And Psalm 143:80 says, cause me to hear thy voice in the morning, dear Lord, so that I know how to walk. Yes, it's a hearing problem, because not a speech problem. When you hear right, you'll speak right. When you hear right, you'll walk right. You'll hear rhema words, you're going to go. When the book of Cherith ran out, you got a word from God to go to Seraphim. I'm telling you, God is so good. 1 Samuel 3, and you go to 10, it says, my servant, speak, thy servant is ready to hear. Talking about Samuel, he heard the voice three times, and he went over it because he thought it was Eli. But no, God was trying to speak. He's speaking to you. And then you go down to 1 Kings 19 and 20, and he got to this cave, and he was Elijah wanted to kill himself. But in 40-day journey, he got to the cave, and he was not in the fire. He was not in a hurricane. He was not in the earthquake, but he was in a still small voice. God, the devil speaks from the outside in. The Holy Spirit from the inside out. I am telling you, God is so awesome. And I'm telling you, so he got the still small voice. And when he got that still small voice, he got instruction. And God told him, go back to Damascus. I want you to anoint three people. I want you to anoint your successor, King Jehu, and another king. And he got a 20-year assignment. You'll get your assignment by hearing God. Yes. And 2 Chronicles, oh, wow, chapter 20, it says, oh, my God. Oh, my God. In the name of Jesus. They were in a prayer and a fast. And then 2 Kings 20 and 12 says, my eyes are on ye, Lord. My eyes are on you, Lord. Yeah.
He says, I don't know what to do. Jehoshaphat was praying and fasting. There was too many outnumbered people to him. But then the word of God, the spirit of prophecy came on Jezreel. And on verse 17, he says, you don't need to fight this battle. This battle is the Lord's. This battle is the Lord's. And Jehoshaphat got a rhema word. He laid down and put the praisers up. When the praisers came up, it messed up the enemy. They fought themselves and took 4 days. On the fourth day, went in and got all the spoil. The place was called Baraka. Blessing. God got a blessing for you. In the name of Jesus, giving God all the praise, all the glory. Even in Isaiah 42:9, it says, I'm going to show you things before it happened. What other guy can do that? God's going to show, yes, you're blessed. Yes, make that decision. Yes, walk together and do it in the way of godly order. In the name, that was for someone out there. In Isaiah 43:18-19, says, we don't even remember the former things. I'm going to do a new thing and shall spring up and you shall know it's the hand of the Lord. Hey, hey, hey. Let me see how we're doing. We got it in. Here's a poem. Hearing him in the glory gives you manifestations of victory. I don't think I'm going to get this poem in. I'll get it in another time. I just want to tell you, I love you out there in Radio Land. This poem will take 2 minutes. I have a poem about hearing God. Hear him in the glory gives you manifestations of victory. Hear him in worship gives you rulership. Wow, man. We love you, Lord. We worship you for what we heard. We magnify you. We glorify you. We ask your touch, Father God. Touch everybody's life out there in Radio Land. Oh, God, touch them from the top of their heads to the soles of their feet. Shift people, lift people, heal people, deliver people. Give Holy Spirit direction. Give them corrections. Give them manifestations. Give them confirmations. Give them revelation. Let this be the best day of their life in Jesus' name. Let the power flow. Let the power flow. 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Never dry fountain. Never dry fountain. Comforter. 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
1: There is an outpouring of the Holy Spirit at Faith Love Outreach Church, located at 1630 Germantown Avenue in Philadelphia, Pennsylvania. 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

The following is a test of the emergency alert system. This is only a test. This is a test of the emergency alert system. The EAS will provide timely emergency warnings. If this had been an actual emergency, the attention signal you just heard. This is a test of the emergency alert system. The EAS will provide timely emergency warnings. If this had been an actual emergency, the attention signal you just heard would have been followed by an official warning for alert information. This station serves the Delaware Valley area, WTMR, Camden, Philadelphia.

0: If you're watching right now, I just want to speak to you. It doesn't matter where you've been, but I'm so grateful right now.
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3: Praise the Lord this morning. You all under the sound of my voice, as we enter into His gates with thanksgiving and into His courts with praise, to lift up that name of Jesus. There's no other name under heaven whereby men must be saved, neither is there salvation in any other. A lot of people do not believe that Jesus, amen, died for our sins. Now, there are people that don't believe that they have sin. However, we have this Adamic nature, and this Adamic nature that is in us will tell you that it is because of the fall of Adam we have sinned against God. Some people say, well, I don't bother nobody. Doesn't matter, you offend God. And herein lies the situation in that you need to repent. We spoke about repentance last week. Maybe a couple of months, we were on that subject. And it states, amen, therefore leaving the principles of the doctrine of Christ. And we're talking about, this is the doctrine or the teaching, doctrine is teaching, of Christ Jesus. He taught these doctrines over in the gospel of Jesus Christ. Remember, one gospel, four different views. There ain't four ways to be saved. There's only one gospel. The gospel is the good news. And it tells you about the death, burial, and resurrection of Jesus Christ, and also His life, His birth, His baptism, His healing, how He healed, how He rose people from the dead, how He turned water into wine and created bread, how He also walked on water. It talks about all of those things and the God that was in Him. For He said, if I with the finger of God, the power of the Holy Ghost, do these things, how do you do them? So I'm just making a point to share with you that this Word of God is the Word of Christ Jesus. Because He desires. Now, I know I teach these points. There are six principles of the doctrine. It is the repentance from dead works. We did that. Faith toward God. Of the doctrine of baptisms. There's an S on that word. Of the laying on of hands or the receiving of the gift of the Holy Ghost. The resurrection of the dead, which there are seven sections to the first resurrection. And eternal judgment. But I want you to see the first one, whether you realize it or not. There's six that we can apply, but seven that is so important that we must come to understand. And that our pastor takes us unto perfection. For it states, let us go on unto perfection, not laying again. See, so what is perfection? And this is what people do not do. And watch this. The Bible says in the Word of God, in the book of Hebrews, Chapter 10 and verse 25, yes, states that. Not forsaking the assembling of ourselves. Do we forsake the assembling of ourselves and not coming to learn or to hear the Word of God? or to have fellowship one with another. See, in these places, they were all in a town or you know, they were next door, a lot of in the same area. However, we're spread all over the place. There's people down in Vineland, there's people in Millville, there's people in, yes, Delaware. They come up to our church, our fellowship. And it's just strange that we're so spread out, and yet we forsake sometimes. Not those people that live there. I'm just making a point that we're all over the place, and we cannot forsake the assembling of ourselves, as some have, it states. Amen. Together, as some, as the matter of some are. But exhorting one another so much the more as you see the day approaching. That day approaching is the catching away of the church. And I want you to understand that. We have to do these things. We cannot forsake the assembling of ourselves. I want to share something with you, and you might not. Not that we didn't love. I lost my wife 9 years ago. It'll be nine in November. But the point is, I was in church the next day. Now, and trust me, I was going through the motions. And yet, the strength of the Lord was within, with me. He strengthened me to fulfill and to listen and to continue to walk in that light as he is in the light, that I would be cleansed from all darkness. Yet though I walk through the valley of the shadow of death, thou art with me. His rod and his staff, they comfort me. Listening to the word of God, teaching the word of God. And this is what we have to press towards, that mark for the prize of the high calling of God in Christ Jesus. And then Paul said again, amen, I bring my body under subjection, lest I preach unto others, and I myself am a castaway. I love the word of God. It is sharper than any two-edged sword. It divides asunder of soul and spirit, bone and marrow, and knows the intent of the heart. For God has exalted his word above his name. However, in that now it says, therefore, leaving. You can't leave something unless you have it. And this is very important to us. Amen. These are the first six principles that we're speaking about of the doctrine of Christ Jesus. And let us, now watch this, let us go back to chapter 5 and verse 12. Where it states something that's very important for us to understand. Amen. Hallelujah. It's very important for us to understand. Verse 12, chapter 5, verse 12 of Hebrews. For when the time, now I don't know how old this church was. Some say it was 9 years old. At 9 years old, you shouldn't be still sucking on the bottle, because it can make you, your mind weak. It can make your thoughts weak. You all have no stamina. You'll have a spiritual, what, low IQ. Okay? Listen, for when for a time ye ought to be teachers, you should have been a teacher, being able to teach something to somebody around 9 years old. You know how you would, in a family, a nine-year-old would teach their little brother, the little brother or sister, they're looking up to you, and they're expecting to learn something from you. You teach them. And it states, teachers, ye have need that one teach you again, which be, watch, the first oracles. All right, watch this. To teach you again, which be the first principles of the oracles of God, and are in need, and are become such as need of milk and not of strong meat. You should be able to chew some steak by now if you've been in the Lord for 9 years. You should have been able, amen, to handle yourself, not have a filthy mouth anymore. Not that, you know, you're to have discipline in your life, to bring your body under subjection, to trust in the Lord with all your heart, and lean not unto your own understanding. In all your ways acknowledge him, and he will direct your path. The Bible also says in Proverbs to watch how you walk, but God will prosper your way. You have to watch your emotions. See, your heart is in your mind. The Bible says in Romans, that we are to not yield our members to unrighteousness. You can't yield something if it doesn't come out of your heart. Are you listening? See, you've got to think it first. You just can't, you know, listen. You just can't willy-nilly do something in your mind or your hand, not be aware of what you're doing. Really. Think about that. The heart of who you are gives you animation. But you should be able to control whether you're looking at pornography or something of that nature, or doing things that you shouldn't be doing. You know, there's all kinds of people out here, and I'm talking to the other side of this phone, and we all fall short. Who can understand his errors, but we don't want those errors to become secret faults, that they become a presumptuous sin, to where in the process you can might say, I don't care what the Lord says, I'm going to do this. And that becomes a great transgression. You know what that's called? Blasphemy. And so we have to be very careful. This church, being approximately 9 years old, fell back. You need one to teach you again, which be the first principles. Here we're talking about faith. Amen. Faith. Amen. Hallelujah. It is necessary. Faith is how we believe and trust in God. To where it says, trust in the Lord. Have faith in the Lord. What does Habakkuk say in 2 and 4? The man shall live by his faith. His faith. A woman, her faith. Making a point. You are responsible for the faith that you have. You either have it or you don't. Yes, we have measures of different faith, but this is why we must call upon the Lord for help. He is an ever-present help in the time of trouble and in trouble. He is there with us all the time. It states, for everyone that useth milk is unskillful. If you're on the milk bottle, you're unskillful in the Word of God. Watch. Your inner man must be able to chew some steak once in a while. The secret things of the Lord, God keeps for himself. God keeps secret things for him. But those things that are revealed belong unto us and to our children, that we may do all the words of this law. We are still under the royal law for now. Back in that time, if they looked on a woman and did whatever they wanted to her, but now if I so much as think about committing some kind of sexual sin, or think about undressing her, or think about stealing, or think about these kind of things, I've already done it in my heart. God, yes, he has. You got to read the Gospel of St. Matthew. Listen, out of the heart are the issues of life. And we have to really tend to think about what we're doing in the Word of God. These words are not just cliche words. These words are life. And so it states here, but strong meat belongeth to them that are of full age, even those who by reason of use have their senses exercised, watch, to discern good and evil. Discernment of the Word of God is imperative. And so as we're going on with this faith toward God, this is what we're going to be doing now. We're going to be talking over the next several weeks about faith toward God. As it states in 4 and 12, without faith it is impossible to please him. 11 and 6, for they that come to him must believe that he is, and a rewarder of them that diligently seek him. This is important. Faith is important. Faith, we must build up ourselves on our most holy faith, praying in the Holy Ghost, that we would become stronger and not go back to our old ways. Not go back. We don't, like in Vietnam, you climb the mountain, you go up 3 feet and fall six back because of the rain and stuff of that nature. Amen. 856-768-7770. 856-768-7770. If you desire prayer, if you desire to speak about faith, 856-768-7770. May the Lord bless you and keep you. May he make his face shine upon you and be gracious unto you, lifting up his countenance upon you and giving you peace. In the name of Jesus, we praise and bless your name. Lord willing, we shall see you one tomorrow, the same time, 10:45. God bless you.
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Mark Gonzalez here of the Heritage Hour every Saturday morning and these daily spots called Whispers of God. Number 11 of 20 Whispers of God about humility is, humility draws strengthening from God. Psalm 10 puts it this way, O Lord, you have heard the desire of the humble. You will strengthen their heart and you will incline your ear. One of my favorite quotes about prayer is by Angus Buchan, who writes, when men work, they work. When men pray, God works. Oh, whenever I find myself charging ahead through life without conversations with the Lord along the way, well, that's my pride at work. It is genuine humility that keeps me in conversational prayer with the Lord, my friend, and that changes everything. Rather than white-knuckling my way through stuff, humble prayer lets the strong hand of God do the work. And that's all the strength we need. Hey, for more, check out markpg.org.

And we say good morning to you on this Monday morning, August the 17th. It's about 7 minutes past the hour of 11 o'clock. And once again, you're listening to Let's Talk. And we hope and pray that you have had a fantastic weekend. And we hope and pray that you will join us each day this week. We're here Monday through Friday, beginning at 11 a.m. And we want to remind you, because it's Monday, our segment today is going to be Philly in the House. And that's going to be hosted by Mr. Maurice Jackson. So we want you to stay tuned. You're listening to Let's Talk here on WTMR. What we're going to do right now is we're going to open up the love letter to our scripture reading for today. And today we're going to be reading from Ephesians chapter 4, verse 2. And we're going to be reading from the New King James Version. With all lowliness and gentleness, with long suffering, bearing with one another in love. And we just read from Ephesians chapter 4, verse 2. We read from the New King James Version. May the Lord always add a blessing to the reading of His Word. Good morning. Welcome to Let's Talk.

It's about 9 minutes past the hour of 11 o'clock, and you are listening to Let's Talk, and we hope and pray you're enjoying your Monday morning thus far. And we are here to be an encouragement to you and help make your Monday morning great. In Jesus' name, amen, amen. So thank you for joining me. We're going to have a good time this hour, so please do not touch that dial, okay? It's about 10 minutes past the hour of 11 o'clock, and as I stated on the onset of today's broadcast, we hope and pray you had a great weekend and you were able to get out and minister to folk and get some rest. Amen. I love the rest on the weekend. Yes, I like the rest. I'll say it again. I love the rest on the weekend. Lady T and I, we had a great time, and we hope and pray you did also. Right now, we're going to give you out the prayer line number. If you have a prayer request, we want you to give Elder Terry Callahan of Church of Your Destiny radio broadcast a call. He concluded his broadcast at 10 a.m., 10 minutes ago, I should say. And he will be back on tomorrow morning at 10:45 a.m. to bring you another radio broadcast of Church of Your Destiny. So if you have a prayer request at this time, whatever it may be, and you desire prayer, maybe you desire some counseling, we want you to call 856-768-7770. That's 856-768-7770 for prayer and counseling off the air. Right now, we're going to check the Gospel 800 area forecast for today. Pretty nice. On the humid side, but it's all good. Sun is out and about, dancing in the sky. Amen. Check out those cloud formations. See if you can understand if maybe the Lord was writing some up in the sky from the heaven side. Okay, see if you can read it, or it's a picture that comes to your mind when you look at those cloud formations. It's going to be cloudy today, and there's a chance of a stray shower or a thunderstorm possible in the afternoon. And highs today will be around 89 degrees. And right now it's 77 degrees. And it feels like 77 degrees. I don't know if that means the humidity is a little lower or not, but it feels a little warm to me. But it's all good, because when I say that, I think about the winter month of December. Do I have to say any more, y'all?

0: don't just thank him for his heat.
1: Don't let it rise. There's no

0: is Ernest Pugh, and it's called Your Glory to See You. Before that, we heard God Wants to Heal You. Yes, he does, y'all. He wants to heal you of all that sin and all that other stuff that's going on with you. And that was also by Ernest Pugh. It's about 22 minutes past the hour of 11 o'clock. 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And because it's Monday, we have a special segment for you coming up in a few minutes. And I'm speaking of Philly in the House with Mr. Maurice Jackson. And he's going to be coming your way around 11:30 thereabouts. So we don't want you to touch that dial. Remember, if you have a prayer request, give Elder Terry Callahan a call at 856-768-7770. That's 856-768-7770.
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Oh yes, there is power in the blood. 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

0: That's dough. You will have it all. It's 11:30 a.m. You're listening to Let's Talk here on WTMR. My name is Michael Roberts, and it is that time, Philly in the house with your host, Mr. Maurice Jackson.
1: This is Philly in the house with Maurice Jackson, the weekly show where we dig into the sound, the stories, and the spirit of gospel music. From the choir stand to the recording studio, we're going there, and we're not doing it alone. We're sitting down with iconic voices from the Philly tri-state area to talk legacy, influence, and the history that shaped the movement. From the St. Vets, to the Philly Mass Choir, to the Victory Choral Ensemble, to the Brockington Ensemble. So turn it up, lean in, and let's get started. Philly in the house.
2: Today on Philly in the House, we have D. Corey Shipley. Corey Shipley is a sought-after gospel songwriter and musician known for his contributions to worship music, particularly through works with the Bishop's Choir and collaborations with artists like Ricky Dillon. Shipley's songwriting has been featured in live recordings and albums by the Bishop's Choir at Grace Cathedral Fellowship Ministries in Trenton, New Jersey. He wrote several tracks for their first live CD, Live at the Cathedral, including Old Time Way, Give God the Highest Praise, and Go Tell It. Let's welcome D. Corey Shipley. I have here today on Philly in the House, D. Corey Shipley. How you doing, brother?
3: I'm good, brother. How are you?
2: I'm blessed, man, and I'm so happy that you took out of your busy schedule to do this interview. Just want to get it started. What's been going on with you, man?
3: Man, I have to say that the Lord has been kind and gracious, man, in this season. I'm enjoying it.
2: Amen, yeah. Amen, yeah, amen. Yeah. So listen, just to give you some info on what Philly in the House is, it's really about the tri-state area, Philly gospel, the history of Philly gospel, the choir sound. With your history, you started out as a musician.
3: Yes, started out as a drummer. I played drums and percussion for Craig Hayes United Voices for 16, 17 years.
2: Wow.
3: Yeah. Yeah, and then of course, the church drummer until I became the director.
2: Wow. And that's something that we want to hit on, the Bishop's Choir.
3: Yes, sir.
2: The Bishop's Choir. Please tell my listening audience the history on the Bishop's Choir.
3: So the Bishop's Choir was a church choir at Grace Cathedral Fellowship Ministries in Trenton, New Jersey, where at the time, Bishop Jerome S. Wilcox was our pastor. He's also the founder. He passed on in 2024. We were preparing for, it was his anniversary, and we were putting all the choirs together to sing for him, which was the first time that we had ever done that at the church. And we were sitting there and we was like, we need a name for the choir. First Lady Wilcox at the time, she said, why not call it the Bishop's Choir? And we was like, Squire. Because at that time, there was no Bishop's Choirs. We took it, ran with it, and here we are now, what? Next year, if I'm not mistaken, next year would be 30 years that we've been singing.
2: And it's funny, you're doing something with me this afternoon, or we've just completed it.
3: Yeah.
2: My project, just to tell a listening audience, Corey pleasured us with being the drummer on this project that we're doing in Morningstar Studio. But it's funny, Corey did not remember how he met me.
3: Yeah.
2: And lo and behold, I met him in the 90s when I was in the robe business. The Bishop's Choir was looking for robes.
3: Yes,
2: and that's how I got introduced to the Bishop's Choir. Now, the funny thing about the Bishop's Choir, I equated them, once I heard them sing, to like a Ford Memorial, because they were a church choir that was, to me, professional.
3: Yeah.
2: I was like, I'd never heard anything like that. Let me ask you this, dealing with the choirs, how do you feel the state of the choir sound? Is it relevant today as it was back in those days? How do you feel?
3: Honestly, I think that the choir sound is still relevant. Is relevant to who wants it to be relevant to. You know, some churches have totally dispersed the choir. Some churches that still are a heavy driven choir church. Some churches are bringing the choir back. I think during COVID, because of the whole spacing issue and everything like that, and not trying to be protective, we definitely lost some choirs that way. But gradually, it's coming back to the forefront, because I see it a lot of time on Facebook. And actually, Pastor Vincent Bohannon, he made a statement yesterday as far as the choir is concerned. People saying the choir is back. The choir never left. The choir never left. We've been here. We've been singing. We've been going strong. We are now taking back our rightful place. Well, nothing's wrong with the praise team. Nothing's wrong with the praise team. But that it's just something about seeing a mass of people in uniform singing praises to God and making everybody in the room happy. It's an emotional thing. Yeah.
2: I kind of agree. And I've spoken and interviewed some other people, and they kind of said the same thing, even with the COVID thing. Yeah. And we have nothing with the praise and worship team, but the choirs were the backbone of the church, of just gospel music.
3: Yeah.
2: Let me ask you this, because you are involved in so many things. I had the privilege a few years ago to go to my first Gospel Music Workshop of America. It was in Greensboro, North Carolina. And I saw you.
3: Is that where I got your book?
2: Yes, I believe so. Yeah. I believe so. And not knowing that you were that involved, tell me about what's going on with that and where you're at with GMWA at this point.
3: Well, I tell everybody, I started in GMWA in 1992. I got in some trouble at school and got kicked out. My parents made myself and Professor Hayes sign a contract that I had to go back to school to finish up in order to go to GMWA. That's how I wound up at GMWA. And like I said, it's 1992. Here we are in 2026. I am now the chairperson over what is the Contemporary Adult Division, which is I kind of chair over the ages of 25 to 50. Just recently, back in February here, I was appointed to the board of directors. They're putting some new, fresh, young blood on the board. It's been a great thing so far. GMWA, if people don't know, it was founded by Reverend James Cleveland for choirs, singers to come to learn about gospel music, to sing gospel music. Another thing people don't know about GMWA, GMWA has, not only do we sing, but we have classes. Some of the classes there at GMWA are accredited. You can actually go there and take the classes for those 4 days and get real college credits for those classes. And those credits will follow you. Like I said, more than just singing, people are there learning, people are there teaching, real professors are there teaching whatever it is, if it's tambourine, if it's on music business. You cover that on GMWA. We also have the Alliance, which is our radio announcers, social media people. The Alliance is really big, it's growing to help people to know what it is that people are looking for on social media. And as far as the radio is concerned, not only do we have that, we have the Ministerial Alliance, which people come and they learn how to preach. That's something that goes on there for, I believe it's 4 days as well. It's a lot. We have what is called Daily Bread, where some of America's biggest preachers come and they preach during that week. I'm looking forward to this year. They have Pastor Tolan Morgan. He's coming and I'm gonna be right there front and center, because that's one of my favorite preachers right there. Yes, sir.
2: That's good stuff. Yeah, I had the privilege. For years, I was trying to get to GMWA. And Professor

0: on GMWA, since we're on this subject right now.
1: Okay.
0: Based on what it used to be when James Cleveland had it, has it grown? Did it go into a decline? What do you think?
1: It went into a decline, really, because school times changed. A lot of people use their vacation to go to GMWA. GMWA used to be in August. The school situation changed as far as when people were going back to school. They moved it to July. Now, people coming back, one thing GMWA was known for was putting out records. It's been a while since they put out a record, but I'm happy to say that my division, along with Generation Now Collective, which is the young people, we're actually releasing an EP this summer at the convention. So this would be the first piece of music that GMWA nationally has been released, I believe, since 2009 or 10. So yeah, we're releasing something new. We were trying to get back to that where the writers would come because they knew that they were gonna have a chance to present their song to be on a record. Yeah.
0: That's great stuff. I cannot leave without interviewing you, without talking about you as a songwriter. Some of the, I don't even want to say, how can I place it, some of gospel's greats that have taken your songs and they're singing them now. Ricky Dillard, yeah. Let's Start There.
1: Yeah.
0: Let's talk about that.
1: Man, Dr. Dillard, I want to say our relationship started, of course, when I was playing the drums for Craig Hayes. That's when I met Dr. Dillard. When the Bishop's Choir started out, he had our first CD. And I would see him every now and then. He would always say, "You guys are my favorite church choir." And then we put out, what was that? That was our second record, God Has Been Good to Me. We had a song on that record called Saved. And he heard it, and he said, "I want to record that." And I was like, "Sure, go ahead." And sometimes when you're talking to people, you think it's convention talk. But one thing I will say about Dr. Diller, if he says he's going to record it, he's going to record it. So he recorded the Saved song, and then he called me again about a song that I didn't write, but I arranged the version that we have. It was written by S.T. Bullock, called Hand of the Lord. So they recorded that. And so then I wrote Hold On. He contacted me about Hold On, but for not the record that is on, but the record before. But they had already told somebody that they were using their song. So he said, "Just hold on." He said, "Don't do nothing with it. Just hold the song for me." And I was like, "Sure." And so it didn't do anything with the song. He hit me up and he said, "It's time." So I was like, "Okay." And he took the song and, man, I didn't think that it would do what it did. Because, and I won't say no names, but I had let somebody listen to the song and they told me it was a terrible song. Yeah, I was like, okay. And I left it alone. But like I said, never once in a million years thought that they would be stomping the stage everywhere, singing it on the Stellars, on How Sweet the Sound. Even to be nominated for a Grammy, it blew my mind. You know, we didn't win. Just the fact of going to the Grammys, just it changed my mindset about what I wanted to accomplish as far as music was concerned.
0: I'm gonna tell you something, brother, before we go. You've always been just really nice to me. We didn't see each other, didn't know each other like that. We would cross paths. It could be 10 years or whatever. You were just very nice. And knowing all the things you've done and you're doing, there was a humbleness about you, which I picked up on. Wasn't no grandiose things. And Corey, I thank you today, God.
1: Man.
0: For just taking time out your schedule to be with Philly in the house and give us some of your pearls of wisdom and some things that you've done. We thank you today, God. Brother, I wish you the best in God and all your endeavors.
1: Yes, sir.
0: God
1: yes,
0: bless
1: sir.
0: You, brother.
1: God bless you.
0: Remember, Philly gospel isn't just music. It's legacy, memories, and testimonies. This is Philly in the house. Until next time, be blessed.

0: amen. That's the way to start off the day. As the beloved St. John Evangelistic Church Music and Fine Arts Ministry, it's called It's a Good Day. With God, it's always a good day, y'all, no matter what you go through. I know the flesh don't like it sometimes. I know we go through some trials and tribulations, but in God, it's a good day. Yes, it is. Imagine now being in God. Come on, y'all got some testimonies. Anyway, we want to thank Mr. Maurice Jackson for that interview, Philly in the House. Remember, you can hear Philly in the House with your host, Mr. Maurice Jackson, every Monday when yours truly, Michael Roberts, in Studio A, and Mr. Jackson, he's done the interview. You will be able to hear the broadcast every Monday around 11:30 a.m. thereabouts. It's 11:50 a.m. You're listening. That's right. 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My name is Michael Roberts. We'll be back right after this.
1: 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The conference will be held from Tuesday through Thursday and will include various services, seminars, prayer meetings, and fellowship, including a dynamic sermon from our very own storyteller, Debbie Edwards, on Thursday of the conference. 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Once again, that number is 570-452-3003. 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
6: Us old folks had a hymn called, "I Must Tell Jesus." Not some of my problems, but all of my problems. I couldn't tell mama. I couldn't tell daddy. I didn't know where to go. But I went to the Lord and he had his answer in his hand. You must tell Jesus.

That's Dietrich Hatton, and it's called I Must Tell Jesus. Amen, amen, amen. It's about 2 minutes past the hour of 12 o'clock. You're listening to Let's Talk here on WTMR Camden, New Jersey. My name is Michael Roberts, and we hope and pray that you enjoy today's program. If so, join me. I'm hoping to be in tomorrow. If not, join me the next time I'm in, hopefully Wednesday. I have a lot of running around to do the next couple of days. But we are here, Lord willing, Monday through Friday, beginning at 11 a.m. And each day there's a different theme. On Tuesdays, we have the Words of Inspiration with Pastor Calvin Rooks of God's Mighty Men in Philadelphia. And we also have on Wednesdays, we call the segment Healthy High Five Wednesday with Mr. Tyson Gravity Gray. And then on Thursdays, we have Spoken Word with Ms. Pat Middleton. And on Fridays, it's Sister Rachel Robertson and myself. We come together and we bring you the very best in gospel music. We have an altar call. And also we have the Bible trivia on Fridays, and we call Fridays Laughter Friday because we try our best to put a Holy Ghost smile on your face so you can wear it all weekend and the following week, so you can minister to folk in your smiling. You like that? Amen. Well, we want you to have a great Monday. We're supposed to get some rain later on today. Watch out for that if you're out and about driving around. And say these words with me. It's supernatural. It's supernatural. It's supernatural. In Jesus' name, when it comes to dealing with God, it's all supernatural. Nothing human about that experience. It's supernatural. Y'all have a great Monday. God bless you.

0: So let's say this. So social media can make people chase trends. We know that. We've seen it. So how do you stay authentic to your calling while still reaching this generation?
1: Well, I believe, and me and my brother talk about this all the time, confident in Christ. I believe God has called us to be trendsetters, not trend followers. So the things he has given us, he said, they'll catch it later. You just trust me now.
0: That's good. I'm sure your brother agree with that. So let me ask you this. What's one song in your catalog that means the most to both of you personally, and why?
2: I must say, on my end, Only Option. Me and my brother song. It means the most because it's personal. We tried everything. We tried a lot of the different options, as they say. But we found out when we made Jesus our only option, he opened up all these different options that he allowed us to go see. So making him number one, putting him priority one. So that song, Only Option, I would say that one for sure.
0: All right. Brother?
1: It's hard. We got a few of them. Only Option, though, I would say Takes the Cake, because he said the personal testimony from it. The lyrics are not just lyrics, they're real life experiences. And that they come from a different place. So I would say Only Option.
0: All right. So Matt, this question is for you. So because you serve as a pastor, how has pastoring changed the way you approach writing songs and ministering to the people through music?
1: Man, it actually is how I knew God, who wanted me to do both, because I thought it would be overwhelming according to my flesh. But they access and they go together and intertwine into one another. So the way I preach is sometimes how I write songs. It's a similar cadence. It's a similar literary devices, such as alliteration and things like that. How I preach is that's how I write songs. So it sounds very similar. They be saying I'm saying bars sometimes because it's how I preach and that's how I write songs. So they actually work perfect. And nobody but God, I think, can do that or ordain that.
0: Wow. That's good.

0: encouraging and positive. On Stage with Earl Bynum.
1: He leads me beside still waters. He restoreth my soul. When you become a believer, your spirit is made right. And sometimes, the soul doesn't get the notice. It has a hole in it due to things that's happened in the past. Hurt, abuse, molestation. But we want to speak to you today and tell you that God wants to heal the hole in your soul. Some people's actions are not because their spirit is wrong, but it's because the past has left a hole in their soul. May this wisdom help you get over your past and remind you that God wants to heal the hole in your soul. I have my

God rescue me from myself, from my overthinking,

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So I'm speaking for all of you listening, starting here, starting now. The things that hurt you in the past won't control your future. Starting now, this is a new day. This is your exodus. You are officially released. Now sing it for me, Leandria.

0: on stage, you be.
1: Now, so Mike, I'm going to ask you this. What would you say to a young person who feels called to music ministry but is afraid to step out because of criticism or fear or failure?
2: Wow, that's amazing. You asked me the question because I was one of those guys. I was the cool guy. I sat back, you know, in the background, played drums. But I had to start realizing that it's not until I open my mouth and say something to God that he hears me and blesses me. I can't sit back and try to be cool because that ain't getting me nowhere. So don't be nervous, don't be scared. Let God use you any way he wants to use you, and you'll see the results when you just let him have his way.
1: Awesome. That's good. Now this next is for either one of you. So what's next for Dynasty, and what can your fans or supporters look forward to over the next, say, year or so? And where do you believe God is taking the ministry?
3: Man, that's a loaded question. What's next is we'll be there at the Stellar Awards, showcasing, networking, showing love to those, and putting our music out even more. I think we have a couple showcases we'll be doing. After that, man, we have a live album we're working on. But before the live album, we got two hot singles. We can't tell you about some of the features we got. Just know it's gonna be a blessing. So we got some singles on the way, continually pushing all the options. And I believe God is gonna take this ministry, man. There's no limit to it where he can take it. I just see God, he's showing it little by little. I say this when I preach, God don't show you the whole thing, but he show you enough to keep you going.
4: You know, rocking with the best is
0: on stage with Earl Bynum. On stage, you be. On stage, you be.
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0: sharing the good news on stage with Earl Bynum.
1: That's good. Yeah. That's good. So let me ask y'all this. Any shout outs to anybody, to both of you? It can be family, it can be, you know, music team, anyone.
2: Well, I'm going to first shout out my father and mother. But first off, let me shout out my wife, Ricky and Dez Mute. I love you, baby. My number one supporter there. And then my mom and dad, Michael and Helen Dez Mute. Them the ones that raised us in the church. We PK, so this is what we do. This is what we do. So I love everybody. Those my few.
1: Well, I'm glad you said wife, because the saying says, happy wife, happy life.
2: All right. Let me get it together.
1: And Mike, what about you?
3: Man, I would say shout out to my queen. She's over here, my passenger princess. She's sometimes my headache and my peace at the same time. Shout out to her. Shout out to my mother and father, who really instilled and trained us in ministry, but not just ministry. They cultivated us into getting relationship, and I believe that's what's going to relate to everybody else. I can't say, man, we know so many musical giants, so what can set us apart is our relationship with God and relating that over the records and the songs. So I have to give especially my father a lot of credit. He taught me real passion, how to never give God half of nothing. If you're doing it for God, you give it all you got, whether it's sweat, your voice, your energy. Give them what you have, your attention, your focus. So I really have to shout out the founders of the dynasty, which is our mother and father.
1: Awesome.
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When I thought it was over, he came through.

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1: Any shout-outs to anybody, whether it be your group, your choir, your church, family, whatever, whomever.
2: Everybody. Just know that Pastor Darrell loves everybody. I'm grateful to pastor one of the greatest churches in the world, the High Place, home of Mount Pisgah Baptist Church, the place where winners worship. I lead two of the greatest music teams, my choir, SIP, my group, Take Two, and then happen to lead in other areas. Shout out to the Gospel Music Workshop of America.
1: Yes, sir.
2: You and I have that in common.
1: Yes, sir.
2: So I'm just appreciative of everybody. There's one thing Tracy Bethay told me years ago when I started singing. She said, relationships. Mm. She said, Darrell, build relationships. Because even when you don't have a hit, relationships will keep you working. So thank you to everybody that I've been able to develop a relationship with. Thank you for your patience. Thank you for your partnership in my ministry. And just know I appreciate everybody. And I would love to come to your church for Usher's Day or whatever you got going on.
1: I know that's right.
2: Just know that I love you. It's a lot of people in the position, but there are not many pastors left. And I am proud to say that I am one of them that still love God's people.
1: Yes, sir.
2: You'd be surprised, man, people who are leading in our churches, they don't even care for people. But just know that Darrell Pettis loves everybody. And I'm excited about what the future is going to hold.
1: That's awesome. Listen, y'all, you're on stage with Earl Bynum. You heard it first from the one and only pastor, Darrell Pettis. Make sure you go get his music, download, stream, and purchase. Make sure you follow and book. Do all of those things. So listen, y'all, keep it locked where it's hot because you're on stage with Earl Bynum. And remember, can't nobody beat you being you, so be the best you that you can be.

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1: Hi, this is John Boyle, JBTS Ministries. 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On this website, you can find many spiritual talks as well as topics to help you on your journey to Jesus. I continue on with part four of the book, The Sanctifier, by Archbishop Luis Martinez. This chapter has to do with the characteristics of the love of the Holy Spirit, in that the Holy Spirit possesses us. The foundation of devotion to the Holy Spirit is Christian perfection. Remember, it's always the end that is the goal. So everything is about Christian perfection, which is the same as saying union with God. And that is what devotion to the Holy Spirit should be, for the purpose of union with God, or to perfect ourselves, meaning Christian perfection. The author says here, our love of the Father is tender and confident, like that of children. We wish to glorify Him as His only begotten Son taught us by word and example. Love for the Father should be intense, a desire to have His will fulfilled on earth as it is in heaven. And our love for Jesus, who willed to become flesh, should be characterized by union with Him, transformation into Jesus, by imitation and example, particularly in regards to His life and the sufferings of His passion and the cross. So the love of the Father is like that of Father for His children. It should be tender. We should wish to do His will. The love of Jesus is to imitate Him, to be transformed into Him, and to follow His examples in His life, particularly in His sufferings and passion. And what about the Holy Spirit? For we are talking about here devotion to the Holy Spirit. Love for the Holy Spirit too has its special characteristics. The Holy Spirit moves us. His divine breath draws us to God. So it is the Holy Spirit that transforms us into Christ. Therefore, we should allow ourselves to be possessed and moved by Him. And in order to attain this transformation, we need holy docility, meaning we must be docile, passive. Our soul must be silent and recollected in order that we can hear the voice, the inspirations of the Holy Spirit. For His voice is pure, filled with light. And we should be willing to do the will of God without hesitation, without self-love, without stopping, and recollected in order that we can hear the voice, the inspirations of the Holy Spirit. For His voice is pure, filled with light. And we should be willing to do the will of God without hesitation, without self-love, without stopping. Something, in a sense, you gaze at it with a sense of awe. You're silent. Words cannot speak you are filled with admiration and awe. If you see something that is very special in life, perhaps a great athlete, or one of the wonders of the world, such as the Grand Canyon. The same is with God. When you are in love with the Holy Spirit who dwells within you, you almost can't help but being silent, for you are dwelling now within you, within yourself, more than you are dwelling without. You want to keep that inner silence because you are conversing, in a sense, conversing with the Holy Spirit who dwells within you. You have the secret embrace, the secret relationship hidden in Christ, as St. Paul said. Your life is hidden in Christ. And so you are hidden in silence within yourself, always listening and loving the Holy Spirit that dwells within you. Words cannot characterize that great love between the soul and the Holy Spirit. And so that characteristic where we should have this solicitous attention to the sound of his voice, his inspirations, his most delicate touches. And so we need to struggle against all disturbances and distracting noises. That is why the saints say we should detach ourselves from all creatures, from affections. And little by little, the love of the Holy Spirit will have power over our hearts, and in turn will spread that influence of the Holy Spirit throughout all our faculties. The senses, the memory, the imagination, the understanding, and the will. The voice of the Holy Spirit is gentle. His movements are very delicate. To perceive the Holy Spirit, the soul needs silence and peace. But it is not enough to hear the Holy Spirit. The divine language must be understood. We must be able to understand what the Holy Spirit is saying to us. And his language is quite different from the languages of the earth. It's a personal language, and the Holy Spirit will teach us his particular language if we are willing to learn it, to be silent, to be submissive. The sensual man does not perceive the things that are of the Spirit of God, for it is foolishness to him, and he cannot understand, because it is examined spiritually. But the spiritual man judges all things, and he himself is judged by no man. For who has known the mind of the Lord, that he might instruct him? So we need to be spiritual in order to understand spiritual things, for the sensory or the sensual person cannot understand or hear or understand the voice of the Holy Spirit. Therefore, the things of the Spirit have a spiritual and secret sense, not perceived by anyone, but only those who wish to know. To know divine things, the soul has to be pure. And in proportion to its purity, it will judge spiritual things and penetrate and understand inspirations. Such purity is produced by love and brought to perfection by love. Purity is the withdrawal from all earthly things, while at the same time uniting itself to God, moving away from one in order to move towards the other. The loving soul perceives the silence of the Holy Spirit by the divine inspirations and can recognize the deep meaning. The soul allows itself to be taken along, docile and gentle, by the breath of the Holy Spirit, and the soul offers no resistance to the divine breath of the Spirit. It surrenders to infinite love, for by nature love is the union of wills, the fusion of affections. You unite yourself with the Holy Spirit. That is what love is, the union of two wills. For St. Paul said, "For whoever are led by the Spirit of God, they are the sons of God." So we need the sense of abandonment. Abandonment to the beloved. In a sense, a sweet slavery that causes the soul to surrender itself to pure love. The mystery of love, which we cannot explain. We have to disappear, in a sense. He must increase, I must decrease. The sweet abandonment to all the movements of love. And when I say love, I say the Holy Spirit, for God is love. The abandonment of all movements of love is one of the characteristic marks of devotion to the Holy Spirit. Again, we are to allow ourselves to be taken by Him as a feather is carried along by the wind, to allow ourselves to be possessed by Him. You toss a dry branch into the fire. In time, the dry branch is possessed by the fire and annihilated by it. It becomes one with the fire. And there are degrees of abandonment to the Holy Spirit. The higher we go, the more we reach Christian perfection. We allow ourselves to be moved by the Holy Spirit more and more and more. Our faculties are given to Him, abandoned to Him. Memory, imagination, intellect, reason, and finally the will. This docility to the Holy Spirit requires what they say in the spiritual life is self-denial or abnegation or annihilation. That involves love and pain. Two sides of the same coin, love and pain. They are proportionate. The perfection of one cannot be attained without the perfection of the other. The more we love, the more we suffer. The more we suffer for God, the more we love. Therefore, the soul abandoned to the Holy Spirit exposes itself to every sacrifice for God, every suffering. Just as the soul of Jesus was possessed by the Holy Spirit in a singular manner, He had one mission: to save souls. His great love and His great pain, His great suffering were one. The path of this journey is always the same. Our flight is always towards Calvary, as Jesus' journey was as well. Our love takes us to Calvary. It doesn't take us away from Calvary, but it takes us to the cross. So that is the characteristics of devotion to the Holy Spirit, allowing ourselves to be led by Him, which means we must be silent, gentle, peaceful, and submissive. Now, another characteristic of the love of the Holy Spirit, which is the next chapter, is we possess Him just as the Holy Spirit possesses us. We possess the Holy Spirit. What is yours is mine, what is mine is yours. My lover belongs to me, and I to him. Jesus said at the Last Supper, and all things that are mine are thine, Father, and thine are mine, and I am glorified in them. I in them, and thou in me, that they may be perfected in unity. For love is all about one, oneness, a union of the wills. No one can allow himself to be possessed by the Holy Spirit without at the same time possessing the Holy Spirit. These are the two aspects of love. The more we possess, the more we at the same time are possessing. So to love the Holy Spirit, to possess the Holy Spirit, to be possessed by the Holy Spirit, now we are possessing Him and His gifts. The Holy Spirit is the gift of God, and He brings in His train, you could say, of His gifts, whatever He is, He brings with us, or within us. St. Thomas Aquinas says, by the gift of sanctifying grace, the rational creature, meaning us, is perfected, so that it can freely use not only the created gift itself, but also enjoy the divine person himself. Meaning we are not only perfected by the Holy Spirit, but we can enjoy Him at any time. We are a partaker of the divine nature. To possess love is to love Him. To allow ourselves to be penetrated by His fire. And possession too has its degrees. St. Paul says the charity of God is poured forth in our hearts by the Holy Spirit, who has been given to us. Only the Holy Spirit can pour that charity into our souls. And in proportion as the soul grows in charity, we possess the gift of God more and more. The gift of God meaning the Holy Spirit. The more we love the Holy Spirit, the more He is ours. And the more we love Him, the more we are His. Some saints, like St. Catherine of Siena, she tells us that God gave His heart to her in exchange for hers. Jesus took out her human heart and replaced it with His divine heart. These are not just figures of imagination, but in a sense the Holy Spirit transforms our hearts, as if our heart is taken out and being given a new one, a docile heart. How can we love the Holy Spirit? We love under the special movements of God Himself. St. Thomas Aquinas says the operation of an effect is not attributed to the thing moved, but to the mover, meaning the Holy Spirit is the mover. The Holy Spirit takes precedence. Hence, in that effect, he says, in which our mind is moved and does not move, but in God, God is the sole mover, and all operation is attributed to God. We are docile. Remember, Jesus said, you can do nothing without me. The Holy Spirit, St. Thomas Aquinas says, the spiritual man is not inclined to do anything as by a movement of his own will, principally, but by the inspiration of the Holy Spirit. Again, very important, the spiritual man is not inclined to do anything by a movement of his own will, principally, but by the inspiration of the Holy Spirit. We are led more and more, just as the sailboat is moved by the wind. The more we are abandoned to God, the more we are led by the Holy Spirit. We still have our own will, but principally we are being led by the Spirit of God. The mystics, they call this special movement of the Holy Spirit passive love. When we love creatures, it is more active love we are doing. But with the Holy Spirit, passive love is allowing ourselves to be loved by the Holy Spirit, by His movements. Again, the mystics call the love produced by the special movement of the Spirit passive love. Not because the soul does not move, for in a sense the soul is never more active, but it is passive because the soul does not move itself, but rather allows itself to be moved. The Holy Spirit moves the soul, and the soul works under His divine impulse. The act of being passive, this passive love, is between the Holy Spirit and the soul in love with the Holy Spirit. So the Holy Spirit loves the soul, and the soul loves the Holy Spirit. And the more passive that love is, the more perfect is the soul. This may all sound a bit mystical, but it's true. We need to profoundly think about it. St. John of the Cross uses an analogy. A piece of wood is thrown into the fire. The fire envelops and penetrates and possesses it. To the wood, being possessed by the fire and burning are the same thing. At first, however, the wood is not wholly burned because the fire has not penetrated it completely. But penetration and possession come little by little as the wood burns until, perfectly penetrated by the fire, it is converted into fire and burns with the same fire and all the characteristics of fire. You see how the wood is passive and becomes eventually a part of the fire? The Holy Spirit is rightly called fire. It is a burning love. It transforms us until we are one and we have the characteristics of the Holy Spirit. The spiritual life is nothing else but the penetration of the soul by the divine fire meaning the Holy Spirit. Again, what is the spiritual life? The spiritual life is nothing else but the penetration of the soul by the Holy Spirit, or by that divine fire. The Holy Spirit possesses the soul, and the soul burns, meaning it loves. Charity is the intimate fire that burns the soul. At first, the soul does not burn totally in the beginning of the spiritual life because it needs to be purified in order that the divine fire may perfectly penetrate and possess it. Little by little, the divine penetration is effected as the soul is purified, and the soul gradually burns more thoroughly and profoundly. The divine penetration becomes more perfect. And you could say the spiritual combustion complete until we are turned or transformed into the fire of the Holy Spirit. And it is said that we burn then with the fire of God, with the love of the Holy Spirit. And the Holy Spirit moves us by love so intimately with truth. The Holy Spirit of God lives in the soul, and the soul lives in the Holy Spirit. And just as the wood, as it burns perfectly, as it is penetrated perfectly, takes on the very character of fire, so too the soul that loves the Holy Spirit purely participates in the divine characteristics of the Holy Spirit, who can describe this love of the Holy Spirit. The scripture says it is intelligent, it is holy, it is unique, it is manifold, meaning various, it is subtle, it is agile, it is clear, it is unstained, it is certain, it is loving, keen, unhampered, kindly, firm, secure, tranquil, all-powerful, all-seeing, and pervades all spirit. That, just a sense of the characteristics of the Holy Spirit within us. Then, the Holy Spirit will move us at His good pleasure as the soul is possessed by the Holy Spirit. The mystery of love is completed. The soul has attained perfect union, at least most perfect as can be on earth. The soul fully enjoys the gift of God. The words of St. Thomas Aquinas are realized. The soul shares in eternal love in such a way that it freely loves God with complete rectitude. This glorious liberty and holy rightness are the result of the wondrous unity brought about between the Holy Spirit and the soul. Very mystical, as you can see, the power of the Holy Spirit. The next chapter has to do with the Holy Spirit takes us to the Word, meaning Jesus, for Jesus is the Word of God. St. Thomas Aquinas says the Holy Spirit is called the Spirit of Adoption, insofar as we receive from Him the likeness of the Son, meaning Jesus, who is begotten wisdom, the Word of God. The Holy Spirit takes us, transforms us into Jesus. Little by little, we take on the characteristics, the manner, the virtues of Jesus as he walked the earth. We're called to become Jesus. Not be Jesus, but become. Remember St. Paul. It is not I who live, but Christ who lives in me. But again, we need to be passive under the intimate operations of grace. And this does not mean that we are idle. It just means that we are free. Free to allow ourselves. Because we are passive and abandoned to be possessed by the Spirit of God. The ideal is Jesus, and the job of the Holy Spirit is to turn us into the ideal. But how many retard the action of the Holy Spirit? They fail to grasp the ideal of Jesus. We are travelers. Many travel without knowing where they are going, like mariners without a compass, lost at sea. We do not know where we are going. We wander aimlessly. We are working much, but accomplishing little. St. Thomas Aquinas says that souls who are looking for perfection should know in what it consists, so that they do not wander around aimlessly. Now, we don't need to know the nature of Christian perfection like the exactitude of a theologian. Souls that have goodwill, simplicity in their faith, I think of St. Bernadette of Lourdes, or the three children of Fatima, or the mystics like St. Gemma. They have intuitions of love, and they find their course, their spiritual course, with admirable precision and certainty, just as the bird with marvelous instinct finds its nest more easily than a wise man who is using instruments. We don't need to be theologians to fall in love with Jesus. We need to be of goodwill. Remember the angel at the time of the incarnation. Peace to men of goodwill. We find God most certainly with our hearts, with love, the intuitions of love. But we must know the road we are to take, the ideal, who Christ is. Many wish to be saints, but they have a vague concept of what sanctity really is. Jesus says, he tells us the ideal. He says, I am the way, the truth, and the life. He is the light that guides us by his teaching. We must obey. He is the road, the way, because of his divine example, and we must follow him. And he is the truth, infinite wisdom. And through Jesus we go to the Father. St. Paul says, all are yours, and you are Christ, and Christ is God. All things are ordered to Christ. That is perfection. To be transformed into Jesus in order to produce the ideal of the Father and to clothe ourselves with his glory. For Jesus is the ideal and the glory of the Father. So that's where the Holy Spirit comes in. He is to possess us. He infuses us with the ideal of the Word, Jesus. Again, like the wind that carries the leaf along its course, the Holy Spirit is compared to a strong wind that attracts souls and leads them to the Father by way of the Son. Not all souls are destined to be reproduced into Jesus, unfortunately, not all of them. And not all in the same manner. We are all individuals. All these things, the Holy Spirit says, or I should say, Holy Scripture says, all these things are the work of the one and the same Spirit. The Holy Spirit moves in us individually through his gifts. Again, the seven gifts. And as the Holy Spirit reproduces us, it is a very sublime work. And it takes time. The Blessed Mother plays her role as well. She is the most faithful and perfect reproduction of Jesus. They both play the role, the Blessed Mother and the Holy Spirit. Some souls are destined to reproduce Jesus like the infant Jesus in the crib of Nazareth and have childlike virtues. Think of the early mystics who died young. Others are to reproduce the Jesus of Nazareth, who was silent and contemplative. Still others will reproduce Jesus. They will be apostles. They will teach and comfort and console and save. And there are those who will reproduce Jesus in the cenacle. His prayer life, transformed with love in the tabernacle. These are the monks, spend their lives in prayer, loving silence, mystically offering themselves in sacrifice. And then finally, there are those who will reproduce Jesus in the agony of Gethsemane, the bloody sacrifice of Calvary. We're all called to reproduce Jesus in some way. Each soul must seek to learn in what way God wants us to reproduce his Son. It is of great importance that we find our particular path and to determine its course with the help of grace, of course, and prayer. How many souls fail because they have taken the wrong road? They have not even started. They're lukewarm, timid, distracted, filled with self-love, any ambition and pride. They don't even begin the journey. St. John says we must follow in the footsteps of Christ. What would happen if St. John had not followed Jesus? Or St. Augustine? Or St. Paul? Or St. Francis Xavier? Or St. Joseph of Cupertino? Or St. Gemma Galgani? Or St. Teresa of Avila, or St. Teresa of Lisieux. All these saints were unique, but they had to find their individual course. They did not waver, but were docile to the Holy Spirit and took their own precise road.

In a way, we are called to be lights, as Jesus says, be light. Be a light. Some of us will be more active-oriented evangelists, missionaries. Others may remain more hidden in divine concealment, praying before the Blessed Sacrament, or some in between, a little of both. The first thing that the soul has to aspire to perfection, the first thing they have to do is to fix their ideal on Jesus. Jesus says, look to me and be radiant, that your face may never be ashamed. We must discover, each of us, the special designs that God has for us. And for that to happen, we must be instructed well and well directed. Unfortunately, there are many that are not informed. They are not directed. They are not instructed. Perhaps the church can do more in this regard. But we need to be docile to the Holy Spirit again in order to receive His intimate direction. For He communicates Himself only to those who are humble, to souls of goodwill. The Holy Spirit will show Jesus to us. The Holy Spirit will glorify Jesus in us. He will present Jesus to each soul according to the soul as it is prepared to receive Him. And these are all mysteries. But when the Holy Spirit shows the ideal of Jesus to each soul, He infuses into the soul kind of love of Jesus, which is in accord with God's designs for the soul. Again, the kind of love, the Holy Spirit is the Spirit of love. He will infuse in us the kind of love that Jesus has for each of us according to God's designs. Think of the Franciscans. They love in a special way. The Dominicans love in another, the Jesuits in another, the Carmelites in another. And those who enter into those orders have that specific charism or ability to love in the way the order professes. We each have a way of loving as Jesus wants us to love. We are aided by the divine light, the superhuman love, and it is our mission to cooperate with the Spirit of love. It is part of our transformation. In a sense, we are the marble that needs to be cut and polished, transformed by the chisel, the Holy Spirit. Permit ourselves to be traced out by the divine artist. We must focus our eyes on the divine model, Jesus, being perfectly docile to His holy inspirations, willing to love and to suffer, to be transformed into Him. So devotion to the Holy Spirit brings about a transformation into Jesus. Again, more mystical. The Holy Spirit takes us to the Father is the next chapter. After taking us to the Son, the Word, the Holy Spirit takes us to the Father. Brings us to the tenderness of the Father. That is unity. The three stages of divine love, in a sense, the Father, the Son, and the Holy Spirit, the soul's

0: possessed by the Holy Spirit, the soul is transformed into the Word made flesh, and the soul then rests in the bosom of the Heavenly Father. Three aspects of the same love, three forms of one devotion, three depths of life. The goal is the Father. Jesus says, no one comes to the Father except through me. There is no transformation into Jesus if one does not aspire to the Father. Jesus said, I and the Father are one. And he who has seen me has seen the Father, he said to the disciples. And the whole gospel bears witness to this, for Jesus came to glorify the Father. His passion was to love the Father. His food was to do the Father's will. The same for the soul. We're called to be transformed into Jesus. And then be transformed into the Father, as Jesus and the Father are one. Sometimes devotion to the Father has been forgotten. Most prayers are directed towards, perhaps, Jesus Christ. But it's all about the Father. The Holy Spirit takes us to Jesus, and Jesus takes us to the Father. In the Mass, through him, with him, in him, in the unity of the Holy Spirit, all glory and honor is yours, Almighty Father, forever and ever. Jesus asks that the Father sanctify us in truth at the Last Supper. What are some characteristics of adoration or devotion to the Father? The first is adoration. We are called to adore the Father in spirit and in truth, as Jesus said to the woman at the well. Our devotion to the Father must be filled with filial love, not love from fear, but filial love, respectful and tender. And our desire to fulfill the Father's will, even to abandonment, just as Jesus abandoned himself totally, even to the cross, when Jesus said, into your hands, Father, I commend my spirit. The intimate life of Jesus is the perfect adoration of the Father. Jesus says, learn of me, for I am meek and humble of heart. He obeyed his Father's will at all times, in spirit and in truth, from deep within his soul. Jesus sought to glorify the Father by obedience in his mortal life, and still now the Son glorifies the Father in heaven in his mystical life. Remember, Jesus said, I praise thee, Father, Lord of heaven and earth. Jesus addressed his Father many times during his life in regards to the will of the Father. As with Jesus, the foundation of our interior life must be a profound adoration of the Father. Again, the foundation of our interior life must be a profound adoration of the Father. We must adore him in spirit and in truth. And without this interior adoration, our exterior acts are nothing. They are fruitless. The Father is pleased and glorified when we do his will. Our relationship with the Father should be one of confidence and love for him, as Jesus was, especially due to the limitations of our own nature, our weaknesses, our frailties, knowing that God can do all things. Our devotion to the Father must be a devotion of confidence. Also, our devotion must be tender, not weak, not fragile, but tender, having full confidence in God, as a child has confidence in its mother. There was no tenderness on earth like the tenderness of Jesus for his Father in heaven. And that allowed Jesus to pardon sinners, to caress little children, to allow John to rest his head on his breast, to allow the repentant woman to wash his feet. Jesus was tender with all. And our tenderness towards the Father should be in the same way. Trust. Trusting in God because he is infinite love. God the Father is infinite tenderness. His tenderness and love overflows without measure, because he is love without limit. St. John says, "In this has the love of God been shown, that God has sent his only Son, his only begotten Son, into the world, that we may live through him." And so just as the Father's majesty and tenderness, his great majesty but yet his tenderness are one, so in our souls, we must harmonize this confidence as well. We must have confidence for God, adoration, and love. These are just a few things that we can say about God the Father. There's no end. We must love the Father as we love Jesus. St. John on the Cross says, "I know not what in expressing this language of the cross. He is the one," meaning God, "whose language we cannot express, nor intelligence explain, but whom the intuitions of love discover in the divine vision of happiness." Or is there a soul not in love with Jesus more than Jesus for his Father? How intense, but yet tender. A love that seems to come out on every page of the Gospel, and became, as the author says, a divine explosion on Calvary. Let us not be weary. The foundation of all the mysteries of Jesus is his love for the Father, and so we too must be the same. It was the center of Jesus' intimate feelings, the root of his prodigious works and the source of his words of eternal life, the secret of his immolations, his Calvary, the supreme reason for his life, mission, and death, and now his glory in heaven with God the Father to the end of time. So these few chapters, mostly in regards to the Holy Spirit possessing us, we possess the Holy Spirit. The Holy Spirit takes us to the Word, meaning Jesus. The Holy Spirit takes us to the Father. Think about these few chapters, how you can allow yourself to be abandoned to the Holy Spirit so that the Holy Spirit can possess you. That is sanctity. What is the goal of Christian perfection? Meaning the goal of your life is to allow yourself to be transformed into Jesus by the Holy Spirit. And if you're proud, you will not be able to open yourself to God. You must be humble and submissive and docile, that the Holy Spirit may be able to possess you again as the wood is possessed by the fire. The Holy Spirit needs to possess you in order to transform you. Into what? Into Jesus. And then Jesus takes you to the Father, where you will have confidence and tenderness towards him and adore him. And yes, we're all called to love. As I said before, God wants each of us to have an ideal of Jesus, his love. You must know the course that you are to take, reflect and pray. Perhaps the church, spiritual directors, study, discern the course you are to take, how you are to love. Love through prayer, through action. In what way are you called to love in the world? In what way has Jesus given his love to you, that you may give it to others? Ask your guardian angel to guard you and help you in this way. Ask the Blessed Mother Mary, your spiritual mother, to give you the grace to understand the path you are to take through prayer. And ask Jesus to make you more like him, that he may then take you to the Father. God bless.
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3: And now for the joyful mysteries. In the name of the Father, the Son, Holy Spirit. Amen. I believe in God, the Father Almighty, creator of heaven and earth, and in Jesus Christ, his only Son, our Lord, who was conceived by the Holy Spirit, born of the Virgin Mary, suffered under Pontius Pilate, was crucified, died, and was buried. He descended into hell. The third day he rose again. He ascended into heaven and is seated at the right hand of God, the Father Almighty. From thence he will come to judge the living and the dead.
4: I believe in the Holy Spirit, the Holy Catholic Church, the communion of saints, the forgiveness of sins, the resurrection of the dead, and life everlasting. Amen.
3: Our Father, who art in heaven, hallowed be thy name. Thy kingdom come, thy will be done on earth as it is in heaven.
4: Give us this day our daily bread. Forgive us our trespasses as we forgive those who trespass against us. And lead us not into temptation, but deliver us from evil. Amen.
3: For faith, hope, and love, Hail Mary, full of grace, the Lord is with thee. Blessed art thou among women, and blessed the fruit of thy womb, Jesus.
4: Holy Mary, Mother of God, pray for us sinners, now and at the hour of our death. Amen.
3: Hail Mary, full of grace, the Lord is with thee. Blessed art thou among women, and blessed is the fruit of thy womb, Jesus.
4: Holy Mary, Mother of God, pray for us sinners, now and at the hour of our death. Amen.
3: Hail Mary, full of grace, the Lord is with thee. Blessed art thou among women, and blessed is the fruit of thy womb, Jesus.
4: Holy Mary, Mother of God, pray for us sinners, now and at the hour of our death. Amen.
3: Glory be to the Father, and to the Son, and to the Holy Spirit.
4: As it was in the beginning, is now, and ever shall be, world without end. Amen.
3: First, joyful mystery, the Annunciation. Our Father, who art in heaven, hallowed be thy name. Thy kingdom come, thy will be done on earth as it is in heaven.
4: Give us this day our daily bread. Forgive us our trespasses. We forgive those who trespass against us. And lead us not into temptation, but deliver us from evil. Amen.
3: Hail Mary, full of grace, the Lord is with thee. Blessed art thou among women, and blessed the fruit of thy womb, Jesus.
4: Holy Mary, Mother of God, pray for us sinners, now and at the hour of our death. Amen.
3: Hail Mary, full of grace, the Lord is with thee. Blessed art thou among women, and blessed the fruit of thy womb, Jesus.
4: Holy Mary, Mother of God, pray for us sinners, now and at the hour of our death. Amen.
3: Hail Mary, full of grace, the Lord is with thee. Blessed art thou among women, and blessed the fruit of thy womb, Jesus.
4: Holy Mary, Mother of God, pray for us sinners, now and at the hour of our death. Amen.
3: Hail Mary, full of grace, the Lord is with thee. Blessed art thou among women, and blessed is the fruit of thy womb, Jesus.
4: Holy Mary, Mother of God, pray for us sinners, now and at the hour of our death. Amen.
3: Hail Mary, full of grace, the Lord is with thee. Blessed art thou among women, and blessed is the fruit of thy womb, Jesus.
4: Holy Mary, Mother of God, pray for us sinners, now and at the hour of our death. Amen.
3: Hail Mary, full of grace, the Lord is with thee. Blessed art thou among women, and blessed is the fruit of thy womb, Jesus.
4: Holy Mary, Mother of God, pray for us sinners now and at the hour of our death. Amen.
3: Hail Mary, full of grace, the Lord is with thee. Blessed art thou among women, and blessed the fruit of thy womb, Jesus.
4: Holy Mary, Mother of God, pray for us sinners now and at the hour of our death. Amen.
3: Hail Mary, full of grace, the Lord is with thee. Blessed art thou among women, and blessed is the fruit of thy womb, Jesus.
4: Holy Mary, Mother of God, pray for us sinners now and at the hour of our death. Amen.
3: Hail Mary, full of grace, the Lord is with thee. Blessed art thou among women, and blessed is the fruit of thy womb, Jesus.
4: Holy Mary, Mother of God, pray for us sinners, now and at the hour of our death. Amen.
3: Hail Mary, full of grace, the Lord is with thee. Blessed art thou among women, and blessed is the fruit of thy womb, Jesus.
4: Holy Mary, Mother of God, pray for us sinners, now and at the hour of our death. Amen.
3: Glory be to the Father, and to the Son, and to the Holy Spirit.
4: As it was in the beginning, is now, and ever shall be, world without end. Amen.
3: O my Jesus, forgive us our sins, save us from the fires of hell, lead all souls into heaven, especially those in most need of thy mercy. The second joyful mystery, the Visitation. Our Father, who art in heaven, hallowed be thy name. Thy kingdom come, thy will be done on earth as it is in heaven.
4: Give us this day our daily bread, and forgive us our trespasses, as we forgive those who trespass against us. And lead us not into temptation, but deliver us from evil. Amen.
3: Hail Mary, full of grace, the Lord is with thee. Blessed art thou among women, and blessed is the fruit of thy womb, Jesus.
4: Holy Mary, Mother of God, pray for us sinners now and at the hour of our death. Amen.
3: Hail Mary, full of grace, the Lord is with thee. Blessed art thou among women, and blessed is the fruit of thy womb, Jesus.
4: Holy Mary, Mother of God, pray for us sinners now and at the hour of our death. Amen.
3: Hail Mary, full of grace, the Lord is with thee. Blessed art thou among women, and blessed is the fruit of thy womb, Jesus.
4: Holy Mary, Mother of God, pray for us sinners now and at the hour of our death. Amen.
3: Hail Mary, full of grace, the Lord is with thee. Blessed art thou among women, and blessed is the fruit of thy womb, Jesus.
4: Holy Mary, Mother of God, pray for us sinners now and at the hour of our death. Amen.
3: Hail Mary, full of grace, the Lord is with thee. Blessed art thou among women, and blessed is the fruit of thy womb, Jesus.
4: Holy Mary, Mother of God, pray for us sinners now and at the hour of our death. Amen.
3: Hail Mary, full of grace, the Lord is with thee. Blessed art thou among women, and blessed is the fruit of thy womb, Jesus.
4: Holy Mary, Mother of God, pray for us sinners now and at the hour of our death. Amen.
3: Hail Mary, full of grace, the Lord is with thee. Blessed art thou among women, and blessed is the fruit of thy womb, Jesus.
4: Holy Mary, Mother of God, pray for us sinners now and at the hour of our death. Amen.
3: Hail Mary, full of grace, the Lord is with thee. Blessed art thou among women, and blessed is the fruit of thy womb, Jesus.
4: Holy Mary, Mother of God, pray for us sinners now and at the hour of our death. Amen.
3: Hail Mary, full of grace, the Lord is with thee. Blessed art thou among women, and blessed is the fruit of thy womb, Jesus.
4: Holy Mary, Mother of God, pray for us sinners now and at the hour of our death. Amen.
3: Hail Mary, full of grace, the Lord is with thee. Blessed art thou among women, and blessed is the fruit of thy womb, Jesus.
4: Holy Mary, Mother of God, pray for us sinners now and at the hour of our death. Amen.
3: Glory be to the Father, and to the Son, and to the Holy Spirit.
4: As it was in the beginning, is now, and ever shall be, world without end. Amen.
3: O my Jesus, forgive us our sins, save us from the fires of hell. Lead all souls into heaven, especially those in most need of thy mercy. The third joyful mystery, the birth of our Lord. Our Father, who art in heaven, hallowed be thy name. Thy kingdom come, thy will be done on earth as it is in heaven.
4: Give us this day our daily bread. Forgive us our trespasses. We forgive those who trespass against us. And lead us not into temptation, but deliver us from evil. Amen.
3: Hail Mary, full of grace, the Lord is with thee. Blessed art thou among women, and blessed is the fruit of thy womb, Jesus.
4: Holy Mary, Mother of God, pray for us sinners now and at the hour of our death. Amen.
3: Hail Mary, full of grace, the Lord is with thee. Blessed art thou among women, and blessed is the fruit of thy womb, Jesus.
4: Holy Mary, Mother of God, pray for us sinners now and at the hour of our death. Amen.
3: Hail Mary, full of grace, the Lord is with thee. Blessed art thou among women, and blessed is the fruit of thy womb, Jesus.
4: Holy Mary, Mother of God, pray for us sinners now and at the hour of our death. Amen.
3: Hail Mary, full of grace, the Lord is with thee. Blessed art thou among women, and blessed is the fruit of thy womb, Jesus.
4: Holy Mary, Mother of God, pray for us sinners now and at the hour of our death. Amen.
3: Hail Mary, full of grace, the Lord is with thee. Blessed art thou among women, and blessed is the fruit of thy womb, Jesus.
4: Holy Mary, Mother of God, pray for us sinners now and at the hour of our death. Amen.
3: Hail Mary, full of grace, the Lord is with thee. Blessed art thou among women, and blessed is the fruit of thy womb, Jesus.
4: Holy Mary, Mother of God, pray for us sinners now and at the hour of our death. Amen.
3: Hail Mary, full of grace, the Lord is with thee. Blessed art thou among women, and blessed is the fruit of thy womb, Jesus.
4: Holy Mary, Mother of God, pray for us sinners now and at the hour of our death. Amen.
3: Hail Mary, full of grace, the Lord is with thee. Blessed art thou among women, and blessed is the fruit of thy womb, Jesus.
4: Holy Mary, Mother of God, pray for us sinners now and at the hour of our death. Amen.
3: Hail Mary, full of grace, the Lord is with thee. Blessed art thou among women, and blessed is the fruit of thy womb, Jesus.
4: Holy Mary, Mother of God, pray for us sinners now and at the hour of our death. Amen.
3: Hail Mary, full of grace, the Lord is with thee. Blessed art thou among women, and blessed is the fruit of thy womb, Jesus.
4: Holy Mary, Mother of God, pray for us sinners now and at the hour of our death. Amen.
3: Glory be to the Father, and to the Son, and to the Holy Spirit.
4: As it was in the beginning, is now, and ever shall be, world without end. Amen.
3: O my Jesus, forgive us our sins, save us from the fires of hell, lead all souls into heaven, especially those in most need of thy mercy. The fourth joyful mystery, the presentation. Our Father, who art in heaven, hallowed be thy name. Thy kingdom come, thy will be done on earth as it is in heaven.
4: Give us this day our daily bread. Forgive us our trespasses as we forgive those who trespass against us. And lead us not into temptation, but deliver us from evil. Amen.
3: Hail Mary, full of grace, the Lord is with thee. Blessed art thou among women, and blessed the fruit of thy womb, Jesus.
4: Holy Mary, Mother of God, pray for us sinners now and at the hour of our death. Amen.
3: Hail Mary, full of grace, the Lord is with thee. Blessed art thou among women, and blessed is the fruit of thy womb, Jesus.
4: Holy Mary, Mother of God, pray for us sinners now and at the hour of our death. Amen.
3: Hail Mary, full of grace, the Lord is with thee. Blessed art thou among women, and blessed is the fruit of thy womb, Jesus.
4: Holy Mary, Mother of God, pray for us sinners now and at the hour of our death. Amen.
3: Hail Mary, full of grace, the Lord is with thee. Blessed art thou among women, and blessed is the fruit of thy womb, Jesus.
4: Holy Mary, Mother of God, pray for us sinners now and at the hour of our death. Amen.
3: Hail Mary, full of grace, the Lord is with thee. Blessed art thou among women, and blessed is the fruit of thy womb, Jesus.
4: Holy Mary, Mother of God, pray for us sinners now and at the hour of our death. Amen.
3: Hail Mary, full of grace, the Lord is with thee. Blessed art thou among women, and blessed is the fruit of thy womb, Jesus.
4: Holy Mary, Mother of God, pray for us sinners now and at the hour of our death. Amen.
3: Hail Mary, full of grace, the Lord is with thee. Blessed art thou among women, and blessed is the fruit of thy womb, Jesus.
4: Holy Mary, Mother of God, pray for us sinners now and at the hour of our death. Amen.
3: Hail Mary, full of grace, the Lord is with thee. Blessed art thou among women, and blessed is the fruit of thy womb, Jesus.
4: Holy Mary, Mother of God, pray for us sinners now and at the hour of our death. Amen.
3: Hail Mary, full of grace, the Lord is with thee. Blessed art thou among women, and blessed is the fruit of thy womb, Jesus.
4: Holy Mary, Mother of God, pray for us sinners now and at the hour of our death. Amen.
3: Hail Mary, full of grace, the Lord is with thee. Blessed art thou among women, and blessed is the fruit of thy womb, Jesus.
4: Holy Mary, Mother of God, pray for us sinners now and at the hour of our death. Amen.
3: Glory be to the Father, and to the Son, and to the Holy Spirit.
4: As it was in the beginning, is now, and ever shall be, world without end. Amen.
3: O my Jesus, forgive us our sins, save us from the fires of hell. Lead all souls into heaven, especially those in most need of thy mercy. The fifth joyful mystery, finding Jesus in the temple. Our Father, who art in heaven, hallowed be thy name. Thy kingdom come, thy will be done on earth as it is in heaven.
4: Give us this day our daily bread. Forgive us our trespasses as we forgive those who trespass against us. And lead us not into temptation, but deliver us from evil. Amen.
3: Hail Mary, full of grace, the Lord is with thee. Blessed art thou among women, and blessed is the fruit of thy womb, Jesus.
4: Holy Mary, Mother of God, pray for us sinners now and at the hour of our death. Amen.
3: Hail Mary, full of grace, the Lord is with thee. Blessed art thou among women, and blessed is the fruit of thy womb, Jesus.
4: Holy Mary, Mother of God, pray for us sinners now and at the hour of our death. Amen.
3: Hail Mary, full of grace, the Lord is with thee. Blessed art thou among women, and blessed is the fruit of thy womb, Jesus.
4: Holy Mary, Mother of God, pray for us sinners now and at the hour of our death. Amen.
3: Hail Mary, full of grace, the Lord is with thee. Blessed art thou among women, and blessed is the fruit of thy womb, Jesus.
4: Holy Mary, Mother of God, pray for us sinners now and at the hour of our death. Amen.
3: Hail Mary, full of grace, the Lord is with thee. Blessed art thou among women, and blessed is the fruit of thy womb, Jesus.
4: Holy Mary, Mother of God, pray for us sinners now and at the hour of our death. Amen.
3: Hail Mary, full of grace, the Lord is with thee. Blessed art thou among women, and blessed is the fruit of thy womb, Jesus.
4: Holy Mary, Mother of God, pray for us sinners now and at the hour of our death. Amen.
3: Hail Mary, full of grace, the Lord is with thee. Blessed art thou among women, and blessed is the fruit of thy womb, Jesus.
4: Holy Mary, Mother of God, pray for us sinners now and at the hour of our death. Amen.
3: Hail Mary, full of grace, the Lord is with thee. Blessed art thou among women, and blessed is the fruit of thy womb, Jesus.
4: Holy Mary, Mother of God, pray for us sinners now and at the hour of our death. Amen.
3: Hail Mary, full of grace, the Lord is with thee. Blessed art thou among women, and blessed is the fruit of thy womb, Jesus.
4: Holy Mary, Mother of God, pray for us sinners now and at the hour of our death. Amen.
3: Hail Mary, full of grace, the Lord is with thee. Blessed art thou among women, and blessed is the fruit of thy womb, Jesus.
4: Holy Mary, Mother of God, pray for us sinners now and at the hour of our death. Amen.
3: Glory be to the Father, to the Son, and to the Holy Spirit.
4: As it was in the beginning, is now, and ever shall be, world without end. Amen.
3: O my Jesus, forgive us our sins. Save us from the fires of hell. Lead all souls into heaven, especially those in most need of thy mercy. Hail, Holy Queen, Mother of Mercy, our life, our sweetness, and our hope. To thee do we cry, poor banished children of Eve. To thee do we send up our sighs, mourning and weeping in this valley of tears. Turn thou, most gracious Advocate, thine eyes and mercy towards us. And after this, our exile, show unto us the blessed fruit of thy womb, Jesus. O clement, O loving,
4: O sweet Virgin Mary.
3: And pray for us, dear Mother of God,
4: that we may be made worthy of the promises of Christ.
3: Let us pray. O God, his only begotten Son, by his life, death, and resurrection, has purchased for us the rewards of eternal life. Grant, we beseech you, that meditating upon his mysteries on the most holy rosary of the Blessed Virgin Mary, that we may imitate what they contain and obtain what they promise. Through the same Christ our Lord.
4: Amen.
3: Amen. And may the souls of the faithful departed, through the mercy of God, rest in peace.
4: Amen.
3: This rosary has been for your departed loved ones. Thank you, everybody.
4: Thank you.
3: And now, for the prayer to St. Joseph. Oh, St. Joseph, whose protection is so great, so strong, so prompt before the throne of God, I place in you all my interests and desires. O Holy Saint Joseph, do assist me by your powerful intercession, and obtain for me, from your divine Son, all spiritual blessings through Jesus Christ, our Lord. So that having gazed here below your heavenly powers, I may offer my thanksgiving and homages to the most loving of fathers. O Saint Joseph, I never weary contemplating you and Jesus asleep in your arms. I dare not approach while he reposes near your heart. Press him in my name. Kiss his fine head for me, and ask him to return the kiss when I draw my dying breath. Saint Joseph, patron of departing souls, pray for us. In the name of the Father, the Son, and the Holy Spirit. Amen.
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5: In the name of the Father, and of the Son, and of the Holy Spirit. Amen. My adorable Jesus, may our feet journey together. May our hands gather in unity. May our hearts beat in unison. May our souls be in harmony. May our thoughts be as one. May our ears listen to the silence together. May our glances profoundly penetrate each other. May our lips pray together to gain mercy from the Eternal Father. Amen.
3: Hi, this is Joe Veltri. I'm asking everyone if you can pray one decade of the Chaplet of Divine Mercy for the souls in purgatory in honor of a particular passion of our Lord. 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Or Susan at 609-440-4299. When you call, give us your name and just the, even your first name is okay, and a particular passion that you would be meditating on during this one decade. 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God bless.
2: 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Please stay tuned.

On the 20th of March in 2026, during the 7 p.m. Lenten Mass at Matriz São Luís Gonzaga in Brusque, Santa Catarina, Brazil, a white dove flew into the church mid-homily and landed on the head of Father Rodrigo Fernando Tashek. The moment was captured on the parish's security camera and shared by the priest himself. The dove then flew off toward the altar, where it remained for much of the rest of the Mass celebration.

Another video captured what many believe is a dove or a pigeon flying into church on Pentecost Sunday and landing on the crucifix, positioning itself precisely where the left hand of the corpus is affixed. Moments later, it takes flight again, transitioning to the opposite side to settle upon the right hand of the statue before resting atop the head of the sculptured Christ.

This video was captured in a church in Brazil of a hummingbird, hovering gracefully in front of the monstrance, seemingly bowing in reverence to the true presence of Christ in the Eucharist, before taking flight.

The series of extraordinary moments captured within these sacred spaces, be it the dove landing on Father Rodrigo's head during Lent, the bird carefully positioning itself on the crucifix during Pentecost, or the hummingbird reverently hovering before the Eucharist, invite us to reflect on the presence of the divine in our everyday lives. Whether viewed as mere coincidences or as tangible signs of God's grace, these incidents serve as powerful reminders that God's presence permeates His house and His creation. They affirm that the Church is a place of openness and welcome, where all creatures, great and small, are invited to bear witness to the sacred mystery of Christ.

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1: My innocent Jesus, to free me from eternal death, you allowed yourself to be condemned by a pagan judge to the death of the cross. Give me a hatred for sin and the grace so to live, that I may one day obtain from you a merciful sentence. The poor souls in purgatory have already been judged. Through your mercy, they have escaped hell, yet on account of their sins, your justice has condemned them to the fire of purgatory. O merciful Jesus, have pity on them. Revoke the sentence of their exile and open to them the gates of heaven. My Jesus, merciful. Our Father, who art in heaven, hallowed be thy name. Thy kingdom come, thy will be done on earth as it is in heaven.
2: Give us this day our daily bread, and forgive us our trespasses, as we forgive those who trespass against us.
1: Hail Mary, full of grace, the Lord is with thee. Blessed art thou among women, and blessed is the fruit of thy womb, Jesus. Eternal rest grant unto them, O Lord. Merciful Jesus, grant them eternal rest. Second station, Jesus is made to bear his cross. We adore you, O Christ, and we bless you.
2: Because

O Holy Cross, you are the tree of life, the gate of heaven, our salvation and our only hope. Be my salvation at the hour of death. O Jesus, be mindful of your servants who have departed this life with this sign of faith. Free them by the victorious power of your cross, with which you have conquered death. Lead them into eternal life and happiness. Please kneel. The third station, Jesus falls for the first time under his cross. We adore you, O Christ, and we bless you. Through your weakness under the cross and the merits of this first fall, grant me perseverance in my good resolutions, that I may always walk faithfully in your holy ways. The souls in purgatory now suffer because they neglected and abused your graces in this life. They now realize that no sin-stained soul can see God. Have mercy, therefore, on them and cleanse them from all their sins. Through the intercession of your sorrowful mother, deliver them from purgatory. Please kneel. My Jesus, mercy. The fourth station, Jesus meets his afflicted mother. We adore you, O Christ, and we bless you. O heart of Mary, O heart of Jesus, I offer my life for my sins. May the sweet names of Jesus and Mary be on my lips and in my heart at the hour of my death. O sweetest heart of Jesus, we implore that we may love you more and more. Sweet heart of Mary, be our salvation. Mother most sorrowful, merciful queen of the holy souls, into your hands I place my few merits and implore you to unite them with the infinite merits of your Son. Offer them to the eternal Godhead for those souls who are bound to me by ties of relationship. Please kneel. Mother of mercy, pray for them. Mother of sorrows, console them. My Jesus, mercy. The fifth station, Cyrenian helps Jesus to carry his cross. We adore you, O Christ, and we bless you. O my Jesus, I accept the cross, I embrace it. Let me help you to carry your cross by being patient in all trials that may assail me. How many souls in purgatory now regret their past impatience? But you, O Lord, be generous with them and remit that which still remains to be expiated. Please kneel. My Jesus, mercy. The sixth station, Veronica wipes the face of Jesus. We adore you, O Christ, and we bless you. O Lord Jesus Christ, you who have left on Veronica's veil the impress of your blood-stained countenance, grant that the memory of your bitter passion and death may ever remain impressed on my soul. Have pity on the poor souls, made to your image and likeness, and redeemed by your most precious blood. Free them from all sin, that they may enter heaven, to see you face to face forever and ever. Please kneel. My Jesus, mercy. The seventh station, Jesus falls the second time. We adore you, O Christ, and we bless you. My sins have made your cross heavy, O Jesus. I detest them and firmly purpose to amend my life. Never permit me to separate myself from you again. Have mercy, O Jesus, on those souls who now suffer the pains of purgatory for mortal sins committed in this life. O clement heart of Jesus, have compassion on them. Please kneel. My Jesus, mercy. The
The eighth station, Jesus comforts the women of Jerusalem. We adore you, O Christ, and we bless you. Most compassionate heart of Jesus, my Jesus, who said to the holy women, weep not over me, but weep for yourselves and for your children. Make me weep for the ingratitude which I have returned for your love. I wish to make amends in this life for my sins, that I may obtain pardon of them in the next. Grant me a tender love for the souls in purgatory, especially for the souls of my relatives. For the future, I promise to do what I have neglected through my forgetfulness and hardness of heart. Please kneel. My Jesus, mercy. The ninth station, Jesus falls the third time. We adore you, O Christ, and we bless you. Through this most painful fall, O Jesus, I ask you to deliver me from an unhappy death, which would plunge me into hell. From the power of the enemy, deliver my immortal soul, and make me live and die in your grace. Look with mercy upon the poor souls doing penance in purgatory. With tears and prayers, they seek your help and mercy. Hear their prayers and lead them out of that place of punishment into the blessed peace of heaven, there to enjoy forever the splendor of your glory. Please kneel. By Jesus' mercy. The tenth station, Jesus is stripped of his garments. We adore you, O Christ, and we bless you. My most blessed Redeemer, stripped of your garments for love of me, grant me holy modesty and purity. Deliver me from all dangerous inclinations to created things. Make me die to everything of this world, that a death separation from all earthly things may be easy. Of what benefit now are wealth and the pleasures of this world to the souls in purgatory? Their bodies they had to leave to worms, and their wealth to heirs. Only their works have followed them, the good to be rewarded, the evil to be punished. O Lord, put an end to their suffering. Do not keep them any longer from their heredity of the saints, but pardon them and admit them into the realm of eternal bliss and happiness. Please kneel. My Jesus, mercy. The 11th station, Jesus is nailed to the cross. We adore you, O Christ, and we bless you. My most innocent Jesus, nailed to the cross for my sins, I beseech you, through the merits of your horrible suffering, to come to my aid in my last sickness and agony. Grant me the grace to receive in time your most holy sacraments. Come to me then, O most holy Viaticum, and pour in upon my soul the patience of your most sacred heart. And you, O Mary, my mother, console me in that hour and make sweet my sufferings through the sorrow that pierced your heart at the crucifixion. Lamb of God, have mercy on the souls in purgatory, whose sufferings are greater than those of all the sick and dying. Spare them this agony, and through the merits of your passion, admit them into your eternal dwellings. Please kneel. My Jesus, mercy. The 12th station, Jesus dies on the cross. We adore you, O Christ, and we bless you. Through your 3 hours' agony on the cross, grant me, O Jesus, a happy death. Take me when I am best prepared. In that hour, fill my soul with holy sentiments of faith, hope, and charity. Give me true and perfect contrition for my sins and the grace to accept with Christian resignation my death with all its pains and sufferings. May I leave this world invoking your most holy name. Mary, Mother of Sorrows, Refuge of the Dying, be near me in my last agony.
Remember, O most loving Jesus, the poor souls, with that love with which you did give comfort to the good thief. This day you shall be with me in paradise. Call these souls into the kingdom of your glory, that they may praise you together with all the angels and saints forever and ever. My Jesus, mercy. The 13th station, Jesus is taken down from the cross. We adore you, O Christ, and we bless you. O Jesus, you whose soul did descend to the dead to announce peace to the just of the Old Testament, descend now amongst the poor souls who yearn for you. Free them from the chains of their slavery and grant them the liberty of true children of God. O Mary, my mother, may I, like Jesus, be placed in your arms at my departure from this world. Be with me at the tribunal of the divine judge, that through your intercession I may obtain a favorable sentence. Sweetheart of Mary, be my salvation. My Jesus, mercy. The 14th station, Jesus is laid in the tomb. We adore you, O Christ, and we bless you. O Jesus, through the merits of your bitter passion and death, and through your glorious resurrection, I beseech you, have compassion on the poor souls and grant them a happy and glorious admission into heaven. Let them enter into that peace so long desired. Let them contemplate the splendor of the beatific vision. Let them bless eternally your mercy. Sweet heart of Mary, be my salvation. When I myself shall be condemned to that place of torture, when my body will be in the cold earth and my soul in the fire of purgatory. Most loving mother, on that day, save your child. Bring me quick relief and through your merits deliver me from the flames, that I may thank you in heaven and with you and all the saints, adore and love Jesus, your beloved Son, who with the Father and the Holy Spirit lives and reigns, true God, forever and ever. Amen. My Jesus, mercy.

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1: Hi, this is Maria Arbonio from the Holy Souls Ministry. 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And if you were ever at a bedside of a dying person or someone very ill and time is an issue, just remember to say the short prayer Jesus gave St. Faustina. In her diary, paragraph 186, he says, "If you say this prayer with a contrite heart and faith on behalf of the sinner, he will give that person grace for conversion." And the prayer is, "O blood and water, which gush forth from the heart of Jesus as a fountain of mercy for us, I trust in you. Amen."

0: Good afternoon. Welcome to the Holy Souls Hour with Joe Veltri. The Holy Souls Hour can be heard every Monday through Thursday from 3 until 3:30 in the afternoon and every Friday from 3 until 4 o'clock in the afternoon. And now, once again, here is Joe Veltri.
1: Hi, good afternoon, and welcome to the Joe Veltri Holy Souls program. And hope Joe asked me to cover for him today. My name is Maria Arvonio. I've been on before. I'm a retired registered nurse, a retired Catholic registered nurse, and always greatly humbled whenever Joe asks me to do this. Definitely got to pray the Holy Spirit leads and guides every word that comes out of my mouth, and that your hearts, he prepares them to hear the message he wants you to hear, right? Especially the message of the importance of praying the Divine Mercy and praying for the Holy Souls. You know, this ministry that's been on for more than 30 years, by the grace of God, by the continuous prayers that everyone offers, but all the hard work that Joe has been doing for all these years. I mean, I can't imagine 7 days a week having the show on, praying the chapel, along with other programs, how much has this been on his life for the past 30-some years. Now, of course, you know, others try to help on the side, but he's doing the whole thing. And I know that it has to be the grace of God and the Holy Spirit that keeps it going, and the holy souls, the many souls that have gone to heaven because of all the work he's done praying for them that maintains this ministry. But again, I mentioned it can't happen without your prayers, but also the donations, okay? It is a program that is on 7 days a week and requires monies to keep it going, the cost of the radio program. So today we do have a sponsor for today's program. And I apologize. Usually I have everything written out, but I'm going to go to Joe Veltri's text message to me because my computer decides not to work today. I got two of them, and both of them seem to go on the brink at the same time. It's amazing. That little guy tries to get involved. You know what I mean. But that's okay. God is good because there's always backups. He always provides for his work to get done. So today's sponsor is Denise Duffy. And she's asking for prayers for her friend Patty, who's undergoing cancer treatment at this time. So please, we can all say an extra prayer for her today, especially in this chaplet right now, that the treatment that she's undergoing just takes care of those disobedient cancer cells, right? Has no harsh effects on her good cells, and that leaves her with complete healing in Jesus' name, that when they go back, they'll see that the treatment worked, and she has no longer cancer. And God is the God of the impossible. We're human, and our eyesight and belief is also limited by the amount of faith. And we always, of course, say, you know, can it be? Because they always hear cancer is very deadly, and it can be. But don't forget, even in Scripture, it's often spoken about how, I think it was Hezekiah, right? He was going to die, and he saw the writing on the wall, and the prophet was told to go back to him and tell him that the Lord was extending his life 10 more years. That's God. God can do whatever he wants. He's God. He's in control of the creation, and he's also in control of when he calls us home. Amen? So, again, we're praying for Denise Duffy's friend, Patty, and we thank her for sponsoring today's program. And you, too, can sponsor the program. Let me give you the address, the mailing address of this how to send your donations. And you can send your donations to the Joe Veltri Holy Souls Ministry. That's in 2826 Normandy Drive, Philadelphia, PA. That's the Joe Veltri Holy Souls Ministry, 2826 Normandy Drive, Philadelphia, PA. And so please know that, again, in addition to the Holy Souls, pray for, in addition to this Chaplet of Mercy that he has on every day, 7 days a week. He also has live mass, often on Tuesdays, but definitely on Sundays, for those that are homebound or those that are in nursing homes and rehabs that can't get to church, so they can listen to live mass. How beautiful that is. And there's many other programs that he does, but, you know, I told you in the beginning of this program, I'm a retired registered nurse, and I say this every time I'm on because it's so important for us nurses that are caring for our patients to offer spiritual care to our patients. And many times, you know, our patient may be in a coma or a nursing home and there's no one else around them. You know, how beautiful it would be if we set this up and we had it at their bedside to at least listen to us praying for them, or they can join us in the prayer. And it's part of our nursing program, spiritual care. So it takes care of our patients, but also takes care of one of our obligations as a nurse for our patients, right? So we thank you, Joe Veltri, and all those that have continued praying for this program and have supported it through the years. So let's get our rosaries together now so we can start our Chaplet of Divine Mercy without further delay. And remembering how important Jesus promised St. Faustina that those who pray at this hour, that miracles will be granted. He says in paragraph 1572, as often as you hear the clock strike the third hour, immerse yourself completely in my mercy, adoring and glorifying it. For at that moment, mercy was opened wide for every soul. And in this hour, you can obtain everything for yourself and for others for the asking. And in paragraph 1320, he says, Jesus says to us, in this hour, I will refuse nothing to the soul that makes a request of me in virtue of my passion. So it's not just praying this chaplet and thinking about anything else, but we're praying this chaplet and we're meditating on his passion on the cross. All right, so let's come together now. In the name of the Father, and the Son, and the Holy Spirit, amen. You expired, Jesus, but the source of life gushed forth for souls, and the ocean of mercy opened up for the whole world. O fount of life, unfathomable divine mercy, envelop the whole world and empty yourself out upon us. O blood and water which gush forth from the heart of Jesus is a fountain of mercy for us. I trust in you. O blood and water which gush forth from the heart of Jesus is a fountain of mercy for us. I trust in you. O blood and water which gush forth from the heart of Jesus as a fountain of mercy for us. I trust in you. Our Father, who art in heaven, hallowed be thy name. Thy kingdom come, thy will be done on earth as it is in heaven. Give us this day our daily bread, and forgive us our trespasses, as we forgive those who trespass against us. Lead us not into temptation, but deliver us from evil. Amen. Hail Mary, full of grace, the Lord is with thee. Blessed art thou amongst women, and blessed is the fruit of thy womb, Jesus. Holy Mary, Mother of God, pray for us sinners, now and at the hour of our death. Amen. I believe in God, the Father Almighty, creator of heaven and earth, and in Jesus Christ, his only Son, our Lord, who was conceived by the Holy Spirit, born of the Virgin Mary, suffered under Pontius Pilate, was crucified, died, and was buried. He descended into hell. On the third day he rose again from the dead, and he ascended into heaven, and is seated at the right hand of God, the Father Almighty. From thence he will come to judge the living and the dead. I believe in the Holy Spirit, the Holy Catholic Church, the communion of saints, the forgiveness of sins, the resurrection of the body, and life everlasting. Amen. Eternal Father, I offer you the body and blood, soul and divinity of your dearly beloved Son, our Lord Jesus Christ, in atonement for our sins and those of the whole world. For the sake of his sorrowful passion, have mercy on us and on the whole world. For the sake of his sorrowful passion, have mercy on us and on the whole world. For the sake of his sorrowful passion, have mercy on us and on the whole world. For the sake of his sorrowful passion, have mercy on us and on the whole world. For the sake of his sorrowful passion, have mercy on us and on the whole world. For the sake of his sorrowful passion, have mercy on us and on the whole world. For the sake of his sorrowful passion, have mercy on us and on the whole world. For the sake of his sorrowful passion, have mercy on us and on the whole world. For the sake of his sorrowful passion, have mercy on us and on the whole world. For the sake of his sorrowful passion, have mercy on us and on the whole world. Eternal Father, I offer you the body and blood, soul and divinity of your dearly beloved Son, our Lord Jesus Christ, in atonement for our sins and those of the whole world. For the sake of his sorrowful passion, have mercy on us and on the whole world. For the sake of his sorrowful passion, have mercy on us and on the whole world. For the sake of his sorrowful passion, have mercy on us and on the whole world. For the sake of his sorrowful passion, have mercy on us and on the whole world. For the sake of his sorrowful passion, have mercy on us and on the whole world. For the sake of his sorrowful passion, have mercy on us and on the whole world. for the sake of his sorrowful passion, have mercy on us and on the whole world. For the sake of his sorrowful passion, have mercy on us and on the whole world. For the sake of his sorrowful passion, have mercy on us and on the whole world. For the sake of his sorrowful passion, have mercy on us and on the whole world. Eternal Father, I offer you the body and blood, soul and divinity of your dearly beloved Son, our Lord Jesus Christ, in atonement for our sins and those of the whole world. For the sake of his sorrowful passion, have mercy on us and on the whole world. For the sake of his sorrowful passion, have mercy on us and on the whole world. For the sake of his sorrowful passion, have mercy on us and on the whole world. For the sake of his sorrowful passion, have mercy on us and on the whole world. For the sake of his sorrowful passion, have mercy on us and on the whole world. For the sake of his sorrowful passion, have mercy on us and on the whole world. For the sake of his sorrowful passion, have mercy on us and on the whole world. For the sake of his sorrowful passion, have mercy on us and on the whole world. For the sake of his sorrowful passion, have mercy on us and on the whole world. For the sake of his sorrowful passion, have mercy on us and on the whole world. Eternal Father, I offer you the body and blood, soul and divinity of your dearly beloved Son, our Lord Jesus Christ, in atonement for our sins and those of the whole world. For the sake of his sorrowful passion, have mercy on us and on the whole world. For the sake of his sorrowful passion, have mercy on us and on the whole world. For the sake of his sorrowful passion, have mercy on us and on the whole world. For the sake of his sorrowful passion, have mercy on us and on the whole world. For the sake of his sorrowful passion, have mercy on us and on the whole world. For the sake of his sorrowful passion, have mercy on us and on the whole world. For the sake of his sorrowful passion, have mercy on us and on the whole world. For the sake of his sorrowful passion, have mercy on us and on the whole world. For the sake of his sorrowful passion, have mercy on us and on the whole world. For the sake of his sorrowful passion, have mercy on us and on the whole world. Eternal Father, I offer you the body and blood, soul and divinity of your dearly beloved Son, our Lord Jesus Christ, in atonement for our sins and those of the whole world. For the sake of his sorrowful passion, have mercy on us and on the whole world. For the sake of his sorrowful passion, have mercy on us and on the whole world. For the sake of his sorrowful passion, have mercy on us and on the whole world. For the sake of his sorrowful passion, have mercy on us and on the whole world. For the sake of his sorrowful passion, have mercy on us and on the whole world. For the sake of his sorrowful passion, have mercy on us and on the whole world. For the sake of his sorrowful passion, have mercy on us and on the whole world. For the sake of his sorrowful passion, have mercy on us and on the whole world. For the sake of his sorrowful passion, have mercy on us and on the whole world. For the sake of his sorrowful passion, have mercy on us and on the whole world. Holy God, Holy Mighty One, Holy Immortal One, have mercy on us and on the whole world. Holy God, Holy Mighty One, Holy Immortal One, have mercy on us and on the whole world. Holy God, Holy Mighty One, Holy Immortal One, have mercy on us and on the whole world. Eternal God, in whom mercy is endless and the treasury of compassion inexhaustible, look kindly upon us and increase your mercy in us, that in difficult moments we may not despair nor become despondent, but with great confidence submit ourselves to your holy will, which is love and mercy itself. Amen. Saint Faustina, pray for us. Jesus, I trust in you. Jesus, I trust in you. Jesus, I trust in you. In the name of the Father, and the Son, and the Holy Spirit. Amen. Some powerful words, right? Jesus, I trust in you. When you say, I trust in you, our humanness wants to say, okay, I trust, but let me do this, this, and that, right? Or you still feel like, well, let me think, you know, I can do this, I can do that. The trust also means, Lord, whatever your will is, I'm trusting you've got my best and your interest and that of those who I'm praying for. So I surrender, I trust, your will be done. And then we'll talk about that a little bit towards the end of the program, which I'm going to end about 27 after or so, because there's a psalm that I really believe will meditate to those that are listening today. And if you're listening, it's not an accident. We know the Holy Spirit, how he works, right? There's nothing by coincidence when you are prayerful and the Holy Spirit touches your heart. There's a reason why you're listening at this time, and a message the Holy Spirit, I pray, is given directly to your heart. And may it minister to you, and may it bring all that God's blessings has for you. So this today we talked about that we have the beautiful sponsor, Denise Duffy, and again, how you can be a sponsor by just sending your donations to Joe Veltri Holy Souls Ministry, 2826 Normandy Drive, Philadelphia, PA. But in addition to praying the chaplet, Joe Veltri also has a prayer line and a Holy Souls calendar. So those that want to be on the Holy Souls calendar, their loved ones, and put them on so we can pray for them, or those that have prayer intentions, he's got two lines set up. In New Jersey, you can speak to Susan, 609-440-4299. That's Susan in New Jersey, 609-440-4299. And in Pennsylvania, you can speak to Kathy, 215-725-7165. Kathy in Pennsylvania, that's 215-725-7165. And trust me, Joe is always very much keeping an eye on those prayer requests. I mean, there are times that we're on the program, and he'll text us one more prayer request for this time. So he's very much in tune with what your prayers are, and praying for the holy souls. Now I'm going to go by the text message he sent me, so it's going to be pretty interesting here. Usually I can write it out and I'll be okay. So let's see, now we're going to go to the Holy Souls calendar, which is quite lengthy. And let's see, we have here, we are praying for Sarah and Fitzgerald Price. They were married in August back in 1948. And we're praying for the souls of Joanne Way, who died on this day in August 18th, but there's no year given. And Philip D. Simone, who died, his anniversary of his death will be tomorrow, the 19th of August. He died back in 2014. He was the father of David. We're praying for Diane Mooser, whose anniversary of her death will be tomorrow, the 19th of August. And Melanie Imperato, and her anniversary of her death was yesterday, the 17th, I believe, August 17th. And back in 1998, she passed. Catherine Lyons, whose birthday was going to be celebrating on tomorrow, the mother of Catherine Hess. So we pray for her soul. We pray for Joseph Barron, whose anniversary of his death will be coming up on the 20th of August, and he died back in 2003, father of Richard. Then we have father of Richard, Tony Quinlan. Aunt Fanny, it says here, was born on August 19th. I'm sorry, I'm clear about this one here, but I believe we're praying for Tony Quinlan and Aunt Fanny. Elizabeth Salinger died on August 18th, but no year is given, so we pray for her soul. And Paul Salze, anniversary of his death was on the 17th, no year is given. And Vincent Caffini Sr., also, his anniversary of his death was on the 17th of this month, but no year. Maddie Cabaner, born August 18th, back in 1942. And so we're going to pray that prayer for them. Eternal rest grant unto these holy souls, and may their souls and all the souls of the faithful departed to the mercy of God rest in peace. Amen. We also have petitions now, again, using the same phone lines. Susan in 609-440-4299 and Kathy 215-725-7165. And we have Dennis Berent, and we're praying for his thyroid levels to go down. And I can connect with you with that. I have thyroid issues too, and I know how they're very sensitive to medication. So yes, we do pray for those levels to go down. And good blood work. We're praying for Lois Doss for good health, for Bill Ezekiel to decrease his pain. I'm praying for completely healing as well. Please pray for my husband as we continue to pray for good health and better results from the testing that he's having done. And I have an announcement here that Joe wants me to make. Father Mark Matthias from St. Joseph the Worker in Hattie, New Jersey. He'll be the guest for the Holy Souls Ministry program this Friday. And, of course, we're going to continue to ask for those donations because the only way this program continues is the hard work of Joe Veltri, your prayers, but, of course, your donations. So please continue to support the ministry, whatever's on your heart. And that is sending your donations to Joe Veltri, Holy Souls Ministry, 2826 Normandy Drive, Philadelphia, PA 1914. In a few minutes, we'll be offering a song I wanted to share with you, and it's about attachments. If you want to mass today, the reading was just really beautiful. It was Matthew, let me see if I can see this now, Matthew 19, verse 16 to 22, and here this young man was asking Jesus what should he do to get to eternal life, and Jesus was telling about, you know, obeying the commandments and so forth, and the man answered him and said, but I do that, so what else is there left to do? And in the scripture, he says, Jesus says, if you wish to be perfect, go sell what you have and give to the poor, and you will have treasures in heaven, then come follow me. And when, this is right, the verse now, the last verse, when the young man heard this statement, he went away sad, for he had many possessions. So I tried to see about St. Faustina and what Jesus told St. Faustina in the diary regarding the same issue about attachments, I call them. We have many attachments. Sometimes it's to material things, but other times it can also be to our loved ones, especially when we get news of, you know, they're dying or they have died. We want to hold on to them because they're our loved ones, and that's understandable. But we can't be so attached that we can't move forward, right? So in the diary of St. Faustina in 1685, it's so difficult. I mean, we try to let go, and then it comes back again. But he says, my daughter, faithfully live up to the words which I speak to you. Do not value any external thing too highly, even if it were to seem very precious to you. Let go of yourself and abide with me continually. Entrust everything to me and do nothing on your own, and you will always have great freedom of spirit. No circumstance or events will ever be able to upset you. It's that little store where people say, that's so difficult these days, right? And let everyone judge you as they like. Do not make excuses for yourself. It will do you no harm. Give away everything at the first sign of a demand, even if they were the most necessary things. Do not ask for anything without consulting me, he says, and allow them to take away even what is due you. Respect your good name. Let your spirit rise above all that, and so set free from everything. Rest close to my heart, not allowing your peace to be disturbed by anything. My people, consider the words which I have spoken to you. It's just so precious listening to that, going along with the diary today. If you're undergoing a hardship right now, if you've lost a loved one that's so dear to your heart, ask the Lord, speak to the Lord with all your heart. Say, Jesus, help me. Help me to let go. Help me to keep them in my heart, to love them, but give me the strength. It's not easy. It goes up and it goes down, right? You have good and you have bad days. But with Christ, you can do this. With Jesus, we can do this. You know, I recently have to surrender something, and I was so anxious about it. And I finally said, Lord, you know, this is the best thing for me to go through this, because truly now I'm being tested about surrendering, and to the point of I have no idea but to hold on to my faith and what I've seen in the past. And that's exactly where he wants us to be, totally trusting of this present moment. Here we are. We can't worry about tomorrow. Just trust right now and say, God, I put all my trust in you. I give you everything. Even my loved ones, I consecrate them all to you. They're yours anyway, right? And what is his will? His will is to get us to heaven. So when you hear this song, and I'm going to figure it out here now, it's called I Surrender. And I pray it will minister to you. God bless.

plead the blood of Jesus over Alabama and every soul in that state. Hail Mary, full of grace, the Lord is with thee. Blessed art thou amongst women, and blessed is the fruit of thy womb, Jesus. Holy Mary, Mother of God, pray for us sinners now and at the hour of our death. Amen. We plead the blood of Jesus over Alaska and every soul in that state. Hail Mary, full of grace, the Lord is with thee. Blessed art thou amongst women, and blessed is the fruit of thy womb, Jesus. Holy Mary, Mother of God, pray for us sinners now and at the hour of our death. Amen. We plead the blood of Jesus over Arizona and every soul in that state. Hail Mary, full of grace, the Lord is with thee. Blessed art thou amongst women, and blessed is the fruit of thy womb, Jesus. Holy Mary, Mother of God, pray for us sinners now and at the hour of our death. Amen. We plead the blood of Jesus over Arkansas and every soul in that state. Hail Mary, full of grace, the Lord is with thee. Blessed art thou amongst women, and blessed is the fruit of thy womb, Jesus. Holy Mary, Mother of God, pray for us sinners now and at the hour of our death. Amen. We plead the blood of Jesus over California and every soul in that state. Hail Mary, full of grace, the Lord is with thee. Blessed art thou amongst women, and blessed is the fruit of thy womb, Jesus. Holy Mary, Mother of God, pray for us sinners now and at the hour of our death. Amen. We plead the blood of Jesus over Colorado and every soul in that state. Hail Mary, full of grace, the Lord is with thee. Blessed art thou amongst women, and blessed is the fruit of thy womb, Jesus. Holy Mary, Mother of God, pray for us sinners now and at the hour of our death. Amen. We plead the blood of Jesus over Connecticut and every soul in that state. Hail Mary, full of grace, the Lord is with thee. Blessed art thou amongst women, and blessed is the fruit of thy womb, Jesus. Holy Mary, Mother of God, pray for us sinners now and at the hour of our death. Amen. We plead the blood of Jesus over Delaware and every soul in that state. Hail Mary, full of grace, the Lord is with thee. Blessed art thou amongst women, and blessed is the fruit of thy womb, Jesus. Holy Mary, Mother of God, pray for us sinners now and at the hour of our death. Amen. We plead the blood of Jesus over Florida and every soul in that state. Hail Mary, full of grace, the Lord is with thee. Blessed art thou amongst women, and blessed is the fruit of thy womb, Jesus. Holy Mary, Mother of God, pray for us sinners now and at the hour of our death. Amen. We plead the blood of Jesus over Georgia and every soul in that state. Hail Mary, full of grace, the Lord is with thee. Blessed art thou amongst women, and blessed is the fruit of thy womb, Jesus. Holy Mary, Mother of God, pray for us sinners now and at the hour of our death. Amen. For the conversion of our country, glory be to the Father, and to the Son, and to the Holy Spirit, as it was in the beginning, is now, and ever shall be, world without end. Amen. O my Jesus, forgive us our sins, save us from the fires of hell, lead all souls to heaven, especially those most in need of thy mercy.
And the second sorrowful mystery, the scourging at the pillar, we pray for the Supreme Court of the United States of America. Our Father, who art in heaven, hallowed be thy name. Thy kingdom come, thy will be done, on earth as it is in heaven. Give us this day our daily bread, and forgive us our trespasses, as we forgive those who trespass against us. And lead us not into temptation, but deliver us from evil. Amen. We plead the blood of Jesus over Hawaii and every soul in that state. Hail Mary, full of grace, the Lord is with thee. Blessed art thou amongst women, and blessed is the fruit of thy womb, Jesus. Holy Mary, Mother of God, pray for us sinners now and at the hour of our death. Amen. We plead the blood of Jesus over Idaho and every soul in that state. Hail Mary, full of grace, the Lord is with thee. Blessed art thou amongst women, and blessed is the fruit of thy womb, Jesus. Holy Mary, Mother of God, pray for us sinners now and at the hour of our death. Amen. We plead the blood of Jesus over Illinois and every soul in that state. Hail Mary, full of grace, the Lord is with thee. Blessed art thou amongst women, and blessed is the fruit of thy womb, Jesus. Holy Mary, Mother of God, pray for us sinners now and at the hour of our death. Amen. We plead the blood of Jesus over Indiana and every soul in that state. Hail Mary, full of grace, the Lord is with thee. Blessed art thou amongst women, and blessed is the fruit of thy womb, Jesus. Holy Mary, Mother of God, pray for us sinners now and at the hour of our death. Amen. We plead the blood of Jesus over Iowa and every soul in that state. Hail Mary, full of grace, the Lord is with thee. Blessed art thou amongst women, and blessed is the fruit of thy womb, Jesus. Holy Mary, Mother of God, pray for us sinners now and at the hour of our death. Amen. We plead the blood of Jesus over Kansas and every soul in that state. Hail Mary, full of grace, the Lord is with thee. Blessed art thou amongst women, and blessed is the fruit of thy womb, Jesus. Holy Mary, Mother of God, pray for us sinners now and at the hour of our death. Amen. We plead the blood of Jesus over Kentucky and every soul in that state. Hail Mary, full of grace, the Lord is with thee. Blessed art thou amongst women, and blessed is the fruit of thy womb, Jesus. Holy Mary, Mother of God, pray for us sinners now and at the hour of our death. Amen. We plead the blood of Jesus over Louisiana and every soul in that state. Hail Mary, full of grace, the Lord is with thee. Blessed art thou amongst women, and blessed is the fruit of thy womb, Jesus. Holy Mary, Mother of God, pray for us sinners now and at the hour of our death. Amen. We plead the blood of Jesus over Maine and every soul in that state. Hail Mary, full of grace, the Lord is with thee. Blessed art thou amongst women, and blessed is the fruit of thy womb, Jesus. Holy Mary, Mother of God, pray for us sinners now and at the hour of our death. Amen. We plead the blood of Jesus over Maryland and every soul in that state. Hail Mary, full of grace, the Lord is with thee.
Blessed art thou amongst women, and blessed is the fruit of thy womb, Jesus. Holy Mary, Mother of God, pray for us sinners now and at the hour of our death. Amen. For the conversion of our country, glory be to the Father, and to the Son, and to the Holy Spirit, as it was in the beginning, is now, and ever shall be, world without end. Amen. O my Jesus, forgive us our sins, save us from the fires of hell. Lead all souls to heaven, especially those most in need of thy mercy. The third sorrowful mystery, the crowning with thorns. We pray for the Senate and the House of Representatives of the United States of America. Our Father, who art in heaven, hallowed be thy name. Thy kingdom come, thy will be done on earth as it is in heaven. Give us this day our daily bread, and forgive us our trespasses, as we forgive those who trespass against us. And lead us not into temptation, but deliver us from evil. Amen. We plead the blood of Jesus over Massachusetts and every soul in that state. Hail Mary, full of grace, the Lord is with thee. Blessed art thou amongst women, and blessed is the fruit of thy womb, Jesus. Holy Mary, Mother of God, pray for us sinners now and at the hour of our death. Amen. We plead the blood of Jesus over Michigan and every soul in that state. Hail Mary, full of grace, the Lord is with thee. Blessed art thou amongst women, and blessed is the fruit of thy womb, Jesus. Holy Mary, Mother of God, pray for us sinners now and at the hour of our death. Amen. We plead the blood of Jesus over Minnesota and every soul in that state. Hail Mary, full of grace, the Lord is with thee. Blessed art thou amongst women, and blessed is the fruit of thy womb, Jesus. Holy Mary, Mother of God, pray for us sinners now and at the hour of our death. Amen. We plead the blood of Jesus over Mississippi and every soul in that state. Hail Mary, full of grace, the Lord is with thee. Blessed art thou amongst women, and blessed is the fruit of thy womb, Jesus. Holy Mary, Mother of God, pray for us sinners now and at the hour of our death. Amen. We plead the blood of Jesus over Missouri and every soul in that state. Hail Mary, full of grace, the Lord is with thee. Blessed art thou amongst women, and blessed is the fruit of thy womb, Jesus.

pray for us sinners now and at the hour of our death. Amen. We plead the blood of Jesus over Nebraska and every soul in that state. Hail Mary, full of grace, the Lord is with thee. Blessed art thou amongst women, and blessed is the fruit of thy womb, Jesus. Holy Mary, Mother of God, pray for us sinners now and at the hour of our death. Amen. We plead the blood of Jesus over Nevada and every soul in that state. Hail Mary, full of grace, the Lord is with thee. Blessed art thou amongst women, and blessed is the fruit of thy womb, Jesus. Holy Mary, Mother of God, pray for us sinners now and at the hour of our death. Amen. We plead the blood of Jesus over New Hampshire and every soul in that state. Hail Mary, full of grace, the Lord is with thee. Blessed art thou amongst women, and blessed is the fruit of thy womb, Jesus. Holy Mary, Mother of God, pray for us sinners now and at the hour of our death. Amen. We plead the blood of Jesus over New Jersey and every soul in that state. Hail Mary, full of grace, the Lord is with thee. Blessed art thou amongst women, and blessed is the fruit of thy womb, Jesus. Holy Mary, Mother of God, pray for us sinners now and at the hour of our death. Amen. For the conversion of our country, glory be to the Father, and to the Son, and to the Holy Spirit, as it was in the beginning, is now, and ever shall be, world without end. Amen. O my Jesus, forgive us our sins, save us from the fires of hell, lead all souls to heaven, especially those in most need of thy mercy. The fourth sorrowful mystery, the carrying of the cross. We pray for the office of the governors of the United States of America. Our Father, who art in heaven, hallowed be thy name. Thy kingdom come, thy will be done, on earth as it is in heaven. Give us this day our daily bread, and forgive us our trespasses, as we forgive those who trespass against us. And lead us not into temptation, but deliver us from evil. Amen. We plead the blood of Jesus over New Mexico and every soul in that state. Hail Mary, full of grace, the Lord is with thee. Blessed art thou amongst women, and blessed is the fruit of thy womb, Jesus. Holy Mary, Mother of God, pray for us sinners now and at the hour of our death. Amen. We plead the blood of Jesus over New York and every soul in that state. Hail Mary, full of grace, the Lord is with thee. Blessed art thou amongst women, and blessed is the fruit of thy womb, Jesus. Holy Mary, Mother of God, pray for us sinners now and at the hour of our death. Amen. We plead the blood of Jesus over North Carolina and every soul in that state. Hail Mary, full of grace, the Lord is with thee. Blessed art thou amongst women, and blessed is the fruit of thy womb, Jesus. Holy Mary, Mother of God, pray for us sinners now and at the hour of our death. Amen. We plead the blood of Jesus over North Dakota and every soul in that state. Hail Mary, full of grace, the Lord is with thee. Blessed art thou amongst women, and blessed is the fruit of thy womb, Jesus. Holy Mary, Mother of God, pray for us sinners now and at the hour of our death. Amen.

0: We plead the blood of Jesus over Ohio and every soul in that state. Hail Mary, full of grace, the Lord is with thee. Blessed art thou amongst women, and blessed is the fruit of thy womb, Jesus. Holy Mary, Mother of God, pray for us sinners now and at the hour of our death. Amen. We plead the blood of Jesus over Oklahoma and every soul in that state. Hail Mary, full of grace, the Lord is with thee. Blessed art thou amongst women, and blessed is the fruit of thy womb, Jesus. Holy Mary, Mother of God, pray for us sinners now and at the hour of our death. Amen. We plead the blood of Jesus over Oregon and every soul in that state. Hail Mary, full of grace, the Lord is with thee. Blessed art thou amongst women, and blessed is the fruit of thy womb, Jesus. Holy Mary, Mother of God, pray for us sinners now and at the hour of our death. Amen. We plead the blood of Jesus over Pennsylvania and every soul in that state. Hail Mary, full of grace, the Lord is with thee. Blessed art thou amongst women, and blessed is the fruit of thy womb, Jesus. Holy Mary, Mother of God, pray for us sinners now and at the hour of our death. Amen. We plead the blood of Jesus over Rhode Island and every soul in that state. Hail Mary, full of grace, the Lord is with thee. Blessed art thou amongst women, and blessed is the fruit of thy womb, Jesus. Holy Mary, Mother of God, pray for us sinners now and at the hour of our death. Amen. We plead the blood of Jesus over South Carolina and every soul in that state. Hail Mary, full of grace, the Lord is with thee. Blessed art thou amongst women, and blessed is the fruit of thy womb, Jesus. Holy Mary, Mother of God, pray for us sinners now and at the hour of our death. Amen. We pray for the conversion of our country. Glory be to the Father, and to the Son, and to the Holy Spirit, as it was in the beginning, is now, and ever shall be, world without end. Amen. O my Jesus, forgive us our sins. Save us from the fires of hell. Lead all souls to heaven, especially those in most need of thy mercy. The fifth sorrowful mystery, the crucifixion. We pray for all county and municipal offices of the United States of America. Our Father, who art in heaven, hallowed be thy name. Thy kingdom come, thy will be done, on earth as it is in heaven. Give us this day our daily bread, and forgive us our trespasses, as we forgive those who trespass against us. And lead us not into temptation, but deliver us from evil. Amen. We plead the blood of Jesus over South Dakota and every soul in that state. Hail Mary, full of grace, the Lord is with thee. Blessed art thou amongst women, and blessed is the fruit of thy womb, Jesus. Holy Mary, Mother of God, pray for us sinners now and at the hour of our death. Amen. We plead the blood of Jesus over Tennessee and every soul in that state. Hail Mary, full of grace, the Lord is with thee. Blessed art thou amongst women, and blessed is the fruit of thy womb, Jesus. Holy Mary, Mother of God, pray for us sinners now and at the hour of our death. Amen. We plead the blood of Jesus over Texas and every soul in that state. Hail Mary, full of grace, the Lord is with thee. Blessed art thou amongst women, and blessed is the fruit of thy womb, Jesus. Holy Mary, Mother of God, pray for us sinners now and at the hour of our death. Amen. We plead the blood of Jesus over Utah and every soul in that state. Hail Mary, full of grace, the Lord is with thee. Blessed art thou amongst women, and blessed is the fruit of thy womb, Jesus. Holy Mary, Mother of God, pray for us sinners now and at the hour of our death. Amen. We plead the blood of Jesus over Vermont and every soul in that state. Hail Mary, full of grace, the Lord is with thee. Blessed art thou amongst women, and blessed is the fruit of thy womb, Jesus. Holy Mary, Mother of God, pray for us sinners now and at the hour of our death. Amen. We plead the blood of Jesus over Virginia and every soul in that state. Hail Mary, full of grace, the Lord is with thee. Blessed art thou amongst women, and blessed is the fruit of thy womb, Jesus. Holy Mary, Mother of God, pray for us sinners now and at the hour of our death. Amen. We plead the blood of Jesus over Washington and every soul in that state. Hail Mary, full of grace, the Lord is with thee. Blessed art thou amongst women, and blessed is the fruit of thy womb, Jesus. Holy Mary, Mother of God, pray for us sinners now and at the hour of our death. Amen. We plead the blood of Jesus over West Virginia and every soul in that state. Hail Mary, full of grace, the Lord is with thee. Blessed art thou amongst women, and blessed is the fruit of thy womb, Jesus. Holy Mary, Mother of God, pray for us sinners now and at the hour of our death. Amen. We plead the blood of Jesus over Wisconsin and every soul in that state. Hail Mary, full of grace, the Lord is with thee. Blessed art thou amongst women, and blessed is the fruit of thy womb, Jesus. Holy Mary, Mother of God, pray for us sinners now and at the hour of our death. Amen. We plead the blood of Jesus over Wyoming and every soul in that state. Hail Mary, full of grace, the Lord is with thee. Blessed art thou amongst women, and blessed is the fruit of thy womb, Jesus. Holy Mary, Mother of God, pray for us sinners now and at the hour of our death. Amen. For the conversion of our country. Glory be to the Father, and to the Son, and to the Holy Spirit, as it was in the beginning, is now, and ever shall be, world without end. Amen. O my Jesus, forgive us our sins, save us from the fires of hell. Lead all souls to heaven, especially those most in need of thy mercy. Hail, Holy Queen, Mother of Mercy, our life, our sweetness, and our hope. To thee do we cry, poor banished children of Eve. To thee do we send up our sighs, mourning and weeping in this valley of tears. Turn then, most gracious Advocate, your eyes of mercy towards us. And after this our exile, show unto us the blessed fruit of your womb, Jesus. O clement, O loving, O sweet Virgin Mary, pray for us, O Holy Mother of God, that we may be made worthy of the promises of Christ. Let us pray. O God, whose only begotten Son, by his life, death, and resurrection, has purchased for us the rewards of eternal life, grant, we beseech you, that meditating upon these mysteries of the Most Holy Rosary of the Blessed Virgin Mary, we may imitate what they contain and obtain what they promise through the same Christ our Lord. Amen. And may the divine assistance remain always with us, And may the souls of the faithful departed, through the mercy of God, rest in peace. Amen. And now the memorare to Our Lady of the Precious Blood. Remember, O most gracious Queen of Martyrs, Our Lady of the Precious Blood, that never was it known that any of your children, redeemed by the blood of your Son, sought your intercession, was left unaided. Trusting in the power of the precious blood, O co-redemptress of the human race, we fly to you, our Queen, our Mother, and in bitterness of our sorrow, we throw ourselves at your feet. O Mother.
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0: We are living in urgent times. If you're living in fear of the future, wondering how the Lord intervenes with His mercy and compassion, stay tuned for an hour of inspiring, uplifting radio for a time such as this. 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
1: Well, good afternoon, my friends. It's August 17th, 2026. I am so happy to be with you today on a beautiful sunny day here in Philadelphia. I hope you are enjoying this beautiful weather, and I pray that the Lord is blessing you with His abundant love. Let us begin with prayer as we always do, in the name of the Father, the Son, and of the Holy Spirit. Amen. Heavenly Father, we pray for world peace today. We especially pray for world peace. Please, Lord, please diminish the wars. Allow there to be only peace in all the ends of the earth. Father God, we pray for all the storms, the tornadoes, the floods, the fires throughout the world. And Jesus, we ask that you bring the rains to diminish the fires. And Lord Jesus, we ask that you bring the sun to diminish the floods. And Jesus, we thank you and praise you for all that you're about, because you are the creator. Heavenly Father, we pray for all those who are listening to this broadcast today. We pray that we all live in the Beatitudes that you have set forth for us. And of course, Lord Jesus, we pray for the personal intention of everyone who is listening, or anyone who is called in to WTMR or in His Sign Catholic Radio Network. Well, my friends, it's been quite a time, hasn't it? I've had two rebroadcasts the last 2 weeks. I am live with you today through the grace of God. But in praying for the topic, it was quite clear the topic should be about suffering, because I don't know really anyone who isn't suffering emotionally, physically, or spiritually at this moment in history. Because the topic today is our suffering tests us. But we're all tailor-made to bring us closer to Christ through this suffering. So are you ready to choose a blessing rather than a curse? Are you ready to choose a blessing? Because you have a choice. The Lord's not going to bang you on the head. He wants to offer you a choice today. Would you rather have a blessing, or would you rather have a curse? Now, according to an old saying, suffering can make you better or bitter. So I want you to answer that today. Is it making you better or bitter? It is a double-edged sword, isn't it? Now, on the one hand, suffering can bring us closer to God. But on the other hand, it can move us further away from Him. It all depends on what we do with the suffering that comes our way. Now, St. Padre Pio used to say that everybody in life has a cross. No one is exempt. Everyone in life has a cross. And the important thing, he said, is to use the cross like the good thief and not like the bad thief. Now, the two thieves who were crucified with Jesus, St. Dismas is the name traditionally given to the good thief, were so close to Jesus that they could talk with him on the cross. Now, Gesmas, it's G-E-S-M-A-S, as the bad thief is sometimes called, said, "Are you not the Christ? Save yourself and us." This man was so angry at his fate, but he wouldn't acknowledge his sin. Now, unfortunately, his bitter situation hardened his heart. Now, grace was at work in Dismas, the good thief. Initially, both thieves mocked Christ, but something happened that changed one. I really think Dismas was transformed by the first words of Jesus from the cross. "Father, forgive them, for they know not what they do." Now, we know from ancient sources that people crucified by the Romans, they cursed their executioners from the cross. And sometimes it became so bad that the Romans would cut out their tongues. And yet, far from cursing, far from calling down evil, Jesus pleaded with God the Father to forgive his tormentors. And in that moment, in the light offered by Christ as he was dying, I believe that Dismas saw his own sinfulness. In that light, he saw his own darkness. And this is what suffering can do, my friends. Embraced properly, it can enlighten and humble us. Now, to be humble is simply to know and accept the truth about ourselves. Dismas allowed his suffering to reveal the truth, to humble him, and when it did, he encountered the mercy of Christ. He even rebuked the other thief for his mockery. Do you not fear God since you're under the same sentence of condemnation? This man has done nothing wrong. Well, Dismas, knowing himself to be a sinner, he then turned to Jesus and said, Jesus, remember me when you come into your kingdom. We all know this. Dismas believed that Jesus, who seemed so helpless on that cross, could do something for him. And the Lord did, giving him the most beautiful promise in the gospel. Truly I say to you, today you will be with me in paradise. Dismas, now listen to this, allowed his suffering to lead him to the great mercy of God. Now, the example of Dismas can help you, me, all those who aren't even listening, help us to avoid the anger, the bitterness, and self-pity that often accompanies suffering. It leads us even to worse sins, doesn't it? Such as violence, injustice, envy, infidelity, and betrayal. And when suffering comes, we must refuse to become embittered, but we must root out any resentment we feel. Suffering can make us better people, my friends. People who have suffered well, maintaining a good attitude, are often more patient with the shortcomings of other people because they've been there. They know the struggle. Suffering can foster compassion. Did you know that? To have compassion means to experience or suffer with another person. Now, embracing a cross is often really difficult, isn't it? St. Teresa of Avila says that once you embrace your cross, it's no longer a cross. Now, that's pretty wise, isn't it? This is because the most difficult thing about a cross is that we don't want it. But once we accept it, embrace it, it's no longer bitter and unwanted. Now, we all know the story, I hope, of St. Francis of Assisi. He put great emphasis on his encounter with a leper. Now, Francis found lepers so gross, so repulsive, that he couldn't bear to be near those who lived in the valley around Assisi. Did you know that? And whenever he met a leper on the road, he would ride away quickly, holding his nose against the stench and averting his eyes from the nauseating sight. Now, once his conversion was underway, he made Jesus a promise that he would do whatever the Lord asked. Now, how many of us have prayed that prayer? How many? Francis was soon tested. He was out riding one day when, without a warning, there on the road in front of him, guess what? There was a leper. Francis wanted to do what he had always done and leave. The stench was horrendous, but this time it was different. The Holy Spirit spoke to him in his heart and told him he must overcome himself. He must come to see that what he thought was bitter, it was really sweet. Now, St. Francis, in obedience, got off his horse, walked over to the leper, who had his hand out for alms, and overcoming the aversion he must have felt, he embraced the leper. Now, do you know how hard that was for Francis? He then put some coins in the leper's hands, and to show that he had fully accepted this poor and unfortunate man, he kissed his hand. Now, remember, Francis couldn't take the stench and would take his horse and ride in the opposite direction. Now, when he got back on his horse and turned around, guess what? The leper was gone. And as St. Mother Teresa said so often, Jesus comes to us in the distressing disguise of the poorest of the poor. And that's who Francis met on the road that day. Jesus in the distressing disguise of the poorest of the poor. St. Francis said that after that, his heart was filled with a sweetness that never left him. He worked among the lepers. Did you know that? He even cured some of them miraculously. And when other brothers joined his order, St. Francis assigned each and every brother to a leper so that they would learn by taking care of that person what he had learned by embracing the leper that day. So if you're listening, when we struggle with embracing our crosses, it's like St. Francis embracing that leper. It all seems so bitter, doesn't it? But once we embrace that cross, somehow the Holy Spirit can change our hearts and bring a sweetness to the experience, not because it's beautiful in itself, but because Jesus sent it to us. We're being purified when we embrace the cross because it makes us follow Christ more completely. Now, if you're listening, you may say, yeah, but you don't understand. I'm in terrible pain, or I'm going to lose my home, or I'm going to lose my job, or I'm going to lose my marriage, or I just lost a loved one. You don't understand. You may preach the talk on this radio station, but you just don't understand. Well, stay with me, my friends, because suffering, well, requires being patient with ourselves and others. This takes effort. It's not like an instant magical thing that comes poof on your head. We may not want to take that effort. And I'm sure there are you who are listening, you don't want to make that effort because we all have a certain tendency towards inertia, right? We don't want to move. When an object is at rest, inertia is the force that keeps it at rest. So if we're at rest and the Lord is asking us, and that's you who are listening, to get moving, that internal resistance, that spiritual inertia holds us back every time. Now, overcoming this is key, my friends, and we can start by confronting the everyday frustrations of life peaceably. Do you ever, ever experience road rage? I want you to answer that. Somebody cuts you off on the road, somebody speeds by, somebody tailgates, someone else leans on their horn and tries to force you over. Isn't it easy to get enraged? And you find yourself starting the litany, and it's not the litany of the saints, is it? Those negative feelings are our emotions rising up and expressing themselves. We're angry because someone has done something we feel is unjust or annoying. And what in the world can we do about it? I have to share an example. Over the weekend, I had my family here and some grandchildren. All of them were on their cell phones. I tried to start a conversation. They were on their cell phones. I have to tell you, the anger that welled up inside of me, I have to go to confession. It was palpable. All of them couldn't hold a conversation. All of them were on their cell phones. So as a grandmother and mother, I'm thinking, does anyone have conversations anymore? This was my suffering, to be alienated by family members who were too busy on their cell phones, including my own grandchildren. And I'm telling you, I was angry. More like a road rage incident. It was a sofa rage incident. This moment challenges us to overcome that anger if we're going to be Christ-like, doesn't it? Do not be overcome by evil, St. Paul said, but overcome evil with good. Well, I didn't overcome evil with good. I was an angry mother and grandmother, and the look of fear on the grandkids was, oh, my mom's really upset. And I said, does anyone ever talk anymore? These phones have to go. To choose a blessing rather than a curse, to choose to accept someone who causes me to suffer pain, or to embrace an enemy or a spiritual leper, these are essential attitudes in the Christian life, my friends. We all have difficult people in our lives, either in our family or at work or when we shop in our parish. And sometimes we deal with them primarily by avoiding them, don't we? Those Bible study groups, there's got to be someone annoying you. There are people who challenge us, and so we stay in our own comfort zone, our circle of comfort. And when somebody intrudes into that circle with his or her demands on our time, patience, whatever it may be, we'll suffer. Worse, we often react. That's when we have to overcome ourselves, like St. Francis with the leper. When he listened to the Holy Spirit, he found sweetness. Now, you're probably saying, sweetness? What in the world? It's that peace, overwhelming peace, in embracing the leper and found Jesus there in the distressing poor person before him. Now, when we go beyond ourselves, we achieve some measure of purification. Now, St. John tells us that God is love. And when we break out of that self-love of our comfort zone and reach out to others, we imitate God and do what he's calling us to do. Love tends to give itself, and God is always giving himself. If we're to become children of God, my friends, we have to go against the grain and reach out to others in compassion, patience, and service. Now, doing so is not only purifying, it will also make our charity increase. As we've seen, St. Therese used to say, the food of real love is sacrifice. Now, understanding and accepting the role of suffering in your spiritual life takes time. It takes time, whether you're 20, 30, 80, it takes time. Even the apostles went through various stages on their way to accepting the teaching of Christ about the cross. Now, St. Augustine said that there are many Christians who can practice virtue and resist temptation, and there are beginners who are learning how to overcome the temptations that had separated them from God. Then St. Augustine said, there are Christians who do good, practicing the corporal and spiritual works of mercy. But, St. Augustine said, many are not yet ready to suffer. That takes something more, a spiritual maturity, my friends, that most often comes in stages. Now, we see these stages unfold in the lives of the apostles, if you really know the sacred scriptures. In the first stage, they were like beginners in the life of faith. And you may be there today. You may be a beginner listening to this radio broadcast. Every time the Lord mentioned the cross, they couldn't deal with it. And I'm sure if you're listening and you're thinking, I don't even want to hear that. Like most beginners encountering difficulties, the apostles expressed some degree of patience. But basically, guess what? They just wanted troubles or hints of troubles to go away as fast as possible. I'm raising my hand because that's me. You know, in the old days, I would be, oh no, the Lord does not want me to suffer, does not want me to embrace the cross. I was a beginner. Now, the Gospels show us clearly that they often get impatient and even angry at people who annoy them. Is this you? Are you annoyed at people who make you angry? For example, some of the apostles were probably among those who told the blind man, Bartimaeus, to keep quiet when he cried out to our Lord for help as Jesus was walking by. They complained to our Lord about the Canaanite woman who was also crying out to our Lord in desperate need of his help. They scolded the mothers and children who were coming to Jesus for his blessing and even tried to stop them. Why? James and John even wanted our Lord to call down fire and brimstone on a Samaritan village that would not welcome him, for which our Lord nicknamed them Sons of Thunder. That's a trivia pursuit question. Who were called the Sons of Thunder? James and John. The apostles ended up very holy, but at this point, that early first stage, they still had a long way to go in their spiritual growth. Now, the apostles through the second stage of growth. Now, you may be here, I'm not sure, the acceptance of suffering when Jesus was put to death on the cross and rose again. Then their attitude changed. All their hope in Jesus had been set on an earthly king, in an earthly kingdom in Israel. When our hearts are set on the things of this world, my friends, we can't come close to the true kingdom of God. It's not until our hopes for the world, this world, are shattered that we're finally able to understand Jesus's mind and heart. But God has a way of helping people because he wants you to be free so that the world no longer attracts this evil. And as he said, no servant can serve two masters, for either he'll hate the one and love the other, or he'll be devoted to the one and despise the other. You cannot serve God and mammon. Now, as we let go of the world, stay with me, we can embrace Jesus and see what he's calling us to. Jesus starts to attract us and become attractive to us. This is what happened to the apostles when Jesus died on the cross. And their hopes for an earthly kingdom were shattered. Now, the second stage in the spiritual life is marked by an acceptance of our resignation to suffering. Oh, that's a hard one. Christians in this stage of growth are more able to let go of resentful or bitter feelings, to quit rehearsing in their minds and hearts all those negative things they experienced that kept their hurt alive. I heard today on a reel that I was watching, and I actually love this, and after the program, I want to write it down. Hurting people hurt people. I love that line. I have to write it down in my notebook. Hurting people hurt people. So healthy Christians don't hurt people. Healthy Christians, well-balanced. So hurting people are the ones that hurt people. We need to accept and be resigned to suffering. Christians in this stage of growth, and you may be here, are more able to let go of resentful or bitter feelings, to quit rehearsing in their minds all the negative things that have kept you alive. And guess what? There are people, and you may be one, who take pleasure in holding grudges. There's some level of pleasure. Some level of pressure. A friar once told Father Andrew Apostoli that he was a troubleshooter in his province. Now, you'll laugh on this one. He went to various houses of his province to see how things were going and to assess possible problems. And I'm reading this from an excerpt from Father Andrew Apostoli. At one friary, an old priest came to talk to him. This old friar complained that the superior was terrible, that the friars didn't treat him with respect, and so on and on and on. And the friar who was listening knew that this superior would never treat this old friar poorly. And he knew that the friars he lived with were not unkind. So he asked him, "Father, when did these things happen?" And the old friar responded, 50 years ago. But he talked about it as if it happened 5 days ago. Does this sound familiar to you? You can destroy those old rickety tapes that play in your mind by accepting your situation and making your peace today. Resignation means that you accept the fact that there were difficulties in your life. The apostles had them. Jesus had them. We all have had them. And things didn't go our way. But you choose not to live the rest of your life with negative feelings. You've got to move on. That's what it means to make your peace with your past and your present. Resign to what the Lord has sent and maybe is still sending you. You embrace the disappointments and hurts and deal with them as best as you can. Now, after Jesus ascended into heaven, the apostles reached the third stage of growth. This is not easy. Abandonment to God. They went to Jerusalem according to his instructions. They went back to the upper room with the Blessed Mother and devoted themselves to prayer. They prayed for 9 days, the first novena, and at the end, suddenly a sound came from heaven like a rush of a mighty wind, and they were all filled with the Holy Spirit. In one instant, the lives were changed, and in that moment, they received a new gift, the ability to give themselves and their futures over to God. In the spiritual life, we call this abandonment, and that's giving the Lord control of our lives. I've heard so many times Kathleen McCarthy on her program on Tuesdays. She has a son who's been severely injured in a motorcycle accident, a daughter with brain tumors. As she says, granddaughter, I'm not quite sure, but she's related to her grandson with leukemia, who has a lot of little children. And she, Kathleen, has a hedge of peace around her. Now, I'm thinking, wow, I would be a basket case. But she's abandoned or surrendered them to the Lord. She can't do anything about it, but intercede. She's given the Lord control of her life and the lives of the people that she loves and prays for. Can we do that? Can we reach that level of abandonment today? With the descent of the Holy Spirit, the apostles finally received the ability to find joy in suffering. We've done many radio programs over the months about finding joy in suffering, and this is not an easy topic. The Holy Spirit changed them so radically that those followers of Jesus who have once been afraid to suffer will now suffer with joy for the sake of the Lord. They've come a long way, right? Enduring the great sadness of Jesus' death on the way to the resurrection. Now, Archbishop Fulton Sheen, who will be beatified in September, used to say that there's no Easter Sunday without a Good Friday. And we too can be confident that when we suffer for Christ, we'll rise with him in joy. Now, we see the apostles' change of heart when they were brought before the Sanhedrin. Scripture tells us this council was enraged and they wanted to kill him. But a Pharisee named Gamaliel, intervened. He said that if the apostles' work was merely human, it would fail. But if it's of God, you'll not be able to overthrow him. You might even be found opposing God, they said. The council took his advice and let the apostles go, but had them beaten first. Did you know that? They had them beaten first. The apostles left the presence of the Sanhedrin rejoicing that they'd been found worthy to suffer for Christ. Strengthened by the Spirit, they experienced joy in suffering. Why? Not because they found pleasure in pain. That's sadism and has to be avoided at all costs. It has nothing to do with Christian joy. The apostles' joy sprang from deep love, and what was true for them is true for us. When we love deeply, suffering is no longer a burden. Love doesn't ask, how difficult is it? How much do I have to give? Love does not count the cost. As St. Paul said, love bears all things, believes all things, hopes all things, and endures all things. It gives itself because God gives of himself. And when we imitate him in this, regardless of our circumstances, regardless, we will find joy. Now, athletes often say, no pain, no gain. I hear this from my grandkids who are all into sports. No pain, my mom, no gain. In other words, if you don't push yourself beyond your current level of endurance, you won't progress. The coaches say it. Comparing himself to an athlete, St. Paul wrote, that he forgets what lies ahead or behind. He forgot it. Straining forward to what lies ahead, I press on toward the goal for the prize of the upward call of God in Jesus Christ. That's in Philippians 3, verse 14. So we, as followers of Christ, we need to press forward in our daily struggle, enduring through the cross with Jesus. And this is what makes us saints. So I want you to think about, if you're home or at your office or you can do this, I want you to write down what your cross is today. Just write it down. It doesn't have to be huge. It could be a simple thing, like maybe you don't have pasta in the kitchen. Or it could be you broke your arm, or your husband or wife or someone may lose their job. I want you to write it down on paper. Because after the break, we're going to be talking about what to do with this cross. You have to name it. If you don't even know what your cross is, if you're always complaining, you're just a bowl of jello. You're just wobbling back and forth. And today, the Lord wants to grab you with his love and form you in his heart. So you need to name that cross during our commercial break. Because when we come back, when you come to serve the Lord, prepare yourself for the trials. Well, that's a tough one. But again, everything that is spoken, Jesus wants you healed. He wants you whole. So, my friends, stay tuned. After the break, When we come back, we'll be talking about what may our cross look like. So stay tuned.
2: 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It was this radio ministry that I listened to when I was going from being a lukewarm Catholic to an engaged Catholic, and this ministry really majorly affected the Catholic that I am today. Kathleen McCarthy, in particular, has an uncanny ability to speak to the heart, and when she speaks to the heart, she speaks with God's love, with His grace, and with His mercy. I can honestly say that I am a better Catholic, a better man of God, and have experienced the healing and joy of the gospel because of the great ministry of Kathleen McCarthy. And so I encourage others to listen to her so that they can experience the beautiful work that God does through her beautiful words.

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1: 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I'm your host, Ann McGlone, on Thy Will Be Done, heard every Monday from 4 p.m. to 5 p.m. I'm so happy to be with you. We're talking about, in the next half hour, what may our cross look like? And I want you to name that cross or write it down. I want you to name it. It may be as simple as you're missing pasta or baked beans, or it could be as huge as a cancer diagnosis or the loss of a loved one. Write it down, because if you see it, you speak it, you write it, then you can address how the Lord wants to work with you, my friends. Life in this world's a test, isn't it? It's a trial, and everyone has a cross of some kind. As sacred scripture says, when you come to serve the Lord, prepare yourself for trials. That's in Sirach 2, verse 1. The trial of life consists in this. Will we love God and his ways, or ourselves and our own ways? Archbishop Fulton Sheen would say that there are basically two philosophies of life, the Christian and the secular. In the Christian, first you fast, then you feast. And I've mentioned this in many other radio shows. We have our trials now, but we look for eternal joy in heaven. And according to the secular philosophy, first you feast, and then comes the hangover. Our sufferings test us, don't they? But they're all tailor-made to bring us closer to God. And when God sends a cross, it applies uniquely to our own situation. It really, truly does apply uniquely to our own situation. So be content. Look at what you wrote down. Be content with the cross that you've received and try to do your best to carry it with Jesus. Don't worry if your cross looks different from someone else's or if another person's cross seems smaller. There's a story about a man who complained that his cross was too big. He complained so much that God finally said, all right, go into the warehouse over there and pick any cross you want. He went into the warehouse where he saw some huge crosses. He figured he must have been one of those. He looked around, found a tiny cross, and said to God, I'll take that one. And God said, that's the one you just had. Keep in mind that God gives us the cross we can bear and that many people carry much bigger crosses than we do. Don't wish for someone else's set of circumstances, because you never know what a person is enduring. Even something that appears to be good fortune can turn out to be a cross. Think about all those lottery winners. How many of us right now who are listening would love to win the lottery? Of course I would. I have the whole laundry list. I would love to win the lottery, and I'm sure you would, but there are a lot of stories written about people who won the lottery and their lives were destroyed. So you never know. There's an old saying, God orders all things sweetly. He'll give us the grace to handle our cross as well. Now, what may a cross look like to you today? Maybe it consists of physical sickness or injury. And we're going to pray at the end of the program again, the Father Peter Rookie Miracle Prayer. And I want you to pray it with me. It's very powerful. These are crosses, even if they truly are only temporary and they're disrupting our lives. Chronic illness is definitely a demanding cross. And, of course, the deprivation of old age are crosses. The gradual loss of hearing, sight, strength, and for some, the onset of dementia. And sometimes our personal crosses are more of an emotional nature. And we find ourselves fighting fears and anxieties, depression and loneliness. God, in giving us these difficult, allowing these difficult crosses, is asking us to learn to trust Him in His never-failing care for us. Some people are beset by the problem of perfectionism or scrupulosity, the temptation to have to be perfect in everything we do is a real trial that may take years and years to come. Overcome, my friends. Spiritual problems can also be a cross. People who love God very deeply may enter into a period of dryness in prayer. Unable to feel God's presence, they think that He's abandoned them or doesn't love them. The beautiful Song of Solomon in the Old Testament describes the love between the bride and groom. At one point, the bride searching for the bridegroom, unable to find him, says, "Have you seen him whom my soul loves?" Sometimes we too experience that sense of loss, don't we? And we wonder, where is he whom we love? Doesn't he love me anymore? I also saw a reel this week by Billy Graham's deceased wife. It's beautiful. I've never seen anything of her, actually, on social media, but it's a beautiful clip of Billy Graham's wife. And she talks about, in maybe a three-minute clip, about how we, when we experience loss or suffering, we're like, "God didn't hear my prayers. Where is he? Where is he?" It's a beautiful clip. "Doesn't he love me anymore?" She said that. This is a very powerful trial, but we must remember that God never walks away from us. He may be silent. He may not sense his presence, but he's near, my friends, and his love never wavers. God doesn't have moods like us. I always laugh at these mood rings and all this nonsense. God doesn't have moods. He doesn't wear a mood ring to find out if he's going to have a good day or a bad day. He loves you as much as on the worst day of your life as he loves you on the best day. And God doesn't have moods. We do. Mother and Teresa endured 50 years of spiritual dryness and experience a sense of abandonment, which we just talked about, by God. St. Therese of Lisieux similarly entered a dark night of suffering for about 18 months before her death and said that she experienced no consolation at all from God. You may be here in this particular moment. You're not experiencing any consolation from God. Both these women and countless other Christians have endured the sense of abandonment, but have weathered the storm by carrying their cross and seeking the Lord with all their heart. I'm in one right now, my friends. I'm in a spiritual dryness, probably the worst of my lifetime in ministry. I've always had a sweetness, as I discussed, in my prayer life and praying for others. Love to pray for others, and in doing this radio broadcast and in ministry. But I am in the middle of a desert right now, and I have a few friends who, they don't have to say much. They may send me an email or a text, thinking of you, you're on my mind, praying for you, because I know that they're tuned into the Lord, and it always arrives at the right moment. Now, I'm not in despair, but I'm not hearing the voice of God. I'm not, because the suffering is so intense, it is so intense, that even to get on this radio broadcast to prepare for it, It's a gift. It's a gift because as I share with so many people that I've met over the years, so many times I think, I don't really feel like doing radio. And then as soon as I'm in the studio or I dial in from another location, the Holy Spirit just zaps me and I'm ready to go. And it's the same now. When the radio program, when it's time to go, the Lord zaps me and it's like, it's time. But the spiritual dryness that tries to keep me from doing this radio broadcast is gigantic right now. It's like a tsunami hitting me every week. And I know from having the great honor and blessing of working with some of the great evangelists of our times over the decades, that this is all part of the journal and the journey. And I have to write about it. I can't even write in my journal, which I've written in for 50-some years, a journal of spiritual writings. So I am in the middle of spiritual dryness as St. John of the Cross and as Mother Teresa. I am not Mother Teresa, but it is through a few very loyal, loving, holy friends who hear the voice of the Lord in the middle of the night or the middle of the day, who are saying, all they say is, you're on my mind, I'm praying for you. They don't have to say anything else because every moment is very difficult at this time. And the greatest joy is to do this radio broadcast for you. And I pray that somehow your life is changed or touched in a very powerful way. But I'm in that spiritual dryness. And I'm in total abandonment to God's will, total surrender. So usually when I go through this, and this is one of the worst, the Lord is preparing something else for me. It's been amazing in my lifetime when I look back through the journals that I've written. Whenever I go through this, He's preparing me for something different. And I don't know what it is. It's obviously I'm supposed to be on radio. And God wants me here because the fruits of this work are ongoing. And I just love being with you. And He prepares me, He fills my heart with joy, as I just discussed, joy and suffering when I'm with you in the air. But something's happening, and I know it. I can't put my hand on it. And so I'm asking you for prayer, actually, at this time, in a very special way. If you could pray for me, that I would hear the voice of the Lord as He wants me to hear it and not to be distracted

rare friend sends me that text of two lines. These women and countless other Christians, and I'm sure you who are listening, have endured the sense of abandonment, but you've weathered the storm by carrying your cross and seeking the Lord with all your heart. Old habits of sin can come back and haunt people. These severe cross tests, they test us, don't they? But can be borne just like any other cross. In this situation, it often helps to seek the counsel of a wise confessor and the grace of the sacraments as an aid in getting through the temptation. And sometimes when people get older, like me, the devil brings up their past sins and says that God didn't forgive them. The dark night and sense of desolation that can accompany these trials are part of the cross. God leads us through these trials so that we learn to trust him more, to love him more, and to seek him with the holy longing. And sometimes our family is the source of our cross. Yeah, sometimes we need to learn to love God through loving one another. And guess what? This begins in our family. This begins in our family, and raising children can be a cross. Criticism, fighting, the loss of respect, the use of foul language can crowd into a family's life and do great harm. Parents and children need to work and pray together to achieve harmony. Sometimes, no matter how faithfully and lovingly parents carry out their role, disappointments, troubles, alienation from the family, ingratitude, abandonment of the faith, and other problems occur when the children grow up. And numerous daily irritations can accumulate to feel like a heavy cross. Conflicts at work. This whole AI thing. People are sharing with me how they're scared they're going to lose their jobs. Kids are cheating. My friends, kids in middle school and high school and college are cheating with AI apps. How do you overcome that? And have no consciousness of that it's a lie, that it's a sin to cheat. But it's as common as me speaking to you. Different approaches to problems, lack of communication, they're all terrible burdens that weigh us down and rob us of joy. The world presents us with crosses in the form of war, terrorism, the economy, natural disasters. Now, some people are chosen by God to be victim souls. They're asked to bear great suffering for the love of Christ. This type of suffering is called witness suffering. You may be one of them. You don't even know what you are. But you can be a witness in the midst of your suffering. These men and women give a good example of faithful Christian life that encourages us. Now, Padre Pio was a person. I pray every day for all of you and for my family and for all who have asked me to pray for them, to Padre Pio. He had so many sufferings, but he used to ask the Lord for more because he wanted to share in those of Christ. He endured the cross of illness, beginning with a bronchial condition that started in childhood and remained with him for life. And he sometimes had fevers of 115 degrees. Did you know he served in the military during World War I, but was sent home to recuperate on 5 occasions? The last time, according to the doctor, so that he could die in peace. Boy, misunderstandings and accusations plagued him. We all know that. And when he was a young boy, someone slipped a love note into his pocket during class in order to play a trick on him. The other kids made fun of him. Yes, they made fun of him. The teacher never understood that it wasn't him. She slapped him. So he was slapped so many times by Rome, by others. He cried in his room. The Holy Office placed Padre Pio under investigation 5 whole times in a period of 10 years, all because people, including his local archbishop, spoke against him. He bore the stigmata, 5 wounds of Christ in his hands. Now, we all know the story. That's a whole other program.
Padre Pio was a

true disciple of Jesus. He daily took up his cross in its many forms and faithfully followed after Jesus. Are you willing to do that? Are you willing to do that today if you're listening? Are you willing to take up your cross today? It takes time and effort to learn to carry the cross with Jesus, my friends. And like the apostles, we learn to do this over time. In doing so, we learn to know and love Jesus, to enter not into his sufferings, but also his joy. He was joyful. And we may wonder after all this if it's wrong to ask the Lord to take away our crosses. I remember asking Father Bill McCarthy, author of many books, he's now deceased, retreat master. I put together a retreat for him, and I asked him, is it wrong to ask the Lord to take away our crosses? He laughed. Then he quoted this. Jesus himself gave the answer to the question in the Garden of Gethsemane. He said at this retreat, Father, if you're willing, remove this cup from me, yet not my will but yours be done. He stated that scripture over and over again. So, yeah, we may ask God to remove our crosses as long as we ask it according to his will. Now, St. Teresa of Avila, when she was young, had a great cross of sickness, and she prayed to the Lord to take it away. And later on, she said that she thought she had made a mistake. She should have learned to carry that cross as best as she could. And while it lasted, God taught her many things about that cross and gave her many, many blessings. Now, ask the Lord and our Blessed Lady at this moment to give you strength to bear your crosses. They will bring you many graces, and they'll bring your loved ones many graces as well. It is through bearing our crosses that God pours forth his grace more abundantly upon the world. Mother Teresa used to say that when suffering comes, it's a sign that we're close enough to the cross of Jesus for him to give us a kiss. The cross is tough, but it's essential, my friends. The cross is the very symbol of our faith, revered through the centuries. In this sign, you shall conquer. The cross is a sign of Christ's victory. Now, a priest, when he's conducting an exorcism, uses a cross because this is such a powerful means of confronting Satan. The demons are afraid of the cross of Jesus Christ. Jesus transformed the symbol of suffering, humiliation, and death into a symbol of hope, life, and promise for you. Jesus preached about the cross three times during his public ministry, predicting that he'll suffer and die on the cross, but that he would rise again. Do you hear this? Do you hear this? Do you believe this? Do you understand? I want you to take this in, to embrace it. The cross will teach us so many things. Don't be afraid to stand it Spirit at the foot of the cross with our Blessed Mother, with St. John and St. Mary Magdalene. You'll be amazed that you'll learn when you open your heart and ask God to help you understand why God loved you so much that he died for you. It's only at the foot of the cross that we begin to understand that suffering. As Mother Teresa said, is a kiss from the cross of Jesus. The cross is a tough topic. It's not easy to talk about on the air because this is where we learn about tough love. Jesus didn't love suffering for its own sake, and neither should we. Suffering for its own sake has no meaning whatsoever. But the suffering sanctified by Jesus Christ and our suffering in union with him has so much power and great wisdom. St. Bonaventure, the Franciscan doctor of the church, called the cross the new staff of Moses. Again, here's another trivial pursuit question. When Moses came to the Red Sea, God told him to lift up his staff and part the waters of the sea with it. He did so. The Israelites escaped the Egyptians over the dry ground. St. Bonaventure said that the cross
of Jesus is the new staff. And with that staff, Jesus has parted not the sea, allowing people to journey to the promised land. Rather, he opened the doors to the kingdom of heaven that were closed by the sins of our first parents. And with that new staff, the cross, he has opened the way to eternal life, my friends. Father, I have a new prayer. I pray to God. Pray this with me. This is a prayer from Mother Teresa. Father, I have a new prayer. I pray to God. Use me. Do whatever you want with my life. Send me wherever you want, but don't consult me. Now see, Mother Teresa had a great sense of humor, even in the midst of all her darkness. Great, great sense of humor. St. Teresa of Avila famously prayed from sour-faced saints, O Lord, deliver us. We can echo that prayer in support of the church's evangelization mission. From sour-faced evangelists, O Lord, deliver us. A bad impression once made can easily make a lasting impression. So if you're happy, please remember to inform your face. That's what Mother Teresa said. So if you're happy, please remember to inform your face. So, my friends, right now we are going to pray the Father Peter Rookie Miracle Prayer. In the name of the Father, the Son, and the Holy Spirit. Amen. Lord Jesus, I come before you just as I am. I'm sorry for my sins. I repent of my sins. Please forgive me. In your name, I forgive all others for what they have done against me. I renounce Satan, the evil spirits, and all their works. I give you my entire self, Lord Jesus, now and forever. Again, Lord Jesus, I come before you just as I am. I'm sorry for my sins. I repent of my sins. Please forgive me. In your name, I forgive all others for what they've done against me. I renounce Satan, the evil spirits, and all their works. I give you my entire self, Lord Jesus, now and forever. My friends, that is a very, very powerful prayer. And Father Peter Rookie, for those of you who don't know, was a Servite friar who had a great charism of healing. And even after his death, this prayer is prayed around the world, and many, many healings have taken place. I also ask that you pray to St. Charbel, C-H-A-R-B-E-L. Very powerful healings around the world. Look him up. If you don't know him, I'll do a whole program. I had an experience with him in the hospital with my daughter a year ago. Truly an amazing miracle. So I want you to look him up because he's very much in the forefront of this radio broadcast. And Father Peter Rookie. My friends, I pray that you will ask God to take your suffering and you'll go through the stages that we talked about, that you won't be a rookie, that you'll truly commit and surrender and abandon your life, and that your suffering will become a joy and a tool for you embracing the cross of Jesus Christ. For you see, this radio network is beyond entertainment. It is beyond a broadcaster making great money. It is about making you a holy, devoted, loving wife, mother, father, grandmother, single person, religious. That's what this ministry is about. And so when you're listening to the radio broadcast throughout the week and the one that is following me with Rita Halcline, I ask that you ask the Lord, what is it that you want me to take away? What is the kernel of wisdom that you want me to take, Lord Jesus? Because with every broadcast, this is not a mistake if you're listening today. You've heard this in Christian circles. God has a plan for your life. And so until next week, my friends, may the Lord bless you and keep you, and may Our Lady's mantle be wrapped around you. Know that in God's eyes you are special and that he has a plan for your life. God bless you.

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0: Good afternoon, and welcome to Duke in Ultim, which means go out into the deep. A one-hour program hosted by Rita Lane. 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
1: Good afternoon, hello, and welcome. Thank you for tuning in, and I hope you'll stick it out with me for the next hour, because I'm your host for the next hour, and I would like to share with you some thoughts about beauty. There's not enough beauty in the world today, and there's not enough talk about beauty. There's a lot of talk about ugly, but not enough talk about beauty. So I want to talk about that. And beauty encompasses more than looks, okay? And also, I would like to share a few brief notes from points from Father Blunt's Rosa Mystica retreat a week ago. So anyway, I'd like to begin, as usual, with prayer. In the name of the Father, and the Son, and the Holy Spirit, amen. May the Lord richly bless our time together today. And I also want to add this part to this prayer, to that prayer. Thank you, God, for beauty, for harmony and proportion, for order, symmetry, and definiteness, and for the balance of order and disorder. Thank you for the pleasure beauty gives us, the pleasure to our eyes, ears, nose, touch, and taste. Thank you for oceans and snowflakes, for giraffes and ladybugs, for watercolor paintings and clay pots, for movies, plays, and photographs, for chirping birds and grand symphonies, for the scent of roses and the smell of rain, for the feel of clean sheets and a toddler's hug, for the taste of a hot cup of coffee or a cold bottle of beer. Thank you, God, for beauty in all its forms and the pleasure it bestows on us. For we believe that all the beauty we experience is but a faint reflection of you, O most beautiful one. Amen. In the name of the Father, and the Son, and the Holy Spirit. Amen. You may not have heard this, but it is widely understood in the Catholic Christian world, and probably in most of the Christian world, that all the beautiful things in life come from God, because He is beautiful. The things that look beautiful, sound beautiful, smell beautiful, feel beautiful, are all from Him, given to us as gifts to enjoy in this life, and also love and patience and joy. Those are all gifts from Him, because He is those things, and He wants us to have the best life that we can, absolutely best life that we can. But it's really sad, because a lot of times we don't realize that, and we turn away from Him. So I'm hoping that maybe during this hour I can encourage you to embrace our God who loves you and wants you to have the best life, and has filled the world with so much beauty and helped us to create beauty, because we are made in His image and likeness. So, let's see. Okay. Beauty, it transforms life. It transforms life. It lifts our spirits, and it eases stress. And beauty is a word. I've told you before that the Lord gives me words at specific, His own timing. I don't understand it sometimes, but He gives me words that He wants me to focus on when I'm leading or on the radio. And so beauty has been one of the biggest words that He has given me in the past few years. And it came to mind last night. My husband and his sister Jean and her best friend Phyllis we all went down to the Basilica. I think it's the Basilica of St. Peter and Paul in Philadelphia. I get Basilica and Cathedral names mixed up because I know both. And so forgive me if I'm saying it incorrectly, but there is a light show down there at the Basilica. It's called Luminescence. And I saw it advertised. I really wanted to go. And it was going to end at the end of this month, which is just not very far away. So we figured out when we could go, and it was last night. And we went. The show was at 8:45. And that's late, yes, but we had dinner in the city, and we went over, and it was spectacular, absolutely spectacular. We weren't one bit sleepy or tired when we left it. What they did was this company put together a special arrangement along with some narration as a gift for the 250th anniversary of our nation. And in there, they also integrated some of the history of the Basilica and, you know, the history of the city. You know, it was a nice combination. And it was really, really beautifully done. What they do with laser lights and everything, you have to realize that they have measured everything in the cathedral. Basilica, I'm sorry, I don't know. Anyway, they've measured everything precisely so that they could set up the laser lights and all and the projectors to be exactly within these, you know, crevices and the side altars and the ceiling, the dome ceiling, and the circle around the dome ceiling, the altar up front. Everything is precisely programmed to show this light show, and it's just stunning, stunning. You know, it's indescribable, indescribable. So I want to encourage those of you who haven't been. They decided that it's so popular that they're extending it later into the year, maybe even to the end of the year. So I do recommend that the best place to sit is from the middle of the church to the back, because you get more of a panoramic view. So I recommend that, but anywhere in the house is beautiful. But please, please, you know, treat yourself. Take your family, take some friends, and go down. Go down and enjoy yourself. It's when I was watching it, I was thinking of beauty. It raises your heart to the Lord if you're disposed to be that way when you see beauty. And I am. So all through the show, the music is lovely. Goes right along with the gorgeous light show. And the narration is brief. It's not through the whole thing. It's not. They want you to have quiet time to enjoy the show. But they do give you some history, as I said. So I really encourage you to go. But it brought to mind beauty, and because it was so beautiful. And it reminded me that Bishop Barron and his Word on Fire Network is releasing a new movie or a documentary in the theaters in next month, in September. And I wanted to share a little bit about that with you. It's called Heaven in Stone and Glass. And I want to share with you first that St. John Paul II, Papa John Paul, in his letter to artists, and he was addressing all artists, builders, painters, etc. And he said that art and beauty bring faith to life. Art and beauty bring faith to life. It makes our faith become real. And I was thinking about that And I remembered that when I went to Italy for Mother Teresa's canonization, and we had a lovely young woman meet us that knew one of the other women with us. She met us, and she arranged our transportation from the the airport to our Airbnb, and she told the driver to go by St. Peter's Square. And when we ran around the corner, and there was St. Peter's, I just got big, giant crocodile tears in my eyes, because I am a Catholic convert. I joined the Catholic Church in 1999, and I had never been to Italy. And there, basically, the first thing I saw was St. Peter's Square, and it meant so much to me. But we were in Italy and for 12 days, I think it was, and we went up to Assisi, which was spectacular. I can't wait to go back there again. That's where St. Francis lived and died. And we went to Amalfi, the touristy, beachy coast, which is spectacularly beautiful. And there's nothing like sitting on a veranda having delicious Italian coffee, looking out over the sea with its beautiful blue water and the houses and buildings all built into the side of a cliff. It's just spectacular. Beauty, beauty, beauty. And so everywhere I went in Italy, there were tiles in the street, religious tiles in the street. There were little, I call them porticos, I'm not sure what you call them. They're like little arched indentations in the walls, anywhere, everywhere. You just run into them somewhere, and there might be a statue of Jesus or the Blessed Mother in there. And, you go into restaurants. Most of the restaurants have at least a Padre Pio statue in there, and beautiful frescoes, religious frescoes on the wall. I mean, it's just amazing. Everywhere you look, our faith is alive in Italy. Now, there's a lot of people that live there that don't pay any attention to it. They couldn't care less about the spiritual history of the church or Christianity, and those things they ignore. But if you're like me, and you're a person of faith who absolutely loves the Lord, when you go there and you see the history, how long these things have been there, how long our faith really has lived since Christ, it blows you away. It's so real. It's so enlivening. And so I really highly recommend that you visit places like that if you can. And if you can't, that's one of the things I'm really looking forward to seeing this movie that Bishop Barron and Word on Fire is releasing in September, because he goes to five major, let me see which one it says. Well, first of all, the fire at Notre Dame in Paris, the devastating fire of that church that had been there since the 1300s was just horrible, horrible. And it wiped out so much history. Of course, they've rebuilt it, and they've tried to renew it, but it was devastating. People were crying in the streets. I was crying. I'd been to Notre Dame. It was unbelievable that such a thing could happen to a house of God so beautifully constructed over so many years. And so it really moved his heart, because you never know if you're not going to be able to go to these places again because of a government change, or they're going to burn down for one reason or another, or they'll be vandalized and you can't go. So he wanted to document them so that we could visit them in the theater. I'm sure it will also be on TV. But he wanted to document those things, those major churches, five major churches in France. And so he, I guess they're all cathedrals. But anyway, it's coming out in September, and I can't wait to see it. Because if you've seen any of Bishop Barron's miniseries, it's always filled with magnificent music, beautiful camera angles, things that speak to your heart. It's not just facts. It reveals the beauty and the godliness in these things. And your heart sings. Your heart sings. One of the most beautiful things that I know of that he did was his Catholicism series. It was so spectacular that we brought it to our church and put it on the big screen. In fact, we were the first parish to offer it, and we had made plans in advance, and their production was stalled to a degree, so all they had was three episodes they could give us when we first started. But we were happy to have them, and they were so kind to do that. And then as we were doing those one a week, they were able to finish up more and more and more. But it's spectacular. Spectacular. Makes your heart sing. So if you get a chance to watch that too. But I hope I'll see you at the movie in September. It's, let's see. It says, rooted in the physical event of Jesus Christ taking on human form, we call that the Incarnation. Barron emphasizes that when the church creates things, when it creates great art and architecture, we are giving testimony to that incarnation of Jesus through which God has signaled to all humanity his enduring love for his own creation. And these cathedrals all have scripture engraved in them, and in the stained glass windows and the statues, and even there's like crosses and various things carved into them and in the floors and stuff. They speak volumes of beauty about our faith. So he was motivated by the fire at Notre Dame, but he always has told us in everything that he's ever really done about the beauty of God and the beauty of creation and the beauty of architecture and the beauty that man creates through the mercy of God for God's glory is magnificent. God's hand is in it. You can see it. So anyway, I wanted to go a little bit further into beauty. When I was a young woman, I was very fortunate. I was curious about making things as beautiful as possible in my life within reason. I'm not talking about spending $1,000 on a table, anything like that at all. And I came across a book called Living a Beautiful Life, 500 Ways to Add Elegance, Order, Beauty, and Joy to every day of your life. It's by Alexandra Stoddard. Since then, I have probably 10 of her books, and I have met her personally, and we have corresponded. And she is by trade, or was, she might have retired by now, I haven't been in touch the last 5 years. She was by trade a very famous interior designer in New York City. And she just has such a marvelous attitude about creating beauty in your everyday life, in the very little things of life. For instance, she says, don't buy, 10 blah mugs or 10 various mugs. Just have one or two beautiful coffee mugs, tea mugs, that speak beauty to your heart. Okay. And so when you're out, if you see a beautiful mug, and it's like, that would make my heart sing in the morning when I'm having my coffee. And it does, if it's the right kind. Most mugs don't. It's rare, and when you find it, you get it. And then you get rid of the, you donate the other one that you've been using. So basically, little things like that, you know, set the table every night for dinner. Don't just throw things on the table. Set it nicely. Put some flowers on the table. It sounds a little silly in this day and age because people don't take time to do these special things. And I learned at a young age to do these special things. And sometimes I'm not good at it, depending on my schedule. But I know the benefit of it because I learned it years ago. And I try very hard to practice it. So anyway, I highly recommend it, Living a Beautiful Life by Alexandra Stoddard. And she talks about, you know, life in general, talks about making your bathroom an oasis without spending a fortune, your kitchen, a place where everybody enjoys being together and wonderful things happen, you know, your bedroom, all this stuff, as well as life in general. And it's really, really, really a wonderful book. I can't tell you enough, but that, she also introduced me to Mother Teresa. So that tells you something about what I was supposed to, I was supposed to read her book. But she, I was a young woman who realized our house burned when I was 15 years old. And you know, when you're 15, you have treasures. Really, you know, as an adult, they're in some way silly, but as a teenager, they mean everything to you. Everything. And we lost pretty much everything, including our clothing, everything. And it was very devastating. And when I realized that you can lose anything, everything in a flash, I didn't want anything. I didn't want to be hurt like that again. I didn't want anything. I wouldn't allow myself to look at pretty things. And to have anything like crystal or anything like that, forget it. Forget it. It can be gone tomorrow, and I will lose something again that I really, that spoke to my heart from its beauty. But over time, I learned how to reintroduce real life into my life. And the first thing was from this book. She awoke me to something so simple as having a little ritual of, in the morning, I'm going to get up and I'm going to get the newspaper and I'll put it nice and neatly on the table. I'm going to make some tea in my favorite mug and I'm going to sit down and I'm going to get up early enough to enjoy it and maybe have a little pastry or a little, an egg or something with it and just start the day in beauty. And especially for me, in prayer, Liturgy of the Hours. So anyway, that started me on this adventure of appreciating beauty again and looking for it everywhere I went. And so, you know, God is beauty. He really is. And there are lots of books and things that you can look for. This is what I read that prayer out of, is The Grace of Beauty. It's Mystery, Power, and Delight in Daily Life. The Grace of Beauty by Svoboda. She is a nun, I think. But anyway, it's beautiful. It says, in a world beset by the ugliness of war, greed, and injustice, we all need to seek, find, and let our hearts rest in the experience of beauty. Not the beauty found in fashion magazines, but the true beauty, ever ancient, ever new, sought by St. Augustine and countless philosophers, artists, musicians, poets, and holy people throughout the centuries. This beautiful book explores the mystery, power, and grace of the beauty our souls seek, the kind of beauty that evokes a whispered wow or heartfelt thank you, God. Our experience of beauty, says Sister Melanie, has the power to realign our mind and our heart toward the source of all beauty, our beloved God. See, when we seek beauty and we find it in everyday life, we have a joy that the people who sit around and think only about what's wrong in the world, who don't see the beauty anymore, after a while you become completely blind to the beauty anymore. And you might notice the sunset, but you're not going to notice the beauty, I mean, and really relish the beauty of a child's smile, or a dog's wagging tail, or a beautiful piece of cake, or some artwork, or even better, if you can go into cathedrals, or the new Shrine Adoration Chapel at St. Denis. Now, there are a lot of other places to go. My parish has a beautiful Adoration Chapel attached to our rectory. Been going there for years. We love it. Has stained glass of some of the churches that were taken out of Philadelphia or closed in Philadelphia and torn down. But they saved all the stained glass and the statues and everything. So anyway, I highly recommend that you go beautiful places. Fill your life with the beauty that's out there instead of watching the TV or being on your phone all the time and never seeing and experiencing the joy of beauty that is in this life. So the Grace of Beauty book, Living a Beautiful Life by Alexandra Stoddard, and there's another one that I love, Beauty, A Path to God by Anthony, I think it's Chiora, but it's gorgeous too. It's really, really gorgeous. So I recommend that in this negative, horrible time that we're living in, that you take up the cause of beauty. And let's see. I think there was a quote, if I'm not... We were made by God for beauty. For beauty. Anyway, I'm going to have to take a quick break. And so please don't leave. When I come back, I'm going to talk about, I'm going to continue in beauty, but it's going to be a little bit different perspective. I'm going to reveal to you some of the notes from Father Blunt's retreat, Rosa Mystica retreat. And you know Father Blunt, exorcist priest, retreat giver extraordinaire. So please stay with me and we'll tackle that when we get back. Thanks.

0: 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We often think of the scripture where the disciples were walking to Emmaus, where they said, "Were not our hearts burning within us as Jesus spoke to us on the road?" 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
1: Hello again, I'm Rita Hauklang, your host here on Duke and Altum, Go Out into the Deep with Jesus, and you're listening to In His Sign Catholic Network, and or watching on Facebook. Hello everyone, and I'm your host for the next half hour. On the last half hour, we were talking about beauty and how important beauty is in life, and how God has given us beauty in many ways. But we can get hardened and almost blind to that beauty when we get too caught up in our culture of death, because it is a culture of death. Every day they try to tell you, especially politicians, to be afraid of something else. It's the end of the world. Or we're on our way to the end of the world. It's terrible, it's terrible, it's terrible. And they scare you to death, and it makes it to where you can't hardly function sometimes. At least some people I know. I chose not to follow that path. I know who I believe in. I know that He has a plan. If you study Scripture, especially salvation history, the world has always been up, the world has always been down, there's been disasters, there's been magnificent blessings, always, always, always, up and down and up and down. Good, bad, always. And the Lord always comes through in the end, somehow. A lot of people have to suffer sometimes, and people even die sometimes, but I know that He has a plan. He allows things to show us. It's like in Scripture. I don't have my phone with me to look it up, but in the Scriptures today, at Mass, the Old Testament Scripture, God was not happy with His people because they decided that they wanted to be their own gods. They wanted to make up their own gods in their lives, and I'm not talking about statues. I'm talking about making their own decisions about what was right and wrong, ignoring the Lord, turning their back on Him. He, in the Scripture, called it no God. You're no God a life. You're no God life. It angered Him and upset Him because He had given so much, and they chose not to remember that. They chose to move on. Like some of the people in our country today who want to cancel all of our history so we don't learn from history anymore. We just fly by the seat of our pants. So anyway, the Lord was upset with the people, and He gave them over to their own desires, their own ways. And He said, "We'll see how you like it." And of course, that we never like it because it's just chaotic. And one group has power over another group, and then that group loses power, and another group comes in, and they manipulate and change everything around. So basically, I stick with the Lord, who's been there forever, who has always come through in all throughout history with some magnificent offering, some magnificent rescue, etc., of his people. And my God, the one that I follow, calms the storms in life, who can actually change the weather, who can actually change hearts, who actually loves us so much that his own son came to show us what our life should be like and how much he loves us individually and as peoples. So anyway, at the retreat, there were a number of things discussed, but beauty was one of them. And one of the things here is the terrible absence of harmony. When you lose the harmonies in life, where things complement each other, actually fit together, like in our government, I don't like to talk about politics, but for many generations, there was always this jousting going on between the parties. Always. But they would always come, because the people were first, they would always come together and say, okay, we can't just keep jousting. We have to do something. So let's work on some kind of compromise, or we'll agree with each other on whichever side is best, and we'll do it for the people. But what has happened over the last few years, especially in the last, 30 years or so, it's been all about power and jousting and my way or the highway, and very little has actually been gotten done. Very little. So, and of course, you know, they want to blame each other, but they're both at fault. Both parties are at fault in one way or another. I have an opinion as to which one is more at fault, but I'm not going to share that here. That's not talking about harmony or beauty. But anyway, when there's no harmony in life, there's no beautiful silences and peace and enjoyment and joy. And so when God is perfect beauty, perfect harmony, perfect peace. And so the more we engage in this chaotic, negative, jousting, ignoring him, becoming little gods of our own, deciding that we know what's best, right and wrong, in the world, in the government, and even in the church, we make little mini gods out of ourselves. So let's back off of that, okay? Let's start realizing that that just leads to more division, more disharmony. Let's start focusing on the beauty that's in the world and the beauty in the other, even if we disagree with them. So at the retreat, they were talking about fill your homes and your life with things of God, things of beauty. For instance, obviously Bible scriptures, reading and sharing those together, praying the Psalms together, and sacred music, play sacred music in your car and in your home, when instead of listening to all of the controversial music that's out there, and also the news 24/7, especially Gregorian chant. Gregorian chant, the devils hate, especially when it's sung in Latin. The demons absolutely hate Gregorian chant. So if you're playing it in your home or in your car, it drives them away. Consider this. I'm going to see if I can find it, because I had so many things that from... Okay, here we go. Music is of God. Listen to classical music if you've never listened to it. I'm talking about the beautiful kind, not the rackety kind. It sounds like angels have created it. But music, especially sacred music, is precious to our peace of mind and beauty in the world, and it also drives away demons. And he said, think about King David. Think about David as a boy. He played on his harp. He sang and composed songs, the Psalms, before he became king. And if you've been watching the miniseries on Prime that is about David from his youth up to being king, before David became king, Saul was being tormented by evil spirits, and they show that in the miniseries. And Scripture tells us in 1 Samuel, David would take the harp and play it with his hand. Then Saul would be relieved and feel better, and the evil spirit would leave him. David was playing the harp. He was also singing, probably, and Saul would calm down, and the evil spirits would leave him. From the music. From the music. David played, Saul found relief, the evil spirit departed because of the music. And that's exactly what happens. That's what happens when we play sacred music. So sometimes it's a little hard to get used to, because you may not be used to hearing it. I happen to love John Rutter's, religious music. It's not instrumental. I love it. I heard it the first time on WFLN in Philadelphia, probably 40 years ago at Christmas time. It was magnificent, beautiful hymns that he has arranged that make your heart sing, and I bought them, and I have many of his CDs, and I also listen, on Pandora and Amazon Music, all those things. So, anyway, I highly recommend it. John Rutter, okay? But basically, music drives away the evil one. So, okay, let's see what else. Okay. Oh, so, it was, scripture, psalms, sacred music, prayer, and beautiful things. Not spending a lot of money, but little, simple things. Something like, napkins on your table that are beautiful. These things mean more to women than they do to men. But, a nice walking stick for a man, there's a lot of, a nice tool that he loves to work with, or some music, or way of listening to music that really makes his heart sing. There's a lot of ways to fill your home with beauty, to fill your life with beauty. Just think about what really makes you tick. What really speaks to your heart when you hear it? Okay? Then, anyway, another thing that Father Blount said is essential is not only prayer. We all know that prayer is essential. Some of us don't bother to pray, which is very, very sad, because that's how you get to know God. That's how you get to know what's the best route to take. What path should I take in my decision making and all that? That's how you get to know those things, is through prayer. And so, it also protects you spiritually from demons if you're praying a lot. So basically, he says, pray together. Pray a lot and pray together. Let's see. Okay. We have united prayer. There is power in united prayer. Even Jesus said, where two or three are gathered in my name, I am there in the midst of them. Community prayer is extremely powerful. And so prayer groups matter. Church matters. Families praying together matter. The rosary matters. I'm telling you things because I'm sharing with you the things that are really going to make life more beautiful for you. They're really, really, really going to increase the peace and harmony and beauty in your family life and in the whole world. I was at confession in Florida years ago, and my husband and I were having some challenges, not with each other, but in our world, what we were doing. And the priest looked at me and he goes, "Are you praying together?" And I said,

drop of a hat. You see an accident, start praying the rosary. You see something evil going on, start praying the rosary. It brings down enormous grace on you and on the situations that are in that you're exposed to and in the world. The rosary, more than once, has stopped wars because the bishops and the people would pray the rosary. So keep praying the rosary. And they said, mothers, keep praying for your children. It is impossible for you to be everywhere your children are. It is impossible for you to tell them what to do and how to do it and then listen, because they're going to do what they want to do anyway. They might listen some. But you cannot follow them everywhere. You can't prevent them making mistakes. You cannot force them to convert. And they said, remember St. Monica, St. Augustine's mother. For years and years and years, she prayed and cried for her son, because he was out in the world doing every kind of, you know, sinful is a almost kind word for the kind of things that he was involved in, and she just was devastated. But you know what? Those prayers paid off. He became one of the greatest and most profound philosopher, theologian, converts ever. And he was all in. It was profound and dramatic, and it was wonderful. So don't give up. Heaven was listening to St. Monica. Heaven is listening to your prayers, moms. Heaven is listening. And they also said sometimes your prayers, most likely all the time, your prayers are keeping your children safe from a lot worse things that could happen to them. So keep that praying. Then they moved on to fathers. You fathers out there, join your wives in praying for your children, for your marriage, for your family. All right. Before Israel had the organized Levitical priesthood, all right, before in the Old Testament times, before they had priests, okay, we see fathers and patriarchs of the families exercising priestly acts within their household. In other words, Noah built an altar and offered sacrifice. Abraham built altars and called upon God. Jacob worshipped and blessed. Job continually offered sacrifices for his children. There was also Melchizedek, explicitly called a priest of God Most High, before the later Levitical priesthood. The point is not that every father is an ordained priest. No, that changed when they had developed the Levitical priesthood in the Old Testament and then the priesthood in the New Testament. But the fathers have always been responsible spiritually for their families. You are called to pray for your children from your heart, deeply and passionately for your children. You are called to bless them. You are called to lead them towards God. You are called to protect the spiritual life of your home, not your wife, not your mother. Not someone else. You, gentlemen, are called to protect the spiritual life and salvation of your wife and children. You. So many times you see young women with their children or without their children in church. You know they have children. And the husband refuses to come to church. That happened to me when I was little. My dad would not go to church when we were young. And so I would follow my mom, and my sister would go screaming and kicking because she didn't understand why Dad didn't have to go to church, and she didn't want to go without him. So anyway, you are responsible for the spiritual life of your children and your wife. So please take that seriously. And when you, fathers, husbands, join your wife in prayer, look out.

lookout. Tremendous grace. Tremendous, tremendous help in discerning what you should and shouldn't do. Decisions, how to handle things. Tremendous grace is released on your family when you pray together. When you pray together. The family is turning towards heaven as one unit, facing heaven, walking towards heaven together. There is nothing in the world that can top that for a family. Nothing. So anyway, they also talked about the rosary as being a weapon for our times. We have heard this numerous times. Padre Pio would always say, hey, bring me my weapon. And he meant his rosary. Because the rosary is a weapon, not a superstition. It's a Christ-centered prayer, along with Mary, his mother. The mysteries of the rosary, you know, there's five decades of beads, you know, ten in each decade. And on each decade, it's called a mystery. And the mysteries lead us through the life, the death, the passion, and resurrection. I mean, the life, passion, and death, and resurrection of Jesus, along with the early beginning of the church. So, Our Lady, it's not superstition. It is not a magic thing. It is a powerful spiritual weapon given to us to use. And so, Our Lady never points to herself. She always points to Jesus. Always, always, always. And the number one thing that I love that she said in Scripture is, do whatever he tells you at the wedding feast of Cana. She says, do whatever he tells you. That's the same thing she says to us. Do whatever he tells you. And we know what he tells us through sacred scripture and through the teachings of the church. Because the teachings of the church are all based on scripture. You might not know that, but they are. So, anyway, let's see. Okay, so we have, and remember, I've told you a million times about the Psalms. Pray the Psalms when you're happy. You can go online and search for, on the internet, search for the Psalms under topics, you know, coordinated under certain topics. So when you're joyful, you can look at the list and say, oh, here's a joyful psalm that I can proclaim and pray out of the joy of my heart. And then, I'm down and out, I'm suffering, here's a psalm that's for suffering souls. Okay, so you can really pray them. And you pray them whether you're happy or sad, because the sad ones are sacrifices of praise, which pleases God enormously, because it's an act of faith, even when you don't feel it. Okay? And so we talked about the sacred music, especially Gregorian chant, and obviously how important prayer is. But on that also, same subject, we are to pray for our marriages and all marriages and for children, all children. Pray for priests and religious sisters, because priests are under tremendous pressure and they are attacked all the time by the evil one. And it's not easy to be a priest today, as you well know. And so he said at the retreat, priests need prayer, they need spiritual mothers, they need families praying for them, they need places of refuge, places where they can get peace of mind and refresh themselves. They fight battles most of us will never see, and so instead of constantly judging our priests, constantly criticizing the church and the priesthood, constantly pray for them.
I also extend that to politicians and the leaders of the world, because so many people, all they do is complain, complain, complain, and they don't say hardly any prayers at all to bring down the graces from heaven that could actually improve the situations. Please pray. Please, my friends. Please be an instrument of that. So, anyway, I don't want to do all of this because... Let's see. Here's... says here, Christianity isn't merely intellectual. Truth, goodness, and beauty belong together. David had his harp. The church sings his psalms. Gregorian chant fills monasteries. Benedict XVI sat at a piano and played Mozart. Because sometimes beauty reaches somewhere an argument cannot. Bishop Barron said a few years ago that if you're wondering how to bring the beauty of our faith to life to a friend or family member or even a stranger, take them to a cathedral, even if you have to say, you know, have them in the car and say, oh, I need to stop at this adoration chapel. I forgot something to do in there. Or I got to stop at the cathedral. I've got to go in. I promised to do something, pray or whatever, and I need to go in there. Please come in with me. It's a pretty place. You'd like it. And once they get exposed to the beauty of those places, I mean, I heard people in the chapel, the Shrine Chapel, the Sacré-Cœur, Sacred Heart of Jesus Chapel, that's at St. Denis in Havertown. I've heard people who aren't even religious who have been deeply moved by that place. Just the beauty of it. The beauty of it. Beauty speaks to our hearts. It speaks to our hearts. And so don't let it pass. Don't pass it up. And first, last but not least, don't forget who you are. If you are a baptized Christian, you are a son of the Most High, or daughter of the Most High God. Okay? Don't ever forget that. It's not something you just do to your child or as an adult. It is the thing that brings you in to the family of God and makes you a child. Don't forget that. Where is beauty? Where there is, bring beauty. Where there is no beauty, bring beauty. And there will be beauty. Where there is coldness, bring warmth. Where there is hunger, bring nourishment. Illness, bring caring. Fear, bring reassurance. Ignorance, bring knowledge. Loneliness, bring companionship. Fatigue, bring relief. Discouragement, bring hope. Confusion, bring understanding. Anxiety, bring calm. Hurt, bring compassion. Mourning, bring comfort. Abuse, bring tenderness. No, where there's no beauty, bring beauty, and there will be beauty. Always. God bless you. I have to go. Please pray for us. We're praying for you. Take care. We love you. Bye-bye.

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1: Mark Gonzalez here of the Heritage Hour every Saturday morning, and these daily spots called Whispers of God. Number 11 of 20 Whispers of God about humility is, humility draws strengthening from God. Psalm 10 puts it this way, O Lord, you have heard the desire of the humble, you will strengthen their heart, and you will incline your ear. One of my favorite quotes about prayer is by Angus Buchan, who writes, when men work, they work. When men pray, God works. Oh, whenever I find myself charging ahead through life without conversations with the Lord along the way, well, that's my pride at work. It is genuine humility that keeps me in conversational prayer with the Lord, my friend, and that changes everything. Rather than white-knuckling my way through stuff, humble prayer lets the strong hand of God do the work. And that's all the strength we need. Hey, for more, check out markpg.org.
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1: Wake up, everybody, no more sleeping in bed. No more back to thinking, time for thinking
0: ahead. Ladies and gentlemen, put those hands together. Let's welcome the co-host all the way from New York City, Dr. Kathy. Good evening, everyone. Good evening, Dr. Kathy. Oh, my bad. Good evening, Dr.
2: Kathy. How are you?
0: I'm fine. How are you?
2: Yes.
0: All right.
2: Can you hear me?
0: Yes, I can hear you well. The whole world can hear you. Yes.
2: Yes, I can hear you very well. I'm sorry, but I kept saying, good evening, Dr. Tyson Bowman. Can you hear me well, right?
0: Yes.
2: Good evening. Yes,
0: so
2: welcome.
0: What are we talking about? What are we talking about tonight?
2: Today we are going to talk about the storm is over. It doesn't matter what it looks like. The storm is over.
0: All right. Take it there. All right. Take it away.
2: Amen. Yes, thank you. Today I want to talk to you about the storm is over. It doesn't matter what your situations are. When you have faith in God, He will deliver you from the pains that you go into. You see, it may look like nothing is happening in the front, but guess what? God is working things out behind the scene, fixing your situations because He heard you. You see, the Bible says, pray. Pray without ceasing. Pray. Even when you can't see your way, you pray because while you're yet praying, Jesus Christ is answering you. You see, we have to walk by faith and not by sight. Because when you walk by faith and not by sight, you can visualize the situations in your life are over. It doesn't matter how difficult your situations are. When you have faith in Jesus Christ, you can overcome any circumstances that the devil throw at you. Today, I want you to know that Jesus loves you. If nobody tells you today that Jesus loves you, I want you to know Jesus loves you unconditionally, the way you are, broken, beat down, messed up, problems everywhere. You can give Jesus Christ the storms in your life because He wants you to know as long as you have faith in Him, the storm is over. You see, when we come to God, we must believe that He's able to do exceedingly abundantly all that we could ask for a thing, Hebrews chapter 11 and 6. It's time to look to the hill where comes your help. Psalms 121. Look to the hill where comes your help. It doesn't matter what the situations are. Know that the storm is over when you put Jesus first in your life. Come to Jesus the way you are, beat down, messed up, broken with all your pains, all your disappointment, all your stress, all your anxiety. Give it to Jesus and He will heal you because He said the storm is over. How's the storm over? You've got to put your faith in Jesus Christ. You've got to walk by sight and not by what you see. Walk by faith and not by sight. Because many people are walking by what they see. As a result, the problems are defeating them. So today, whatever you're going through, you can make it in Jesus when you allow Jesus Christ to come into your life and rescue you from the disasters that you're going through. Because greater is Jesus in you than He is in the world. Psalm 54:17 says, no weapon that form against you shall prosper, no matter what it looks like. You've got to realize that Jesus Christ will fight your situations. He will fight your battles. He will give you victory over the circumstances that you're going through when you tell yourself that the storm is over. See, you got to visualize the storm is over. It's not just going to be over. You have to visualize that situations that you're facing is over when you have faith in Jesus Christ. So today, whatever you're going through, it's time to let everything go and trust Jesus. Even when you can't see your way out of a situation, just know that the storm is over because greater is Jesus inside of you than He does in the world. Jesus wants to heal you everywhere you hurt. Isaiah chapter 53:5-7 says, He was wounded for your transgression, and the chastisement of His peace is upon you, and with His stripes you are healed. You can be healed from any circumstances that you're going through. It doesn't always have to be a sickness. It can be problems, disappointment, failures, worries, whatever is bothering you today. There's power in the name of Jesus, the power that will never fail you, the power that will never let you down, but it will heal you, will deliver you from the circumstances that you're in. And if you're in drugs and alcohol today, there's power in the name of Jesus. You can be free from your drugs and alcohol syndrome and give your life to Jesus. And if you're thinking that suicide is the way out, all you have to do is come to Jesus the way you are, and you will never be the same. That problem that you're worrying about is only temporary. So today I want you to know the storm is over when you have faith in Jesus Christ. The storm is over when you decide to walk by faith and not by sight, because if you walk by sight, you will not be able to see the end of your situation. But when you start walking by faith, you visualize your healing. You visualize the victory. You visualize the blessing. You visualize where God is taking you, because Jesus Christ wants to do a new thing in you. And remember, you are more than a conqueror. Nothing can defeat you when you know that Jesus Christ is on your side. Greater is Jesus in you than he is in the world. It's time to let go and let God and turn to God right now. Give him all your pain. Just because you're behind the prison wall, it doesn't mean that Jesus don't love you. And it doesn't mean that he cannot forgive you. Because when you come to Jesus and you repent, he will transform your mind. He will heal you. He will forgive you and give you a brand new life. All you have to do is open up your mouth and confess your sin. You see, Romans 10:10 says, with the heart man believe, and with the mouth confession is made. You've got to open your mouth and ask God to forgive you of your sins and believe in your heart that Jesus Christ has raised from the dead and saved you, because he wants to cleanse you with his blood. Because when Jesus Christ died on the cross, that blood was dripping so you and I can be cleansed from all of our sins and have a new life in Jesus Christ. You see, today is a new day in your life, and it doesn't matter what you have done. It doesn't matter where you are. Jesus loves you the way you are. All you have to do is let go and let God, and your circumstances will not be able to defeat you, because the battle is over. The storm is over. It's time to elevate yourself to God's miracle blessings and say what God said about you, that you are more than a conqueror. It doesn't matter who come up against you. Greater is Jesus inside of you than he is in the world. So I want you to know, whatever you're going through, this is a new day, a new moment. You can be revitalized from the situations that you're facing when you come to Jesus the way you are, when you let go and let God, when you tell God, I tried everything and nothing is working out. The problem's still there, the bill's still there, the pain's still there, the worry's still there, the situations are still there. Why not give it to Jesus and allow Jesus Christ to set you free from the pains in your life? Today is a new day. Today is a new day to discover the blessings of Jesus Christ in your life. The storm is over. Don't allow yourself to be beat down, walking up and down, or beat down, depressed, discouraged. No. Jesus Christ says the joy of the Lord is your strength. Walk in victory. Walk in joy. Because when you walk in victory and walk in joy, it doesn't matter what your situations are. You can overcome it, because greater is Jesus in you than he that is in the world. Remember, the battle is God. He did not bring you this far to let you down. 2 Chronicles 20:17 say, set yourself. You don't have to fight in one fight. All you have to do is trust Jesus, and he will pick you up. He will turn your life around, because though your sins be as scarlet, they shall be as white as snow. John 3:16 says, for God so loved the world that he gave his only begotten son, that whosoever believe in him shall not perish, but have everlasting life. Just imagine a God that loved you so much that he gave his only begotten son so you could be healed, delivered from, set free from the drugs and alcohol, set free from suicidal thoughts, set free from your problems, your circumstances, your challenges, whatever you're going through today, in the name of Jesus Christ, you can be revitalized with faith in Jesus Christ. It's time to gravitate to Jesus and allow him to transform your life. Allow him to do great things in your life. And if you're sick today, the doctor said, just no healing, guess what? Just healing in the name of Jesus. When you start believing and going to your doctor, do what you're supposed to do, and while you're going to your doctor, Jesus Christ can use that doctor to do great things in your life. So remember, Jesus loves you whatever situations that you're facing today, it is over when you have faith in God, when you take your eyes off the problems and begin to see Jesus, begin to visualize your deliverance, and you will see the great miracles that Jesus Christ wants to do in your life. And just because you're behind the prison wall, no more excuse. Come to Jesus the way you are. Romans 3:23 say, for all have sinned and come short of the glory of God. None of us are righteous. We are all here under God's mercy. So don't beat down yourself just because you messed up. Come to Jesus today, and he will transform you. He will heal you. He will deliver you from your mistakes, because Jesus loves you the way you are. Even behind that prison wall, Jesus loves you the same. So remember, victory is in the name of Jesus. On this day, remember, you can make it in Jesus. Nothing can defeat you when you have faith in God. Remember, the storm is over. Take your eyes off the problems. Begin to praise God. Begin to worship Him. Begin to sing. Begin to read the Bible. Pray and fast and believe God. Go to church. Stay in church. Get in the Word. When you start getting in that Word, you will see how those situations in your life will disappear. Remember, Jesus loves you. No matter where you are, no matter what you've done, He loves you just the way you are. Come to Jesus and allow Jesus to strengthen you. If you're hurting today, Jesus is the solution. He is the medication that can heal you from hurts and pains and broken heart and broken relationships. Call on Jesus and you'll never be the same. In Jesus' name, be empowered, be encouraged. Hold on to Jesus and remember, the storm is over when you have faith in Jesus Christ, and take your eyes off the problem. Amen. God bless. Be encouraged. Hold on.
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0: trials, tests, tribulations, and heartache and pain come to each and every one of us, irregardless of who we are or what position we may hold in the kingdom of God or even within society. But you gotta always remember that this too shall pass.
1: Amen.
0: Can a brother get a witness tonight?
1: Definitely.
0: I want to thank you for coming on. What is the final word that you want to leave to the listening audience tonight?
1: The final word is that it doesn't matter what it looks like. The storm is over. Walk by faith. Walk by faith and not by sight.
0: Yes.
1: Because God is behind the scene working things out. Just have faith. Things going to work out. And don't give up. Amen.
0: Amen.
1: In Jesus' name.
0: As always, Dr. Kathy, I appreciate you coming on. And I pray that the Spirit of Living God keep you healthy, happy, and blessed. Talk to you soon.
1: You too. God bless you.
0: God bless you.

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Terrible Moment and Friends continues on this beautiful sunny evening in the city of Camden, New Jersey, Philadelphia, and the tri-state area. Apostle Johnny Lawson, then conversations with your favorite seniors advocate, Edna Williams, along with myself. Stay tuned, relax, enjoy.

service of, I'm glad that I'm in the holy service of the Lord God Almighty. Wouldn't have it no other way. There's peace, love, and joy in the service of the Lord. For those of you who are on Facebook and didn't get a chance to hear the introductory song, it's yours truly, Apostle Johnny Lawson. You can go on YouTube and be blessed by it. It's called In the Service. Well, last week when we talked with you, we were talking about the manifestations of the flesh. Tonight, excuse me, with the time that's allotted to me, I want to talk about who is the Holy Spirit, the fruit of the Holy Spirit, and the gifts of the Holy Spirit. So we're going to try to do this with a lot of time that we have, and I pray that you got your pen and your paper and you can take some notes and let this word, I pray, fall upon good ground of the heart and of the soil of your soul. Who is the Holy Spirit? Well, the Holy Spirit is the executor or the consummator of the Godhead. He's called the Comforter and Eternal Spirit. He is omniscient, which means all-knowing, and he's omnipresent. That means he's everywhere at the same time. The human body is his temple, but he must be invited to indwell. He can be resisted. He can be grieved. He can be quenched. He can depart, and he can be sinned against. God is the source of all power and all things. Jesus is the Word, the wisdom, and the power of God, and only way to him. I'm going to say that again. Jesus Christ is the only way to God. Anything else is a liar. It's the spirit of error and everything else. The Holy Spirit is the power line. He creates. He renews. He convicts of sin. He baptizes. He guides. He anoints. He empowers. He sanctifies. He bears witness. He reveals the things of God. He comforts. He gives joy. He gives discernment. He bears fruit. He gives gifts. He speaks. God knows he teaches. He makes intercession. And he illuminates the mind. Now let's talk about the fruit of the Spirit very briefly. What is fruit when we talk about the fruit of the Spirit? Fruit is a part of a plant that grows from a flower and whole seeds. People use the word fruit for sweet plant foods like apples and bananas. But in science, it also includes the things with seeds like tomatoes or tomatoes, boy, the country you find, or pumpkins. The metaphor of fruit is used to describe the outward character in actions like that naturally grow from a person's inner spiritual condition. You'll know that he's here. You're his and by the way you treat people. The metaphor of fruit. Natural growth versus forced labor. Real food is not, and I say again, not manufactured. It grows naturally. When a plant is healthy and nourished and connected to its source, you'll see it flourish. The same thing about spiritual treats like love and patience are not a checklist of things you force yourself to do. They are the natural overflow of staying connected to God, the Holy Spirit. Evidence of life in nature. When we talk about the fruit of the Spirit,
A tree is known by the kind of fruit that it bears in the Bible. Spiritual fruit acts as visible proof of evidence that a person has a living relationship with God. Oh, I'll know. We'll know. Everybody will know if you have been walking with God. What's done in the dark will come to the light. In other words, if you spend time with God by yourself in prayer, if you come away with him and are spending time with God, God will show himself off in you. A singular focus that we look at is in Galatians 5:22. The Apostle Paul used the singular word fruit. He didn't put no S on it. Not a plural fruit. Even though he lists multiple traits like love, joy, peace, kindness, most users of the biblical hermeneutics agree that this singular usage represents a unified character, just like a single piece of fruit has different qualities, color, texture, sweetness. The Holy Spirit produces one cohesive character that's modeled after Jesus Christ. Let me make that in plain English. Let me go to Lawson 5:6 a minute. Have you ever eaten an orange? I hear you saying, yeah. Well, if you peel that orange, that's one. If you hold that orange in your hand, it's one fruit. Similarly, Paul does not put an S on fruit. But the minute you take that skin off the orange, there are layers or segments inside that orange. There are multiple parts, and they have different segments. It's the same thing when we talk about the fruit of the Spirit. From that fruit are segments called love, joy, peace, happiness, kindness, and so on. Christian faith, you cannot truly have one segment of the fruit without the other. They all grow together as a complete package. What are they? The nine traits. Well, love. That's putting other people first and caring for them without asking for anything back. Amen. Then there's joy. Deep in happiness. That does not change based on whatever happens to you in life. Then there's peace. Peace come on the heart and stays strong during hard times. There's patience, staying calm and not getting angry when waiting or facing trouble. When I talked about the manifestations of the flesh last week, that's certainly the opposite. Folks snotting and snorting and cussing and fussing, while the patience is the fruit of the Spirit. Jesus told you that in your patience, you possess your soul, and out of your soul comes snorting and snotting and cussing and fussing. Let's hurry on and go to kindness as the fruit of the Spirit. This is showing care and doing good things for others. Then there's kindness. It's living with high moral standards and doing right is right. And then there's faithfulness. So very few people have faithfulness anymore. But faithfulness is being loyal, honest, and steady in our trusting of God and the people of God. Hallelujah. Hallelujah. And then there's gentleness. This is controlled meekness. This is acting with humility and treating others with soft care. Then there's self-control. In some Bibles, it may read temperance. This is managing your wants and your actions to do what is right. And then we talk about the gifts of the Spirit. That's found in Romans, the 12th chapter, 6th through 8th verse. The gift of the Spirit. These are special abilities and graces given by the Holy Spirit to believers. Notice I said to believers.
It's found primarily in the New Testament, like 1 Corinthians, the 12th chapter, and Romans, the 12th chapter. They're meant to help people build up the church and show God's love. What are the gifts of the Spirit? Well, there is the word of wisdom, which gives wise advice for hard choices. Then there's the word of knowledge. This is truth revealed about a situation. I saw God do that today in my family. Then there's discerning of spirits, knowing if an action comes from God or from an evil spirit. And then there's faith. Without faith, it is impossible to please God. But what is faith? Faith is deep and it's strong. It's trusting God during hard times. And then there's the gift of healing. I saw that gift work in me a few weeks ago when I was diagnosed with diabetes. I watched God restore me from the crown of my head unto the soles of my feet. I say I'm healed of diabetes, and that's a gift of the Spirit. This healing is making sick people well again. And then there's miracles. Everything that breaks normal, natural laws, that's a miracle. Then there's prophecy, speaking a clear message from God. Then there's tongues. Some of y'all got something to say about folks that speak in tongues. You're calling us holy rollers and so forth and so on. But tongues are speaking in an unknown language. Then there's interpretation, explaining what a message in tongues means. And then, last but not least, we want to share with you is the service in giving, helping others, and sharing resources with joy. That means if you come empty-handed and you ain't got nothing, I'm going to do my best to make sure that I share with what you have. I often say, me and you are eating a piece of chicken, and ain't but one piece of chicken left. Now, me and mother looking at that piece of chicken, and I'm supposed to say, if I know the Lord, that we are to prefer one another. That means I'm supposed to, mother, you go ahead and you take that piece of chicken. But we ain't got that kind of society no more. It's a dog eat dog world. And if you don't know God and the pardon of your sin, I beg you, I implore you, I ask that you get to know him. Cast your cares upon him, for he cares for you. Let him baptize you and fill you with the Holy Ghost and fire. You'll never be the same again. I'm going to tell you why. There was a prophet named Jeremiah. He wanted to throw his hands and give up. He wanted to sit down in a corner somewhere. But when he tried to sit down, he felt that spark on the inside. He felt the love of God moving on the altar of his heart. And he opened his mouth and said, it's like fire. Shut up in my bones. Let God give you the fire of the Holy Ghost. And then you'll be able to be in the service of the Lord. I love you. Just know that I'm praying for you in these days, times, and hours. Be blessed until next week.

0: Good evening, good evening. Reach out and touch somebody's hand. Make this a better place. I want to say thank you for Pastor Porter. Tune in tonight with the Apostle John Lawson, Pastor Amen. Margaret. We thank you. I just want to say thank you. And I praise the Lord. God's a good God. He's understanding God. Yes, he is. But this evening, I want to just talk about the fact that I was talking with some of my seniors, and they were talking about the service that they're getting from caregivers. They were saying that they're not actually doing, giving 100% of their service. So I just want people to know that if you're being, I shouldn't say paid for a service, get 100% of it. And I more or less like, what I love to do is to help someone, and if I can't do it 100%, I don't do it at all. So, but reach out. Reach out more. Be kind. Be love. And everything that you do, do it with love. Not with a strain, with a pain, I don't want to do it. But do it with love, and you'll be surprised.
1: Let's get you focused in the camera.
0: Yes, thank you.
1: Hold up. You take the microphone.
0: Thank you very much. Okay. Thank you. You know, he's...
1: All right, I got you.
0: You got me?
1: Yes, I got you. This is why I'm the co-host. I got you. We're right here together. Now we can talk.
0: Thank you, Tyrone. Thank you. Come on over closer.
1: All right. You left off with do it with love.
0: Yeah, do it with love. Yes. But when you're doing something, do it with love, and you want to do it. Not just, I'm getting paid, so I'm just going to do a little bit. Put your 100% into it. And because I'm saying to myself, if you didn't want to do it, you shouldn't have took the job. Yes. If you didn't want to do it, you shouldn't have took the job.
1: Well, you know, there's a blessing attached to willingness.
0: Yes.
1: That's why the scripture declares, he that is willing, give. Almighty God didn't even want you giving money into his service if you do it begrudgingly, if you do it with a pitiful, pathetic attitude. There's no blessing attached to that.
0: No.
1: If you're going to serve people, serve with honor, serve with integrity, serve with dignity, and do it because it's the right thing to do, not because you're getting paid to do it.
0: Well, Tyrone, that's what I see, and I shouldn't say where does the buck stop, but I'm putting it out there now that when talking with seniors, and quite a few seniors say they're not getting the service that they are paying for. So I'm saying to them, write it down, hand it to the agency, and tell them this is what you would like to have because you're not getting it. I mean, a lot of them are calling out sick. And I was talking to one senior. I said, well, since you had some doctor's appointments, so they called out sick or they leave early. So what happens to the senior that has a doctor's appointment or have things you're supposed to go do? They're more or less left stranded there. So we have to have a backup. And I was telling somebody about volunteers that can come in and help. So someone told me that volunteers, you have to pay. No, there are volunteers out there.
1: Let me say this. If you're going to be a care provider,
0: yes,
1: and a caretaker, it's a full-time job,
0: yes,
1: ladies and gentlemen.
0: Yes.
1: It's not something that you do sporadically when you feel like it. Hey, all right, you need this, you need that, then you run out the door. It's
0: after
1: a
0: door.
1: Job.
0: Out the door.
1: It's an 8-hour a day job.
0: Yes. Yes.
1: And if you can't commit to that, then don't sign on the dotted line.
0: I agree.
1: After a while, it's going to be regulatory. They're going to have standards set and guidelines and requirements for caretakers.
0: Tyrone, it should have been in the beginning. It should have been in the beginning that they have standards. They come in on time, and this is what they must do. And don't do with an attitude. The person that you're caring for, you don't know how they feel. They can't get up and do. They're dependent on you. So when they're dependent on you, they might say something.

0: that you don't, that you, thin skinned, that you don't want them, that you don't want to hear, but don't take it out on that person. Just say, okay, I have learned in myself a lot of things goes to my ear gate. I more or less just keep quiet and don't let it bother me. But I'm asking these young people. I was in the Lowe's today, and this young gentleman was helping his grandmother, and boy, he has all kind of body language. And so I told him, I said, let me tell you something, son. You're standing on someone's shoulders. And when I finished talking to him, he took and hugged me, and the grandmother said, thank you. So I see it's called corrected criticism. I'm not just criticizing. It can be corrected by the grace of God. It can, Tyrone. It can be. So but it starts at the head. It starts at the head of the directors. Okay? So I'm continuing, as I said before, advocate for my seniors, advocate for them, letting you know more aware. Waters, get the water, call them on the telephone, take them out. Just don't contain, say, make their lives more happy, more loving, more caring. So you come in here and do what you have to do, but bring that peace in there, bring that love and that joy in there, bring that understanding in there. Say, I'm coming to work today, and I'm gonna make someone happy. That's what I do. Say, what's my assignment today? So when you go in there, it's an assignment, it's a job, but get it done, and take great pride in what you do. Take pride in what you do. Just don't do it because I get a paycheck. How many hours can I make? No, things will get more tighter. Trust me, requirements will be different. Just because you have these jobs now, yes. Trust me, Tyrone.
1: I know a friend of mine who's now deceased.
0: Okay.
1: He was very sick. He was very ill. He wasn't a terribly older person, and he had a so-called caretaker who was supposed to take care of him. And she always whined and complained. And the day that he passed away, she was not there. She came on the scene afterwards and had the nerve to take the man's wallet. Okay. Better be glad I wasn't a prosecutor. I would have had her arrested and charged.
0: She took the man's wallet?
1: She took the man's wallet and walked over his body and left as if nothing ever happened.
0: That's something.
1: That's disgusting.
0: Well, you know, I feel as though that you should, sometimes you have people, you put the CNAs in people's homes. I feel as though sometimes you might go to where they're working, knock on the door and pretend that you're just a friend of the person that's there, not observing them. That's what I think needs to be done. Okay? Knock on the door, Tyrone. You're working. Knock on the door, say, I want to see Miss Gloria. And actually, you're observing what she's doing there, the caretaker's there. So you never know. Let me tell you this now. You never know. I'm putting it out there right now. The caretaker's out there. You're going to homes. You're not really doing your job like you're supposed to be doing. I might be the one that's knocking on the door saying, hey, and doing reevaluation of you. Yes.
1: Tyrone. Well, how about this? You're fired.
0: Fired.
1: I'm not going to be nice about it. You're fired.
0: Yeah.
1: And you better be glad you're not arrested and thrown in prison.
0: Mm-hmm. Yes.
1: That's it. See, sometimes being too nice to people is what causes the world to be imbalanced. Mm-hmm. There must be standards, requirements, and guidelines when it comes to everything. That's why documentation is important. You just can't sign in and sign out because you feel like it and don't want to do the job that you're being paid for.
0: Because, Tyrone, I know when my husband was living, the aide would come and she watched TV because a lot of things were done, and I was wondering why. That's what she did. She just sat there. Because I have been to a couple of places in the last 3 months, and I visited there, and the caretaker, she just sat there. And I said, aren't you going to? Oh, no, I'm just supposed to sit here and observe the person. But if you was like in a nursing home or a rehab facility, you just wouldn't sit at you all day long. You wouldn't. You would get up and you do other things. But it's going to come to a point. It's going to come to a point to say you have to do more. I mean, you write down, I'm only supposed to do the dishes, or I'm supposed to wash and fold the clothes. As soon as the time is up, if I'm not finished doing my job, I'm leaving. I'm not going to be over time. They should pay me, okay? But Tyrone, I'm going to pray for them. put it out there, write it up, advocate for my seniors. Yes. Go ahead, Tyrone. Right, I want to say hi to Pastor Mary Porter, Pastor Margaret. I enjoyed myself yesterday. Also to my son, Joe. He just now called in. And my son, Michael. And my sister, Marion Parker. Dr. D, how are you doing? Miss you very much. Give you a shout out. And also to Pastor Nails. She gave a prayer this morning. It was dynamite. Dynamite prayer. I think we must have had about 15 people on line, and it was 6:30 in the morning. 6:30 in the morning. And I said, God is so good. Early in the morning, try it. Link up with a prayer partner. Link up with someone and start your day off with a prayer. Not complaining. Not complaining about nothing. Don't want to hear your problems. Just with a prayer and thanking God that he woke you up, that you see a day you haven't seen before. You see your limbs in your right mind, that you can be a blessing to somebody. Just ask God, say, what is my assignment? And as I always say, love that neighbor. Love what you're doing. And you have peace and joy. Pastor John Lawson was talking about fruit of the Spirit. And I used to always say that a fruit has a seed. And when you take that love, take a seed of love and plant it in your spirit, God will truly bless you. And that love will grow and grow and grow. Things that come up in your life, negative, you still love, because God loves you also. Thank you, Pastor Margaret. God is good all the time. Thank you, Tyrone. Amen.
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1: 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Starting at the hour 6 p.m. with Dr. Kathy and Tyrone Bowman live, Apostle Johnny Lawson, and then Conversations with Edna Williams. By the divine grace of God and his divine will only, we'll be back next week.

0: We now take you to the Church of the Lord Jesus Christ of the Apostolic Faith, located at 440 West Penn Street in the city of Philadelphia, Pennsylvania, 19144. Bishop Shelton Rafa Kabash Luke is the Apostle Pastor and General Overseer. 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
1: And it shall come to pass in the last days that the mountain of the Lord's house shall be established in the top of the mountains and shall be exalted above the hills, and all nations shall flow unto it. Isaiah 2:2. Greetings, everyone, and to the saints of the Most High God, we greet you in the mighty name of our Lord and Savior, Jesus Christ. This is another broadcast in the inspiring biblical series of the Whole Truth Gospel Radio Program, coming to you from the Church of the Lord Jesus Christ of the Apostolic Faith. Our temporary resting place is located here at 440 West Penn Street in the city of Philadelphia, Pennsylvania, 19144, where you always have an open invitation to come and to hear the Word of God as it is preached in its fullness by the Lord's anointed, His Eminence, Bishop Shelton Rafa Kabash Luke. Bishop Shelton Rafa is the apostle, the pastor, and the general overseer

Shelton, Rafa Gabar Salute. Lord God, we pray that your family bless him, keep him, guide him, protect him from hurt, harm, and danger in Jesus' name. Lord God, we pray that your family be a shield of protection around him. In Jesus' name, give him his heart's desire in Jesus' name. Lord God, we pray that the word that comes forth from him today, that will go around the world and enter those hearts that are seeking the truth, that they too may come to this one and only plan of salvation. Lord God, we pray for the people, God. We pray that you bless us, keep us, guide us, forever keep us in this one and only plan of salvation, forever doing that which we know to be right in Jesus' name. Lord God, we pray for all things in Jesus' name. These and all other prayers we ask in your name, in the name

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creed, color, and or place of national origin. 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Once again, Bishop Shelton Rafa's email address is apostolic@apostolic-faith.org. And at this time, the Apostolic Choir will favor us with a musical selection, a song entitled, He's Worthy.

And if you've just tuned in, this broadcast is originating from the Church of the Lord Jesus Christ of the Apostolic Faith, located here at 440 West Penn Street in the city of Philadelphia, Pennsylvania, under the auspices of His Eminence, Bishop Shelton Rafa Kabosh Luke, the Apostle, the Pastor, and the General Overseer. And now, it does give me great honor, privilege, and pleasure to present unto you from the Church of the Lord Jesus Christ of the Apostolic Faith, the world's foremost minister, Bible analyst, and authority on the divinely inspired Word of God. The next speaking voice will be that of the apostle in the land today, His Eminence, Bishop Shelton Rafa Kabosh Luke. Come thou with us, and we will do thee good. His Eminence, Bishop Shelton Rafa Kabosh Luke, give the most

And once again, to our readers and audience, we greet you in the name of Jesus Christ. And to the precious and mighty people of God, we proudly take this opportunity to one more time say unto you, peace be unto you, and praise the Lord. And truly this is Bishop Shelton Rafik of Ashaloot once again coming to you from the Church of the Lord Jesus Christ of the Apostolic Faith, that indeed human family to which we can say is often imitated, but this you must know, it never can be duplicated. And once again, we come to you with none other than the message of utmost importance, that being you, save yourselves from this untoward generation, that you would indeed repent, be baptized, every one of you, in the name of Jesus Christ for the remission of sins, and ye shall receive the gift of the Holy Ghost, speaking with other tongues as the Spirit of God gives you utterance. For verily, verily, I say unto thee, except a man be born of water and of the Spirit, he cannot enter into the kingdom of God. So know beyond a shadow of a doubt that there is a way that seemeth right unto a man, but the end thereof are the ways of death. We all must stand before the judgment seat of the Almighty God. And when you're questioned by God for the gospel that you've heard, what will your answer be? But why not work out your own salvations with fear and trembling, believing on Christ Jesus, as the scripture hath said, for if any man will do the will of the Almighty, you shall know the truth, and the truth shall make you free. So as always, we count it an honor, even a privilege, to have this God-given opportunity to honor the Lord, praise the Lord, glorify his great name, magnify Jesus Christ, God Almighty himself, because we know beyond a shadow of a doubt that there is no other God other than he, that he and he alone is the true vine, and know that except you abide on the true vine, that is in Christ Jesus, you can rest assured that eternal damnation shall be your portion. So he that believeth on Christ Jesus, as the scripture hath said, there is a way that seemeth right unto a man. There are things that seemeth right unto a man, but the end thereof are the ways of death. For the Bible tells us, let us consider today, precious people of God, the book of Matthew, the 22nd chapter. Matthew, the 22nd chapter, reading the 44th verse. Matthew, the 22nd chapter, reading the 44th verse. The word of the Lord states, the Lord said unto my Lord, sit thou on my right hand till I make thine enemies thy footstool. Sit thou on my right hand till I make thine enemies thy footstool. Now, let us consider what led up to this. Well, stand in the book of Matthew, the 22nd chapter, and we'll read from the 41st through the 46th verses. Matthew, the 22nd chapter, reading from the 41st through the 46th verses, where the Lord tells us, while the Pharisees were gathered together, Jesus asked them, saying, what think ye of Christ? Whose son is he? They say unto him, the son of David. He saith unto them, how then doth David in spirit call him Lord, saying, the Lord said unto my Lord, sit thou on my right hand till I make thine enemies thy footstool. If David then call him Lord, how is he his son? And no man was able to answer him a word, neither durst any man from that day forth ask him any more questions. And no man was able to answer him a word, neither durst any man from that day forth ask him any more questions. Because we see in the 44th and 45th verses, the Lord said unto my Lord,
Sit thou on my right hand till I make thine enemies thy footstool. If David then called him Lord, how is he his son? So he that believeth on Christ Jesus, as the scripture hath said, man feels that he can do what he wants to do, say what he wants to say, believe what he wants to believe, and be who he thinks he wants to be, and that all of those things shall be acceptable by Jesus Christ, our Lord. But there is indeed that way that seemeth right unto a man, but the end thereof are the ways of death. Consider, the scripture states, and thou shalt grope at noonday, as the blind gropeth in darkness, and thou shalt not prosper in thy ways. And thou shalt grope at noonday, as the blind gropeth in darkness, and thou shalt not prosper in thy ways. Because God already has a plan for man. He already has a plan for salvation. And the bitter truth, human family, whether you agree, whether you like it or even want it, when God says yea, the answer is yea. And when God says nay, the answer is nay. Consider the 28th chapter of Deuteronomy. Deuteronomy, 28th chapter, reading from the 25th through the 29th verses. Deuteronomy, 28th chapter, reading from the 25th through the 29th verses. The word of the Lord states, the Lord shall cause thee to be smitten before thine enemies. Thou shalt go out one way against them, and flee seven ways before them, and shalt be removed into all the kingdoms of the earth. And thy carcass shall be meat unto all fowls of the air, and unto the beasts of the earth, and no man shall fray them away. The Lord will smite thee with the botch of Egypt, and with the emerods, and with the scab, and with the itch, whereof thou canst not be healed. The Lord shall smite thee with madness, and blindness, and astonishment of heart. And thou shalt grope at noonday, as the blind gropeth in darkness, and thou shalt not prosper in thy ways, and thou shalt be only oppressed and spoiled evermore, and no man shall save thee. The Lord shall smite thee, 28th verse, with madness and blindness and astonishment of heart, and thou shalt grope at noonday as the blind gropeth in darkness. And thou shalt not prosper in thy ways, and thou shalt be only oppressed and spoiled evermore, and no man shall save thee. So there is a way that seemeth right unto a man, but the end thereof are the ways of death. Now, the things that God Almighty is calling for, the things that God Almighty, even Jesus Christ, our Lord, is asking for, his yoke is easy, his burden is light, and his commandments are not grievous. So all you have to do is what you know to be good and what you know to be right. Yea, and why even of yourselves judge ye not what is right? So the best of friends are all together, and the best of friends say they will always be together and stick together, and particularly religiously. But time and chance happeneth to them all, and God forbid should any go back on their words.
The question remains, what will you say? What will you do? And what will you believe? For you shall know the truth, and the truth shall make you free. So what are you going to do? You have to be fully persuaded in your own minds. Because when you're not fully persuaded in your own minds, you can be swayed by this, you can be swayed by that, you can be swayed by this one, and you can be swayed by that one. And swayed in a manner that's contrary to what you know to be good and what you know to be right, because the word of the Lord must indeed be fulfilled. So wait on the Lord and keep his way, and he shall exalt thee to inherit the land. When the wicked are cut off, the scripture states, thou shalt see it. Wait on the Lord and keep his way, and he shall exalt thee to inherit the land. When the wicked are cut off, thou shalt see it. See, when you wait on the Lord, when the wicked's cut off, you're going to see it. Going to see it as in accordance to the book of Psalms, the 37th chapter. Consider the book of Psalms, the 37th chapter, reading the 34th verse. Psalms, the 37th chapter, reading the 34th verse, where the Lord tells us, wait on the Lord and keep his way, and he shall exalt thee to inherit the land. When the wicked are cut off, thou shalt see it. So fight on, hold fast. All the promises and all the rewards are guaranteed in Christ Jesus. And in due season ye shall reap if ye faint not. If you faint not, in due season you shall reap. This is what it all comes down to: fighting the good fight of faith, holding fast that which is good, and being fully persuaded in your own minds. It may come to the point where you have to sit down and examine yourselves and question yourselves as to what you believe and how you are willing to proceed. But if you're willing to do that which is good, and if you're willing to do that which is right, no weapon that is formed against thee shall prosper. So your adversary, the devil, Satan, that roaring lion, would have you to be fearful of this and have you to be fearful of that, and even feeling that you cannot even make it. But no weapon that is formed against thee shall prosper, because God is still on the throne and God cannot lie. So say not thou, I will recompense evil, but wait on the Lord, and he shall save thee. Say not thou, I will recompense evil, but wait on the Lord, and he shall save thee. Say, oh, this evil was here, and that evil was there. You're going to recompense it. You're going to go evil for evil. You're going to do what you want to do. But the scripture states, but wait on the Lord, and he shall save thee. If you wait on the Lord indeed is going to save you. How do we know? Well, we believe on Christ Jesus, as the scripture hath said. So since we believe on Christ Jesus, as the scripture hath said, we're going to take the book of Proverbs, the 20th chapter. Proverbs, the 20th chapter, and going to read the 22nd verse. Proverbs, the 20th chapter, reading the 22nd verse. The scripture states, say not thou, I will recompense evil, but wait on the Lord, and he shall save thee. You just wait. All the days of your appointed time,
will you wait until your change comes? Because one thing is for certain, either God Almighty, Jesus Christ, our Lord, can do what he says he could do, or he cannot. And it's up to you to decide what you're going to believe. And just because the Lord does not do what you like, when you like it, the way you like it, as many times as you may like it, doesn't mean that the Lord cannot do it. So you wait. Wait on the Lord and hold fast. Do what you know to be good and what you know to be right. And he shall, the scripture states, and he shall save thee. Because in the end, Jesus Christ is still Lord and Christ. It's all about working out your own salvations with fear and trembling, fighting the good fight of faith, saving yourselves from this untoward generation. Because the question remains, how shall we escape if we neglect so great salvation? And here again, if you truly believe that Jesus Christ is Lord and Christ, and that Jesus Christ is none other than God Almighty, then you have no problems humbling yourselves under the mighty hand of God Almighty. Because God Almighty is the Almighty, and there is none other than he. Neither is there salvation in any other, for there's none other name under heaven given unto men whereby we must be saved other than the name of Jesus Christ our Lord. So say not thou, I will recompense evil, but wait on the Lord, and he shall save thee. Because in the end, and Jesus answering saith unto them, have faith in God. Have faith in God. You say that Jesus is God? You say that he is Lord and Christ? Well, have faith in God. Have faith in Lord and Christ. Well, I really can't see this happening this way. You cannot see that happening that way. Well, that's why you have faith. Have faith in God that Jesus indeed is going to work it out, that God simply cannot lie. And Jesus answering saith unto them, have faith in God. Consider the 11th chapter of Mark. Mark, the 11th chapter, reading from the 11th through the 22nd verses. Mark, the 11th chapter, reading from the 11th through the 22nd verses. The word of the Lord tells us, and Jesus entered into Jerusalem and into the temple. And when he had looked round about upon all things, and now the eventide was come, he went out unto Bethany with the 12. And on the morrow, when they were come from Bethany, he was hungry. And seeing a fig tree afar off having leaves, he came, if haply he might find anything thereon. And when he came to it, he found nothing but leaves, for the time of figs was not yet. And Jesus answered and said unto it, no man eat fruit of thee henceforth forever. And his disciples heard it. And they come to Jerusalem, and Jesus went into the temple and began to cast out them that sold and bought in the temple, and overthrew the tables of the money changers and the seats of them that sold doves, and would not suffer that any man should carry any vessel through the temple. And he taught, saying unto them, is it not written, my house shall be called of all nations the house of prayer? But ye have made it a den of thieves.
And the scribes and the chief priests heard it and sought how they might destroy him, for they feared him, because all the people was astonished at his doctrine. And when even was come, he went out of the city. And in the morning, as they passed by, they saw the fig tree dried up from the roots. And Peter, calling to remembrance, saith unto him, Master, behold, the fig tree which thou cursest is withered away. And Jesus answering said unto them, Have faith in God. So when God Almighty, Jesus Christ, our Lord, says it's going to be a certain way, it's going to be a certain way. When it comes down to the word of the Lord, consider the 12th to the 14th verses. And on the morrow, when they were come from Bethany, he was hungry. And seeing a fig tree afar off, having leaves, he came, if haply he might find anything thereon. And when he came to it, he found nothing but leaves, for the time of figs was not yet. And Jesus answered and said unto it, No man eat fruit of thee hereafter forever. And his disciples heard it. And Jesus answered and said unto it, No man eat fruit of thee hereafter forever. And we see in the 13th verse, And seeing a fig tree afar off having leaves, he came, if haply he might find anything thereon. And when he came to it, he found nothing but leaves, for the time of figs was not yet. For the time of figs was not yet. And we see in the 20th to the 22nd verses, And in the morning, as they passed by, they saw the fig tree dried up from the roots. And Peter, calling to remembrance, saith unto him, Master, behold, the fig tree which thou cursest is withered away. And Jesus answering saith unto them, Have faith in God. You have faith in God. And what is this faith that you have? Oh, I have faith in this, foremost in God, but you have faith in this, and you have faith in that, and you have faith in the other thing. But what truly is faith? One can say they have faith, but what is faith? The word of the Lord states, Now faith is the substance of things hoped for, the evidence of things not seen. Now faith is the substance of things hoped for, the evidence of things not seen. And we see this in the 11th chapter of Hebrews, Hebrews the 11th chapter, and we'll read the first verse. Hebrews 11th chapter, reading the first verse. Now faith is the substance of things hoped for, the evidence of things not seen. You couldn't see it, but there's the evidence of it. Faith is the substance of things hoped for. You hope for it, so you have faith that it indeed is going to happen. The evidence of things not seen. You couldn't see it, but here is the evidence of what you could not see. So when it comes down to what must be, and Jesus answering saith unto them, Have faith in God. Because one thing is for certain, when the Lord says things are going to be a certain way, that's the way things are going to be. And man can try all that he so desires, but in the end,
it's going to be just like God Almighty said it's going to be. Now, here again, let us consider, if Jesus Christ being Lord and Christ, for there is none other than he, for the Bible tells us, Jesus Christ, this is the true God and eternal life. If his words were not steadfast, then whose words would ever and could ever be steadfast? So have faith in God and believe on Christ Jesus as the scripture have said. And when one says, well, I don't see it happening, I can't see it happening, we say simply, now faith is the substance of things hoped for, the evidence of things not seen. So one thing is for certain. Things may happen, people may come, and people may go. And there may be trials, there may be tribulations. There may be things that are quite unpleasant that you may have to deal with. But one thing is for certain, and the gates of hell shall not prevail against it. The gates of hell shall not prevail against God and his people. Against the church, the gates of hell just cannot do it. So when you know those things, you can move forward even in the face of adversity. Say, well, I'm looking at this for what it is, and God knows I believe, but it certainly looks this way, and it certainly looks that way. And I say to you, it may look even worse than that, but the gates of hell shall not prevail against it. Consider the 16th chapter of Matthew. Matthew, the 16th chapter, and we'll read the 18th verse. Matthew, the 16th chapter, reading the 18th verse. The word of the Lord states, and I say also unto thee, that thou art Peter, and upon this rock I will build my church, and the gates of hell shall not prevail against it. Reading on, and I will give unto thee the keys of the kingdom of heaven, and whatsoever thou shalt bind on earth shall be bound in heaven, and whatsoever thou shalt loose on earth shall be loosed in heaven. And I will give unto thee the keys of the kingdom of heaven, and whatsoever thou shalt bind on earth shall be bound in heaven, and whatsoever thou shalt loose on earth shall be loose in heaven. Because we see in the 18th verse, and I say also unto thee that thou art Peter, and upon this rock I will build my church, and the gates of hell shall not prevail against it. Doesn't say the gates of hell shall not come up against it, but it tells us that the gates of hell shall not prevail against it. And in order for the gates of hell not to prevail against it, the gates of hell has to come up against it. But he that believeth on Christ Jesus, as the scripture hath said, the same indeed shall save themselves from this untoward generation. And the scripture states, and because I tell you the truth, ye believe me not. And because I tell you the truth, ye believe me not. Because I tell you, neither is there salvation in any other, for there's none other name under heaven given among men whereby we must be saved, other than the name of Jesus Christ our Lord. Ye believe
me not. And because I tell you, except a man be born of water and of the Spirit, he cannot enter into the kingdom of God. Ye believe me not. But you shall know the truth, and the truth shall make you free. Now, one could and might would say, well, it's human, and to be human is that some things you don't understand, that you don't understand this, and you don't understand that. And the main thing of it is, as long as you're trying to understand and know what is good and know what is right, well, it sounds good, and to a certain extent, that is true. But you shall know the truth, and the truth shall make you free. But if our gospel be hid, it is hid to them that are lost. And because I tell you the truth, the scripture states, ye believe me not. Consider the 8th chapter of John. John, the 8th chapter, reading from the 42nd through the 45th verses. John, the 8th chapter, reading from the 42nd to the 45th verses. The word of the Lord states, Jesus said unto them, if God were your Father, ye would love me. For I proceeded forth and came from God. Neither came I of myself, but he sent me. Why do ye not understand my speech? Even because ye cannot hear my word. Ye are of your father the devil, and the lust of your father ye will do. He was a murderer from the beginning, and abode not in the truth, because there is no truth in him. When he speaketh a lie, he speaketh of his own, for he is a liar and the father of it. And because I tell you the truth, ye believe me not. This is what it all comes down to, saving yourselves from this untoward generation, fighting the good fight of faith, holding fast that which is good, working out your own salvation.

our gospel be hid, it is hid to them that are lost. Now, undoubtedly, human family, you, I would suppose, consider yourselves to be at least minimally, reasonably intelligent. And if you are and would consider yourselves to be reasonably intelligent, how is it wayfaring men, though fools, shall not err in the way therein? So God is still on the throne, and the only thing you have to do is accept the word of the Lord for what it is. Because the truth of the matter is, for other foundation can no man lay than that is laid, which is Jesus Christ. For other foundation can no man lay than that is laid, which is Jesus Christ. Man can try, but the only foundation that man can lay is Jesus Christ, because neither is there salvation in any other. By the way, for there's none other name under heaven given among men whereby we must be saved other than Jesus Christ, none other than God Almighty himself. So when one says that you can be saved this way or be saved that way, believe them not, but believe on Christ Jesus as the scripture hath said. For verily, verily, I say unto thee, except a man be born of water and of the Spirit, he cannot enter into the kingdom of God. And other foundation can no man lay than that is laid, which is Jesus Christ. Consider the book of 1 Corinthians, 3rd chapter. 1 Corinthians, the 3rd chapter, reading from the 9th through the 11th verses. 1 Corinthians, 3rd chapter, reading from the 9th through the 11th verses. For we are laborers together with God. Ye are God's husbandry. Ye are God's building. According to the grace of God, which is given unto me as a wise master builder, I have laid the foundation, and another buildeth thereon. But let every man take heed how he buildeth thereupon. For other foundation can no man lay than that is laid, which is Jesus Christ. According to the grace of God, which is given unto me as a wise master builder, I have laid the foundation, and another buildeth thereon. But let every man take heed how he buildeth thereupon. For other foundation can no man lay than that is laid, which is Jesus Christ. You take heed how you build upon, human family, because it may be that way that seemeth right unto a man, but the end thereof are the ways of death. For other foundation can no man lay than that is laid, which is Jesus Christ. So, except a man be born of water and of the Spirit, he cannot enter into the kingdom of God. Verily, verily, I say unto thee, you must be born of water and of the Spirit. Now, some may not agree, may not want it, may not like it, may not even try to see if there's anything to it. Set in their own ways, have already decided what they will and will not do, can and cannot do. But except you be born of water and of the Spirit, you cannot enter into the kingdom of God. He that believeth on Christ Jesus, as the scripture hath said, sirs, what must I do?

0: to be saved. What must you do to be saved? Acts, the second chapter, reading from the 36th through the 38th verses. Second chapter of Acts, 36th verse. Therefore, let all the house of Israel know assuredly that God hath made that same Jesus, whom ye have crucified, both Lord and Christ. Now when they heard this, they were pricked in their heart, and said unto Peter and to the rest of the apostles, Men and brethren, what shall we do? Then Peter said unto them, Repent and be baptized, every one of you, in the name of Jesus Christ, for the remission of sins, and ye shall receive the gift of the Holy Ghost. Men and brethren, what shall we do? Acts, the second chapter, 38th verse. Then Peter said unto them, Repent and be baptized, every one of you, in the name of Jesus Christ, for the remission of sins, and ye shall receive the gift of the Holy Ghost. For we see in the book of John, the third chapter, reading the fifth verse, John, the third chapter, reading the fifth verse, Jesus answered, Verily, verily, I say unto thee, except a man be born of water and of the Spirit, he cannot enter into the kingdom of God. So you must repent. Be baptized, every one of you, in the name of Jesus Christ, for the remission of sins, and ye shall receive the gift of the Holy Ghost. And this gift of the Holy Ghost that you shall receive, what indeed is it? What indeed is the Holy Ghost? Well, if we believe on Christ Jesus, as the scripture have said, then we will know exactly what the word of the Lord wants us to know. So what is the Holy Ghost? Well, let us read from the book of Acts, the second chapter, reading from the first through the fourth verses. The word of the Lord tells us, Acts, the second chapter, reading from the first through the fourth verses. Consider the word of our Heavenly Father, Jesus Christ, our Lord. And when the day of Pentecost was fully come, they were all with one accord in one place. And suddenly there came a sound from heaven as of a rushing mighty wind, and it filled all the house where they were sitting. And there appeared unto them cloven tongues like as a fire, and it sat upon each of them. And they were all filled with the Holy Ghost and began to speak with other tongues as the Spirit gave them utterance. So what is the Holy Ghost? Acts, the second chapter, reading the fourth verse. And they were all filled with the Holy Ghost and began to speak with other tongues as the Spirit gave them utterance. For verily, verily, I say unto thee, except a man be born of water and of the Spirit, he cannot enter into the kingdom of God. So finally, precious people of God, let us go to the book of Jude, the book of Jude. And we say to you finally, to the only wise God, our Savior. To the who? To the only wise God, our Savior. So finally, the book of Jude, reading the 25th verse, the scripture states, to the only wise God, our Savior, be glory and majesty, dominion and power, both now and ever. Amen. So may the Lord bless you. May the Lord keep you. May the Lord preserve your strengths. May the Lord make his countenance to shine upon you, give you hope, give you peace, give you the blessed assurance that there is none other than one Lord, one faith, one baptism, that you must repent and be baptized, every one of you, in the name of Jesus Christ, for the remission of sins, and ye shall receive the gift of the Holy Ghost, speaking with other tongues as the Spirit of God gives you utterance. Again, I say unto you, consider what I say. The Lord give you understanding in all things, but if our gospel be hid, it is hid to them that are lost. Work out your own salvation with fear and trembling. Fight the good fight of faith, saving yourselves from this untoward generation. And as always, we say unto you finally, am I therefore become your enemy? Because I tell you the truth. May the Lord bless you. May the Lord keep you. And peace be unto you.
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